0: that Flight 767 out there, someone decided to name their Bluetooth speaker a certain name, so they have a security concern there.
1: A threatening name, apparently. Passengers disembarked. The aircraft got swept by Port Authority police. It was negative. They were rescreened. The flight continued. The show will go on without the artists who were billed to play at President Trump's events marking America 250. They dropped out when they learned that it would be more partisan.
2: Trump is now saying that he'll step in, announcing a rally on the National Mall on June 24th to replace the concerts. But the state fair was supposed to last 16 days, showcasing days of attractions like exhibitions, movie screenings, and a Ferris wheel in addition to the concerts.
1: ABC Selena Wang. 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
4: An attorney for the family of a 37-year-old Southern California man who died inside a police vehicle at the Azusa Police Department says an investigation is on the way. This after the county medical examiner ruled the death was caused by hypothermia. Eric Valencia was found dead in the back seat of the police SUV in March, 3 days after he was released from custody. And a big change coming tomorrow for many Californians that get food benefits. Jason Nathanson explains.
5: Work 20 hours a week or lose CalFresh and SNAP food benefits. That's the new rule that could impact over 2.5 million people in California. The change affects those between 18 and 64, unless you have a child younger than 14. That group will now have to work an average of 80 hours a month, with some exceptions. And if they don't, they can only get benefits for 3 months every 3 years. The change was supposed to go into effect in 2020, but California's been exempting residents. Under President Trump's so-called Big Beautiful Bill, exemptions are no longer allowed.
4: Those are the headlines. I'm Sharon Reardon.
3: Now, Sacramento traffic.
6: Good evening. I'm seeing a heavy volume of traffic westbound 5080 split from downtown to Davis will cost you about 9 minutes. Westbound 80 tied up a bit from Davis to Vacaville. That's going to set you back 3 minutes. In Dixon, it's a slow ride. Westbound 80 from Pedrick to Meridian. Southbound 99 bogging down big time from Elk Grove to Stockton. That would cost you 14 minutes. And at Heart Health Park, the Bay Breakers women's rugby team is taking on the Chicago Tempest, a 5 p.m. kickoff. Look for heavy traffic on the Cap City Freeway. Book directions. Traffic on the 10s every 10 minutes, mornings and afternoons. Steve Herrera, KBK News Radio, 93.1 FM, 1530 AM.
3: Now, Sacramento weather.
7: Tonight, clear skies, a low 54 to 58. Partly sunny, warm day on Monday, a high 92 to 96. A sunny, warm day Tuesday, a high 92 to 96. And then sunshine on Wednesday, a high 88 to 92. I'm AccuWeather's Steve Williams on KFBK, Sacramento's News Radio.
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9: 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Today we'll be listening to a conversation between Tom Sullivan and Garrett Harwood, CEO of Eagle Shield. Garrett is a certified energy expert that has worked with NASA for over 2 decades. Tom and Garrett will discuss what homeowners can do to protect themselves from future rate hikes, all while improving home comfort, increasing air quality inside the home, and cutting your utility bill by up to 44% immediately. Here's Tom and Garrett.
10: Well, we've been doing this for a while. I mean, we have been doing this for 12 years. You and I talking about your business, your product. You are the longest running partner of the Tom Sullivan Show by far. So I thank you, and I'm glad you came up with this product, and I'm glad that, what did I see? You've been in business for 37 years, and you've got 60,000 installs. So you've been busy. And you know, one of the things that I, as an observer from afar, is, and I'm not, I people talk about climate change and everything else. I think the climate's changing. We don't have dinosaurs anymore. The ice age has actually gone away. But I've noticed that it seems California's getting hotter in the summertime than when I lived there. And I lived there for a long time. And yeah, we had our 103 or 104 degree days, maybe 5 or 6 of them. So I would think people have got to be calling you up saying, please.
11: Well, it's kind of bittersweet too, Tom. I mean, it's a blessing from the business that we're able to help so many people, but it's also sad because, you know, 70%+ of our clients are seniors and on fixed incomes. And so you want to be able to help them, but with the rate increases and, you know, just with the temperature variances, it gets more and more difficult every year. So reflective insulation, that was, you know, actually originally invented by NASA. That's what's wrapped around every spacecraft and spacesuit. All it does is just turn the environment you're in into a thermos. So the beauty of reflective insulation, it's no different than the, you know, the thermal shields people put in the windshield of their cars, keep the heat out in the summer. Now, the benefit, you just put it in your attic, and it's building code now. So every new home built since 2011 has it.
10: Really?
11: Yeah, yeah. You can't buy it. We ever notice?
10: That's the selling point right there. Why would the regulators require it in every new home if it wasn't worth it?
11: Well, and people get it because they see it. If you go to Home Depot, Lowe's, Costco, you look up, everything's the aluminum reflective blankets now. And so all you're doing is you're just keeping 97% of the summer heat out. And in the winter, you're reflecting 97% of the winter heat you want back in. So that just helps people be about 10, 12 degrees cooler in the summer and warmer in the winter. And because if you're typically running your air and heat and it's cycling on for an hour and off for 5, 10 minutes, now it flips. So it's on for 5, 10, 15 minutes, off for an hour. So you're not wasting anymore.
10: Oh, that's nice.
11: And because of that, you're no longer kicked into your higher tier. That's why you save about 44% off your bill.
10: Between the fires and everything else, I mean, the utility companies are saying we've got to charge more. And all the utilities are really asking for rate increases, and they're getting them.
11: Yes. Well, you're about as close to monopoly as you can have when it comes to your utility companies. And the big issue we jokingly say about PG&E is PG&E stands for pay gas, then eat. And unfortunately, with I think it's around the seventh rate increase, you know, it's hard on a lot of people. And you know, it's funny story, you'll appreciate this, is, you know, for 37 years of doing this, for the first 20 or so, I'm battling PG&E because, you know, this cuts into their revenue. You know, it saves about 44% off your bill.
10: Sure.
11: So here's the crazy thing. You'll like this. You know, they used to look at me as kind of like the aluminum foil kook for years and years and years. I'm telling them about NASA technology. And then January 1st, 2011, it became building code. And PG&E flipped and instantly started acting like they invented it. No,
10: really?
11: No, this is, we've always believed in this stuff. And it's just funny how that worked. Yeah. But now it's building code. So all we do at Eagle Shield is just bring your home up to Title 24 building code, make you about 10, 12 degrees cooler summer, warmer winter, and save you about 44% off your bill instantly.
10: What about, you've got more than PG&E. I know they're the big kids. But you've got SMUD, Roseville Electric. What are they doing about prices?
11: Well, they're having rate increases, but if I'm allowed to on the air say that I have my favorites, I think I truly believe SMUD is a very good utility company. They're a good utility company, and I think most of your listeners would agree with that. But they still have the rate increases because they're held hostage by the Public Utilities Commission, and the rates go up. And so we probably help 60% PG&E clients, 40% are SMUD and, you know, Southern California Edison and all those.
10: PG&E is raising your rates again, the seventh increase in just over a year. 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
10: I've always talked about the fact that the people that make the laws, the regulators, the people, the pinheads under the dome, they get away with requiring the utility companies to buy very expensive power from windmills and solar and all these various places. And then they get to pass the higher, because it's expensive power, more expensive than out of a fossil fuel plant, they get to pass on the higher costs. And the legislators' fingerprints are not on the bill. All the customer sees is the utilities raising my bill again.
11: Exactly. And you mentioned, which is important, you mentioned solar. So out of all the years, and you probably know this with me interacting with you on this, one of the major, major questions we always get is clients will say, Garrett, should I put on solar? And I tell people, you know, I love solar. I believe in solar. But why on earth would you put 15, 20 panels on your roof if you could do five? Fix the waste first that's causing you to need solar. But what happens is people are smart. They do the engineering. They find out they need 18 panels on the roof, and they put them on the roof, and they love it to the end of the year. And then they get this massive true-up bill. And they go, why did I get a $1,500 true-up bill? Is it because you never dealt with the waste on the front end. So I always say fix the problem first.
10: What's a true-up bill?
11: A true-up bill is just the adjustment that's done at the end of the year if you didn't configure your solar appropriately. So what you're doing is you're doing 10 months of engineering. The PG&E says you need 18 panels. You put them up, but because you never fixed the waste on the front end, you end up getting this excess bill at the end of the year that's called a true-up. And what you would have eliminated if you would have just insulated properly and ventilated properly. That's why, you know, I say it ad nauseum. Your clients, it's amazing to me how I just love how they listen to me. I go, how narcissistic of me to think that people listen to me for half an hour. But I say the same things. You put in the reflective first. That turns your home into thermos. You put in a solar attic fan second, so you're improving your ventilation, so you're getting the hot ambient temperature out, which a lot of people don't know. You're affected by two types of heat. You have the radiant heat from the sun. You don't have to explain that to anybody. But then you have the ambient air temperature of the climate you've chosen to live in. And so by having an attic fan, you're taking that Hades hot Sacramento climate out of your attic. Then when you do your engineering for solar, now you get the true, you get the exact.
10: You.
11: Yeah.
10: I got you. Get all the things fixed and then figure out how much solar you need after you've got everything fixed.
11: True.
10: As far as the cost.
11: Yes, sir.
10: So you always talk about the fact that you will do a free inspection. Is what is that? How much time does it take? If it's free, it says it doesn't cost me anything, but you're there to sell the customer on your product. So how does that go?
11: I really appreciate that question. It's a funny one when we deal with our clients, and you know, I think the reason, you know, people over 37 years tend to trust us is we're just not about selling anything. We're just about giving data. Here's the data. People pick what their comfort level is. And we literally train to offer free, no pressure. And I let me doubly say that. No pressure, zero obligation demonstration. What we do during that time is, if necessary, we look inside the attic to make sure what appropriate insulation you have, what levels you're at, the pitch of the roof, how much ventilation you have. And then we just make an assessment from there, looking at your utility bill.
10: So if you've got 60,000 installs plus, what it's probably pretty simple when you... I think most people in business know there's buckets of customers. There's sort of this kind of customer and that kind of customer. When you walk in and take a look at somebody's attic, you must know pretty quickly just exactly what you need.
11: Well, it's actually as simple as this, and it makes it very clear to our clients. If you've owned the home since before 2011, and then that code that you have was putting in the old sponge R-value insulation. So, Tom, think of the insulation in everybody's attic that homes built before 2011. It's just no different than a kitchen sponge. What is a kitchen sponge? It's just a thick material with air pockets.
10: Yeah.
11: And, you know, you buy a sponge at Costco unused. It's an inch thick. After it's used a while, it's a quarter of an inch thick. It just loses its ability to hold. So every home built before 2011 has this sponge insulation that's not engineered to stop heat. No engineer will ever tell you it stops heat. It's just designed to slow the heat down. That is why everybody comments at 7, 8 o'clock at night, which is peak load rate on your utility bill. Why am I hotter in my house when it's cool outside?
10: Yeah.
11: Why in the wintertime to catch jump on the roofs?
10: Yeah.
11: It's because we put in sponges. Well, after 2011, all new homes have reflective. And you know what's funny? We like to think we're smart people. But for 100 years, we put this sponge, if you look in anybody's home, it's on the attic floor, which is crazy. Because
10: well, you call it a sponge, but it looks like a spun fiberglass or something.
11: Yeah, there's fiberglass, cellulose, rockwool foam. It's just different materials with air pockets. But that sponge is on the floor of the attic. So the attic above it still heats up to 150 degrees.
10: The attic is... you could cook a hamburger up there, I think. I mean, it's hot.
11: No, actually, my installers are the hamburgers. Oh, my gosh. 3, 4, 5 hours up in the attic. It's not a fun place.
10: I bet. No, but everybody knows that. The minute you go up into your attic, it's always hotter than Hades whenever you just take a peek in the attic. So,
11: yeah. So the good thing is finally, the engineering world got a clue. We put the reflective insulation up to the rafters and the knee walls of the attic. So you turn it into a thermos. So now you're keeping cool what you want cool, and you're keeping warm what you want warm. And because of that, having an attic fan ventilate, you get the hot air out. Now you run that air and heater 70% less because you're 10, 12 degrees cooler in the summer, warmer in the winter. That's why you save 44% off your bill, because you're not thrown into the higher tier anymore.
10: 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PG&E is raising your rates again, the 7th increase in just over a year. 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
10: So, does it matter if I'm kind of a cool freak and I want my house really cool? I mean, I probably will be using still a lot of utilities, won't I?
11: Well, it's funny you say that because not to typecast, but and there's always exceptions, but this is actually very interesting. So I always have different conversations with men than I do women. And the reason why is most men, and I've seen exceptions, but most men hate to be hot. And part of the reason is because when you're bigger and you have much more muscle density, your body engine is just running more. It's called thermogenic, so that energy makes you hot.
10: Oh, this is good. This is good. I'm going to use that with my wife.
11: Yeah.
10: Sweetheart, I it's about thermogenics.
11: It's the truth,
10: Let's
11: though.
10: Turn the air on.
11: No, it's actually a fact because, like I will say to people, you know, men hate to be hot because we're thermogenically heated up, but then we like to think we're hot in other areas, but that's a different issue.
10: No, but in reality, yeah.
11: But then my
10: but there is every couple I know, they never agree. They agree about everything other than the heat of the house or the cooling of the house.
11: Well,
10: it's never right.
11: Well, but here's the crazy thing. So that's why I have different conversations. So with women, most women hate to be cold. Why is it okay for my wife to put her cold feet on my back in the middle of the night? But I can't reciprocate. It's not equitable or fair. So the issue I always have with clients is I tell men, listen, if you're miserable in the summer, that's a comfort issue. That's easy to fix. It's a utility bill waste issue. That's easy to fix. It's not a health issue because you can just hydrate, drink more water. But if a woman, and especially senior women, if they are cold in the winter, that becomes a very serious potential problem because of arthritis, osteoporosis, pneumonia, respiratory. It's very important for women to be warm, but here's the problem in a home, and they don't think about this. You heat the home, hot air rises, and a lot of homes have their vents, their registers on the ceiling. So the wife is standing down way below the register. Hot air is rising from the vent above their head.
10: Yep.
11: That's why a wife goes, why do I feel comfortable from my chest up or from my chest down? I'm freezing. And so what happens when you cycle the heater far more than you should because you're wasting, you're drying out the air, you're getting the carbon monoxide spill off, and it's a potential serious danger for senior women. We call it the super senior syndrome. Nana's 90 wearing a sweater, running a heater, and it's 90 degrees outside. They need to be warm. And the beauty of reflective insulation is now you're reflecting that heat back down to the floor level. So it allows them to not only not waste, but be more comfortable and be healthier at the same time.
10: Happy wife, happy life.
11: old truth.
10: Yeah, yeah, absolutely. So you're not going to run the air conditioner or the furnace as often, because it's not needed as often. So can I get more life out of my HVAC?
11: Excellent question. And actually, that's funny. You should say that, and I don't want to bore people with data. But load calculations with the old style insulation before 2011 was 1 ton unit per 1,000 square feet minimum to pass code. Now, when you live in Hades, hot Sacramento Basin, it's very normal to oversize the unit. That, and nothing wrong with that. That's like driving an 8-cylinder car versus a 4. Nothing wrong with it. But you could not pass code if you went below 1 ton per 1,000 square feet of living space. Well, when reflective insulation became code, it dropped to 0.5 ton per 1,000 square feet of living space because you're not wasting anymore. So because of that, you're cycling the unit 70% less because you're not wasting. You're comfortable more. So you get the longevity of your air conditioning heating system increases. But not only that, think about people have whole house fans. If you don't, we put those in. Very important. You may have an attic fan. And it's like a common question. You know, people will say, Garrett, should I upgrade my air conditioner heater? And my answer is always the same. So you can then more efficiently waste energy. So until you first choose to keep the summer heat out you don't want, and not only keep the winter heat in, but you pay for the heat, you create the heat. So if you don't insulate right the first time, you're just cycling airflow, trying to feel better without fixing the reason you're miserable.
10: It's like a hole in the boat. You got to start with what the source of the problem is.
11: Yes, sir.
10: Yeah. So some of the customer reviews that you've had. This one from TJ says, always wondered about this material. Last summer, my house slash garage had to be 100 degrees up in Clear Lake, California. It was like a furnace. I decided to give it a shot, and I'm not kidding. The temperature has dropped 30 degrees. The crew that came out were respectful, got it done without any issue. I have four little kids, so there's always that kind of concern. No issues whatsoever. I even had to ask a few technical questions, and Garrett took the call and was super helpful. He's professional, understands customer service. Do I get credit for being a rocket scientist for realizing how great this stuff is, worth every penny? That's exactly what you and I were talking about. It gets really hot in Northern California. And if you can drop the temperature by 30 degrees.
11: 10 to 12 degrees living space, 25 to 30 degrees like non-ventilated spaces like garages and warehouses, metal buildings. But in the living space, figure 10 to 12 degrees, which kicks people right into their comfort zone.
10: Yeah. Ted writes, Eagle Shield was terrific. They came out, educated me how I can save thousands of dollars on my energy bill by properly insulating my home. I would recommend Eagle Shield to anyone who is paying too much for their PG&E bill. That's everybody. I feel like I would save hundreds per month on my energy bill and even feel better about properly insulating my home after hearing the state legislation approving rate increases due to the lawsuits against PG&E regarding the wildfires.
11: You know, I'll have clients literally say to me, it says, no matter what I do, the rates go up. And I go, true. But bottom line is, if you don't do anything, then your rates just go up more than everybody else. So do the best you can.
10: Yeah. Michelle writes a short but sweet, says, we love our Eagle Shield installation. Has made a huge difference in the temperature in our home. Our AC hardly comes on now, and we have the thermostat set at 74 degrees. Thank you.
11: Well, when you live in Sacramento, unfortunately, you're going to have to run your air. But the good news, you're going to run it about 70% less than virtually anybody else does. But if you live in a climate that's hot, I highly recommend having us put in a whole house fan. Because, my gosh, I call them the gift that keeps on giving. Because
10: I agree.
11: Oh, my gosh. You open doors and windows, and in the morning and night when the outside temperature is lower and you cycle that airflow in, and it's so you bring the attic temperature down 50, 60 degrees. You bring your living space down 10, 15 degrees. I'm a massive fan of the fan.
10: Yeah, I am too. Dan writes, I recently used Eagle Shield in my home. We had noticed in the summer our house got very warm. Since we had Eagle Shield team out to insulate our ductwork, we noticed at night, especially the house was much cooler without running our air conditioner. I would highly recommend Mr. Harwood and his Eagle Shield team for your home.
11: Oh my gosh, that's so nice. I'll be sure to pay him later.
10: No, you do. 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
4: As the race tightens for governor of California, the top Republican wants his fellow Republican to drop out. Steve Hilton made the call in a social media post.
13: There's one person who can stop this doomsday scenario. My friend, Chad Bianco. Chad, the best time to have dropped out would have been a couple of weeks ago, but the second best time is right now.
4: The latest numbers have Bianco polling at 12%. Hilton is in third with 21% voter support, Democrat Tom Steyer at 22%, and Democrat Javier Becerra's in lead with 28%. And Google's requesting approval from the federal government to release up to 32 million mosquitoes in California and Florida as part of its debug program. The initiative looks to stop bad bugs with good bugs by releasing hordes of sterile mosquitoes in order to eliminate the ones that carry disease. Those are the headlines. I'm Sharon Reardon.
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6: And a very pleasant good evening to you. You're still stuck in stop and go in Sacramento, westbound 80 from Reed to the Causeway. Things looking a whole lot better from Davis to Vacaville on West Eddy. Just a minute behind schedule. Southbound 99, a clear shot from Elk Grove to Stockton. No delays reported in that stretch of highway. Westbound 80 clogging up a bit from Nevada to 65. That would set you back about 14 minutes. Northbound and southbound 5, the Maxwell Safety Rest Area, is closed for emergency work until July 28th. Traffic on the 10s every 10 minutes, mornings and afternoons. Steve Herrera, KBK News Radio, 93.1 FM, 1530 AM.
3: Now, Sacramento weather.
7: Clear skies for tonight and a low at 54 to 58. Partly sunny, a very warm day on Monday, a high 92 to 96. Sunshine, a warm day Tuesday, a high 92 to 96. And then sunny and warm again on Wednesday, a high 88 to 92. I'm AccuWeather Steve Williams on KFBK, Sacramento's News Radio.
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20: 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Thank you for tuning in. We're brought to you by Purity Products. We've got a fascinating show lined up for you today, but first, a quick few questions. Number one, is there a pill you can take that can actually help make you stronger? Number two, let's say you could get stronger. Would the extra strength make your life better? Thirdly, think about this. Are you weaker today than you were, say, 20 years ago? Well, listen, if you answered yes to any of these questions, then stay tuned. Dr. Neil Levin is joining us today to discuss a miraculous compound with hundreds of clinical studies that just may unlock the key to helping you get stronger and healthier at any age. Now, Dr. Neil Levin is a chiropractor, a nutritionist, spokesperson, and a longtime advisor for Purity Products. Dr. Levin, welcome back to the show.
21: Oh, it's great to be here with you today. And we have a very exciting topic to cover today. Today, we're talking about strength and power and how to get it back, even if you're in your 50s, 60s, 70s, 80s. So if you want to feel better, if you want to feel stronger, this is some very important information we're going to cover today.
20: Yeah, this is an exciting topic. Talk to me about this important message today. what molecule are we talking about and how it's impacting the lives of people who follow the science?
21: Right. Well, we're talking about a new supplement. It's called EverStrong, and it features an exciting molecule called creatine. Now, a lot of our listeners may have heard of creatine. I know you've used creatine.
10: Right.
21: But for those that don't know about creatine, it's mainly used in the Olympic circles, professional athletes, bodybuilders, college, high school athletes, because it does something extraordinary. And what I'm about to tell you is proven by hundreds and hundreds of human studies. So here's what creatine does for us. It helps us to get stronger, more powerful. It helps put muscle mass on the body, and it helps protect us from losing muscle tissue as we get older. We know that's a big part of aging. Not only that, great for the brain, great for memory, and it helps promote bone strength as well. So an amazing molecule that everybody needs to know about.
20: It's an amazing story. Can you share some of the science and tell us why you're calling creatine one of the best kept secret

0: for instance, if you're working out at the gym, if you're playing sports, golf, tennis, anything like that. It keeps your muscles powered up in their high energy state so they're strong and ready for action. Now, here's the key. This is so important for those of us, say, in our 50s, 60s, 70s. You see, we had lots and lots of creatine when we were young. We had oodles of this stuff. It was coming out of our ears. We had lots of creatine. Our bodies made a lot of it. But as we get older, like everything else, we don't do that as well, so we have less creatine in our muscles. Now, the good news is that hundreds and hundreds of human studies show that when you supplement with creatine, it goes to work, it goes straight to your muscles, it's absorbed easily, it pumps up the creatine in your muscle tissue, and you get stronger, you get more powerful. Not only that, it helps support memory and brain health, and it helps support the strength of your bones.
1: You know, we were talking before the show, and you were talking about how Olympic athletes have been using creatine for years to enhance mm-hmm. their strength and performance. Tell me more.
0: Well, this creatine is the premier sports nutrition supplement. There's no question about that. You've used it. Bodybuilders know about it. Athletes know about it. Creatine is the premier sports nutrient. Mm-hmm. So you know, back 20, 25 years ago, the Olympic athletes and their coaches, of course, they knew about it. They knew it made you bigger and stronger and faster. They knew it was natural to the body. It was supposed to be there. But they were a little bit afraid to supplement with it because they were afraid it might be considered cheating, that it mm-hmm. might be considered too much of an edge. But back in 1998, the International Olympic Committee, they came out, they officially confirmed that, I'm quoting here, creatine can be used by athletes to enhance their performance. And now it's not just for athletes anymore,
1: right?
0: Because the studies are plainly showing that for adults, for people in their 50s, 60s, 70s, this stuff is amazing. And Purity has this incredible new formulation. We call it Everstrong because that's exactly what it does. It helps you get stronger and stay stronger with hundreds of human studies to help you. And it's the purest form of creatine money can buy. The stuff from Europe, this stuff is fantastic.
1: All right. So obviously this works with athletes, but you say creatine is going mainstream. There's a lot of studies are showing that folks in their 50s, 60s, 70s and beyond, that creatine can be a cornerstone compound to help people stay strong, stay healthy, stay sharp, stay vital, right?
0: Oh, exactly. I mean, this is the ideal muscle-enhancing, strengthening, muscle-protecting nutrient for folks as we get older, 50-plusers like you and me. But let's go to a couple of studies on seniors just to show this. We'll do one on the guys and one on the gals, okay?
1: Right.
0: First on the guys. Love the title of this one. Creatine supplementation improves muscular performance in older men. Study done at several American universities, a group of men, get this, age 59 to 72. Hey, you know, we know that's not when people are known for getting stronger, right?
1: Right.
0: So this was just a one-week study. People need to understand that. That's how effective and rapidly this stuff works. It's just a one-week study. Get this. The guys on creatine, they put on 4 pounds of lean mass. That's muscle tissue for those that don't know that. It shows they built the muscles and they hydrated the muscles nicely. They increased the strength of their bench press. That's a chest press for people that don't know, by 7%. They increased the strength of the leg exercises they were doing by 15%. They could get in and out of a chair more times faster without using their arms. On top of that, they could generate more power on a stationary bike. This happened in 1 week. When I think about that, yeah, it's really quite incredible.
1: All right, but what about the women out there? Did they get those kind of benefits too as well? Will it actually help women in their 50s, 60s, and 70s get stronger too?
0: Absolutely. Let's go straight to another study. Love the title on this one as well. Creatine supplementation improves muscular performance in older women, published in the European Journal of Applied Physiology. 30 women aged 58 to 71. Of course, they got either creatine or placebo. That's the way they do these things. Again, a one-week study. The women on creatine increased their bench press by almost 4 pounds. They increased their leg press by over 11 pounds, and they had better balance and agility. So 58 to 71 year old women, not only getting stronger, not only getting more powerful, getting faster with improved balance. Study after study shows that older folks that use creatine get amazing results. They get great results if they exercise. They get great results even if they don't exercise. They can lift more weight. They get faster. They get stronger. They get more powerful. Their muscles don't fatigue as fast. And get this. This is very important, especially for the ladies. You know that when women do resistance training, their bones get stronger as well, right?
1: Yeah.
0: You know, now, get this. When you resistance train with creatine, your bones tend to get stronger even faster. So an all-around win-win.

0: EverStrong is going to help the seniors to feel better, feel stronger, more energized, more powerful, faster, and it helps protect your bones.
1: Talk more about how unique this exclusive EverStrong formula is from Purity Products. It even has a finished product clinically studied, which showed an increase in upper body strength and power. But tell me what's in it and why you like it so much. I mean, this is more than just creatine, right?
0: Oh, absolutely. I mean, EverStrong, this is a very comprehensive formula. I didn't want people to just feel stronger when they use creatine. You know, we're dealing with people in their 50s, 60s, 70s. I wanted people to feel more comfortable as well. So not only did I use the finest creatine money can buy, the stuff from Europe, the Pure creatine, I also added something called coffee berry extract. And coffee berry extract, a powerful antioxidant, stronger than blueberries and strawberries, helping to protect the muscles, helping to protect the brain, because we know our antioxidant systems aren't as strong as they used to be in our 20s and 30s. But I also added some vitamin D, because vitamin D, incredibly good for the muscles as well as the immune system and the bones. So this is an all-around win-win. This is a wonderful product. When you try it, you're going to love it. You're going to feel the difference, and it's fast. A week or two, you're going to feel more powerful. Purity wants you to have a free bottle. I know later in the show you're going to give out that phone number.
1: Sure will. You know, we mentioned how great creatine works for women. Take a moment and share that story you told me before the show about the award-winning 70-year-old senior swimmer who uses EverStrong.
0: Right, right. Emma Karen, I'm looking at her picture right now. I printed it out for the show. 70 years old. This picture, she's got six medals around her neck. It's the 2015 National Senior Olympic Games. You know, she writes to us that she was getting a little tired during our workouts at age 70. Of course, she didn't have that same stamina, but she fortunately heard about our EverStrong formula. She started using it and almost right away was invigorated in her workouts and had more energy throughout the day. I'm quoting from her. She says, "I feel my investment in EverStrong was one of the best choices I ever made. It's always a morale booster when people think I'm 50. She looks fantastic.
1: Wow.
0: And I hear this stuff all the time. This isn't one of those vitamins, like a multivitamin, you take it, you don't really even notice the difference. This is a substance that you can use to help get some of that youthful vim and vigor back, get some of that strength back. It's wonderful.
1: You know, Purity's given away a free bottle of EverStrong, but Purity Products didn't stop there. In fact, you insisted that they also give away a free bottle of their B12 energy melts, which are great for instant energy. Now, I know that you love this combination. Tell us about the incredible double free offer.
0: Yeah, you know, when I think about creatine, when I think about EverStrong, I think about muscular energy. I think about muscular power, but it's all about energy and feeling great, feeling energized. And the next thing I think about when I think about energy is B12. When you think about energy, think B12. And the problem is for 50-plusers like you and me, we're not absorbing the B12 as well as we used to in our 60s, 70s, 80s. So when you supplement with B12, you tend to bump back up those B12 levels. And that's what Purity's B12 energy melts are all about. They're fantastic. They melt in your mouth. They taste delicious. And you bump up those B12 levels. And that's great because B12 helps us make red blood cells, which carry oxygen to the tissues. Also, there's biotin in there for the hair, skin, and nails. So people love the B12 energy melts. Be one of the first 1,000 callers. 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If you don't notice the benefits we've been talking about today, Purity will even happily give you back your $6.95, so nothing to lose, and you're going to love the benefits you get with this EverStrong formula.
1: 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All right, so we were so busy at the top of the show. This Everstrong formula does so much for us. We haven't even touched on the incredible brain benefits. I mean, some of these studies you sent me are absolutely incredible. As you know, I'm very into nootropics. The anti-aging community has taken a keen interest in creatine, specifically the cognitive benefits of creatine.
0: Oh, absolutely. This is one of those areas where creatine really shines. You see, what we need to understand is that your brain, even though it's only 2% of your body's weight, it utilizes 20% of your body's energy. This is a very thirsty organ for energy. And just like your muscles soak up the creatine like a sponge, because this is a naturally occurring molecule in the body, it passes right through the blood-brain barrier. Your brain neurons soak it up like a sponge, and it increases your creatine phosphate reserves in your brain. So now, in your brain, you have more readily available resources to do what? To recharge those neuronal batteries to make more energy inside the brain. So basically, what do you notice? Well, your memory is supported. And scientists have done some amazing research here. They found that people that take creatine, it supports their memory. It actually helps the brain to utilize oxygen better. It supports memory in people that are sleep deprived. It's been shown to help people add numbers quicker and for longer periods of time without mental fatigue. Get this study. Just 5 days of 8 grams of creatine supported mental tasks in subjects that were getting rapid fire questions. Scientists were asking them math questions and science questions over and over and over, and they found the folks on creatine didn't fatigue as quickly mentally. So this is amazing stuff. It's like a turbo booster for your brain. It's like a supercharger for your muscles. It recharges all your cellular batteries, so all of your cells, tissues, and organs have more readily available energy.
1: All right, Doc, I love that Everstrong appeals to athletes and people who want to get more reps in the gym, maybe get some extra power in their workouts. But you're also saying there's a big push in the nutritional community to encourage people in their 40s, 50s, 60s, 70s, and even 80s to leverage the power of creatine to stay fit, strong, and healthy. In fact, you say creatine is going mainstream. You know, I shared the story with you before. My mom, who's in her late 70s now, she's taking creatine. She works out a couple of days a week, 3 days a week. She goes to Nautilus, does the free weights because she's got osteoporosis. She wants to maintain her muscle mass, and she wants to make her bones stronger. And as you pointed out, creatine helps to do that. And then the other 3 days during the week, she'll go and she'll swim. Now, she's not trying to get big or strong or anything like that, but even at her age, creatine has benefits.
0: Oh, yeah. And what blows me away about that story, because you told me before, is that her medical doctor recommended creatine for her. And that just goes to show how much more mainstream this is. It's called Everstrong, and it supports the muscles. It supports your power, your strength, your speed. If you're an athlete, you're certainly going to love it. But even if you're not an athlete, you notice the difference. Let's go to another study, one more review study. This out of the journal Current Aging Science, December 2013. I thought this was very cool because the researchers looked at the body of research out there on creatine in seniors without exercise. They wanted to see what happens when seniors take creatine and they don't even exercise. So I'm quoting here, creatine supplementation without associated resistance training seems to enhance muscular strength, power, and endurance, increase lean body mass. For those that don't know what that is, they're talking about muscle, and improve the functional capacity of the elderly. They go on to talk about how it supports bone health as well, and then they finish with this, creatine supplementation without training in the elderly could potentially delay atrophy of muscle and improve endurance and strength. Hundreds and hundreds of human studies back up what we're talking about. You're going to love the benefits you get with this Everstrong formula.
1: That's incredible. 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You just pay for shipping. 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We'll give that number out again later in the show. But first, Dr. Levin, now listeners can only get Everstrong, this clinically tested creatine blend from Purity Products, right?
0: Oh, absolutely. Yeah.
1: I know it combines the creatine with the vitamin D, the coffee berry, the fruit XB boron. And for those who don't know, talk about how these work so well together. 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
0: Oh, absolutely. I mean, if you went out and bought the CreaPure creatine, that's the purest, finest creatine from Europe, if you bought that, and then you went out and bought a separate antioxidant formula and a separate joint formula and the vitamin D, yeah, that's going to cost you $80, $90, $100 a month. 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You're not spending $45, $50 because today it's free. Your job is to be one of the first 1,000 callers and take it seriously. 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You just pay $6.95 for shipping. We want to get it right out to you. We want you to try this out. We want you to be the judge for yourself. Don't take my word for it. Try it. Look in the mirror. Go to the gym. Lift some weights. Play. Do whatever you do. See if you don't feel better.
1: All right, let's talk about how you take this. You have these easy-to-swallow tablets, which are super easy to swallow. It also comes in a very refreshing cherry berry powder. So how do you like to take it? And can people just choose the tablets or the powder when they call in for the free bottle today?
0: Yeah, you can choose tablets or powder. I personally use both, you know, on my workout days or days I'm making a protein shake. On days I'm juicing, let's face it, juicing is becoming very big these days. So if you're doing something like that, the cherry berry powder is fantastic. You just take a scoop, dump it right into your juice, dump it into your protein shake, and that's a great way to take it. But if you don't do that stuff, I mean, the tablets are super convenient. They're small. They're coated. They're easy to swallow. It's wonderful stuff.
1: Now, I know you're chomping at the bit to tell us a little more about the study that Purity did on the Everstrong powder. They tested golfers, and
0: right.
1: Purity found out that not only were these golfers getting stronger and more explosive, but they were driving the golf ball, get this, 14 yards further. That's amazing.
0: I have such a big smile on my face right now. I'm remembering when the researchers came back and gave us this information. I mean, we were bouncing off the walls. This is so exciting. The researchers called this a seminal study in sports nutrition, and this is on our Everstrong formula, the product we're talking about right now, the Everstrong powder. So double-blind, placebo-controlled study, 30 golfers took the Everstrong powder for 1 month. No exercise, nothing different. Just took our Everstrong powder for 1 month. In 1 month, they were banging the golf ball 14 yards further. Not
1: wow.
0: only that, 6% more power on the bench press, more explosive. They could lift the weight faster.
1: Hold on. Guys spend hundreds of dollars on new clubs to drive the ball further.
0: So, Trevor, you can spend $500 on a driver and pick up 5 yards, right? This is 14 yards. People shouldn't just ho-hum about this or yawn about this. This is amazing because, let's face it, this was a golf study, but more explosiveness, more speed, more power. This should help all sports. So if you're a tennis player, if you're a jogger, if you're any kind of an athlete, this has ramifications across the board. But again, these golfers, 1 month on this Everstrong powder we're talking about today, banging the golf ball 14 yards further. Can you imagine? You get your bottle of Everstrong, you don't tell your buddies, take it for a month, and you go out and you're banging the ball 14 yards past them. They don't know what hit them.
1: Wow. All right, we just got a few minutes left here. I want you to recap this amazing story today about creatine, what you like to call the molecule of strength. Who needs it? And what about this double free bottle offer today with the Everstrong plus the B12 energy melts?
0: You know what? My one concern with this show is that literally it sounds too good to be true, right?
1: Right.
0: Like when I tell folks about Everstrong,
1: right.
0: I'm afraid they're going to think I'm making this up. It's not possible, right? You know, I know how you feel because 6, 7, 8 years ago when I started to read about creatine, I almost couldn't believe it. I said to myself, if it's really this good with an excellent safety profile, how come everybody's not using it? But I started to use it and I noticed some incredible benefits. It's just phenomenal. And it's as simple as this. You're going to get on the Everstrong, you're going to try it, you're going to get stronger, you're going to get more powerful. You can look in the mirror and see the difference. There's hundreds and hundreds of human studies backing this up. These aren't studies with a hamster in a lab somewhere. We're talking human studies. I call this stuff muscle fertilizer. It's that great. And of course, we didn't just add the CreaPure creatine. We've discussed that. We added the Fruit XB. Remember that? Joint health. We added the coffee berry extract, that phenomenal antioxidant that's more potent than blueberries and strawberries for powerful antioxidant protection. I added the vitamin D because it's so important across the board, great for bone health, but also for seniors, vitamin D so important for muscles, especially as we get older, for strength and coordination. Just make sure you're one of the first 1,000 callers. That's the only catch on this whole show. Don't be caller number 1,500. You're not going to get it. Be one of the first 1,000 callers. 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You're just paying for the shipping. 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It never happens. People love this formula. You're going to tell your friends, relatives, loved ones. 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
1: Fascinating information as always. Thank you for your time.
0: Thanks so much for having me.
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6: From ABC News, I'm Wayne Cabot. President Trump took to social media tonight to talk about Iran, railing against CNN's coverage, insisting that most of the agreement states Iran will not have a nuclear weapon. He has not provided an update on where the agreement stands with Iran, days after huddling in the Situation Room. White House correspondent Selena Wang.
7: More than 48 hours after President Trump said he'd make his final determination on a deal with Iran, still no deal. But the president insisting the two sides are getting close. Trump is demanding Iran reopen the Strait of Hormuz, guarantee it won't develop a nuclear weapon, and hand over its highly enriched uranium. Trump also saying he wants Iran to agree not to buy a nuclear weapon.
6: And there are reports both sides would like to change that draft, and with no hope of unlocking the strait, oil prices are rising, up around 2% right now. Israel today made its deepest push into the territory of its enemy neighbor in decades. ABC's Ian Pannell reports.
8: The IDF taking control of a 12th century crusader castle in southern Lebanon. The Israeli flag raised atop Beaufort Castle. This is the deepest Israeli forces have been inside Lebanon in 26 years. The IDF saying it's rooting out Iranian-backed militia Hezbollah inside Lebanon.
6: A pill has been shown to prolong the lives of pancreatic cancer patients.
3: In a trial, patients with metastatic pancreatic cancer who took a new drug almost doubled their survival time. The daily pill, not chemotherapy, blocks a protein that fuels tumor growth. Of 500 patients, those who took the drug lived for a median of 13.2 months compared to 6.7 months for chemotherapy patients. The study was published in the New England Journal of Medicine, presented Sunday at the American Society for Clinical Oncology's meeting. The FDA plans to expedite its review. Brian Clark, ABC News.
6: Pancreatic cancer is one of the deadliest. You're listening to ABC News.
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9: As the race for governor of California tightens, the top Republican wants his fellow Republican to drop out.
10: So these polls are looking very concerning.
11: Republican Steve Hilton in an online post talking about the latest Emerson College poll, which shows Hilton in a three-way race with Democrats Javier Becerra and Tom Steyer. The top two vote-getters on Tuesday will make the runoff in November, which means it could be two Democrats and zero Republicans.
10: And that is a disaster for California, means no change.
11: Hilton's fellow Republican Chad Bianco is polling at 12%. Hilton thinks if he can swing some of those votes, he'll make the runoff.
10: Chad, the best time to have dropped out would have been a couple of weeks ago, but the second best time is right now.
9: And vote centers will be open daily from 10 a.m. to 7 p.m. tomorrow for in-person voting, voter registration, vote by mail ballot returns on Election Day Tuesday. Centers open from 7 a.m. to 8 p.m. Completed vote by mail ballots can also be turned in at any center. Those are the headlines. I'm Sharon Reardon.
5: Now, Sacramento traffic.
12: Good afternoon. It's a slow pattern attempting to leave Sacramento westbound 80 from Reed to the Causeway. Beyond that, it's clear and at the limit from Davis to Vacaville. Just 12 minutes, no delays on westbound 80. Eastbound cap wide open from downtown to 80. 7 minutes, nothing holding you back. Eastbound 80 zipping through from the split to Roseville. 9 minutes, no delays reported. I'm picking up a pocket of slowing westbound 80 from Nevada to Highway 65. That will cost you about 14 minutes. And westbound and southbound 5, the Maxwell Safety Rest Area, is closed. Traffic on the 10s every 10 minutes, mornings and afternoons. Steve Herrera, KBK News Radio, 93.1 FM, 1530 AM.
5: Now, Sacramento weather.
13: Tonight, clear skies, a low 54 to 58. Partly sunny, warm day on Monday, a high 92 to 96. A sunny, warm day Tuesday, a high 92 to 96. And then sunshine on Wednesday, a high 88 to 92. I'm AccuWeather's Steve Williams on KFBK, Sacramento's News Radio.
5: The following is a paid program. The views and opinions expressed are solely those of the hosts and do not necessarily reflect the opinions of the staff, management, and parent company of KFBK.
2: 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These statements have not been evaluated by the Food and Drug Administration. This product is not intended to diagnose, treat, cure, or prevent any disease.
1: Hello and welcome to the show. I'm your host, Pat Campbell. We've got a fascinating program for you today. Our guest today says that there is a youth molecule in the human body, and he says this molecule of youth happens to be concentrated in our skin, hair, eyes, and joints. He says this substance not only dramatically influences our appearance, in other words, how young or how healthy we look, but more importantly, our physical strength, our flexibility, and mobility. This is our ability to do things, lift things, get around, be physical. Today, we're going to learn more about this once mysterious substance and how new breakthroughs are allowing us to get it back and keep it as we get older. All right, Bill Sardi is here. Bill is an author. He's traveled around the world in search of information about hyaluronic acid, or HA, as it's sometimes referred to. He's back from his recent trip to a small village in Japan, where people maintain high levels of HA and are famous for their ability to defy the aging process. Bill, welcome to the program.
14: Great to be with you, Pat, and all your statements to introduce the show today are certainly not overstatements. After years of people using oral hyaluronic acid supplements, well, of course, we're going to give your audience a report today, an update, and an improvement, how things are going, as thousands of people have discovered how this supports, in particular, their joints, but also their skin and their eyes and, of course, their hair and so on. These are the areas where the body actually is highly concentrated in HA. But I want to tell all your listeners to please stay tuned, because There's going to be an offer today from Purity Products, no strings attached. This is an offer from a reputable company that's been in business for years. Just for $5, there's no strings attached. You get to try a bottle of this wonderful new product and make your life simple, make your supplement regimen simple, and save a little money along the way.
1: Now, you say there's a youth molecule in the human body and that it holds the key to the visible signs of aging. Now, you've written about this. You've traveled to Japan to do the research. So tell me about it. What exactly is this molecule you're talking about?
14: Pat, it's amazing that most people don't know this word, hyaluronic acid. And, of course, it's made. It's all over our body. It's in our skin. It's an all-natural molecule. We can get it orally, replace it in our body. But more so, we've learned that the little bit that we can get as a dietary supplement can trigger your body to make more. And, of course, why do we need more? Well, when we're young, we're loaded with this stuff. When we're babies, we have what we call baby fat. It's really baby HA. It makes, as babies fall down and get cuts and scrapes, you notice they never really get any lifelong scars from that because they have lots of HA on board, hyaluronic acid. And to make this easy to understand for the audience, I think we can all appreciate that women have smoother skin and thicker hair and so on. All of that is because estrogen sends a signal to make more HA, and that's why the girls have more limber, flexible joints. They can get in a kind of a lotus posture kind of that men can't get into. They certainly have all of those advantages, and it's because the estrogen sends a signal to make more HA. Now, women have more HA to lose than men do, and you see the skin shriveling up, the joints and so on, as women age. But there's a way to get it back. And, of course, Purity Products for years now has been talking about HA, and they have a new formula just for the joints, HA joint formula. And it's so important today because I think everyone's confused. An article in the New York Times says consumers are confused what to do to support their joints, so people are looking for alternatives. We need cushioning in between the joints, the bones in our joints. When a doctor looks at an x-ray, all he's doing is measuring the space between the two bones there in the knee. So it's about a quarter of an inch space. Without that cushioning, you've got bone rubbing on bone. That's what HA is. It's the jello or the cushioning agent in between our bones. We lose it either due to wear and tear or age, and so we start getting problems. The more that we find pain relief, the more pain relievers we use, the more we're going to use these joints, and then we're going to wear out more bone. And they've noticed this. People who chronically use pain relievers are going to have more bone wear. So what you need is the actual cushioning back there to lubricate the joint, and that's what HA does. That's what HA is. The doctors call it synovial fluid. They actually inject this into joints. Orthopedists do. Dermatologists inject it into the skin. Eye doctors use it as a lubricant during eye surgery. So it's nothing foreign to modern medicine, but it may be new to you as a listener there, and you have never heard about HA before. Well, you need to learn about it. It's a wonderful molecule. It's all natural, and you can get it as a dietary supplement. Purity Products was the first to introduce it. Now, it's a great big long molecule, Pat, that's 6 million Daltons in molecular weight. Think of 6 million paper clips put together. It's big. You can't absorb it. And Purity found a way to knock it down so that it's only about 1,500 to 3,000. That means that you can absorb this orally. We actually proved that in studies conducted at a laboratory right there in Florida, and we're going to tell you more about that, but we proved that it's orally absorbed. Most doctors are told that oral HA cannot be absorbed. That's true if it's the regular HA. It's got to be knocked down in molecular weight. And more important, it needs some other antioxidants to be added with it. We're going to talk about one here in just a moment. But Purity Products is introducing this all-new joint formula for people that are searching for alternatives for their joint health. And, of course, this isn't a drug. It's a dietary supplement meant to, of course, support healthy joint health as we think of it.
1: If you're just tuning in, we're talking with Bill Sardi about hyaluronic acid, or HA. Now, Bill, you said recently that the HA revolution is underway. More and more people are using it. Tell us why
15: HA is such a breakthrough, and what exactly can it do for people?
14: I think the brick and the mortar analogy is probably the best for everybody to understand it. There are bricks in our body, the cells. There's mortar in between, and the mortar is the collagen. Now, within the collagen, not the collagen itself, vitamin C makes collagen, but within that collagen, there's a moisturizing agent that looks like Jell-O. Now, everyone knows you put some Jell-O in the refrigerator and the water separates out after a time. And that's what's happening in our body. We're losing the water-holding molecule, HA. The body is 72% water. And as we lose this, the connective tissue that connects all of our cells, that connects all of everything that we have, begins to lose its water. It separates out, and then we begin to lose the substance, the scaffolding, the support structure that holds our body together. And, of course, we begin to wrinkle. We shrivel up. We lose an inch in our height. We see the brain shrivels up and the eye and so on. All of these things occur with age. And, you know, Ponce de Leon was looking for a youth molecule, and he wanted to find it in, of course, the fountain of youth, the water. He was looking for a water fountain. The body needs water, but it has to hold it. And, of course, I want everyone to think of having something like a Jell-O type of a water balloon filled with Jell-O or one filled with water. Which one do you want? You want the one filled with Jell-O because it's still firm but soft and cushiony. And that's the way our bodies are when we're young babies. Or even a pregnant woman is loaded with this, which is an example of the how the HA is made more so at certain times of our life. But as age goes on, we're going to lose it. We're going to see the wrinkles, the thinning hair. We're going to see our joints lose their flexibility. We're just telling people that after thousands of people have tried this, if you're taking glucosamine supplements, it took 13 years for doctors to adopt glucosamine sulfate. It's a regular dietary supplement now in drugstores, health food stores. People ask me, well, why hasn't my doctor told me about hyaluronic acid? Well, it took 13 years for glucosamine. It'll be on the front page of Time magazine. It's just going to take time. And it'll get there because patients are going to take this to their doctors and point it out as they did glucosamine. The revolution starts with patients and people that have issues and want to have healthy joints and skin and hair and eyes and want to see some of these useful levels of HA restored in their body.
15: Now, Bill, you've written a great deal about the role of hyaluronic acid in the body's connective tissues. How does HA work in the joints and the connective tissues?
14: It's a natural cushioning agent. And, Pat, we're talking to about between the bones. It also surrounds the nerves. There's a sciatic nerve. There's an ulnar nerve. There's a carpal tunnel nerve. All of these are going to need the special cushioning that HA can give them. There are people that tell us this stuff works. Here's Ernie writing to me, who actually teaches and plays golf in Dover, Delaware. He found this purity joint formula, and we're telling you it worked miracles for him. Why? Because purity has not only taken the HA, but they've taken a brand new substance called Hydrox that's taken from olives. Now, Pat, you notice you can put a bowl of olives on your table and a year later come back, and except for a little bit of shrinkage due to just a loss of moisture, they're very stable. They're still there. They didn't shrivel up and waste away due to fungal contamination. So there's something very strong in olives. We've known it for a long time. Dr. Roberto Crea, an Italian researcher who's now here in this country, doing some research on hydroxytyrosol extracted from olives and found out that it does some of the same things that the molecules do that trigger, like estrogen does, the production of HA. So we began to think, why don't we combine this wonderful, strong antioxidant from olives into Purity's new HA joint formula? You know, we're getting results like we've never seen before. This is why Bill writes to us this year saying, I'm taking HA for my knees. It's done wonders for my joints. So we get these letters from people. They're unsolicited. You see, this is the kind of thing we hear. And, of course, they're astounded with this. They just can't believe it. Here's someone writing to me. This is Dr. Cal Lee saying, he looks like a man that's 30 years younger, and he says people can't even believe his level of fitness and youthful appearance. And he says, I tell you to tell him, it's just the HA formula. And, of course, he sent us pictures on the Internet how fit he looks for his age. And you're going to look a little younger, because when you were young, you had a lot of this. Now, this stuff works fairly quick, much faster than glucosamine. And it's all safe, all natural. It's Purity's HA joint formula. And, Pat, most of the people who write to me or call me are not people who regularly fall for, you might say, radio commercials. They don't buy stuff off the radio. They just, out of desperation, knowing nothing else worked, thought they'd take a risk. Well, there is no risk today. 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Why would somebody do that? Because they know people who try this say, hey, it really worked for me. That's why they want people to try it.
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15: Now, Bill, you visited this village in Japan, Yuzuri Hari, or as they call it, the Village of Long Life. Now, I understand that the people had unusually high HA levels in this village. What did you find when you met the people? Is it genetic? Is it dietary? What did you see?
14: Well, I went there again for the second time with translators, photographers, and it was easy to understand without studies, even though the town doctor there, Dr. Komori, has identified hyaluronic acid is the very reason why these people in Yuzuri Hara exhibit such youthfulness. And by the way, they have a lady there in her 90s without any aging spots in her skin, perfect skin, no wrinkles whatsoever. People living into their 80s and 90s look a lot younger, and it all became clear when we were there. Now, they grow a lot of their own vegetables and foods right there near their homes. And they have a lot of fresh foods, and sometimes they have a little extra, so they come down to the vegetable market and bring their goods there to be sold. So we were there taking pictures and interviewing people when 83-year-old Mr. Ishii came driving in on his motorcycle to deliver his vegetables to the fruit market. Pat, where do we have in the United States 83-year-olds driving their motorcycle down to the vegetable market? We don't have it. We followed him to his home where he was up on a 30-foot ladder trimming a tree. He works in the fields about 4 to 6 hours a day. And he introduced us to his neighbor who was 90 years old without a wrinkle on his face. Neither of them use reading glasses. And, of course, he works about 6 to 8 hours out in the fields every day. This was remarkable. I almost felt that I was in some sort of a place where the dinosaurs are still living or something. It was so remarkable. These people just exhibit a youthfulness, a flexibility in their joints, certainly a healthfulness that we just don't see everywhere else. In fact, it was so remarkable that the Emperor of Japan actually has visited this village. Pictures were taken there. You could see them all over the village there as they had posted them. So these are the kinds of reports that we hear.
15: Let me ask you a question here. You mentioned glucosamine, and there's another one out there that's pretty popular, MSM. How does this HA stack up against those other ones? The other ones, you have to take them for a while before you even see any results.
14: You do. And most of these are very positive dietary supplements. They certainly have lots of benefits. Glucosamine takes quite a while to kick in. MSM is a wonderful sulfur compound, and again, it's an anti-inflammatory, as are many things like fish oil. And so these are all wonderful, but they're not dealing with the origin of the problem. The origin of the problem is the loss of cushioning in the joint. And if we can just replace this, if we can find a way to get that cushioning back, that's what we call youthfulness. That's what we had when we were young. Here's David writing to me from New York, 25 years looking for something that would help support his lower back. And, of course, he said, I can't believe it now. He says, I can't thank you enough for this product. People have tried all the alternatives. They've searched everywhere else, Pat, and they haven't heard of hyaluronic acid.
15: Now, the reorder rates on HA sort of tell me that things are phenomenal. The product works. The study shows how. But what are the customers saying? What are they telling you candidly? What are they saying to Bill Sardi?
14: If the horses come back to the trough, there must be good water there. It's amazing to me how people say, just keep sending this. It's wonderful. It changed my life. Here's Lorraine saying, I can't believe it, but I'm able to run. I love it. Run 5 miles a day. My skin, nails are great. Telling everybody about it. These are online. You can go see some of these comments. Purity Products has it online where people just log in and tell you. These aren't edited in any way. Here's Brent writing, says, no one at Purity Products made an outlandish claim about HA joint formula, but 3 days after I started taking it, I noticed the difference. This stuff really worked. 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Like the people who've written in and said all these wonderful things. Here's Harold, 85th year, he says, I'm in. 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Here's Jasmine saying, my face looks moist and youthful, and I'm getting people asking me about it. What am I taking? 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
15: Bill, let's talk about some of the visible signs of aging and how this HA formula from Purity Products addresses these signs.
14: Well, certainly when we look in the mirror, when we see, well, let's say we're twin brothers, if we're looking, one of us ages faster than the other, how do we know that? And we're looking at our hair, we're looking at our skin, how smooth it is. You're losing HA. That's what your body's telling you. How do you get it back? Just think, there is a way. And Purity Products, taking all the risk out, all of the issues about you coming up with the dollars and everything, they just want you to try it because we're talking about replacing an all-natural molecule in your body. You can take this. Thousands have. And so they've pioneered the way. You need to be added to the list. If you're taking glucosamine, well, try HA. And you're going to find the kind of results that we're talking about here on the air. Losing HA and aging are equivalent to the same thing. How do you get it back? How do you get this wonderful youth molecule? There certainly is one. Ponce de Leon was right. The fountain of youth, the body is 72% water, but it needs to be held into a cushioning gel. No, this isn't going to cause water retention. No, it doesn't increase any kind of problems like that. It's all natural. You had a lot more of it when you were young. You just need to get a little bit of it back. I know the more, Pat, that I say good about this, people find it unbelievable.
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18: 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My handle is at IOD Manny. That's at IOD M-A-N-N-Y. Now, let's get on with the show. Memorial Day is one of the most recognized holidays in our country, but many people don't really understand the history behind it or even what this day is truly meant to honor. So I thought we'd get enlightened by our friend, historian Ken Davis. He is the author of the Don't Know Much series of books. His most recent is titled The World in Books, 52 Works of Great Short Nonfiction, and his website is don'tknowmuch.com. Ken, always great to talk to you. Thanks for the time.
19: Thank you, Manny. It's always a pleasure to talk to you, and it's always a pleasure to talk about history.
18: A lot of Americans see Memorial Day as the unofficial start of summer, and nothing more. What was the holiday originally meant to represent?
19: And Manny, you know, when I see the swimsuit sales and the picnic recipes, I know Memorial Day has arrived. But it is, obviously, we're all getting ready for a nice big weekend and going to the beach maybe for the first time and a family gathering. But it is the most solemn day on the American calendar. You know, the 4th of July is a celebration. Washington's birthday and other holidays are really celebratory. But this is a day that we mark those who gave their lives in service to the country, what Abraham Lincoln called the last full measure of devotion in the Gettysburg Address. And it's important to remember that as we do rightfully enjoy the freedom that we have on Memorial Day, it came at great cost. And that's what we're thinking about on Memorial Day, which was born as Decoration Day, and there's a story there.
18: Well, I want to ask you about Decoration Day in a moment, but that, I think, is why a lot of people confuse Memorial Day and Veterans Day, and that's the important difference between the two, isn't it?
19: That's correct. Veterans Day, November 11th, is a day that we honor all veterans, living and dead, of all of America's, through all of America's history. Memorial Day is specifically to those who died in service to the war. Now, of course, it's good to also remember veterans on Memorial Day, but this is very, very specific, a day to honor sacrifice and loss specifically. And that's where it began, as a day to mark those who gave their lives to the country.
18: You mentioned Decoration Day, but Memorial Day actually began as that. What was Decoration Day? Where did that tradition come from?
19: The tradition really grows out of the late years of the American Civil War. People around the country, in various parts of the country, followed the tradition of placing flowers on the graves of fallen soldiers. It was very typical. But on May 30th, 1868, this became a formally pronounced day to do this, to go out and decorate the graves of the fallen soldiers. And I have to say, right here was talking about soldiers from the Union, not all the soldiers who gave their lives in the Civil War, but those who died for the Union cause. And this was a day that was not a national holiday. It was announced by a man named General John Logan, who had been a member of the staff in the Civil War, the Union staff, and was a member of the House of Representatives, a very significant Republican leader at the time. And he was head of a group called the Grand Army of the Republic, which was essentially a fraternal organization of veterans of the Union armies, kind of like the equivalent of the American Legion or the Veterans of Foreign Wars of its day. It was a very powerful political organization. So he called for this day to be marked on May 30th, 1868, and should be done every year, to go out and mark the graves of the fallen with fresh flowers. And that's where the tradition began. Of course, in the southern states that were formerly part of the Confederacy, they did not want to honor this, what they called Northern holiday. And so they began to celebrate the same idea by having their own Confederate Memorial Days. And quite a few of the former Confederate states still have a Confederate Memorial Day.
18: There's also an important part of the story of Memorial Day, or Decoration Day, I guess, at the time, that dealt with formerly enslaved black Americans in the South, is there not?
19: That's correct. Most famously, in a place in Charleston, South Carolina, formerly enslaved after the war was over, and they had been liberated, formerly enslaved children were taken out to a racetrack, which had been the burial ground of Union soldiers, and they put flowers on. And some historians mark that as the true first Memorial Day of sorts. But this was, again, something that was commonly done in different places around the country. Petersburg, Virginia had a tradition of this, which is where General Logan actually got the idea. His wife was visiting there. But the real point, of course, was to remember loss. And as time went by and the Civil War receded into the history for Americans by the turn of the 20th century, it had already become something of a picnic holiday. There were fewer and fewer survivors each year. What once used to be a big deal, the 4th of July for Gettysburg veterans, for instance, to gather, had kind of been forgotten because they had mostly all died off. So Memorial Day had already become, even though some people still called it Decoration Day, had become a sort of summer holiday where you took a picnic out. And of course, then World War I came along, what they called the Great War. It began in 1914.

0: author of the Don't Know Much series of books. His most recent is titled The World in Books, 52 Works of Great Short Nonfiction, and his website is don'tknowmuch.com. That being said, World War One happens, and we think we need to bring Memorial Day back as something bigger. World War Two, Korea, Vietnam, all of the, I guess not wars, but conflicts we've seen then, and the men and women that have been killed. But the day has become overly commercialized. Has it lost that solemn remembrance, the meaning that the holiday is supposed to represent, in terms of into more of a just long holiday weekend culture?
1: You know, Manny, that's an interesting question, and I think it's changed quite a bit over even my lifetime. I remember, you know, during the 1960s, when I was a kid growing up, later as we moved towards the 70s and the United States was involved in Vietnam, Memorial Day was kind of pushed to the side. It used to be the big day in my small town when we were growing up, because every school was closed and we all marched in a town parade on Memorial Day.
0: Yeah.
1: It was in a way a bigger day than the 4th of July when schools were all closed. I think that that resistance, that sort of anti-military feeling that existed because of the unpopularity of Vietnam, gradually drifted away, and certainly by the time of the first Gulf War in the 90s, people were ready to more fully acknowledge that we have to honor the military. They did not make the decisions that put lives at in harm's way, but we should still honor the sacrifice and the devotion to duty that their lives represent. So I think that today, even though it is absolutely the first big weekend of the summertime and the sales are up there, I think in a lot of places around the country, people do recognize the importance of this day. I'm always talking about it because I do think it's such an important moment to remember. And here in New York City, where I'm speaking to you from New York, typically during Memorial Day, we have what is called Fleet Week. They're pushing it back this year because of the holiday of the 4th of July holiday and the celebration there. But it's a very evident thing that the sailors and Marines are all in New York, and it's very. But in small towns across the country, you'll see people going out to the cemetery and planting flags in the cemeteries, just as they do in Arlington, which is a quite a spectacle, where the Third Army places a flag on every grave site in Arlington National Cemetery.
0: Why was moving Memorial Day to a 3-day weekend such a turning point, you think, in the holiday?
1: Well, that happened in 1968 when Congress passed a law that created what we think of now as our 3-day holiday weekends. Washington's birthday was moved to a Monday holiday. Of course, many people call it President's Day. It's still really Washington's birthday. The 4th of July is always fixed on the 4th of July. But Memorial Day was moved from May 30, the traditional day, to the, I think it's the third Monday in May is the official designation. And some people resented that and said it would sort of diminish the importance of the holiday. There was even a move to move it back to its original date of May 30th, but that failed. And so we do honor Memorial Day as a Monday holiday now. Veterans Day was also moved to a Monday holiday, but the veterans organizations got together and they actually got that one reversed. So November 11th is Veterans Day. It's no longer a Monday. And again, the difference between the two, Memorial Day is to honor those who died in service to the country, those who made the last final sacrifice. Veterans Day is to honor all veterans.
0: Ken, what do you think younger generations should better understand about Memorial Day and the sacrifice that so many took to get us to give us this holiday?
1: Yeah, without getting into the politics at all here,
0: sure.
1: Manny, the big difference this year is, of course, while we have troops around the world all the time and many of them are in dangerous situations, we're in a different circumstance right now because of the situation in the Middle East, and there have been losses. So it brings home, I think, this year perhaps more than in several recent years, the reality of loss. You know, most Americans

0: have very little connection to the military. I'm the son of a World War II veteran. I grew up in, you know, basically everyone had served in World War II or knew somebody who served in World War II. But because of the all-volunteer army, most American families have very little connection to anyone in the military anymore. So it's easy to kind of think of that as something that has nothing to do with us. But this holiday, I believe, really brings it home. And we do enjoy extraordinary freedoms in this country. We have extraordinary rights and the right to speak, the right to practice religion. All of those fundamental rights we have as Americans came at great cost in blood, sweat, and tears. And Memorial Day is the absolute most important day to remember that sacrifice.
1: Last thing then, should we say Happy Memorial Day because of what it signifies?
0: You know, I struggle with that one for a long time, and I think it's fine to say Happy Memorial Day because while the day itself should be somber, we're still celebrating the fact, as I just mentioned, we have extraordinary freedoms, we have extraordinary rights, the right to pursue happiness, of course, as Thomas Jefferson wrote in the Declaration of Independence, which we'll be celebrating in a few weeks.
1: So, yes, I
0: think it's perfectly fine to say Happy Memorial Day, as long as you still remember what it really means. People always ask me, well, what should I do to memorize it or remark it? Congress asks you to have a moment of silence on Memorial Day. Very simple. I think you can go one step further. It's not a big deal. Read the Gettysburg Address, Lincoln's statement in November of 1863, where he was opening and commemorating a graveyard, a cemetery, at Gettysburg, this battlefield in Pennsylvania. And those simple words that he gave in 1863, I think, summarize what Memorial Day should be about, that these men gave their lives, that we should have a government of the people, by the people, and for the people.
1: Historian Ken Davis, the author of the Don't Know Much series of books. His most recent is titled The World in Books, 52 Works of Great Short Nonfiction, and his website is don'tknowmuch.com. Always an absolute pleasure learning from you, Ken. Thank you so much for the time, sir.
0: Thank you, Manny. Always a pleasure, and I will say it, Happy Memorial Day.
1: You're listening to iHeartRadio Communities, our weekly public affairs show. I am Manny Munoz. If you have any thoughts, comments, or questions, please feel free to reach out to me on Instagram. My handle is at IODManny. That's at IODManny. If you've got a dog or a cat, you know their family. But if something goes wrong, whether it's choking or an injury, something more serious, would you know how to respond? Clara Correa-Gurecki is a Red Cross volunteer whose advice could help save your best friend's life. Clara, thanks so much for the time.
2: Oh, thank you so much for having me.
1: Let me start off with what the most common pet emergencies are and the best ways to respond to them.
2: Well, it depends on where you're located. I know one of the biggest things down here in South Florida is the heat. And right now we have summer coming up. And we have the tendency that we think it's a beautiful day and it's nice and warm, but it kind of might be a little bit too hot for our pets. So a lot of times it's heat exhaustion. We need to make sure that our pets are hydrated, make sure they have enough water. And whenever you take them out for a walk, just be very conscientious of where you're walking the dog. Just keep in mind that the asphalt and sidewalk could be probably a good 10 degrees hotter. 10 to 20 degrees hotter than what the atmosphere is. And that can actually be burning the little paw pads. So put little booties on them and make sure to always, always have water with you whenever you take them out. Because believe it or not, you know, they'll drink the water when they need to.
1: Yeah, it makes me think of sometimes walking on the sand and how hot the sand could be. We realize how much it hurts. We don't think about our pets having to walk on the same thing and how they might be affected by it.
2: Yeah, they can get really, you know, third-degree burns. It can be really, really nasty with them. And there's one of the things that we always tell people that we offer people, just so that a lot of people know, is that the Red Cross has a free pet first aid app that we that's been developed by veterinarians. And with burns, they have to treat them, our pets, just like people, do not put ointments on them or any type of creams or anything like that. It's just cool water. Just run cool water on them. And, it's interesting. This weekend, or this past week, and I'm going to continue finishing the whole fire department, I've been teaching the fire department down here in one of our municipalities on how to handle pets when there's a home fire or when there is a car accident. And if by chance, I'm talking about burns, that if your dog has been burned in a fire or something like that, that never, never, never, or even when they're overheated with heat exhaustion, is never to immerse the animal, the dog, in water. Unlike people, we can sweat anywhere from our bodies, but unfortunately dogs don't have sweat glands. So the way they can regulate their body temperature is by panting. So when they get overheated, you pour water over them. You never, never want to immerse them, because what happens is that their vessels constrict, and that traps the heat inside, and you're actually causing more damage to your pet.
1: It is kind of hard dealing with a pet injury or something like that, because dogs and cats can't communicate with us, and sometimes it doesn't even seem like they're showing any discomfort to let us know something's wrong.
2: Right. And the great thing about the Red Cross First Aid app.
1: What is the name of the Red Cross First Aid app? Is it just that?
2: That's it. Pet First Aid. Just type in American Red Cross and scroll. We have all our apps are free, but scroll through the apps and just look for Pet First Aid.
1: Pet First Aid.
2: The first thing, even when I'm teaching the class, the first thing that I teach is you have to know what is normal on your pet so that you can recognize when something is abnormal. Let's say, for example, hey, why isn't my dog or my cat eating? So you have to check the vitals. Well, how do I do that? So what you're going to do is by checking their gums, how we check our fingers or for circulation, how you can press your finger and see how it turns white and then pink. And the same thing, we can do that with dogs, and cats, but the way we do it is through their gums. So you just lift up their gums. Is it nice and pink? What color is it? So if it's pale and white, that means there's a circulation problem, and that needs to be the animal has to be taken to the vet right away. Or if it's bright, bright, bright, bright blood red, that's heat exhaustion. Same thing. You have to pour the water and rush the animal to the vet. You should know what's your normal heartbeat. What's the normal? Oh, here's a good one. Is the temperature? You know how people are 98.6?
1: Yeah.
2: Six. On animals, on the dogs and cats, they have a range between 99.5 degrees to 102.5 degrees. That's their normal temperature, is a range.
1: How do you take a pet's temperature?
2: Let's do the easy way first. If you go take your animal to the vet, let's do the easy way.
1: Yeah.
2: It's just doing the digital thermometer right in their ear. That's the easiest way.
1: All right.
2: Right? But the real way is you have to be very careful, of course. You use a regular thermometer, and you do through it and on their hind side.
1: Right.
2: But when you do it on their backside, is you have to make sure that there's the jelly, the KY on them, because, it's not a comfortable feeling going back there. And you just have to just hold it. You have to make sure that you're holding the pet. You don't want the pet wiggling around or anything like that. So you might need to have help, somebody holding the dog and holding the backside, so that they don't get damaged back there, per se. So it usually takes about 10, 20 seconds using a digital thermometer, and they'll know right away.
1: What is the difference between just regular everyday panting? We've been playing around, doing zoomies around the inside of the house, or panting that shows that a dog is in distress?
2: Okay. Here's one thing. A normal breath rate for a dog is anywhere between 10 to 30 pants, breaths per minute.
1: Uh-huh.
2: That is normal. When they're panting, they can pant up to 200 breaths per minute.
1: Wow.
2: But you have to ask yourself, where are you? What is the dog doing? And should it be panting or not? If you're outside and they're excessively panting and they're drooling,
1: sure.
2: And if you kind of touch their mouths and it's kind of, they may be over drooling or they might be dry and tacky, that could be heat exhaustion. It could be dehydration. Okay. But if they're panting after they played, absolutely normal. However, what is not normal, whether it's a cat or a dog, let's say you're inside and they're not doing anything, they're a lazy dog or they haven't been playing yet, and they're just sitting there and they're panting out of the blue, that's a problem. That's an indication that there's something wrong with the animal, because panting is not normal if there has not been any type of activity, not have any type of excitement. So that's an indication that there's something wrong. That's a problem. You need to take the animal to the vet right away.
1: If you're inside your house and the dog needs, you know, to cool down or something like that, or the pet or the cat, will they automatically know, I know where my water is, I'm going to go drink water? Or do you have to lead them to the water, for example, if they're hot?
2: It depends. Lead them to the water, give them, and normally they will drink it. Now, if they're overly heated, they may not. So you have to cool their body temperature down first. I mean, you can put them in the bathtub. If you have a handheld shower, pour that water over them. You know, take buckets and pour the water over them. Again, do not immerse them. Just pour that cool water, not warm, not ice. Do not do the ice either. Just really, really cool water, and just pour the water over them.
1: What about if a dog or a cat, like, for example, I know dogs, chocolate is potentially deadly. Ooh. Or they could get into household cleaners or certain plants. I know down here in South Florida, we've got like bufo toads that are really dangerous for our animals. How do we know if a dog has gotten something toxic and they need to be rushed to the vet, or if there's something that we could do ourselves?
2: It depends on what the situation is. Let's say you run into those bufo toads, or it's a cane toad. You have to differentiate what kind of toad did the animal get in contact with. Is it a native Florida toad, which is completely normal, nothing's going to happen, and they're safe, they're fine. But the cane toad, which has a shield on their forehead, those are the poisonous ones. Now, what happens is the poison, if they get into their mouths, it'll cause the drooling. And so what you need to do right away is, if you're going to hose them down, you need to make sure that you put the hose from the back of the mouth towards the front, outside. You're making sure the water flows away from the mouth, not into the mouth,
1: right?
2: Because the one thing you don't want them to do is swallow that poison. And you need to make sure you get to the animal, to the vet right away, because that has a very high fatality rate.
1: What about like chocolate or plants or things like that?
2: You can always call poison control if you feel that something has happened, if they've ingested something. If you have a sample of it, the first thing, before you do anything, where's your emergency vet? Do you even know where your emergency vet is?
1: Yeah.
2: Like, how far is it? That's one of the fastest things, because the worst thing to do is like, oh, I have to take my dog to the vet, but I don't know where one is. And you're wasting valuable time trying to locate where the closest emergency vet is. Find out where that is first. Always be prepared so that when an emergency happens, you know exactly where you need to go and what to do.
1: A few more minutes here with Clara Correa Gerassi, a Red Cross volunteer and expert on pet first aid. You can find more information, by the way, at redcross.org is the website, or Pet First Aid on your Google Play or Apple App Store. What about choking and breathing issues, things like that?
2: Same thing with the choking. It's very, very similar to a person. Mm-hmm. Now, first of all, is please, please, please, no rawhide. Rawhide is very, very popular, I hate to say this, but with the choking, because, yeah, it's delicious. It's great for them, you know, they think. But they chew down so quickly that it becomes an object that they can choke on. No antlers, because that can become into a sharp point, and that can actually cut through or pop through their esophagus. So none of that stuff. So when they're choking, how do you know? They're coughing, or they're pawing at their face. It looks like they're just maybe playing. You think that they're playing, but they're kept pawing at their face. That means there's something that's lodged in their throat. First thing you want to do is check their airway. You're going to pull their head back. You're going to pull their tongue up. Be very careful, because a dog, when they're scared, friction is to bite. You might have the sweetest, most lovable dog, but if they're scared and frightened, its natural reaction is to bite. So be very careful. So when you're looking down the throat, you want to make sure you pull the tongue out and take a look behind there. If you see something that there's lodged in there, you're going to want to take your finger, you're going to make a hook out of it. From one side of the throat to the other, try to scoop it out. Don't stick your finger straight in there. Make sure it's curved like a hook and try to hook it out. If that doesn't work, blows. Do the five blows. Put the dog down, head down, and do the five blows onto the back of the dog. hard, not soft, not little sweet little kitty, nice and hard, good hard blows. If that still doesn't work, then you can go ahead and do the Heimlich maneuver on them. If it's a big dog,
1: the same you would do to a person.
2: Exactly. Yeah, but the only difference is you're going to lift that dog's hind legs up in the air and like a person.
1: Right. Yeah.
2: Yeah. Do the Heimlich.
1: What if you find your dog and they're not breathing? Is there a pet CPR?
2: Yeah. The difference is it's mouth to snout instead of mouth to mouth.
1: So you do it to their nose.
2: Just like a person. Yeah, just through their nose. The same thing with the ABCs. You want to check their airway, you want to check their breathing, and you want to check their circulation. You check the airway. I just mentioned how to do that when you're checking for choking. Pull the hair back. Pull the neck back. Pull the tongue out and see if there's anything lodged in there. B is check their breathing. Are they breathing? Is their chest raising? And C, you check their circulation. You check their circulation through the groin area of their hind leg. There's a tendon between the knee and the groin area. So take your two fingers and play inside the thigh of the dog. You'll feel it. And just go down close to the groin, and then you'll finally be able to find that pulse point. So
1: amazing.
2: That's how you can check for circulation. Do your ABCs. If nothing, just like a person. 2 rescue breaths, 30 compressions. 2 rescue breaths, 30 compressions. The difference is the rate of your compressions that you're going to go twice as fast than a person.
1: Pet First Aid is the name of the app, either in the Google Play Store or the Apple App Store. 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Clara Correa Gerassi, Red Cross volunteer. Did I mangle the name or I got it right that last time?
2: Close enough, and it's perfect. That's fine. You're great.
1: You're the one that's great. Really, really appreciate all of the time and the information. Some really good stuff. Thanks so much. Be well.
2: All right. You too. Take care, and thank you.
1: I am Manny Munoz. I appreciate you listening to iHeartRadio's Communities this week. As always, if you have any questions, comments, or suggestions, reach out to me on Instagram. My handle is @IODManny. That's @IODManny. And that'll do it for another edition of iHeartRadio's Communities. I'm Manny Munoz. Until next time.
3: From ABC News, I'm Wayne Cabot. Uncertainty over reopening the Strait of Hormuz is now pushing oil prices higher again, up about 2%. Gas Buddy says without a deal soon, we should expect higher gas prices. Kevin Hassett, director of the White House National Economic Council, telling ABC's This Week, prices aren't increasing as much as they could have.
4: Well, look, in the end, people look at their wallets, so they decide how to vote. And if they look at their wallets and look at how much money they have after, you know, the increase in prices, they're going to find that they have a lot more money.
3: Information is murky tonight about the reported draft agreement to end the Iran war. The White House not confirming reports that President Trump is seeking changes, edits. Trump did post on social media tonight to criticize CNN, but 2 days after his meeting at the White House Situation Room, no one has provided updates. Ukraine President Zelensky expects a major Russian attack either tonight or tomorrow night with drones, cruise missiles, and ballistic missiles. He says the intelligence comes from the U.S. and European partners. It indicates preparations are happening now. He's telling Ukrainians to get ready to enter bomb shelters. Israeli flags now flying over a captured castle in Lebanon, Israel's deepest incursion into Lebanon in 26 years. Israel's ground invasion has captured dozens of Lebanese villages where it says Hezbollah fighters are.
5: This weekend, Israel's Iron Dome intercepting rockets. Hezbollah says it fired into Upper Galilee. Large swaths of southern Lebanon now in ruins. Residents digging through the rubble. The country's health ministry says more than 3,400 people have been killed by Israeli forces since March. More than 10,000 wounded.
3: ABC's Ian Paddle. Total blackout hitting St. Thomas and St. John in the Virgin Islands, second time this weekend. They've been struggling with increasingly frequent outages from decades-old generating units. 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
7: An attorney for the family of a 37-year-old Southern California man who died inside a police vehicle at the Azusa Police Department says an investigation is on the way. This after the county medical examiner ruled the death was caused by hyperthermia. Eric Valencia was found dead in the backseat of the police SUV in early March, 3 days after he was released from custody. A big change coming tomorrow for many Californians that get food benefits. More from Jason Nathanson.
9: Work 20 hours a week or lose CalFresh and SNAP food benefits. That's the new rule that could impact over 2.5 million people in California. The change affects those between 18 and 64, unless you have a child younger than 14. That group will now have to work an average of 80 hours a month, with some exceptions. And if they don't, they can only get benefits for 3 months every 3 years. The change was supposed to go into effect in 2020, but California's been exempting residents. Under President Trump's so-called Big Beautiful Bill, exemptions are no longer allowed.
7: Those are the headlines. I'm Sharon Reardon.
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11: Starting in Sacramento, where we have a problem on northbound 5 before Pocket Road. It's tire tread that is in the second lane from the left, and there are reports that cars trying to swerve around to avoid this, and obviously traffic slow as you approach the scene. Also slow in West Sacramento as you head through on westbound 80. This is between Highway 50 out towards Mace Boulevard. Traffic on the 10s every 10 minutes, mornings and afternoons. Joe Salvatore, KFBK News Radio. 93.1 FM, 1530 AM.
10: Now, Sacramento weather.
12: Clear skies for tonight and a low at 54 to 58. Partly sunny, a very warm day on Monday, a high 92 to 96. Sunshine, a warm day Tuesday, a high 92 to 96. And then sunny and warm again on Wednesday, a high 88 to 92. I'm AccuWeather Steve Williams on KFBK, Sacramento's News Radio.
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19: Sacramento, this is weather for Sterling. Every damn Sunday night, I am meteorologist Dr. Dave Iser. Over the next few days, much of the continental United States will see closer to average to slightly above average temperatures. As we greet the month of June tomorrow morning, the exception to this regime is the northern Rocky Mountain states, where we've got a pesky upper-level low-pressure system. We're going to keep temperatures cooler, along with some thunderstorms and associated rain and higher wind gusts. Another exception is the southeast coast or around the Gulf Coast of states, where we're going to experience some healthy thunderstorms. We've got a decaying, nearly stationary old cold front. That's going to be the focus for touching off some thunderstorms there. Also in the southern plains, we're going to have some heating up as well. Temperatures will be well into the 90s, some spots below, just below 100. And then if you live near the coast, be aware that we've got a full moon and there might be some flooding concerns with high tides and rip currents in the Atlantic coastal spot. Otherwise, some pretty good weather for the lower 48. This is meteorologist Dr. Dave Iser with weather reports 6 and 36 past every hour, only right here on Sterling every damn Sunday night.
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21: Florida Stories is about people so dumb you'll almost wreck your car. I'm James Parker. Florida Stories still to come on Sterling every damn night.

All right, ladies and gentlemen, it's Sterling every damn Sunday. Here we are on the weekend ride home after a fierce weekend of having to be with your spouse. An entire weekend stuck with your significant other, wondering, who are their significant others? Who are their significant others? Are you wondering about that? Do you realize that an actual survey done by actual grown-ups reveals that over 2,000 Americans found the average adult is spending less time with their friends? Oh no, why would you have to take a survey of this? Less time with their friends, relying on them less. And for many men, they may not have any friends at all. Why? Well, tension. Friendships feel like something that simply persists. Yet the data shows it's been quietly disappearing, though choices too small to notice in the moment. Noise. The conversation about loneliness fixates on dramatic isolation, obscuring the more common erosion to close friendships, that drift and competing priorities. You get married. Direct message. Friendship doesn't survive on assumptions. It survives on attention. And most of us are giving the attention that we have in us that's left, that we can't deal with anymore. As you and I get older, now I know you're not 50 yet, but as you and I get older, more and more things come into our life, either at work or in our relationships, or you got a kid, maybe you're getting a grandkid and another grandkid. The kid needs money, they need scholarships, there are birthday parties, your spouse actually wants to have sex, so all of those things work together to make it difficult for you to keep friends with, well, there's old Charlie. Hey, old Charlie, let's go golfing. Old Charlie, let's go bowling. Oh, okay, we can go bowling. When do you want to do that? How about 2 Saturdays from now? Oh, no, that's when little Muffin is getting married. I can't, oh. Well, how about next Monday? Monday? Oh, no, that's when I have to turn in a report. It's going to be due. And that's how it goes. As an adult, it's difficult first to carve out the time to hang out with a friend, but it's more complicated. As we get older, we have some friends who are on a completely different path. For example, you may have friends who are not married and don't plan to get married, and you're married, and you have 1 kid, 2 kid, bonus, 3 kids, the Irish baby, 3 kids, and you can't tell those stories. They can't relate to you because they're single and not married, and it's Pride Month. It's not a conversation that's going to be having. Those are just the beginning of the challenges. Now, my father, who, unlike me, was charming, handsome, outgoing, knew how to get people to like him, and he'd do it. He'd meet people, and they'd like my father. Everybody who met my father liked my father. People who have worked for him have instant messaged me on Facebook saying, I worked for your father. He was wonderful. He was the best boss I ever had. And I'm thinking, are you talking about my father? And that's who he was. Well, the challenge is this. He would, when he would play golf, they had a rule for him, which was you cannot talk about your kids. That was the rule. They wouldn't play with him if he talked about his kid. Despite all of those skills, I noticed he didn't have any male friends. My father did not bring a guy home or go out for a few with Joe. We're going to go out with Joe for a few, or arrange to play with golf with one specific person. My father had no male friends. No male friends. I was reminded of this when I looked at my mother and father's wedding pictures. He had groomsmen. What happened to these guys? Where are these guys? Oh, well, I haven't seen them since the wedding. These were your best friends? Yeah. You haven't seen them since the wedding? Yeah. I like to hang out with your mother. I enjoyed spending time with your mother. And that's what he did. The rest of his life, it was dedicated to hanging out with my mother. That was it. My mother, I don't think, felt the same way. I think she had female friends. Oh, she loved my father, but I believe that she spent a lot of time in normal social situations with other women, and she belonged to the women's club and all that stuff. That's how they did their lives. But he had no interest in hanging out with guys because I'm hanging out with your mother. After she died, he had a problem. First of all, they thought he was going to die first. They had a lot of good reason to think that. He had a triple bypass from Denton Cooley. He had a triple bypass. They did an angiogram on him. All three of his arteries were clogged. They said, we have to do open heart surgery on you today. You're going to die if we don't do it. Okay, so they saved his life. And therefore, they all thought he was going to die first. And he didn't. He lived like 12, 13 years after my mom, which makes me happy. But
he had no male friends until she died. And then he had one male friend, and they had a schedule. They'd go out to get drinks on Thursday nights. In his case, it was a Black Label and water, and he had one, and that was it. That was his party. He had no male friends. It turns out, because of this survey, now we know that's not unusual, that men in particular progressively have fewer and fewer friends. There's another category of men who have lost their friends to Donald Trump. They've lost their friends because their friends think that they voted for Trump, and therefore they want nothing to do with them. Now, the beauty of our system is it's a sacred and secret ballot. Nobody knows who I voted for, and that's the point. That gives us our freedom. It's not like North Korea, where there's one person on the ballot, and if you have a write-in candidate, you're going to go right to jail. You're going to write yourself to jail or worse. But the adult friendship is complicated. When you and I were kids, we knew exactly who our friends were. In ninth grade, you walked down the hall of the school. There were some people who you knew, some people who said hi to you. Can we hang out later? Can we have lunch together? And then there were the other people who threw you against the locker. And so it was very clear instantly who were your friends and who were not your friends. Every year out of school, it becomes trickier and more complicated. And also then you have to coordinate it with your significant other. Your friends have to be coordinated with your significant other. So if they don't like the other person, or if they don't like your friend's significant other, you're not having that friend. That friendship will not survive, because you're not going to bring that friend over to the house. You're not going to be spending time with that friend, right? It's all complicated mess. And therefore, I just sit back and watch Pawn Stars and Storage Wars. I watch a lot of episodes of Storage Wars. All right, you're listening to Sterling Every Damn Night. It's the only radio show made for one, Sundays. And two, for you, because you and I are misfits. We're weird. We are left-handed, flat-footed. We never fit in. Fortunately, now that you and I can work the great shift, we're surrounded by people who do not fit in. Doesn't it feel good? Walter Sterling, every damn Sunday. Still-

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1: It's okay. We're not animals. We don't always have to act on our attractions. I mean,
0: what will we do as friends?
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2: Sterling, every damn Sunday it's you. Yes, you finally found radio that you meant to find years ago. Instead of all those dreary conversations, those horrible conversations of people yelling at each other about Democrats, now we just get to sit here and yell about what actually is worth yelling about, which is your sister-in-law, the horrible things that you have to deal with your sister-in-law. Horrible things that you... Anyway, what else do I want to... Oh, yeah, this is here.
11: We are fighting for the gays of Hormuz right now.
12: Respect to them. They need us to fight for them. I'm with it.
11: Gays of Hormuz are being attacked.
12: That's not cool.
11: Not good.
12: I'm a straight guy, but that's not cool.
11: Yeah, they're going for the straights of Hormuz, but they're not willing to protect the gays of Hormuz.
12: You see, I'm a straight guy. I got my, my ally.
11: What do you think when you do see a penis?
12: When I see a penis?
11: Yeah.
12: I don't know. Never seen one other than my own.
13: All right, ladies and gentlemen, it's Pride Month, and we're not going to discuss it because what I've found about my audience is you have no interest in talking about Pride Month, no interest in talking about the gays that you've crushed with, the ones that you lusted after quietly, even though, you're straight, they're straight, but nobody wanted to discuss, you know, that they really like Sean Cassidy or that you really like that lead singer from Poison or whatever that was. No, you didn't want to deal with any of that. I understand. Did you see the Blue Origin explosion? Did you see that explosion in Cape Canaveral Thursday? The Blue Origin rocket ship completely exploded during a test. Nobody was hurt. Nobody was killed. Thank goodness. But you have to see the video because it's crazy. This rocket completely exploded. You know, a rocket ready to orbit the moon. It had much, much fuel in it. And then it destroyed the launch pad, the entire launch pad, the whole area completely destroyed. Worth looking up on YouTube rather than Sydney Sweeney pictures. Take a moment to look at Blue Origin. Shocking footage from the scene showed the launch pad start to light up. Smoke erupted from the base of the rocket, but soon the base exploded into a ball of fire that soon consumed the entire rocket and later the entire launch pad. You and I can't even conceive of that type of heat, that type of explosion. Just absolutely horrible. Absolutely horrible. And then finally, somebody went to jail who should have gone to jail. You ready? Vincent Lamas may receive probation for plotting to open fire on a Nevada library or school after he was ordered to set up inpatient mental health treatment before his sentencing. He had complied with the conditions of his plea deal, negotiated, blah, blah, blah. Lamas, who has been out of custody on electric monitoring for months, is expected to appear back in court. Keep doing what you're doing, and he might get out. He might, like, what do you mean he might get out? He plotted to open fire on a Nevada library or school. The teenager was arrested in February after family members discovered disturbing journal entries in a notebook, including writings about wanting to attack a library during kids' club. He wanted to shoot the library during kids' club. First, I'm really happy I was never sent to library for a kids' club. I was very busy watching cartoons. My mother would have never done that to me. Imagine sending a kid to the library. That wouldn't happen. Now, I went to the library and I committed crimes. I will confess to you that actually the only crime I've ever committed was at a library. This will sound horrible. I think all statutes of limitations have run off. It was not a federal library. And there was an album I wanted. They had a music listening room, and it was vinyl, a vinyl listening room. And I'm ashamed to say that there was an album I wanted, and I took it. And there's a lot of evidence on that album that it was theirs, even though I removed that evidence, and the librarian said, what is this? And then they called my mother. And by the time I got home, my mother wanted to know about the album. Well, I lied to her, and I kept that damn album. Many years later, I sent the money for the album. I felt terrible about it because, you know, I'm a high conscience man. I've never taken payola. I'm in an industry that lives on payola, or like the Congress, lives on insider trading. They live on freaking insider trading. And that Speaker of the House said, no, we're not going to pass that law because many people in Congress live off of that trading. Our salaries are too small to live on. Like, really? That's your big problem?
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13: 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And there you will find a way to join the Midnight Misfit Club. And you should, because this is the only club you're going to get in. They stopped calling it the... They stopped calling the Home Shopping Club. The Home Shopping Club, now they call it the Home Shopping Network. That was the most brilliant thing possible. They called it the Home Shopping Club. Very good. That was what they should have stayed. But instead, the Home Shopping Network. Because why? Because they're TV guys. And all TV guys think about, you know, we want to be at a network. All right, well, then did you see the QVC and the Home Shopping Network is filing for bankruptcy? Deeply in debt, lots of trouble. And I trace it back to the day that they stopped calling it the Home Shopping Club and started calling it the Home Shopping Network. I wonder if they're going to sell off pieces of the network on the air. You know, you can have this Sony camera, these microphones. You could buy this desk. How smart would that be to have a Home Shopping Club set in your living room? When people came into your living room, there was the Home Shopping set. There was the QVC set. I think that'd be fantastic. I think it'd be great. All right, Walter Sterling coming up. Mateus Boom Boom Boom from Hollywood with an update on the weekend receipts and the movies to see and his friendship. Mateus Boom Boom Hollywood coming up in just seconds with Walter Sterling every damn Sunday.
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4: U.S. Border Patrol agent seized 122 pounds of cocaine during a traffic stop on the 5 freeway in San Clemente. Officials say the drugs were discovered after a CHP canine alerted officers to a blue vehicle. KTLA reporting their search uncovered multiple bundles of cocaine hidden inside a large plastic bin. The driver was arrested and is facing several state drug charges. As the race tightens for governor of California, the top Republican wants his fellow Republican to drop out. Steve Hilton made that call in a social media post.
5: There's one person who can stop this doomsday scenario, and that is my friend Chad Bianco. Chad, the best time to have dropped out would have been a couple of weeks ago, but the second best time is right now.
4: The latest numbers have Bianco polling at 12%, Hilton in third with 21%, Democrat Tom Steyer at 22%, and Democrat Javier Becerra in the lead with 28%. Those are the headlines. I'm Sharon Reardon.
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6: Starting in Sacramento, where we have a problem on northbound 5 before Pocket Road. It's tire tread that is in the second lane from the left, and there are reports that cars trying to swerve around to avoid this, and obviously traffic slow as you approach the scene. Also slow in West Sacramento as you head through on westbound 80. This is between Highway 50 out towards Mace Boulevard. Traffic on the 10s every 10 minutes, mornings and afternoons. Joe Salvatore, KFBK News Radio, 93.1 FM, 1530 AM.
3: Now, Sacramento weather.
7: Overnight clear skies, a low 54 to 58. Monday, partly sunny, warm day, a high 92 to 96. Sunshine and warm on Tuesday, a high again at 92 to 96. And then sunny and warm on Wednesday, a high 88 to 92. I'm AccuWeather Steve Williams on KFBK, Sacramento's News Radio.
8: ABC News, I'm Wayne Cabot. Oil prices are pushing higher again as optimism fades about a U.S.-Iran deal to open the Strait of Hormuz. 2 days after President Trump met in the Situation Room to make a final determination, there is no deal, and Trump says, I'm in no hurry. Even if the Strait were to reopen tomorrow, analysts say it would take months for the markets to get back to pre-war prices and supplies. Kevin Hassett, director of the White House National Economic Council, telling ABC's This Week.
9: Energy prices are high. They're high around the world. Gas prices are high. That's extremely frustrating, and it's something that we're working on, doing lots of different things to minimize the disruption, and hopefully, again, that the problem in the Gulf will be over soon, and then things will go back to normal.
8: A United flight from Newark to Spain turned around mid-flight Saturday because...
10: They have security. Everyone's evacuating. Someone decided to name their Bluetooth device a certain four-letter word, so they're evacuating the aircraft.
8: This is ABC News.
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18: Strolling every damn Sunday night, I am meteorologist Dr. Dave Iser. In the west, a rather tranquil weather pattern with high pressure dominating the atmosphere, which will allow a warm-up to occur, with, of course, the marine layer off the Pacific bringing in coastal low clouds each evening and morning, and into the far western valleys as well. High temperatures generally 3 to 5 degrees higher than they have been for the past, about a week, and we're going to start the month of June tomorrow with some pretty nice weather for Sacramento, specifically dry weather and above normal temperatures to at least through the middle of the week, with low humidities and afternoon breezes. We're going to have some fire weather concerns, so be aware of that, especially in the valleys with high temperatures in the lower 90s. Overnight lows will be in the upper 50s, and again, mostly clear skies. Lots of sunshine during the day, and stars will be out at night. This is meteorologist Dr. Dave Iser with weather reports 6 and 36 past every hour, only right here on Sterling every damn Sunday night.
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20: This is your pal, Matthias Boombal. I'm going to take a look at three movies, count them, that opened last Friday in the theater business many years ago. Marquees used to read one Piperoo and one Stinkeroo when they didn't want to change the sign. Well, we've got two Piperoos this week and one Stinkeroo. And we begin with a movie offered by Lionsgate called Power Ballad, with Paul Rudd as Rick Power, a singer and guitarist in a small Irish band that plays weddings. He often tries to slip in his own compositions while playing the hits made popular by others. Playing a special wedding in a small Irish castle, they meet Danny, a washed-up boy band idol played by Nick Jonas, who sings one of his songs with the band. After which, Danny invites Rick to his room, and the two bond over music, and Rick shares one of his songs, which Danny likes. They work on it together for a while, and Danny asks if he can have it, and Rick agrees, and the next morning, Danny sends a gift of a rare guitar. Yet when Danny makes a hit out of the song, which gives him a comeback, Rick wants a piece of the pie. Havan Rose Lee has a small part as Danny's girlfriend in this

0: And I think it's one of the best movies this year. Tuner stars Leo Woodall as a very sensitive, interesting guy, a piano tuner and former virtuoso who had been working for a long time for Harry Horowitz, played by Dustin Hoffman. The two make an interesting pair as Harry's going deaf and Nicky has super sensitive hearing, relative perfect pitch, and an inability to suffer loud noises. Harry locked his hearing aids in the household safe and forgot the combination, so Nicky, with his sensitive hearing, learned how to crack a safe to help him get the hearing aids out of the safe. But when Harry is rushed to the hospital, Nicky must take on all of the piano clients. And while working late, there's a shift in the story. He encounters Iranian men running a security service, which is robbing their wealthy client where he's tuning the piano. They convince him to open the safe for them, which leads to involvement with this bad crowd, but a lucrative one, Walter, that helps Nicky pay for Harry's medical bills. Nicky also finds love with, guess who, Havana Rose Lee, who is a classical pianist. Though at times this movie gets violent because of Woodall's connection to these safecrackers, his great screen presence, I'm speaking of Leo Woodall, the remarkable editing by Greg O'Brien, excellent music, and a cameo appearance by Herbie Hancock make Tuner absolutely one of the best movies I have seen this year. It is outstanding. And it is the other movie in which Miss Lee appears as a girlfriend to a musician. And another excellent movie, and it's really quite good, from Focus Features and Studio Canal, they offer Pressure, starring Brendan Fraser as General Dwight D. Eisenhower, who's meticulously planning the D-Day invasion, which could change the entire outcome of the war. Yet the precise timing of the invasion hinged on the seemingly unpredictable element of the weather. The general had a team of U.S. weathermen on staff, but Winston Churchill recommended Captain James Stagg, played by Andrew Scott, as a special consultant, who arrived with a mere 72 hours before the planned invasion to advise when the weather would permit the best moment to launch. The tension builds as the rival weather specialists offer conflicting information to Eisenhower, who must decide, and soon, on the course history would take. The pressure is more than barometric in this excellent production, which also features a good turn by actor Damian Lewis as the stalwart Monty Montgomery. As with many period dramas made in the United Kingdom, the costumes and settings are superb. Anthony Morris directs from his screenplay based on a play by David Haig. Pressure is excellent, dramatic entertainment. So there you have a look at the three movies that opened last Friday and are playing right now in theaters across the United States. Walter, if you're interested in finding out more about the special programs I do with classic films or wonderful old theaters, or want to hear more of my movie reviews for other films, you may find that on Facebook at Matias Bombal's Hollywood. That's MATIASBOMBAL'S, Hollywood, like the city, Matias Bombal's Hollywood on Facebook. I certainly look forward to joining you next Sunday night right here on this station, Walter. And as ever, I thank you for having me on Sterling every damn Sunday.
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2: It's the Sterling Show on Sunday. Welcome. You and I are driving in the four-wheeler, the 18-wheeler, on the way to the Love truck stop, unless you're very, very lucky, and you're going to Bucky's. Oh, you haven't been to Bucky's. You're not an American. You're not an American. Some Bucky's have 150 gas pumps. 150 gas pumps. The way to get into first class has changed. If you travel a lot, the people who don't travel a lot don't understand that first class is not a luxury. If you're on those planes two or three times a month, those first class seats are not luxuries. They are necessities. It's very difficult, especially with medium range flights. It's a weird thing. To me, it's easier to sit in a 5-hour flight in coach than it is in a 2-hour flight in coach. There's more. It's hard. I can't explain. I don't have to explain everything. Now, here's the thing. There was a time when you could get into first class with yogurt. I could go up to the gate agent, make sure nobody was around. That was always the key. Make sure nobody was around. And if the gate agent was much younger than me, if it was a woman much younger than me, or a guy my age or older, I'd get the upgrade. If it was a woman my age or older, no way in hell was I going to get an upgrade. They'd look at me with that, "You're a lot of crap, buddy. eyes, and I was getting nothing from them. If they were 25, I could, you know, flirt, because I'm very smooth. I could smooth my way into a first-class seat. And if it was a guy my age, it would just be all empathy, and yeah, sure, here you go. That's how it would go. It usually took a container of yogurt, and with the guy, you know, maybe a cigar. But whatever it took, I could do it, and usually get upgraded, 90% of the time. If it was sold out,

0: and it was to LA, that would be different. Well, here's the thing. Today, the upgrades are heavily controlled by the computer. It quickly prioritizes who has privileges, who has the most miles, whoever is the highest rank among frequent flyers waiting to get onto that plane. Whoever that is, they're going to get on before you. And the computer makes all those decisions, and they cannot be overridden. In no way. They're not going to be able to get on it. You can't slick it. Once you're on the plane, you can get upgraded. It's much easier to be upgraded on the plane. It takes more than being dressed nice. It takes more than being dressed nice. There's a specific phrase they use. They look for the simplest passenger. You work for an airline, am I right? They look for the simplest passenger. That means they look for the passenger who doesn't have luggage, doesn't have carry-on, doesn't have 10 things in the bin overhead. They're not with a kid. They're alone. And that's who they look for. They look for somebody who's unencumbered. Yes, if you're polite, you look them in the eye, that helps. But first, they're going to look for somebody who isn't with other people, is not encumbered. Some of the most surprising upgrades come down to whether you're traveling solo or whether you're the simplest passenger in a chaotic boarding situation, ready to be shifted quickly when the airline needs to solve a problem fast. Random upgrades are increasingly tied to loyalty systems and operational needs rather than simply getting lucky or displaying good manners. Upgrades today typically go to first passengers with the absolute highest elite status, you know that. And then, when flights are oversold or boarding is in motion and something needs to be fixed fast, gate agents look for the simplest passenger to move. A solo passenger with no family group, no complex booking, and no logistical complications is often the easiest choice. Their biggest problem, airline's biggest problem, is keeping families together. That's the big challenge. They need to keep the minor children and the grown-up in the same row. And if you say to them, listen, if you need help keeping a family together in coach, I'll be happy to give up my coach seat. Oh, that's what I say. That does help. I can't tell you that actually works. Travel tips from Walter Sterling. How to do a airline hack. Sterling every damn Sunday night. Oh my gosh, it's summer. Yes, it's summer, right? 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

0: It's Sterling on Sunday. Good evening. That would be me, Walter Sterling. Shocks with sex confession about JFK Jr. The Queen of Pop, who's now 67, revealed that JFK Jr. was the best lover she's had ever had. While reflecting on their brief late 1980s romance, at the time, Madonna was riding high on the success of her critically acclaimed album Like a Prayer and was still married to actor Sean Penn. Meanwhile, JFK Jr. was working on an assistant district attorney level in Manhattan. He was also with model Christina Hag. Not a hag, but Christina Hag. Their romance was short-lived. It appeared to be a fling, but it left quite an impression on Material Girl. During a candid interview promoting her album coming up, Confessions, Madonna made the astonishing revelation after being asked by somebody, who was your best sex? Madonna has never been shy about her high-profile love life, but even longtime fans were stunned by her latest jaw-dropping confession. The Queen of Pop revealed that JFK Jr. was the best lover she had had ever. Let's see. I'm going to name dead people, Madonna said. JFK Jr. The rest of the panel was amazed. Everybody appeared very stunned. Everybody says that his body parts were crazy big, and that's what Madonna discussed. Here he was, the best-looking guy who ever lived, a Kennedy to boot, and he was well-endowed. How dare he? Every woman in New York was praying to meet him, to have a chance. Oh, and a lawyer. Oh, and an assistant district attorney. Oh, and that mother. Can you imagine? Of course you can't imagine. None of us could imagine. But Madonna had, and I know why that ended. There's no way that mom was going to allow that to go on. That was, here was a woman who had put out a book of her naked and talking about sexo. Do you think that was going to go over at the Kennedy compound in Hyannisport, Massachusetts? I don't think so. I don't think that was going to go at Thanksgiving at Hyannisport, Massachusetts. Can't imagine that, really. Can you? No. But there it was. Not only was he the best-looking guy in the world, dated Daryl Hannah, dated that, and then was going to marry that scary woman, that insanely neurotic kook, who it turns out, yeah, she worked at that magazine, but she wasn't like a really big deal. Nothing she had ever achieved was a big deal, except dating John F. K. Jr. That was her big deal. Apparently, she did a lot of cocaine. It was the late 80s. It was a popular sport, but she did a lot of cocaine. John didn't really like that. I don't think Caroline liked her at all. It seems to me that that wedding was in trouble from day one. If the sister-in-law doesn't like you and the mother-in-law doesn't like you, how the hell did he sell her to mom? I wonder if mom knew about the coke. But there was no, but she knew about Madonna, and Madonna, that wasn't going to be happening in the Kennedy compound. No. Why did you marry the person you married? Because at some level, finally, your mother or your father approved. That was it. With my wife, I told them I was going to marry her, and they needed to behave. My fiance was not going to change. They needed to behave. That's who I'm marrying. Oh, well, actually, that worked. That really shut down all of the potential for critique. There were no critiques. And yes, of course, my wife has challenges. She's married to me. All right, you and I can stay in touch. WalterMSterling@gmail.com. I answer every email. And please look at my spectacular website. 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
1: Coming on in for the big win is Florida. Yeah, Club 27. That's in Clermont, Florida. Very famous, a great place to go. And dancers need to make a living. They make money off of their tips, usually by spending time in the champagne room. Well, a couple of the dancers got into a scuffle because there was a well-heeled customer. They didn't say what he was passing out. My guess is he showed up with a Guido roll of 20s. And one of the other dancers tried to move into the dancer that was being enumerated. Yeah, dancers, they love enumeration. They're a big fan of it. A big fan of enumeration all the way around. So they went outside and had a fight at about 12:40 in the afternoon. This is even daytime, arrested. Not fresh young things. The daytime shift, generally not that way. One's 43, one's 37. Annie Laurie Williams and Nina Lizette Rosario Gonzalvo. Yeah, they got outside and they started punching each other, pulling each other's hair. They get arrested. According to Gonzalvo, she said the customer had been spending money with her for an hour. An hour in the champagne room. I mean, she's probably taking in $1,500 or something like this. That's a good day. That's a good day all the way around. Annie Laurie Williams apparently became a little jealous and tried to steal the customer away from Ina Lizette Rosario Gonzalva. And yeah, that's what is starting to break down. They had to go outside and have a little talking to each other and then punches, hair pulling, and all that sort of stuff. Isn't that why a gentleman goes to a strip club? They go there for the attention. They go there because they're not going to be asked to do the laundry or the dishes or the lawn or clean the garage or, God forsaken, the worst chore any man can have, dust. If your woman tells you to dust, it's a no-win scenario because she's going to go around later saying you didn't dust well. No man should ever dust. Period. Dunno. From the champagne room with 20s, I'm Velo Hool, Strippers on the Loose, Sterling. Every damn night.
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18: From ABC News, I'm Wayne Cabot. Back to the drawing board for opening the Strait of Hormuz and curbing Iran's nuclear program. Both the U.S. and Iran reportedly want to change the draft, but the White House won't confirm that. This uncertainty has oil prices pushing higher again. ABC's Ian Pennell.
19: The president repeatedly signaling a major announcement is imminent, but Iran again signaling no such announcement is coming. The speaker of the Iranian parliament saying today Iranian leaders do not trust the enemy's words and promises, and they will not approve any agreement until we're sure that we have secured the rights of the Iranian people.
18: Benjamin Netanyahu is celebrating the raising of the Israeli flag on a captured castle in Lebanon, Israel's deepest push into the neighboring nation in a quarter century. They've been at war since Israel was created in 1948. A United flight about to leave Newark for Spain was evacuated after a passenger got cute naming their Bluetooth.
20: Someone decided to name their Bluetooth speaker a certain name, so they have a security concern there.
18: Audio from ATC.com. Will the Chicago Bears become the Hammond, Indiana Bears or somewhere else? It comes down to what Illinois wants to put in the state budget, reports Craig Wall from our Chicago ABC affiliate.
5: The stadium idea drawing mixed reaction from Chicago lawmakers whose support will be needed to pass it. Some have been concerned about finding a way to help the average taxpayer while helping the Bears.
8: A $1 billion corporation can build their own stadium, pay their taxes, and leave us out of it. And that's where I am on this.
9: We reached out to the team to get their reaction, but have not heard back from them yet.
18: NASA says that the fireball this weekend over New England was a bolide, a meteor that enters the atmosphere and explodes with a deafening sonic boom. This one picked up on a Ring camera in Denver's mass, fragments falling in Cape Cod Bay. 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
14: A former reality TV star may be one step closer to becoming mayor of Los Angeles. More from Jason Nathanson.
16: Former The Hills villain Spencer Pratt leading a poll for the first time in his run for mayor of Los Angeles. The polls from the California Post and McLaughlin and Associates, and the lead is tiny, well inside the margin of error. The poll shows Pratt with 30.1% of support, current mayor Karen Bass with 29.5%. The margin of error is 5%, with a sample size of 800 likely voters. For comparison, the recent UC Berkeley LA Times poll has Bass in the lead, Councilwoman Nithya Raman 1 point behind her, and Pratt 4 points behind Bass.
14: And vote centers will be open daily from 10 a.m. to 7 p.m. for in-person voting, voter registration, vote-by-mail ballot returns. On Election Day Tuesday, the centers will be open from 7 a.m. to 8 p.m. Completed vote-by-mail ballots can also be turned in at any center. Those are the headlines. I'm Sharon Reardon.
17: Now, Sacramento traffic.
21: Starting in Sacramento, where we still have this crash on westbound 50, just past Sunrise Boulevard. Two cars involved here. They're over to the right lane. Emergency crews are on scene. You might see a little bit of slow traffic as you approach that crash. That's all that's really going on out there. Cap City Freeway looking good westbound between J and P Street. Eastbound also no problems between American River and Cal Expo. Traffic on the 10s every 10 minutes, mornings and afternoons. Joe Salvatore, KFBK News Radio, 93.1 FM, 1530 AM.
17: Now, Sacramento weather.
22: Cleared for the overnight, a low 54 to 58. Monday, partly sunny, warm, a high 92 to 96. Sunny and warm again on Tuesday, high 92 to 96. Sunshine, it'll be a warm day on Wednesday, the high 88 to 92. I'm AccuWeather's Steve Williams on KFBK, Sacramento's News Radio.
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0: Saturday, June 13th, on the grounds of Silt Wine Company in Clarksburg. 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
7: I'm your announcer, James Copeland. 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
8: From Maine to Sacramento, this is weather for Sterling every damn Sunday night. I am meteorologist Dr. Dave Iser. Over the next few days, much of the continental United States will see closer to average to slightly above average temperatures. As we greet the month of June tomorrow morning, the exception to this regime is the northern Rocky Mountain states, where we've got a pesky upper-level low-pressure system. We're going to keep temperatures cooler, along with some thunderstorms and associated rains and higher wind gusts. Another exception is the southeast coast, or around the Gulf coastal states, where we're going to experience some healthy thunderstorms. We've got a decaying, nearly stationary old cold front. That's going to be the focus for touching off some thunderstorms there. Also in the southern plains, we're going to have some heating up as well. Temperatures will be well into the 90s, some spots below, just below 100. And then if you live near the coast, be aware that we've got a full moon and there might be some flooding concerns with high tides and rip currents in the Atlantic coastal spot. Otherwise, some pretty good weather for the lower 48. This is meteorologist Dr. Dave Iser with weather reports at 6 and 36 past every hour, only right here on Sterling every damn Sunday night.
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10: Live with Ross Coulthart from News Nation, expert on UFOs, conspiracy theories, all the things that we're passionate about, but no one's passion gets close to Ross Coulthart's from News Nation. Hello, Ross.
11: Good evening, Walter. Well, good evening also, Midnight Misfits. What a day. What a couple of days in the world of UAPs. The White House, President Trump's administration, seems to have gone crazy for UAPs. Are you up to speed first, Walter? The president himself was in a cabinet meeting earlier this week, and he actually used the ET word. He was sitting in cabinet with Marco Rubio on one side and Pete Hegseth, defense secretary, on the other. And the president himself started talking in an unsolicited way about the fact that there's been such a huge response to the War Department's UFOs page, well over a billion views now, which is incredible. It's a huge percentage of the world's population had logged on to have a look at what, frankly, are pretty underwhelming videos. There's much more hidden in the lockers in the Defense Department. But the president then said he made the most extraordinary statement. He actually talked about extraterrestrials, and he acknowledged that we're releasing a lot of information having to do with extraterrestrial, terrestrial things, and people are totally fascinated by it. It's literally trending number one, the president said. Now, it's really interesting because you could have seen the eyes in Marco Rubio's head bulging when he heard the president say this. He kind of looked sideways at the president. And then Pete Hegseth just sort of sat there a bit stiff. But both of them were clearly quite shocked by the use of the extraterrestrial word, because so far in the media releases that we've seen from the Department of War, they've very pointedly avoided making any suggestion at all that any of this phenomena that they're releasing videos and documents about is extraterrestrial, alien. And then got even crazier. The White House itself, which has its own YouTube and, its own Twitter X page, it started tweeting. Firstly, it tweeted a crop circle. As people will know, the paranormal phenomena of crop circles is very closely linked to UFOs. And what it tweeted was an image of the word loading, and it linked to aliens.gov, which is the website that you and I spoke about a few weeks ago, describing how the government had created a website called aliens.gov. And then they also did another X post of what looked like an alien walking across a desert landscape. And it was essentially teasing the people to go and have a look at aliens.gov. And sadly, when finally, later in the day, early evening, the government finally posted on the White House press site what this was all about, it turned out all it was about was illegal aliens. So the White House has been teasing us for weeks about the aliens.gov page. Everybody has been thinking that it's going to be about little green men from planet Zygor, Zeta Reticuli. And it's essentially the Trump administration giving itself a big pat on the back for doing so well with illegal immigrants, illegal aliens. And I actually said this on my show a few weeks ago, that this was probably what this website was all about. And I got roundly castigated by a lot of people in ufology who were saying this was the beginning of the president rolling out disclosure. So it's quite depressing. What it suggests to me is there are people in the White House who are prepared to play games with the whole issue of disclosure, and they know they've got this huge interest internationally, not just in the US, all over the world. Billions of people are logging in to look at these videos, and they couldn't help themselves. They used aliens.gov essentially as a big dangle to get us all excited that this was going to be the site where they officially said, yes, aliens are real, they really are extraterrestrials. And the president, of course, went even harder in his own cabinet room, basically talking about extraterrestrials. But in the long run, it all turned out to be a big fat nothing. And it's making a lot of people very skeptical about the continued promise that there's going to be more coming from the White House on UFOs. But the one bit of good news is there was an interview today with a guy called Brett Federson, who's a former director of aviation security at the White House National Security Council, principally during the Obama administration, but sort of wrapping into other administrations on either side. And he's a really highly credentialed guy. And what he said to Jesse Waters on Fox was extraordinary. So on Jesse Waters' primetime, he said, this type of technology that we're seeing in these videos that are being released on war.gov UFO site, this type of technology is not man-made. It's nothing that we can build or have built or are using out there. And in previous comments, the same gentleman, Brett Federson, has said, I can say through my experience that we are absolutely not alone in this universe. And he actually highlights the national security and flight safety risks behind this. He said, the biggest thing that concerns me with UAPs is the national security concern. It's the unknown. It's the fact that this technology does stuff we can't do. If we can't figure out what it is or what it wants or what it's being used for, that keeps me up at night. And the idea that we're behind the power curve. And he emphasized in the interview that he did with Fox, the U.S. needs to maintain technological superiority to maintain public safety. And it's quite it's a massive statement. It's an extraordinary statement for somebody who's worked at the very highest levels of the administration and indeed in intelligence. And it's kind of weird because we're getting these weird mixed messages at the moment. On the one hand, you've got the president who seems only too happy to take the piss, frankly, with the whole UFO subject. Then he starts talking about extraterrestrials, and then his administration, probably some spotty-nosed boy in Melania's basement, is basically sitting there eating pizza and smoking dope and putting out these ridiculous teasers, which in the end had nothing to do with aliens with a capital A, but everything to do with promoting the Trump administration's position on illegal immigrants. So are we being played, Walter? I have a horrible feeling we are, and the President Trump's just having a big laugh on UFOs, and I'm beginning to question whether he's really serious at all about doing anything on a subject that I know is close to the hearts of billions of humans.
10: Ross Coulthart from News Nation. When the president first suggested this about 3-4 weeks ago, that he could release the files, he downplayed it a lot. And it was pretty much a shrug the shoulder. Well, you know, for some people who might be interested in it, we're going to do that. This is a man prone to hyperbole. This is a man who loves to sell something very big. But he didn't sell this at all. And it has made me always wonder, either one, if there is no more. There may be no more than it looks like Pong games. Or there is more, and there's no way in hell we're going to see it.
11: Well, there definitely is more, my friend, because I speak every day to people in defense, intelligence, and private aerospace who are telling me what they see on servers like the confidential, highly classified JWICS server, which is a top secret compartmentalized server, on which a lot of quite extraordinary anomalous videos are stored. And quite a lot of the videos that have been released in the last few weeks by the War Department have come from that server. And because of the highly classified nature of compartmentalized intelligence, if you've got a top secret compartmentalized security clearance, you can actually log on and look at the videos that haven't been released. And I can tell you, my friend, I've been told, for example, about one where there's a B-52 pilot flying a B-52, and there is literally a craft, an alien craft, a constructed vehicle flying parallel with the B-52, and through the cockpit window, you can see what allegedly, I'm told, looks like a being, something looking back at the crew.
10: The famous Ross Coulthart, great journalist in Sydney, Australia. Ross, thank you. News Nation's Ross Coulthart, Sterling every damn Sunday night. 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
23: About a quarter past coast to coast from WGAN in Maine to KFPK in Sacramento. Walter Sterling, good evening. Excited to be with you. Yes, Bill White's KFPK. Bill White took that station to dominance in Sacramento, KFPK. And then there we are with Andy's KMBZ in Kansas City. What a great radio station. Oh my gosh, his afternoon show is spectacular. It's a great radio station. Very proud to be on KMBZ in Kansas City. For a very long time, I dated a woman who lived in Kansas City, who was raised in Kansas City with like 8 or 9 other kids. It was one of those families. And what was weird is that I would come from New York, where I lived, and she'd be in Kansas City, and she was beautiful. And I never met her family. She had 5 or 6 brothers and sisters, a mom and a dad, and I dated her for years before she said that she wanted me to meet her family, and I never did. Finally, I asked her mother and father out to dinner without telling her in Kansas City. We met for dinner, and they were nervous. And I should have paid more attention. They were nervous. And then we were walking through a park once in Kansas City, and one of her sisters came by, and they started laughing. They started giggling. They saw me, and they like had seen something they weren't supposed to see and ran off. I didn't know what was going on. And this was not a short-term relationship. This was a serious relationship. I really liked this woman. And I met her in the Sucker Punch. You know, the Sucker Punch, I had just given a speech, and she was one of the women who came up to me after the speech. When you've just given a speech that was received well, and women come up to you afterwards, you are very open to suggestions. We met, I don't know, a couple weeks later, stayed together for a long time. What I didn't know was that when she flew from Kansas City to New York, sometimes she'd make a stop in St. Louis. And in St. Louis, KMOX. And in St. Louis, that's where she had another boyfriend. I don't know what the timeline was on that, but it wasn't good. That whole thing wasn't good. And of course, she married him. I mean, why marry me? I was in the circus. That was like a real guy. No, it was stupid. The whole thing was stupid. I was crushed. Walter Sterling, every damn Sunday night. And this is the day of the week where we finally get our vacation. We get to go to work tomorrow. We get out of the house where there are real chores to do, real tasks to deal with. My existential threat is at home. It's the dishwasher. It's clean. I have to empty it. It needs to be filled. Should I run it now? Should I run it later? It's never clear. When should I run it? If I run it too soon, my wife will go, why are you running it now? You're wasting water. She doesn't like it when I waste water. My existential threat. No man is allowed to just sit. You realize that the greatest gift you can give a guy is to let him just sit. The greatest gift you can give a guy is to leave the house and for a couple days. Because all men want is solitude. All we want is to be left alone. Sex is easy. Relationships are, well, a pain in the butt. We like our work. Usually we like our work. No, a real challenge. A real challenge is, how do I get time alone? Because anytime I think I'm going to watch TV, you know, I think I got 90 minutes here. I'll just watch TV. I'm not going to just watch TV. Somebody will spot me in the TV room. Somebody will see me there and demand to know, what am I doing? I'm studying. I'm preparing for my show. I can get away with that, you know. I'm sorry you can't, but I can get away with, oh, I'm preparing for my show. I'm trying. And, oh, well, he's preparing for a show. There, I'm watching Storage Wars or Hoarders. I watch Storage Wars a lot because there are no surprises. What happens on Storage Wars? And why can't I say it? What happens on it? The storage locker is open. In it is revealed a pile of mess. The buyers are looking through it, but they can't touch. You can look, but you can't touch. And you look in, and you decide whether or not it's a valuable locker. And then you have to buy the whole locker. And then what I've always wondered about is, they don't take everything back with them. They take just what they really want. And they leave a pile of it in the hallway. The rest of it they just leave in the hallway. Who cleans that up? How does Storage Wars work? Who cleans up the mess they leave in the hall? And then the funniest part of Storage Wars is, there always seems to be an expert in town who can give them the evaluation of this chandelier. They know how much that chandelier is worth. They go to their friend Mo, who's an expert on chandeliers. Oh, yeah, I've known Mo for a long time. And they go to their friend Mo, who's in town, the chandelier expert, and they go, oh, it's good to see you. Yes, how much is this chandelier? Oh, well, this is a very valuable, it's a Napoleonic chandelier. It must be worth at least $1,500. Oh, my gosh. I had no idea. I paid more than that for the whole lot, less than that for the whole locker. That's the whole show. Why do I watch every episode? Why am I annoyed that they are withholding episodes? The network, I don't know which one it is. The network is withholding episodes. I'll see season 16 and season 1, and they don't give me any of the other ones. Just like that Boss series. What's the name of that Boss series? Where the boss goes to his businesses, her businesses, and find out everything's a disaster. That one. Undercover Boss. Undercover Boss. That's the same thing. I see one. There are two seasons of them. Season 2 and season 8. Where are the rest of the seasons? I can watch Undercover Boss pretty quickly. What I don't believe about Undercover Boss is that some of them are clearly the boss. But others are clearly like the Sue boss, the COO. They're not always good with titles on purpose. There's a boss. Well, she's not really the boss. There was one where she was just totally surprised by everything in her stores. None of it was good. None of it was right. It was all sloppy as hell. And she was very upset, as she should have been. Walter Sterling, good evening. It's all right. We're on Sunday night. You're a misfit. I'm a misfit. Please go to my website. Find out more about becoming a misfit. You deserve to become a misfit. WalterSterlingShow.com. 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
0: The people of Walmart.
1: In the no man's land between Shreveport, Louisiana, and Houston, Texas, is a place called Livingston. Yeah, that's a city in Texas, a town, if you will, a hamlet. It's a hamlet. Walmart's parking lot, by the way, is not necessarily the safest place to be, but it could be a wonderful place to purchase meth if you know who to ask. Well, yep, some guys got picked up, father and son a part of it, with lots of meth inside the parking lot of your neighborhood-friendly Walmart. Those four men behind bars. Drug deal going down Thursday. Someone called the cops. A do-gooder, a Karen. John Way, 63, from Livingston. His son, by the way, Kyle. A son named Kyle Way. Kenneth Thompson of Kyle, ironically, and William Stewart of Livingston, all picked up for delivering meth. These cops didn't mess around. They did search warrants, found a bunch of meth at John Way Senior, the older way, they found a bunch of meth, 6 firearms, and other items used in drug trafficking. Well, there's a problem here, is that John Way is a convicted felon. So he has gun charges, drug charges, and apparently they may have been manufacturing the meth. They got manufacturing charges. These guys are going to be doing some time in the Hooskow. When you're in the Walmart parking lot where I was earlier today, make sure you keep your antenna on. You don't want to be in an area where it seems like there's just folks hanging out. If people are hanging out in your Walmart parking lot, many times it is drug dealing, or it could be prostitution, or just old-fashioned robbing. Drug dealers like doing business in a public place because less hijinks goes on. Less hijinks. Now, your Walmart parking lot may not be the best. Have you ever heard of Dollar General? They got a good parking lot. We do some dealing there, too. For the people of Walmart, I'm Velo Hool. Sterling, every damn night.
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24: U.S. Border Patrol agent seized 122 pounds of cocaine during a traffic stop on the 5 freeway in San Clemente. Officials say the drugs were discovered after a CHP canine alerted officers to a blue vehicle. KTLA reporting their search uncovered multiple bundles of cocaine hidden inside a large plastic bin. The driver was arrested and is facing several state drug charges. As the race tightens for governor of California, the top Republican wants his fellow Republican to drop out. Steve Hilton made that call in a social media post.
25: There's one person who can stop this doomsday scenario, and that is my friend Chad Bianco. Chad, the best time to have dropped out would have been a couple of weeks ago, but the second best time is right now.
24: The latest numbers have Bianco polling at 12%, Hilton in third with 21%, Democrat Tom Steyer at 22%, and Democrat Javier Becerra in the lead with 28%. Those are the headlines. I'm Sharon Reardon.
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26: Starting in North Sacramento, where we have a stall on southbound 5, right at Old River Road. This is a stalled semi, and this stalled semi is blocking the second lane from the left. You're going to find traffic pretty slow as you approach the scene there. Eastbound 50, that's looking good if you're headed between Stockton Boulevard and 65th Street. And no issues on westbound 80 between Reed Avenue out to Enterprise Boulevard. Traffic on the 10s every 10 minutes, mornings and afternoons. Joe Salvatore, KFBK News Radio, 93.1 FM, 1530 AM.
18: Now, Sacramento weather.
27: Overnight clear skies, a low 54 to 58. Monday, partly sunny, warm day, a high 92 to 96. Sunshine and warm on Tuesday, a high again at 92 to 96. And then sunny and warm on Wednesday, a high 88 to 92. I'm AccuWeather Steve Williams on KFBK, Sacramento's News Radio.
28: ABC News, I'm Wayne Cabot. Oil prices rising as a U.S.-Iran deal proves elusive. Crude has been up 2% and more after falling much of last week when President Trump said that a deal was close, but he also says he is in no rush. Israel making its deepest push in decades deep into the territory of its enemy neighbor. ABC's Ian Pannell reports.
29: The IDF taking control of a 12th century crusader castle in southern Lebanon. Israeli flag raised atop Beaufort Castle. This is the deepest Israeli forces have been inside Lebanon in 26 years. The IDF saying it's rooting out Iranian-backed militia Hezbollah inside Lebanon.
28: It is not a cure, but it's a pill that seems to help people with advanced pancreatic cancer survive nearly twice as long. It blocks a mutated protein that feeds tumors in 90% of pancreatic cancer cases. Once in a blue moon is now. The full moon, the last day of May, the second in a month, may seem a little tinier because it is. This is ABC News.
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30: This is weather for Sterling every damn Sunday night. I am meteorologist Dr. Dave Iser. In the west, a rather tranquil weather pattern with high pressure dominating the atmosphere, which will allow a warm-up to occur, with, of course, the marine layer off the Pacific bringing in coastal low clouds each evening and morning, and into the far western valleys as well. High temperatures generally 3 to 5 degrees higher than they have been for the past, about a week. And we're going to start the month of June tomorrow with some pretty nice weather. For Sacramento specifically, dry weather and above normal temperatures to at least through the middle of the week. With low humidities and afternoon breezes, we're going to have some fire weather concerns. So be aware of that, especially in the valleys. With high temperatures in the lower 90s, overnight lows will be in the upper 50s. And again, mostly clear skies, lots of sunshine during the day, and stars will be out at night. This is meteorologist Dr. Dave Iser with weather reports 6 and 36 past every hour, only right here on Sterling every damn Sunday night.

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1: Well, isn't that the fault of the voters?
2: Breaking news, everything is bad. It's just as terrible as you imagined, and probably worse. With more, we go to Tom Lee Cruz. Tom Lee.

0: I looking at you?
1: I don't know, but it doesn't look good.
0: That looks bad.
1: Yeah, it's probably bad.
0: Let's go to our eye in the sky, Timothy Chalamet. Timothy.
2: Man, I am so high up right now.
0: You are in a helicopter.
2: I didn't know that when I got in. I thought it was a weird car.
0: What do you see up there?
2: Everything. It's too much. We were never supposed to see this. I need to go back down.
0: You stay right there.

0: All right, it's prom season. Proms are happening this weekend, last weekend. This is prom season. Did you go to your prom? How difficult was that? I mean, look at you. How did you get a date? No, really. King and queen? No. That was never going to happen. Prom dating.
1: Well, here it is, the dance night. Bill is well-groomed. That's the first step. His next problem is what to say when he gets to Helen's door. Bill wonders who's going to open the door.
2: How do you do? I'm Bill Jenkins. I've come to call for Helen.
3: Oh, yes. How do you do?
1: Nice start.
3: We've been expecting you.
1: Now let's do it again. And suppose that Helen had opened the door.
2: Hi, Helen. Gee, you look nice.
4: Well, thank you. Do you like my new dress?
2: Yeah.
4: Well, come on in.
1: That was a natural. Any honest compliment is tops in date etiquette.
4: Bill, this is my mother.
1: Helen slipped up on her introduction. The rule here is the younger person is always presented to the older person. Try it again, Helen.
4: Mother, this is my friend, Bill Jenkins.
5: Hello, Bill.
2: How you doing?
4: Father, this is Bill Jenkins. He caddies at the municipal golf course. Maybe you've seen him there sometime.
3: How do you do, Bill?
2: How do you do?
1: Good. And Helen, by mentioning Bill's job, has started a lively conversation.
0: But you see, it's devolved a great deal from then. Now, there are very strict standards, not just for saying hello to parents, but how much should a guy spend on a date to go out with you?
6: What's the most a man should spend on a first date?
7: Well, I feel like there should be like a minimum, but not a most. If you want to go, you know, beyond, that's on you. But like a minimum, I feel like if I'm going to get ready and I'm going to use all my products to come out with you, I need like a minimum of $200, a minimum. And that's like being nice.
6: And what does the man get in return for that?
7: My presence.
6: What? Aren't you having his presence within you already?
7: I hear you, but no. No. I mean, like, I'm here to get to know you. I'm here to get to know you. You invited me out.
6: But he has to drop $200.
7: Yeah. Because
6: minimum.
7: Yeah.
6: Just because you have to do your makeup?
7: Because I have to... Okay. So we're going to do the math. My moisturizer is $400. My eye cream is $300. My serum is, like, another $300. My makeup, you know, not included. So if I have to spend, you know, that's my money. I'm spending my money on these products. I'm going to use these products.
6: What are you using them for, though?
7: For myself.
6: Okay.
7: But I'm going to use these products and I'm going to show up because it's not like I'm going to show up in sweats.
6: The man doesn't owe you anything if you're just getting to know each other.
7: If you're inviting me out, you owe me a date.
6: How about you just come over and drink wine and let's watch Netflix?
7: I'm not your friend. I'm not, no.
0: I love that. I'm not your friend. All right, a 75-year-old mom had an issue with her Tim Hortons order, and then she died getting into a fight with an employee. I want to know how this story ended. I don't know how it ended. Woman goes into a Tim Hortons, sounds like a golf joke, Anita Grayson, she's 75, and she got in a physical fight with an employee at a Tim Hortons in Texas. The cause of death remains pending. She said she went through the drive-thru, and there was some issue. She got out of the car. Went into the Tim Hortons, confronted an employee, don't know what it was about, and then she died. Don't know what happened. No one seems to know what happened. I'm sure the security cameras were not working that day. Those security cameras, why, they're capricious. SAT word. But can you imagine that 75-year-old woman gets out of her car to argue with Tim Hortons? What was it? They didn't have any more Boston cream. They didn't have the maple cream, the Tim Hortons thing, you know, maple, Canada. It's a Canadian company. Speaking of which, good for you, Tim Hortons, but I don't believe you belong in America. Anytime I go into a Tim Hortons is only because I can't find a Dunkin' Donuts. I don't want to go into Tim Hortons. Every time I've gone into a Tim Hortons, I find, in my opinion, that the coffee is too strong and there's the display cases never look maintained. They always look three quarters empty and not maintained. Just my opinion. All right, Walter Sterling with you. I have an email. It's Walter M. Sterling at Gmail. Walter M. Sterling at Gmail.

0: now, and I've got a website that I really would like you to go to, waltersterlingshow.com. 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All you have to do is print out your membership card, and it says this is what you have to do as a misfit, this is what you don't have to do as a misfit, how you qualify to be a misfit, because we don't fit in. You and I are talking to each other on a Sunday night. Everybody else is drinking at the club. Are you a member of the club? Well, now you are. You're a member here. But you're not going to get into that waspy club over there with the tennis and the golf. That's not going to happen. Well, look who you married. I'm talking to both of you. It's not going to happen. I knew one of those fancy clubs. My family belonged to one of those fancy clubs because of my father. And his best friend, the man who actually saved his life, had a wife who happened to be born in Poland. And she had a Polish accent, and she was beautiful and elegant, but that's what kept her out of the club. Why? Because they imagined what her mother would be like. She was Polish, and they imagined what her mother would be like. I'm not kidding you, they were afraid of a mother-in-law coming in with, quote, big fat arms, end quote. They didn't want that in their club. Walter Sterling, every damn night. Oh my gosh, it's summer. Yes, it's summer, right? 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

0: Walter Sterling, every damn Sunday night. It's an honor to be with me. How are you feeling? Have you gone to the website? WalterSterlingShow.com. 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S-T-E. You'd be surprised how many people spell it S-T-I. What are you thinking? What could be wrong with you? I was about to say, didn't you learn spelling? But do you know, these days in elementary school, they're not learning spelling, nor are they learning cursive writing. What did you learn in third grade? You learned cursive writing and the multiplication table. You couldn't get out of there unless you could remember the multiplication table, which I still can. My children cannot. And if you wrote cursive, my children cannot. Nor do they read an analog clock. One of the challenges that those people have who run public schools and demand that kids turn in their iPhones, turn in your iPhones at the door, they found out the kids can't read time. They used their iPhone to read time. iPhone was taken away. There was no reading of time. They did not know how to read an analog clock. I have said to my radio brethren, do not say top of the hour. Do not say bottom of the hour. They don't know what you're talking about. Them youngins don't know what you're talking about. Don't say that. This is very puzzling to them and upsetting to them that they can't say top of the hour, it's the top of the hour. It's the top of the hour. They say it like that, you know. Top of the hour, like that, just like that.
1: Lesbians in space, space, space, the other side of midnight. Lesbians in space, space, space.
2: So anyway, we were getting married, and my parents didn't care that I was marrying a woman. They cared that she's not Jewish. How funny is that? I mean, they love her, but they were like, it would have been great, you know, if you married a nice Jewish girl.
0: There were a lot of very nice Jewish girls who would not take it to the next level unless you were a Jewish boy. I had many situations, not enough, but enough, where I was dating a girl who happened to be Jewish, and things were going well, and I played baseball, first base, second base, and then that was the end of the game. There wasn't going to be any more because I'm not Jewish. Irony, a great deal was missed out on until I ran into 23andMe. 23andMe revealed that I'm half Catholic and half Jewish. All known guilt, every form of guilt lives inside of me and thrives. It really thrives. But when I was a teenager, I didn't know that and could not take advantage of that with my nice Jewish girlfriends. Sad. When I'd go to their homes, their mother or father would give me a look like, what are you doing here, Shiksa? What are you doing here? And they'd usually give me like a look. And then the daughter would be rebellious. I'm going out with Walter. She'd be like a rebel by going out with me, a non-Jew. It was an interesting time. Now I don't think it's as big an issue. And it's not as big an issue, is it? People get married. Dating today is very different, too, because a lot of these dates meet on an app. Did you meet your significant other on an app? No. No, you met them through a long and arduous process of meeting them in school or maybe at the club. Maybe there was a upstairs-downstairs thing where you were a waitress at the pool, and there was the prince over there, and you brought him a drink, and you bumped the table. The drink spilled on him. He jumped up. You could see his pants and his stomach, his flat stomach. You'd hand him a towel, and then you'd start to brush him down, and he'd kind of liked you brushing him down, and then he made some stupid joke about needing to go home and get pants, and you said, you don't have to go home. I have a washing machine here at the club. I can wash your pants for you. What am I going to wear? Oh, we have lots of swimsuits. People leave stuff here all the time. You go in the locker room. I'll get you a swimsuit. Don't worry about it. He goes into the locker room. You're washing his pants because you got them stained from the alcohol you were serving. All your other tables have been completely ignored at this point. And then you shout into the locker room, here, they're ready. What would his name be? Graham. Graham, here, they're ready. And he goes, well, why don't you bring them into me? And you bring them into Graham. And he's got his swimsuit on, and he starts to change, and you start to leave. And he says, where are you going? You don't have to go anywhere. I don't care. And that's how the romance started, with the meet cute, the meet and the cute. That's funny. That's funny. Next time somebody says, well, they met cute, I should say, well, which one of them is the meat and which one was the cute? There you go. Use that. Steal that. Convenient and helpful. Walter Sterling, I'm on coast to coast from Maine to Sacramento every Sunday from 10 p.m. Eastern to 1 a.m. Eastern. It's a three-hour show. If your station is only airing 2 hours, KDKA, if they're only airing 2 hours, it's very important you email them immediately in a harsh, harsh tone and say, you know, this is a great show. Why are we only hearing 2 hours of this show? Instead, you got the the annuities in you show that somebody paid to put on the air. No one's paying to put this on the air, buddy. Let me assure you. Oh, my God. Walter Sterling every damn Sunday night.
3: Detective!
4: Hey, Walter. On tonight's episode of Confessions of a Retired Detective, the prominent cop who reportedly had loud sex with federal judge Eleanor Ross has been identified as a deputy chief in the Atlanta Police Department. Kelly Collier was unmasked as the high-ranking official who had a steamy affair with then-married Obama-era appointed jurist, according to Bloomberg Law. Collier, 55 years old, is the Community Service Division commander with the Atlanta PD, according to his bio on the agency's website. The department said on Thursday it was looking into the salacious situation. The Atlanta Police Department has launched an investigation to determine if the person mentioned in the Committee on Judicial Conduct and Disability of the Judicial Conference of the United States is indeed an employee of the Atlanta Police Department, the agency posted on its website. Ross, 58 years old, and Collier had sex in chambers during business hours that was loud enough that court staff could hear moans and kissy sounds, according to a judicial complaint that was later confirmed by a judicial committee. The committee did not identify the judge or law enforcement officer in its report, but the pair were revealed Thursday by Bloomberg Law. Now, for 2 years, the subject judge was a federal district judge who routinely heard criminal cases engaged in secret extramarital relationships with a prominent officer of a large enforcement agency in the judge's district, according to court papers. The committee also said the cop in question serves as a commander of a certain division and has served the Atlanta Police Department since 1998. Collier has a passion for analytics, I'm sure he does, computer technology, and efficient management strategies as he applies these skills daily to achieve positive outcomes for the department, his biography boasts. Judge Ross, who became a U.S. District Court judge for the Northern District in Georgia in 2014, was also dinged for attending a partisan political event and making false statements to judges probing her conduct. Now, this is according to judicial documents. The judge, who's married to Georgia State Court Judge Brian Ross, received a private reprimand for their conduct. This is just another example of insiders taking advantage of a situation. Because all these people are politically connected and in high positions, more than likely they're going to get away with it. The chief is probably going to be allowed to retire with his pension, and he'll probably run for public office somewhere. As for the judge, nothing's going to happen to her. She's going to wind up getting a slap on the wrist, and she'll continue to hear criminal cases. I'm retired NYPD detective turned author Vic Ferrari with Sterling on Sunday.

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5: Hello, this is Topo Padilla from Greg Padilla Bail Bonds. As my father Greg and I work up and down the state and around the country for that matter, we get asked all of the time, how does bail work? People truly come to understand bail and why it is so effective and needed in our criminal justice system. Another great opportunity is when someone who works within the legislative branch, the judicial branch, or anyone connected in the criminal justice system asks us questions about bail, and we can better educate them about bail. It is an honor to provide this information with integrity and facts about what we as bail bondsmen do. 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So if you ever find yourself in need of calling a bail bondsman, call Greg Padilla Bail Bonds at 916-446-BOND. 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
15: From ABC News, I'm Wayne Cabot. Oil prices rise as an Iran deal proves elusive. With the strait closed and no apparent progress on opening it, crude is pushing higher again. Pump prices may also spike, says analyst Patrick Duhon at Gas Buddy. Even if the strait were to open tomorrow, he notes, it would take months to replenish supply. The White House is downplaying that fear. Director Kevin Hassett of the White House National Economic Council on ABC's This Week.
16: The IDF taking control of a 12th century crusader castle in southern Lebanon. Israeli flag raised atop Beaufort Castle. This is the deepest Israeli forces have been inside Lebanon in 26 years. The IDF saying it's rooting out Iranian-backed militia Hezbollah inside Lebanon.
15: That report about Israel raising its flag deep into southern Lebanon from ABC's Patrick Reivel. Ice fell from the sky in the area of Sioux Falls. Big hailstones overnight and reports of possible tornadoes. Utah's Great Salt Lake is not as great as it once was, shrinking as the water level drops from a winter with little mountain snowpack. Cranes are taking boats out of the state marina now. Amy Arulian is with Utah State Parks.
17: We do expect that more boats are going to need to be removed, if not all of them are going to need to be removed from the marina, so we can expect more crane days this summer.
15: NASA says Saturday's fireball over New England was a daytime bolide. That's a meteor that enters Earth's atmosphere and explodes with a deafening sonic boom. This one picked up on a ring camera in Danvers, Massachusetts. Fragments fell in Cape Cod Bay. The American Meteor Society figures the space rock was 3 feet wide, entering the atmosphere at 75,000 miles an hour near the Massachusetts-New Hampshire state line. The boom heard as far away as Montreal and Delaware. This is ABC.
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18: A big change starting tomorrow for many Californians that get food benefits. Jason Nathanson explains.
19: Work 20 hours a week or lose CalFresh and SNAP food benefits. That's the new rule that could impact over 2.5 million people in California. The change affects those between 18 and 64. That group will now have to work an average of 80 hours a month. And if they don't, they can only get benefits for 3 months every 3 years. The change was supposed to go into effect in 2020, but California's been exempting residents. Under President Trump's so-called Big Beautiful Bill, exemptions are no longer allowed. Critics say the changes will hurt people that are already struggling.
18: The search continues for a hiker who disappeared Memorial Day. Jason Cochran disappeared while hiking in California's Desolation Wilderness, southwest of Lake Tahoe.
3: and a former mayor in Southern California pleading guilty to secretly working with the Chinese government. 58-year-old Eileen Wang on Friday entered a guilty plea to a federal charge of acting as an illegal foreign agent promoting Chinese propaganda. That's the latest. I'm Mark Mayfield.
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10: Starting in Rancho Cordova with better news, where we had a crash westbound 50 right after Sunrise Boulevard. It was a couple of cars involved. They had gotten it over to the right shoulder, and now they've completely gotten that out of the roadway. Eastbound 50 overall now looking good between 16th Street and the Highway 5099 split. No problems on the Cap City Freeway westbound between El Camino and American River. Traffic on the 10s every 10 minutes, mornings and afternoons. Joe Salvatore, KFBK News Radio, 93.1 FM, 1530 AM.
14: Now, Sacramento weather.
11: Clear for the overnight, a low 54 to 58. Monday, partly sunny, warm, a high 92 to 96. Sunny and warm again on Tuesday, high 92 to 96. Sunshine, it'll be a warm day on Wednesday, the high 88 to 92. I'm AccuWeather Steve Williams on KFBK, Sacramento's News Radio.
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0: This is Coast to Coast AM. Now here's your guest host, Ryan Recker.
1: And thank you for spending time with us here tonight. We're about the halfway point of the program. If you want to email me, Ryan Recker at coasttocoastam.com. Got some pretty good remote viewing emails where people were talking about my home studio. One person was talking about how, I think she said, she imagines me touching my headphones a lot. And I do that, and I'm self-conscious about it a little bit because I think, is that picking up on the microphone? Is she trying to tell me something? That I'm too jittery, that I'm moving too much, and maybe it's catching the background noise a little bit too strong? Sometimes people would message me and they say, I can hear you typing on your keyboard, and it's a bad habit. I try to respond to emails when I get a second, and sometimes that's okay. I'm just going to respond to this email. Hey, thanks for messaging. And I shouldn't do that during the show, I know, because it makes noise, and I need to stop doing that. But when I touch my headphones, can you hear that? See, I'm doing it right now. For the next couple of hours, we're going to be speaking to dream expert Teresa Chung and the reality of how healing power can be introduced through your dreams and maybe some signs of the afterlife, angelic numbers, things like that, paranormal AI. How does it all tie in? So dream expert Teresa Chung will join us after the break, and then in the next hour, she'll take your call. So if you want to email me in between, you can do that. Looking forward to having a conversation with Teresa next on Coast to Coast AM.
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0: And joining us now is a best-selling author and a expert in dreams, Teresa Chung. Thank you so much for joining us on Coast to Coast AM.
1: Ryan, thank you. It's lovely to talk to you here in the UK.
0: That's true. We do have a little bit of a time difference here. So in LA, it's just past midnight, a little past 3 a.m. if you're in New York. What's the time now there?
1: It's just a very, very respectable 10 past 8 in the morning. So it's perfect. I'm sitting here with a coffee, reflecting on my dreams and excited to talk to you.
0: So do you write down your dreams like they tell you to? So everyone recommends to have a little notepad and pen by your bedside so you can write it down so you don't forget. Are you someone that does that?
1: Well, the first rule of dream work is to write down your dreams. And the second rule of dream work is to write down your dreams. Because if you don't write them down, you haven't got the evidence you need to see what your dreams are doing and how they're commenting on your waking life, how they're potentially foreshadowing the future. You need to operate a bit like a citizen scientist when it comes to dream work. And the most neglected tool with people when they're working with their dreams is they forget to look back. They're always focused on the current dream. So they write that down and they brainstorm it. But then what you need to do, you need to let that dream just percolate for a few days and then go back to it in hindsight. The best teacher with dream work is hindsight. You've got to look at your dreams from a few days before. That's the only way to understand how they're trying to talk to you.
0: Ah, that's interesting. And a lot of people say that, you know, trust your gut when you're trying to make a decision. Your gut will tell you what to do. Are dreams like that in a way? Is that your true gut feeling on something, and that it's your way, your mind trying to tell you something?
1: Well, we have intuition by day, and I've done a lot of research into that with precognition, work with neuroscientists and scientists in that area as well. And intuition tends to speak to us through our gut. That's why we have that term gut instinct, and our heart rate and in physiological changes in the body. And when you fall asleep, that doesn't change. I mean, we don't stop being precognitive beings when we fall asleep. But what happens is that they speak to us in this wonderful, wild, insane dream world where literally anything is possible. So I would say they're nocturnal intuition, if that's how I often describe it in my books.
0: Yeah. And you have a new book out, Your Twin Flame Journey. So what's the reception been so far? And let's talk about that. What do you write about in Your Twin Flame
1: Journey? I am a serial writer. I always say I'm not a serial killer. I'm a serial writer. I've written over 100 books in this area. So that was a while ago now, Your Twin Flame Journey, because I'm mainly known for my dream work. My A to Z dream dictionary is very, very popular. It's gone all over the world. And I've been writing since the late 90s in this area, had Sunday Times bestsellers. But I write about all aspects of the paranormal. And one area I hadn't covered was relationships. And I get a lot of messages from people about dreams, of course, and meeting people in the dream state, etc., and wondering if that's a way to find out who your soulmate is. But I also get a lot of messages from people misunderstanding what a soulmate is, what a twin flame is. It's very popular online now, the hashtag twin flame soulmates. So I just really wanted to sort out some of the misunderstandings and bring a hefty dose of common sense and psychology, but also my paranormal research into it and explain what the twin flame journey is. And the reception has been really, really positive. I'm delighted. People have said it's really helped them understand that their relationship isn't necessarily going to heal them. The healing needs to happen within them first. I think that's the biggest problem in relationships. We look to other people to meet our unmet needs. And that's always a recipe for relationship disaster. The twin flame journey, really, in a nutshell, is return to loving yourself first, really unconditionally. And from that solid base, then you almost become like a magnetic force. You start attracting the people into your life who are meant for you, because your twin flame is out there. It's out there.
0: Yeah.
1: You may just not have met them yet in this life or the next.
0: Yeah, and I know you write about that in paranormal topics, but, you know, the dream work is something that I think when people think of you, that may be the first thing they think of. And you talk about these different type of dreams, and maybe analyzing them a couple of days after, writing it down, because something may hit you a few days after. So let's say you wake up, you write something down, you look at it after you're having your cup of coffee, so you're a little bit more into it. What are some types of dreams you shouldn't wait a few days to analyze? What are some things and themes that you should address immediately if you write it down?
1: Oh, thank you. And yes, I am best known for dreams because I do the national call-ins here on BBC Radio and ITV, the morning show here. It's a wonderful opportunity, actually, to talk about spirit and soul in a way that people aren't alarmed by, because everybody wakes up and has a dream. So what I've found, although I write about all topics paranormal, I found dream work to be the one where you can actually speak more to the mainstream about it, and you won't immediately be dismissed as, oh, one of those people who talk about nonsense, if you know what I mean. It's a door. It's a door. And I do give a very balanced view always. I always talk about dream work being a matter of belief. But I also bring in the research, so I'm very balanced. So yes, thank you. I am best known for my dream work, especially the last 5 years, where there's been an explosion of research into the healing power of dreams, lucid dreamings, etc. But in terms of what your question, when you write down a dream, I am biased. I would say there is no such thing as an inconsequential dream, in my humble opinion. Every single dream is precious and priceless wisdom from your soul, and it's trying to send you a message. So please don't discount any of your dreams. But having said that, there are some extreme dreams, and that is the topic of one of my books coming out in a few months' time, I'm very excited about, where I talk about nightmares and where the dream is really extreme and vivid. And we have a counterpart in The Day, actually, because the book also covers these unwanted thoughts that will suddenly jump into our mind at the most inappropriate moments. What is going on there? Those dreams are ones you shouldn't ignore, because it's literally like your unconscious saying, look, I've tried to warn you about something important that's coming up in your waking life or is current right now. And I've sent you messages through dreams of fields and butterflies and family gatherings, but you're just not remembering them. So I have to get this message across. So I'm going to send you a nightmare complete with fangs, vampires, serial killers being buried alive. Because the one thing with extreme dreams and nightmares, when you wake up, you are not going to dismiss them. You're going to want to understand why your dreaming mind sent you this radical, uncompromising message filled with blood and gore often, and really difficult scenarios and inappropriate situations. But it does that out of tough love, because it has been sending you messages before. Every single night, your dreaming mind is talking to you. It's like a friend that keeps texting you and you never reply. Wow. And after a while, friend gets fed up and says, shouts through a nightmare or an extreme dream.
0: Yeah, you'll have to help me here. And Teresa Chung is our guest on Coast to Coast AM. Blood and gore and fangs and vampires. As far as I know, I don't think I've ever had those type of dreams. Am I just lucky, or am I just not remembering it?
1: Are you a very positive soul in your waking life? Are you, I mean, obviously you are drawn to the dark side because you're hosting this wonderful radio show, but maybe in your waking life, that maybe you are someone who sees the light at the end of the tunnel or tries to veer that way. So good on you. I hope you are anyway. But if you're not dreaming about blood and fangs and gore, it just means that your dreaming mind at this point, never say never, Ryan, doesn't think it needs to get that extreme yet. Because maybe you are one of these people, and I want the whole world to be like that. When you have a dream, you ponder the meaning of it. And that's all your dreaming mind wants. It wants you to be more reflective about the state of your inner world. And the more you reflect on a dream, the more meaning it will yield. Jung talked about this, that a dream actually is endless. It's like a great work of art or a great poem. Every time you go back to that dream, it will reveal another meaning beneath the surface. And if you're one of these people who actually, when you have a dream, you aren't immediately saying, nonsense, just a dream, that doesn't make sense, ridiculous, then your dreaming mind is thinking, great, he's got it. He's doing the inner work. So well done, Ryan. But having said that, don't panic, anyone. If you do have nightmares, actually, I would like you to celebrate, because it shows that your soul is on fire, quite literally. It wants to awake. It wants to awaken you to the fact that you are a precognitive, psychic, spiritual being having a human experience. And it's high time that your waking self, your ego in waking life, completely believed that, right? So it's sending you this to shock you into some dream work, because that's the beginning of everything. I think it's the most neglected self-help tool, the most neglected manifesting tool. We hear so much about manifesting. And yes, I've written books about that as well. But I believe that the most neglected manifesting tool is dream work. And I'll tell you why. Dreams show you, shine the nightlight and the spotlight on what you truly deep down believe about yourself and your waking life. During the day, we're very good at lying to ourselves and telling ourselves a narrative. But dreams don't lie. When you fall asleep, you get a snapshot. In symbolic, dreams are not literal, a snapshot of your current mindset and whether you really truly believe in yourself, your relationships, your life. And that is a gift, because when you become more self-aware and understand where you have challenges to work on, what your strengths are, what your weaknesses are, where you need to make better choices, that is the beginning of self-awareness. And self-awareness, as every spiritual book will tell you, is the beginning of all wisdom.
0: That's well and good. I like sometimes lying to myself. It is very comforting to lie to yourself. And I'll give you an example. And this lie works for me all the time. Yeah, let's say I'm working and, you know, I'm hungry and I want a snack. I'll lie to myself and I'll say in my mind, you know what? I'm really not that hungry. And you won't believe it. I don't feel that hungry after lying to myself. So I find sometimes lying to yourself is a nice little mechanism.
1: As long as it harms no one. Absolutely. Yeah. And it's something positive. I love the fact that, you know, you want to get on with your work, but also you are hungry. So in a way, you're overriding your body signals there. When you're feeling hungry, you need to tend to that either with having a drink or going for a walk or taking a break. Your body's saying, I need a break. So long as it doesn't get too much that you completely tell yourself a narrative that isn't true. But at the end of the day, you want to go to sleep at night knowing you have been true to yourself. I always say, if there's an afterlife, they will never say, how true were you to this message or this person or this movement? They will always say, how true were you to you? You are an utterly unique miracle of DNA. There is no one like you and never will be again. So your dreaming mind, your intuition by day, always wants you to go back to the truth of who you are and celebrate how extraordinary you are. And if you're constantly telling yourself things that are not true because they think they will bring you success or they will push you ahead in life, the result, if that becomes long-term, is feelings of inner emptiness, because you may well get that success. Humans are amazingly powerful. Willpower is powerful. You can move mountains with willpower. We are literally capable of achieving anything. But what is the point that you get this success, you get this money, you get this popularity, you get everything you want, even the relationships, but you go to bed at night and you feel empty inside and it's not giving you that comforting, calm inner peace? It's not worth it. There's that wonderful quote, isn't there, in the Bible, you become a noisy gong and a clashing cymbal because you've outsourced your sense of meaning to external ideas of success.
0: Well, let me bring up an example, because it's kind of interesting, because sometimes you can look at a dream and the same idea of the dream one time could be comforting and one time can bring you great sadness. And I say that because I think we've all had dreams about loved ones who have passed. Yes. And sometimes you have those dreams and you think, oh, it was so nice to see them in that setting. But then sometimes it's stressful because in the dream you recognize they're no longer with you. And as soon as you wake up, they're going to be gone. So what about instances? Those are universal things. I think everyone has.
1: Afterlife dreams, I've had those myself as well. And I hear what you're saying, that you wake up and then for a moment, a delicious moment, it's like they're still alive, because the hallmark of afterlife dreams is they're so realistic. It's like this person has literally stepped into your heart and your head at night. And then you suddenly realize it was a dream. However, I've done a lot of writing about afterlife dreams and a lot of work with psychologists in this area, sleep and dream researchers. And I can tell you, in over 85% of cases, having an afterlife dream is actually a very comforting and healing experience. Yes, there may be sadness first, but there will be smiles following the tears, because it reminds us that somewhere, somehow, death ends a life and not a relationship, that there are continuing bonds in spirit. And that person can't be with us physically, but we can carry them with us wherever we go now. They're in our heart, they're around us. And if you believe in an afterlife, they're just a heartbeat away, because there is no concept of time in the afterlife. And it's a gentle afterlife sign. I write a lot about afterlife signs in my heaven and angel story books. And a dream is one of the top five signs of a gentle afterlife communication, a little nudge. And the reason the spirit will often do that is because it's something that isn't going to cause alarm. Because people often say to me, well, why can't I just see them? Why can't I have a vision? You know, like in the movies. We're far too influenced by the movies. Because that's too alarming. And also, it will create this longing to have them back physically. And you are
0: I've
1: still
0: thought
1: in
0: about
1: this
0: that.
1: life for a reason. And the spirit knows that things happen for a reason, and your time is not done. You've still got to live your precious life, because life is a precious gift. So, but a little, an afterlife dream is a wonderful spiritual hug.
0: Yeah, that is interesting. You know, it could be stressful. Like I've had dreams where my mom, who's passed, I'll see her, and in my dream, the rationale would be, I must be time traveling right now because she's no longer here. So what can I say to her now before I like snap back into regular time? And that could be stressful. I'm sure there's a lot of people with a lot of different questions about their dreams, and I'm happy to say we'll take some of those calls, not this hour, but next hour. Teresa, if people wanted to look you up online, where can they go?
1: Oh, thank you. I'm a very prolific author. I'm a lot of books, so warning. But you can find my Instagram handle is at the Teresa Chung, and I have a website, www.teresachung.com, and there's an H in Teresa.
0: And Cheung. And what we'll do is we'll take some more questions, comments through the email, ryanrecker@coasttocoastam.com. Thank you, Ken, for that question, and I'll see if I can get some more of them in. But we'll take some of your calls, so start thinking those for next hour on Coast to Coast AM. Don't go anywhere.

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1: A clash over trans athletes and high school sports in California over the weekend. Here's Jason Nathanson.
2: While transgender high school athlete A.B. Hernandez was winning gold inside the CIF Track and Field State Championship in Clovis this weekend, there were protests outside.
3: What on earth are we doing? It's insane.
2: Leading Republican candidate for Governor Steve Hilton at a Save Girls sports rally Friday. On Saturday, protesters on both sides reportedly yelled at each other before separating. Hernandez won gold in the girls' high jump and triple jump. She talked to Democratic gubernatorial candidate Tom Steyer.
1: A judge has denied Bill Cosby a new trial after a woman who won a nearly $60 million verdict in her lawsuit against the disgraced actor. Donna Motzinger argued in her Santa Monica Superior Court sexual battery lawsuit that Cosby drugged and raped her. And California lawmakers have proposed a law that would ban anyone under 16 from having a social media account, including TikTok and Instagram. That's the latest. I'm Mark Mayfield.
0: Now, Sacramento traffic.
4: Beginning on the Cap City Freeway, this is westbound just before Arden Way. We have a mattress that is in the center lane. Cars coming up quickly and trying to avoid that. Other than that, things looking good westbound on the Cap City Freeway. You're going to find no delays between El Camino Avenue and American River. And it looks good on eastbound 50 if you're headed between I-5 and 15th Street. Traffic on the 10s every 10 minutes, mornings and afternoons. Joe Salvatore, KFBK News Radio, 93.1 FM, 1530 AM.
0: Now, Sacramento weather.
5: Overnight clear skies, a low 54 to 58. Monday, partly sunny, warm day, a high 92 to 96. Sunshine and warm on Tuesday, a high again at 92 to 96. And then sunny and warm on Wednesday, a high 88 to 92. I'm AccuWeather Steve Williams on KFBK, Sacramento's News Radio.
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1: Happy to be with you, and thank you for the emails. If you would like to message the show, Ryan Recker at coasttocoastam.com, and I'm sure there's some interesting dreams you've had over the course of your life, or maybe there's one that's more recent, save it. We'll take some calls with our guest, Teresa Chung, about a half hour from now. So I'm looking forward to talking more about dreams. I do have a question about my kids' dreams. Do adult dreams and kid dreams vary in the interpretation of them? And what should we look for? Things like that. What about AI? Some people say that when it comes to artificial intelligence, maybe it's dreaming. It's hard to explain, but we're going to look into that with Teresa Chung coming up after the break. And by the way, if you're not an insider, you should become one. If you're a Coast Insider, you know how great it is. 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
1: Welcome back to Coast AM. 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She's a dream expert. Teresa Chung, thank you for joining us all the way over in BBC land, which I don't know if we have any affiliates there, which I don't think we do. We do have listeners from all over the world, and there could be some streaming there as we speak, but it's the morning for you. I hope the coffee is treating you well. Let me ask you this about dreams, by the way.
2: Yeah.
1: Have you ever had a dream where you predicted the future?
2: I actually believe, and I've taken a while to get to this conclusion, that every dream is potentially precognitive. And I stress that word potential because what your dream shows you every night is a snapshot of your current mindset. And we all know, especially if you understand how manifesting works, that your mindset is what you attract. So your dream will show you your current mindset and what it is potentially going to attract if you don't change that mindset. That's why I say to people, if they wake up with dreams that they really don't like the feel of, this is a wake-up call for them to change their mindset and attract a potentially different future. But that is why déjà rêve is such a common thing, where you've had a dream and then a couple of days later, some aspect of that dream plays out. Because often we don't change our mindset, we carry on what we're doing. And your dream will then show you something that your mindset is currently attracting. So that's how I believe dreams are precognitive, because they're showing you your mindset, and your mindset tends to be the future you attract.
1: What about when you have changes in your life and certain dreams start showing up? So let's say you have a life change, you move, or like, for example, let's say someone gives up drugs or stops smoking marijuana.
2: Yes.
1: And then a couple of weeks, they have a real strange shift in their dreaming, things that weren't coming up before. So can you talk about different lifestyle changes, things that may be going on in your life and how that impacts your dreams?
2: Oh, absolutely. I mean, let's talk about relationships first. If you're going through a difficult divorce or you've started a new relationship, your dreaming mind will try to help you and offer you hints and tips every single night. Any big life stress, moving house, loss of a job, as I said, recovery from addiction, of course your dreaming mind is going to do everything it can to try and help and heal you using your nocturnal intuition. So expect your dreams to shift when you have a waking life shift, of course, because during the day your dreaming mind is always gathering information and data that it can serve up to you again in the night, in this wonderful symbolic, artistic, poetic language, to try and give you some wisdom, some insight from your soul about what you need to move forward, and also to show you areas of challenge where you really need to stop denying and repressing, and you need to dive deep and understand why these things are happening and why you have these habits which maybe aren't good for you. Your dreaming mind is trying to get to the bottom of it. It's not interested on the surface. It's trying to go right deep to your core to understand where these beliefs come from, why you have them. And then it's urging you to throw a lot of love and compassion onto that, because often when we have anxious thoughts and anxious dreams, what they're really looking for, first of all, is to be noticed, then to be understood, and then to be loved. Because often when you put love onto these difficult areas of your life, actually the fear loses its grip. I hope that makes sense. What I'm trying to say is that often difficult dreams, difficult thoughts during the day are simply a part of your soul wanting to be noticed and understood and have a conversation with it. That's all it wants. And it often, these difficult thoughts and difficult dreams formed at a time in your life as a way of to protect you in some way. And they formed with good intentions. So if you can actually think that sometimes, that when you have negative habits or whatever, they actually often start with good routines to try and protect you from a hurt or because you're feeling vulnerable in some way. And if you can actually just change your attitude towards them, put a great dose of self-awareness

0: and self-love into the equation, often you then have an inner shift.
1: Yeah. Do you ever, this is going to sound stupid. Do you ever wonder what dogs dream about when you look at them? You know, like
0: I know
1: I've
0: there was
1: seen
0: a
1: them on the
0: study,
1: floor and
0: Ryan. There was a study recently over here it was in the papers. I read about it and I loved it. They're actually dreaming about their owners. I don't know how that study worked, how they found out. Did they interview the dogs and say, but the study came to the conclusion that they believe they're dreaming of their owners, which is beautiful, isn't it? Because I do think that dogs, animals are heaven sent, and the relationship with a beloved dog actually is kind of a mirror to your soul as well. I believe how people treat animals often says a lot about them. And I think it's beautiful
1: Yeah.
0: because if a dog is dreaming about you, what are they dreaming? I hope it's not a nightmare.
1: I hope not either. You know, I do make fun of my dog sometimes,
0: Yeah.
1: but in a playful way, and knowing that the dog doesn't understand what I'm saying, which is probably a good thing. But, you know, I have dreams about my old dog, and I always felt like you have one strong connection with an animal that's always going to be
0: Yes.
1: stronger than any other connection you've ever had with any other animal.
0: Yes.
1: And I
0: Yes.
1: dream about my first dog, the one that I, you know, adopted from a shelter. And I don't have any other dreams about any other animals I've ever had in my family. It's just that one dog.
0: Well, that was your soul dog. There's a beautiful belief. There's no proof of it, that actually dogs are your unborn children, and they are so eager to meet you that they rush through the wrong gate. And that explains how we have this, in the afterlife, that they're so eager to meet you, that they rush through the wrong gate in excitement. They go through the animal gate. And that's why we often feel very, very nurturing and like parents to our dogs. But that particular dog, that's your soul dog. That showed you the power of unconditional love, because that is what you get with a dog. It's pure presence. I mean, dogs show us how to live. I actually believe a lot of dogs are happier than a lot of humans, because they are in the moment. They are pure presence, and they show their owners absolute unconditional love. It's a wonderful boost for your self-esteem. However you feel, they are by your side. And that's why pet loss, it really does need a lot more attention from grief therapy and everything. It can sometimes, I mean, I'm ashamed to say this, but well, I shouldn't be, but losing a pet can sometimes be worse than losing a human loved one, because this pet
1: Well,
0: has been with you through everything. It's like just unconditional devotion, unconditional presence. And unfortunately, we don't get that in our human relationships often. There's more of a push and a
1: yeah,
0: pull.
1: it's so interesting because there was a station I worked for in Indiana, and there was a legend in the region by the name of Bob Sievers, and he was on the air for decades. And one of the interesting things about this, the audience that he had, because it was, you know, back when AM radio was clear channel and you would be able to broadcast to like half the country if you're on one of these stations that didn't have to power down. And he would take calls from people who had missing dogs or cats. And the program directors would go crazy. They'd say, you got half the country listening to you, and you're talking about one lady who's missing a dog in Fort Wayne. And he said to that one lady, that dog means the world. So I'm going to do it. And wouldn't you believe he had, like, in radio terms, an 80 share with the community. It was like 80% of people that had the radio on in the morning was listening to this guy. So he understood that the human relation that you have with certain things, animals included, could mean the world to you. And I always
0: Yes.
1: never forgot that.
0: And also, and when you see people walking their dogs, I always think it's like they're walking their hearts, because dogs actually end up sort of mirroring their owners as well. And I just it's just beautiful when you see people walking their dogs, because that is their heart. If it's a loving relationship, And it can be a huge blow. And dogs and cats too, and other pets, they can be with us during times of grief and heartache in a way that humans can't. I know during times in my life that the love of an animal has pulled me through some very, very difficult times. You're alone when you're with an animal, but you're not really alone because there is this presence. They show us presence. They are there for us. And they're wildly excited. Everything we do is exciting. And what they're actually showing us is how we should actually treat ourselves. They want us, I think, our pets to be as excited about being us as they are excited about us. They want us to feel the love that they feel for us, the joy. You know, there's nothing like coming home at the end of the day to be greeted by a dog that is ecstatic. And it just wants, that's what I think they want for us. They want us to be as joyful about life as they are and as excited to be in our company as they are. Excited to be in our own company. They are teaching us. I mean, there's a reason it's God spelt backwards.
1: Yeah, I wish the kids were as happy to see me as the dog. And the kids normally are, but
0: oh, they love you, but in a different way. I think dogs are, you know, angels, earth angels sent to us. I actually believe that they are sent to be with us, to be our companions. I mean, again, this is a belief. I never say it's proof because it's an opinion, but it's one born out. And as you say, I completely understand that radio station host. I mean, I actually have written books about animal healing, animal stories, animal dreams, afterlife experiences with animals, and the bond is utterly beautiful. And I know people whose dog is everything, and I love those people.
1: You know, and going back to dreams, and I know animals could be a part of it, but I'm guessing there's certain themes. You start to see people coming to you talking about their dreams. What are some of the most common ones that people talk to you about?
0: Well, interestingly, you mentioned ahead of the break that childhood and adult dreams are different. And actually, children dream a lot about animals. Animals appear in childhood dreams more than they do in adults. And obviously they do because animals are a symbol of instinct, emotion, spontaneity, creativity, everything we associate with being a child. So they're beautiful. When animals appear in your dream, it's utterly beautiful. It shows you're connecting with your inner child. But in terms of themes, there is, you know, every year they do a global dream chart. And of course, I'm all over that given my work and I do all these call-ins. But what I've found actually is over time, these dreams don't really change. It's interesting how the archetypes remain the same. The top 10 dreams are very, very rarely shift, and they're always falling, flying, being lost, being late, unable to find a bathroom, getting pregnant, snakes, spiders. These are universal ancient archetypes. And in particular, falling always lands at number one. It's rarely been knocked off its number one spot. And it was interesting, actually, I was watching the documentary on HBO, Dark Wizard, I believe, about the free climber, and how he had a precognitive dream since a child of falling. And it was incredible because it was almost like his entire life. I think it was Dean. I can't remember the name. But it was compelling documentary, Dark Wizard. And all his life, really, he was trying to overcome the fear of that dream through free climbing and becoming a human flyer. One of the most famous free climbers in America, please forgive me, for not recalling the name. I believe it was Dean, and your listeners will probably be tearing their hair out who understand that. But it was a mesmerizing documentary, actually, utterly compelling. But it started with this vivid depiction of a falling dream. And we've all had that, haven't we? We've woken up in the middle of the night, heart pounding. We've been falling from a great height. And interestingly, during the pandemic, when there was all the people in their homes, falling dreams absolutely skyrocketed. And the simple reason is falling dreams means you're feeling unsupported. There's no firm ground to grab on or cushion your fall. So that is the most commonly reported dream. And there's all this superstition about that dream, that if you have that dream, that you know, it means that you're going to somebody you love is going to die or whatever. It does not at all. It's just the dreaming mind using this very archetypal symbol of falling to say you are feeling unsupported in your waking life in some way, but hey, let's turn this into a positive. Instead of falling, you can fly or you can go with the flow. And also maybe it's time for you to start supporting yourself. And again, what your dreaming mind always wants you to do is to give yourself what you are trying to seek outside yourself.
1: Okay. You know, the flying thing's interesting. I have those flying dreams sometimes, but it's never like Superman. It's always slow, and it's always not that far off the ground. It's almost like hovering more than it is flying, like in the superhero movies. What about like lucid dreaming, where sometimes people say if you really concentrate on something before you fall asleep, then you could almost force your dreams to become that? Can that actually happen?
0: Absolutely. And before it just came into my mind, Dean Potter, that is the name. Everyone will know that. I was talking about the free climber. And yes, you are hovering in your dreams rather than flying. I love that because again, I'm getting a sense of you. I can't see you, but I can hear your voice. So I can get a sense of you. You are kind of a very reflective person. This is what I would kind of expect when you have dreaming. You are very thoughtful. You are very deep. You ponder things. And your dreaming mind is kind of showing you that. I would like you, hopefully in time, to incubate a flying dream for the simple reason flying dreams are wildly entertaining. They're like having your own Netflix at night. It's wonderful because you can really go anywhere. You can go into space. You can see anything, be anything, do anything that you want to. And you do feel incredibly empowered when you have that dream. I would love more people actually to have flying dreams. It breaks my heart that 98% of our dreams, would you believe, are anxiety and draining dreams. Yeah, it's really sad. And it's getting worse, actually, because we live in very complicated times. And I'm on a mission to get more people wake up with flying dreams on their mind, because there are some happy dreams, you know, being on a beach, dancing, singing, you know, winning prizes or being who you want to be in the dream state. I'd love more people to experience that in the dream state. And before I go to lucid dreaming, I'll explain why having happier dreams is and incubating happier dreams is so important.
1: Yeah.
0: Because your brain doesn't know the difference between when you're asleep and when you're awake. And if you can dream being happy, it's convinced that it's possible for you. And when you're convinced something is possible, it might happen. And I will talk about lucid dreaming after the break because I sense the break's coming up.
1: Yes, you hear the music. That's always our cue. But, okay, we do want to take calls from listeners. Do you want them to call in about their dreams and you can talk about them? Or what kind of calls would you like?
0: Yes, summertime and the dreaming is easy. You will be having many more dreams right now because you're having lighter sleep. And that means more REM sleep. So if you're dreaming of flying, falling, bathroom dreams are trending on TikTok right now.
1: Oh, and also bathroom dream babies. Dreams.
0: Yeah.
1: Okay, interesting. Well, you know what? If you have any type of dream, caviar dreams even, feel free to give us a call. And our guest is Teresa Chung. Go and look her up online, Instagram, her website, and call in your dreams next hour on Coast to Coast AM.

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14: From ABC News, I'm Wayne Cabot. Back to the drawing board for opening the Strait of Hormuz and curbing Iran's nuclear program. Both the U.S. and Iran reportedly want to change the draft, but the White House won't confirm that. This uncertainty has oil prices pushing higher again. ABC's Ian Pennell.
15: The president repeatedly signaling a major announcement is imminent, but Iran again signaling no such announcement is coming. The speaker of the Iranian parliament saying today Iranian leaders do not trust the enemy's words and promises, and they will not approve any agreement until we're sure that we have secured the rights of the Iranian people.
14: Benjamin Netanyahu is celebrating the raising of the Israeli flag on a captured castle in Lebanon, Israel's deepest push into the neighboring nation in a quarter century. They've been at war since Israel was created in 1948. A United flight about to leave Newark for Spain was evacuated after a passenger got cute naming their Bluetooth.
16: Someone decided to name their Bluetooth speaker a certain name, so they have a security concern there.
14: Audio from ATC.com. Will the Chicago Bears become the Hammond, Indiana Bears or somewhere else? It comes down to what Illinois wants to put in the state budget, reports Craig Wall from our Chicago ABC affiliate.
17: The stadium idea drawing mixed reaction from Chicago lawmakers whose support will be needed to pass it. Some have been concerned about finding a way to help the average taxpayer while helping the Bears.
18: A $1 billion corporation can build their own stadium, pay their taxes, and leave us out of it. And that's where I am on this.
19: We reached out to the team to get their reaction. Action, but have not heard back from them yet. No.
14: NASA says that the fireball this weekend over New England was a bolide, a meteor that enters the atmosphere and explodes with a deafening sonic boom. This one picked up on a ring camera in Danvers, Mass. Fragments falling in Cape Cod Bay. 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
20: As the race tightens for governor of California, the top Republican wants his fellow Republican to drop out. Here's Jason Nathanson.
21: So these polls are looking very concerning.
22: Republican Steve Hilton in an online post talking about the latest Emerson College poll, which shows Hilton in a three-way race with Democrats Javier Becerra and Tom Steyer. The top two vote-getters on Tuesday will make the runoff in November, which means it could be two Democrats and zero Republicans.
21: And that is a disaster for California, means no change.
22: Hilton's fellow Republican Chad Bianco is polling at 12%. Hilton thinks if he can swing some of those votes, he'll make the runoff.
20: California's nearly $4 billion home key program may not be as successful as leaders had hoped.
1: program was designed to quickly turn motels and empty buildings into homes for the homeless, but has had mixed results. And California lawmakers have proposed a law, AB 1709, that would ban anyone under 16 from having a social media account, including TikTok and Instagram. That's the latest. I'm Mark Mayfield.
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10: Starting in El Dorado Hills, where we do have a crash on eastbound 50. This is at Bass Lake Road. It's a truck versus the guardrail, and the truck is now in the right lane. Also, some guardrail damage in that lane as well. Other than that, eastbound 50 looking good in Sacramento between the Cap City 99 split and Howe Avenue. And westbound 50, no issues between J Street and 5th Street. Traffic on the 10s every 10 minutes, mornings and afternoons. Joe Salvatore, KFPK News Radio, 93.1 FM, 1530 AM.
13: Now, Sacramento weather.
12: Clear for the overnight, a low 54 to 58. Monday, partly sunny, warm, a high 92 to 96. Sunny and warm again on Tuesday, high 92 to 96. Sunshine, it'll be a warm day on Wednesday, the high 88 to 92. I'm AccuWeather Steve Williams on KFBK.
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0: from the Great Lakes. On the other side of Erie, I'm Ryan Recker, your host tonight on Coast to Coast AM. Looking forward to spending time with you on this Sunday night. On the show, Suzanne Giesman is a spiritual teacher and medium, served in the U.S. Navy as a commander. We'll talk about life after death, among other things. I wonder what she can pick up on, because I always like, in the second half of the interviews, when people call in and you can tell immediately they pick up on something. So we'll have a good time with Suzanne the first half of the show. And Jeff Bullinger is an expert on the unexplained. Latest work on the strange things happening in New England. What are some of the stories and tales there? As this year is America's 250th anniversary. When you talk about New England, there's a lot of history there. How does that play into things? Two great guests on the show tonight. If you want to email me, Ryan Recker at coasttocoastam.com. And there's a lot of great articles that you can find on the website, coasttocoastam.com. And this week, aliens.gov dropped, and it was not what I think a lot of people here were expecting. It felt like a bait and switch. I was really hoping that the website would have more revelations, because for a while you saw the domain was parked and they thought, here we go, we're disclosing UFOs, we're posting videos, we're releasing audio from the astronauts, here's some classified documents. It was pretty exciting time to see all of these different government sources come together and say, we need disclosure. And all of a sudden, aliens.gov pops up. And it's not what you think it was. It was about immigration. So I think we're going to have to wait more for the Department of War to post files. Maybe we'll get lucky and they'll post something that they didn't mean to post, perhaps. And it will allude to or give direct evidence that maybe there were some other beings that were caught. That's a big thing there. But you can find that story at coasttocoastam.com. I always like to check the website and see what the very latest is. Our web team does a fantastic job putting those stories together. Suzanne Giesman is our first guest, a spiritual teacher, a medium. We're going to open up the phone lines in the second half, and we know that's always great on a Sunday night and a Monday morning, opening up the phone lines to a medium. So don't go anywhere. 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

0: Hey, welcome back to Coast AM. I'm Ryan Recker. If you want to email me during the show, ryanrecker@coasttocoastam.com. Joining us now is a spiritual teacher, a medium, once served in the U.S. Navy as a commander and aide to the chairman of the Joint Chiefs of Staff. And joining us now, Suzanne Giesman. Thank you for coming on to Coast AM.
1: Hey, Ryan. Always a pleasure to be here. Thank you.
0: I love stories that start like yours, which is you weren't a believer, you were a skeptic, things like this were foreign to you, and then something happens. I love, love, love when stories start like that, and I feel in a lot of ways they're very genuine stories. Tell me about yours. You were someone that was very skeptical of mediums, psychics, things like that. What changed?
1: Well, I still am, Ryan. What changed is that my stepdaughter, Susan, who was a sergeant in the Marine Corps, was struck by lightning while crossing the flight line at her squadron hangar and was killed along with her unborn child. And suddenly I needed to know if things that I'd heard about the afterlife were true. So I set out to discover if I could connect with her myself. But I also had a reading with a medium who completely changed my worldview in 1 hour, because I was that skeptical person. But the evidence that she brought through that our Susan was right there in the room with us was something she couldn't have known. The skeptic in me said, these are things you're not going to find online. I hadn't given her my last name. And that was the start of a journey that has just picked up speed over the last 20 years.
0: Yeah. And I think what you just said there, this is information you can't find online. So you went into that reading saying, okay, I want to give as little information as possible because that's the only way I'll be able to confirm this is real or not.
1: That's right. Because it's very important that people understand I haven't seen spirits my whole life. I still don't see them, but I feel them, hear them, see images that they put in my awareness. So I'm not what people call a born medium, and yet I teach people that we all can learn to get the kind of evidence that changes people's lives. And so why I said that I'm still skeptical is because to me, the evidence is everything. It backs up the beautiful messages that those across the veil want to share with us. So it's good to be skeptical, but open-minded, please.
0: So what do you see then? So in your process, when you are doing this for yourself, and you've had some level of success with it, what do you see if it's not kind of what we would think of as you're watching almost like a movie screen and things are playing out in your mind and you can see things clearly? You're making it sound like it's not like that.
1: Oh, it is for many people. And for me, I do see things on the screen of my mind. I just don't see the spirits' faces or their bodies. I see gestures as if I'm playing charades. It's in my mind's eye. I'll see a hand sweep out with a closed fist if someone was abusive. I'll see the motion of a head hanging down if somebody has an apology. So they're symbolic, like gestures that come with a knowing what that means. They'll pop in my mind a picture of a turtle that's decorative, and I'll know that this person has that in their yard. So lots of imagery, but just not the spirits themselves. And Ryan, this has turned out to be a really great gift for me. Because instead of saying, oh yeah, this person had brown hair and brown eyes, I have to really tune into them and capture their essence. I can tell you what a loved one was like, down to likes and dislikes and what they were like at work, and real personality traits that leave people saying, oh my God, that's my loved one.
0: You talk about symbols, images. Are those things universal, or can it change from person to person, what you see and how it's interpreted?
1: That's both. There are many symbols that are universal, like the time a spirit across the veil showed me a caduceus. And I described to my client that I was seeing a caduceus. And before I could say, and that to me feels like he was a doctor, she just nodded and said, oh, yeah, he was a doctor. So that would be a universal one. But for anybody that learns to tune in, things will come into our awareness in a way that we know what it means. So I might see symbols that are only meaningful to me because of something that happened in my own life, but somebody else might not understand that. The spirits know that, and they'll give us what we need so that we understand them.
0: Caduceus? I don't think I've ever heard that word.
1: Oh, yeah, that's the symbol of a doctor. It's like a snake on a pole.
0: Oh, I didn't know that's what that was called.
1: Yeah.
0: Well, good luck trying to spell it without autocorrect popping on. So you start to get these symbols, you get these images in your mind. Do they just come to you naturally? Do you have to work for it? Meaning, can you just cold get imagery from people you walk by on the street? Or do you have to sit down and get into a mindset?
1: The latter. It's not like that for me. It's normally I sit down to do a reading. I will have gotten my energy field nice and in a nice coherent state. I'm calm and I set a clear intention that what I bring through is helpful to the person I'm going to sit with. And then I invite the spirit to step in. So in all honesty, doing readings on radio is totally outside my wheelhouse, as we say in the Navy. But I just trust spirit so much that it's kind of like, well, we'll see what happens. But you sit me down for half an hour to an hour with somebody who doesn't need to tell me who they want to hear from, but I know that they're hurting, and it's just stunning what comes through.
0: Well, I know we have the second hour of the interview, and people can call in, ask you questions. So you want to do some readings in the second hour?
1: Well, I'll answer questions, and should loved ones pop in, I'll certainly make their presence known. Yeah.
0: Okay. Do you ever find it where loved ones don't want to pop in? So you can sit down with someone, you can try, they're just not receptive to making themselves known.
1: There are times when I cannot perceive the specific person someone may want to hear from. Other people will come in that same sitting, and that way I'll know it's not me. I'm not out of tune. But I don't ever know why they don't come in. So to say that they don't want to is an interpretation that may be false. There's usually a greater reason, something going on, a lesson that's to be learned by the fact that we didn't make a connection. So it's just a matter of trusting what happens.
0: Do the things that spirits want to talk about is the same as what they wanted to talk about on Earth? I mean, do they make small talk? Or are they more, let's say, profound in their speaking? What's it like talking to a spirit?
1: What's so rewarding to me is that we set the intention that whatever they get through is what they really need to say to get something, to clear the air, to make apologies, to give thanks. And that is what happens. And what's really fun is at the end of a session when somebody will hold up a piece of paper and say, they answered all my questions. So there are some just chit chatty things, but often it's things like, talking about the families fighting over the money I left behind. They know about that. It's stunning.
0: It's interesting. You would think if it was you, like, let's say it was you on the other side, what you would care about there versus what you care about here seems like it may be different. I think about myself as a person. When you leave this world, all of the things of the world don't matter much to you at that point. You're just wanting to enjoy the afterlife.
1: That's
0: your reward in that sense. So if someone were to call on me and say, okay, I need you to settle this dispute of money, I don't know how interested I would be in that. Like, to call me back and to answer those questions. But
1: that happens. One of the very first sessions I did was exactly that. This woman says, does my mother know what's going on with the family? That's all she said. I tuned in and I said, your mother says, if I had known what that money would do, I would have burned it before I left. So there you go. It doesn't matter across the veil. What matters is that they see how important loving each other is, being kind to each other, and that's what they want to get across.
0: Your book came out, Always Connected, and what you do is look at sort of separations of people who have passed. It's kind of interesting. And by the way, maybe we should mention, how can people find your book, Always Connected?
1: Well, this is actually great timing that you're doing this show tonight, Ryan, because the book actually launches Tuesday. So anybody listening has two more days to claim the special pre-order bonuses from SuzanneGiesman.com. We have some gifts that we're giving away if people order it, and it'll be delivered this week anyway. So it's really great timing.
0: Okay. How connected are we to other people that we don't know? So, for example, as a medium, can you connect with someone, let's say, a celebrity who has passed away, things like that?
1: Oh, yeah.
0: Can you just cold call someone?
1: I have connected with celebrities who have passed, and it happens because it serves a greater purpose. So if it's just to pump up your ego that, hey, I connected with Elvis, that's, I haven't seen it happen. But I've done some experiments to see, could I connect with Albert Einstein? And I knew it would help my work, and it would help a lot of people understand about consciousness. And I enjoyed a conversation that was enlightening to me and filled with evidence that convinced me, no, I'm not making this up. That was really Albert Einstein. So it is possible.
0: Interesting. Do you think that there is more that we need to understand about this? Can Albert Einstein continue his work through a medium and help us understand physics better?
1: There's no doubt that he can, but there's only so much those across the veil are going to share with us now, because first of all, they're not all knowing. There's only so much they know, but also we're here to learn through our own choices. So they're not going to tell us all the answers. Like the one woman that not a celebrity case, but she said, Suzanne, you gave me a reading a year ago and I'd like another one. And I said, okay, well, tell me why. And she said, well, because you said my husband said he wants me to be happy and it's okay to get married again. And I have two men that I want to marry and I don't know which one. So I want him to tell me. And I said, you know, I'm not going to do that reading because he's not going to tell you. That's one of those major life decisions that's going to determine how the rest of your life goes. And he knows that he can't tell you that kind of thing.
0: Yeah. When you start to talk to people and the things that they want to know, do you ever find a common thread? Is it always, you know, closure from a past loved one? Is it, you know, related to their future? What kind of things do people want to know?
1: It's funny that when you sit with somebody who has the ability to talk to your loved ones who have died, it really makes me kind of smile when people say, well, I've had a couple of people say, Ryan, well, I really don't want to talk to my loved ones. I want to know about me. and the most common thing they want to know is, am I on the right path? That's really, really common.
0: Yeah. That's kind of a tough one to answer because it's almost like in your life, no matter what, quote unquote, path you're on, you'll find a way. Like it somehow it always works out.
1: It's
0: hard to explain. It just does. So even if you appear that you may be, you know, struggling at the time, your path corrects itself. I find that happens a lot in life.
1: Well, it's because we're guided, because we are always connected, like the title of my book. And it flows even better when we realize that. And before we make decisions, we pause. We take a deep breath, slow down, and we ask, what's the best step for me to take now? I call that living the awakened way. That's one of my other books, The Awakened Way. And it's all about realizing we're not only human. We are souls that are all connected at a deeper level right now. And it's part of this big web that connects everything. And that's why things eventually work out and work out better when we pay attention to the breadcrumbs dropped in our path.
0: What if we don't want to be connected to everyone? What if we look at the craziness of the world and you say, man, it's better I'm not associated with that. What if you want to disconnect?
1: That's absolutely the way we're in the situation we're in right now, because people don't realize we're connected. It's all about me and my group and not about us. And how can we all get through this better together? And I understand that mentality because like attracts like. But if we could understand that at the very basic level of us, we do all share those common human traits and we suffer the same. And that's what I like about mediumship. It shows us a way to a better way of living. It shows us that we're not as separate as we think we are, and a way to find the peace that's already here.
0: Is there such thing as a medium Q line? So let's say Albert Einstein, for example. You try to connect and you realize, okay, there's like three mediums in front of me trying to get some of Albert's time. Does it work like that, or is it more or less? No, it doesn't work like that.
1: It doesn't. Consciousness is really unlimited. It's very limited and restricted in the way we perceive it here. But the higher you're able to raise your consciousness, the more you can tap into. But imagine the beings that aren't in a body that have been around the block a few times. They can communicate with multiple people and higher beings such as Jesus or archangels, which I didn't used to believe in, but I've had incredible evidence that I do believe in them now. They can communicate with millions at once.
0: Hmm. When you mentioned the consciousness side of it, does it cement itself in after death, meaning when everything that you know on this world, it just transfers over with you and then it's done? Or do they continue to learn after death? Can you change after death?
1: Oh, the learning and growth is eternal. It absolutely continues. We just go onward and upward. I find that very exciting. It's tiring at the human level, but there are different rule sets once you're no longer in a body, and learning takes place differently.
0: Yeah. What that almost seems at a certain point, let's say you have no barrier to learning, wouldn't a lot of the consciousness start to become the same? Meaning if you have an unlimited ability to learn everything, that it would almost be like it blended in so much together that you would lose your own personal identity after a certain point.
1: You may, but then the one consciousness that guides us all decides to have a new experience and narrows its awareness on purpose. And here we are in human form.
0: Yeah. It's so fascinating, some of the different things, because I am not one that has any experience, or have I ever thought to myself, I can connect or tap into this type of world. So it's fun that you're entertaining my ideas to learn more about this. If people wanted to find your book that's coming out, Always Connected, where can they go?
1: Go to first to SuzanneGeisman.com, right to the homepage, and scroll down to highlights. That'll take you to our bonus page, and then that'll ultimately take you to any of the online booksellers.
0: Yeah. I like that we're going to open up the phone lines in the second hour, so we still have more to get to Coast AM. And I do want to talk more about some of the different feelings you have, maybe some of the misconceptions. Some of the other maybe stories of readings that you've had. I love hearing about some of these different stories of people you've helped. So Suzanne Geisman will continue with her coming up after the break. If you want to reach me, Ryan Recker at coasttocoastam.com, just send me an email. Don't go anywhere.

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1: California's got a strong showing when it comes to the top pizza places in the U.S. Here's Jason Nathanson.
2: Three of the top five pizza places in the country are right here in California. That, according to the Italian website 50 Top Pizza, which has Truly Pizza and Dana Point in the fifth spot, and two California pizzerias tied for second. Tony's Pizza Napolitana in San Francisco, and the Japanese-inspired Pizzeria Say in Los Angeles. It's Say's second year in a row at number two, and also its second year in a row behind the winner, from New York, Una Pizza Napolitana. Other California spots in the top 50, Flower House in SLO, Nardo in Huntington Beach, and Tribute Pizza in San Diego.
1: California State Senate has passed a bill to create a new public entity that would help pay for health and science research at California universities. And California is suing the DNA company 23andMe as the state accuses it of failing to protect consumer data from a massive cyber attack. That's the latest. I'm Mark Mayfield.
0: Now, Sacramento traffic.
3: Beginning in El Dorado Hills, where we still have a crash on eastbound 80. At Bass Lake Road, it's a truck that hit the guardrail, and both the truck and some guardrail damage are blocking the right lane. Eastbound 50 through Sacramento looks good still between 59th and 65th Street. Westbound 80 through Roseville, no issues between Atlantic Street and Auburn Boulevard. And westbound 80 also looking good between Reed Avenue and the Yolo Causeway. Traffic on the 10s every 10 minutes, mornings and afternoons. Joe Salvatore, KFBK News Radio, 93.1 FM, 1530 AM.
0: Now, Sacramento weather.
4: Overnight clear skies, a low 54 to 58. Monday, partly sunny, warm day, a high 92 to 96. Sunshine and warm on Tuesday, a high again at 92 to 96. And then sunny and warm on Wednesday, a high 88 to 92. I'm AccuWeather Steve Williams on KFBK.
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1: Hey, welcome back. If you wanted to email me, I got a couple of good emails, questions for our guest, a spiritual teacher in medium, Suzanne Giesman. She's had quite the journey. Maybe you're on your own journey right now, and I'm looking at some of these questions. Hey, can you ask Suzanne about this or that? And I got a couple of them lined up. If you want to email me, you can. RyanRecker at coasttocoastam.com is my email. In next hour, we'll start taking your phone calls. So it's a little bit early to be lining up now, but, you know, towards the end of this hour, getting into the next one, that'll be the right time to do it. If you haven't been to coasttocoastam.com in a while, there's some great stories on there. 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They even have some old Art Bell stuff on there. George Norrie's interviews, he's really revolutionized, I think, in radio. 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

0: Coast to Coast AM. I'm Ryan Recker. Joining us now is a spiritual teacher, a medium, Suzanne Giesman. And Suzanne, I think sometimes people wonder what are the limitations of a medium, a psychic, and the things you can and cannot do. And I think one of the first things that always comes up, working on cases, for example, missing person cases. And, you know, we talked about this on the show a little bit yesterday, but so many people have been following the Nancy Guthrie case. Are you able to try to connect with her to find out if she's alive or not? Does it work like that?
1: Anybody's able to try, but the challenge, as I've learned, especially when the Nancy Guthrie case came up and I was living very, very near to where she disappeared, is that if the person who's missing is not in a coherent state, dead or alive, it's going to be very challenging for them to communicate. There really needs to be some kind of relationship between the medium and the missing person's loved one. Mediumship is relational, and resonance is very important. So that's a challenge. Plus, the human nervous system does not translate details such as exact positions. A person who's been kidnapped probably doesn't know where they are. They can't get through an address, right? A specific address. Names are challenging to get often. So the way information comes through makes missing persons cases extremely challenging. Some people specialize in that, but the majority of mediums get things symbolically and by tuning in with resonance to the sitter, the client, the recipient, and their loved one who has passed or is missing.
0: Yeah, and I think some people, they just want to take that first step, which is they want to know if she's alive or not. And I know police, I'm guessing, do you think the FBI, do you think the police are working with mediums on a case like this?
1: That would depend on how open the specific agents are. Some people have worked with mediums who have shown them this is valuable. We can give you helpful information. And others come in with the skepticism that they don't even go that route. But you know, one thing that I learned from my research into this, like I sensed something. I sensed a feeling when I passed by her house. And yet I couldn't be sure what that feeling meant. And my number one rule in mediumship is do no harm. So I'm not going to make an assumption or a guess based on a feeling. I would need to get actual evidence that I was connecting with someone before I could even say, am I talking to your soul that's still in a body or you've passed? So it's a very challenging way to connect with people if they're missing.
0: Yeah. You would think if you're Nancy, you would throw up the lifeline and I want people to know. Like you would think you'd be open, but not being in the right state of mind, then you don't exactly know what she would be thinking. But what about instances where there's discrepancies in how mediums assess a situation? One says one thing, one says another. How do you know which one's right? How can you tell?
1: That's why I'm what I call an evidence-based medium, and I teach people get the verifiable information that you could not possibly know. And then we go like a court of law for the preponderance of the evidence. I don't know of any medium that's 100% accurate, but if you can say, I know this and this and this, and they say, well, I know you're talking to my loved one because nobody else knows that. You wanted some stories, Ryan, and I have one that'll show you what I'm talking about with evidence.
0: Okay.
1: Yeah. Okay.
0: Let's hear it.
1: This was years ago, and it's what really kept me on this path, the healing ability of mediumship. A woman came to me. I didn't know anything about her. This one was in person. And I said, well, you have a husband in spirit because he's telling me that he passed from a heart attack. He's standing right where a partner would stand. And she looked at me and she said, well, that's why I'm here. My husband died of a heart attack. And I said, well, he wants you to know that he's proud of you, that you're doing well. And he's showing me you're traveling for the first time that he passed. You're going overseas to England. Her eyes got really big. She says, how do you know that? And I said, because he's standing right here. And then Ryan, this man said to me clear as day, tell my wife, don't you dare take those pills in your purse. And her eyes got really wide and she said, what nobody knows is my doctor sent me to you because she didn't know what else to do for me. I've been so depressed over my husband passing. And on the way here to this session, I stopped at the drugstore and got enough pills to do myself in if I didn't hear from him. And you can't deny that

0: this voice that she's hearing coming from me says, don't you dare take those pills in your purse. Well, I met her a year later and she was doing much better, smiling and interacting with people again. So that's the healing ability of evidential mediumship.
1: Wow. Well, when you hear about stories like that, and when you hear about that, the first thing that you think of is, and I'll just tell you as someone that, you know, I'm a skeptical guy. So okay. I would think, okay, this is, if I were to guess, I would say, okay, you went on the internet, you found these things out, you did this, you did some research, you knew who you were talking to. But in this case, you're saying you went in cold. Yeah. And you didn't know any of this information ahead of time. It came to you. And
0: that's right.
1: Do you think some mediums fake it? Do you think there's some
0: in the field that do the research? I know that some do. And it's very discouraging. And that's why we hold the goal of teaching people to be ethical and have integrity and push themselves to get the good evidence. Don't give up with just surface level stuff. Say, I told the spirits, I'm not going to do this work unless you give me really good, I call it NOE, no other explanation evidence. I give you another one.
1: Yeah.
0: If you don't mind, because this one shows, again, I'm not reading my sitter's mind. This woman came to me. I didn't know why. My assistant signed her up. I didn't have her name. I didn't have her phone number. She shows up at my house and I said, you have a son who died. She said, yes, I do. Starts crying right away. I said, well, he's showing me he's apologizing because he took his own life. Yes, he did. And then it got so detailed, he said he jumped off a bridge. She said, yeah, do you want to know where? And I said, no, wait. He says it was the Verrazano Bridge. That specific, Ryan. He showed me that he was a musician. He loved his mom's new tattoo. She rolled up her sleeves, showed me the tattoo. He was a guitar player in a band that he told me. But I realized as we drew to a close that there was one thing I didn't discern about him. So silently, so that his mom wouldn't think the answer and I might pick it up from her, I silently said to him, what kind of work did you do? Because that's good evidence. And Ryan, in my mind's eye, I saw his hand sweep out and he pointed out the window behind his mom sitting in front of me. And he said, I did what your husband's doing right now. And my husband was kneeling down at the hitch on our RV, cutting wires, like connecting wires from the hitch. I said, your son just told me he was an electrician. And she said, yes, he was. Now, explain that away. You can't explain that away. She couldn't see her son. She didn't know what I asked. I didn't know anything about her. And he can see what my husband was doing. That's creative. That's clever. That's real time, two-way communication with somebody who is not dead and gone. They're here and they want us to know I am alive and I'm still part of your life.
1: Some of the things that you've learned how to do, and you know, I'm assuming you can fine tune it after a while, meaning you start to learn certain techniques in the sense that, you know, when someone's trying to move you in a certain direction, you know, and maybe, you know, them pointing out the window, those are things that you can pick up on with some experience. Can anyone do that? Can anyone learn these things like you've learned it? Or do you have to have something special in you?
0: Anybody can learn it because we are all souls. And this is soul to soul communication. We all have different nervous systems and the way they act, but we can tune our nervous system, learn to become coherent through deep breathing and sitting in stillness. Every day, that's what I did when I wanted to connect with Susan, my stepdaughter who died. I just began every day, not knowing what I was doing at the time, just getting quiet and saying, Susan, reveal yourself to me. And I sat and I looked with my eyes closed and I listened for whatever would come up in awareness. And that was the training ground. I didn't realize it at the time. But people have breakthroughs at their own pace. Some people connect with a loved one right away. I teach methods. They're all on my YouTube channel and the gifts page of my website. I like to, you know, give away the tools that work. And like I have the 7 steps to connecting with higher consciousness. I sat down and I said, what is it I do? And it's a process. There are systems we can learn to communicate with non-physical beings.
1: Do you ever talk to them what happens at the time of death?
0: I do. And what is really comforting and it's not Pollyanna, I see it over and over and over, is if someone passed suddenly in a trauma, they show me the same symbol every time. They show me that their soul was just kind of launched out of the body and they watched the whole thing, which for somebody who realizes their loved one passed in a car accident or in a fire or they drowned, that can cause us to suffer thinking that our loved one suffers. But me not knowing how they passed, when I see that symbol, I know it was a sudden traumatic passing and that they were fine. And they want to tell their loved one, I didn't suffer. And then to a soul, they tell me it's so much bigger, greater, more loving where they find themselves now, in the state they find themselves, no matter what their religious belief or no religious belief. Their beliefs were all limited compared to what it's really like across the veil.
1: So do you find that most of them are at peace, or do some of them grieve the way that they died, or are they upset where they're at?
0: I have yet, I'm testing, I have yet to find anybody who was upset. Now, that could be that I only get those who are ready to talk about how well they're doing, but this is thousands of readings, and they're all so aware that they're surrounded by love and that it's all about love, that that's what they want to let us know.
1: So when you do something like this, are you meditating? What's going on through your mind? Are you just asking questions? I'm just kind of curious the process that you go through.
0: Well, I set up those systems. It's what I learned from my mentors 18 years ago. And I say, this is how I'd like the readings to go. If a spirit's going to come to me, I want you to tell me certain bits of evidence so that when you give your important messages that we can't validate, such as, I love you very much, or it's beautiful here, that it's backed up by the evidence. And you can trust that it's just not something I'm saying to make people feel good. And so you set that up in advance. And then I have a process to quiet my mind and to raise my vibration. Mostly it has to do with gratitude and loving feelings. And then I say, okay, let's dance, is what I say to the spirits, because it really is this flow of energy and information, this consciousness. And I say, here we go. Who's here first? Who's going first? And then the system just falls into place. The information hopefully flows. You know, I'm, of course, like any medium, I'm sharing some of my best and most wow examples here. And there are some times when the connection just doesn't happen. And I'll either reschedule or say, I'm not the right medium for you. You need to try somebody else. So it's all about the resonance in any one moment. And just like the weather, every one of us is in a different mood every day. We're feeling good or we're not feeling good. So hopefully when you sit to do a reading, you're on top of your game. The spirit's here. The loved one that's receiving it is open and not closed off. That's really important. And everything clicks.
1: Yeah. You gave the example in the first half of the interview where, you know, if I would have known this money would rip the family apart, I would have burnt the money. So there's a little bit of regret, unfinished business. Do they ever, let's say when you're doing a reading, have this unfinished business that they try to communicate to you that they want you to finish for them?
0: There are messages that they didn't get through a lot. Again, it comes back to love, Ryan. Like, I never said I love you. That's evidential in itself, right? And, you know, like, this is your dad. He never said I loved you. And he really wants to make sure you know he did. That kind of thing. And it's a different kind of feeling than they don't sit across the veil suffering and regretting. It's more of an urgency. That's more of a feeling, a push, a nudge, different than the human suffering. It's a, oh boy, my loved one's sitting with a medium. Now I can let him know, you know, but we can all learn to tune into our own loved ones.
1: So let's say you have loved ones and let's say you have parents and both your parents have passed. Do your parents stay together? Do you connect with other loved ones after you pass, or are you all individuals?
0: If they want to, they do. Usually we're part of a soul family and we're all souls, and the roles that we play, we'll continue to play them if it serves a purpose, but the souls all get along. I can tell in a reading if mom and dad were married or separated, or if they had a platonic relationship or best friends. Those things, you just feel it.
1: Yeah. You think about the way we connect here on Earth. And you have certain connections, like let's say husband and wife have a certain connection, but, you know, parents and children have their own connections. But at a certain point, the kids become adults, they start their own families, and their own families are their own thing. So you wonder, how does that work? You visit each other? Is there, does your spirit go and like, okay, we're going to go spend the weekend at mom and dad's? Or is it, are they always just connected and there's no need for that?
0: Always connected. It's very different across the veil. You think of someone and you're with them. And that's how it is with the way they visit us here. They feel us thinking about them. Boom. They're present in awareness. It's not geographical like it is here. They don't have to travel to see us. It's really more like a different channel. And they just tune in. You just shift your attention and here we are. And so they focus their attention on whoever they want to interact with across the veil. And it's happening.
1: Is it this idea? So let's say, you know, heaven and hell. Do you ever find you try to connect to someone and they're just, you can't connect with them because they've been separated eternally?
0: Again, like I said in the first part of this show, I don't get the reason why somebody doesn't show up, but it's rare that they don't. I've only had two cases where people were not in a separate place that we would call hell, but they were not really allowed to interact with others until they changed their consciousness enough that it wouldn't, I want to kind of use the word, infect others. You know, that it wouldn't rub off on others. They had to learn to love and to get forgiveness for their truly evil acts.
1: Okay. Suzanne Giesman is our guest, and you said that you'll take some calls from listeners. They may have some questions for you. Like you said, you don't know if over the radio works that well, but you said you'll give it a shot if people do have questions.
0: You bet.
1: Let's do it. All right. The book's coming out, Always Connected. Go look at her website, SuzanneGiesman.com. I'm Ryan Recker, and we'll see how this goes. We know that we have a full hour of your phone calls coming up. And if you want to email me, I'll try to read some of those too. Ryan Recker at coasttocoastam.com. Don't go anywhere.

0: You're great at protecting your data, but lots of places could still expose you to identity theft.
1: I thought it was safe.
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16: From ABC News, I'm Wayne Cabot. Oil prices rise as an Iran deal proves elusive. With the strait closed and no apparent progress on opening it, crude is pushing higher again. Pump prices may also spike, says analyst Patrick Duhon at Gas Buddy. Even if the strait were to open tomorrow, he notes, it would take months to replenish supply. The White House is downplaying that fear. Director Kevin Hassett of the White House National Economic Council on ABC's This Week.
17: The IDF taking control of a 12th century crusader castle in southern Lebanon. The Israeli flag raised atop Beaufort Castle. This is the deepest Israeli forces have been inside Lebanon in 26 years. The IDF saying it's rooting out Iranian-backed militia Hezbollah inside Lebanon.
16: That report about Israel raising its flag deep into southern Lebanon from ABC's Patrick Reivel. Ice fell from the sky in the area of Sioux Falls. Big hailstones overnight and reports of possible tornadoes. Utah's Great Salt Lake is not as great as it once was, shrinking as the water level drops from a winter with little mountain snowpack. Cranes are taking boats out of the state marina now. Amy Arulian is with Utah State Parks.
18: We do expect that more boats are going to need to be removed, if not all of them are going to need to be removed from the marina, so we can expect more crane days this summer.
16: NASA says Saturday's fireball over New England was a daytime bolide. That's a meteor that enters Earth's atmosphere and explodes with a deafening sonic boom. This one picked up on a ring camera in Danvers, Massachusetts. Fragments fell in Cape Cod Bay. The American Meteor Society figures the space rock was 3 feet wide, entering the atmosphere at 75,000 miles an hour near the Massachusetts-New Hampshire state line. The boom heard as far away as Montreal and Delaware. This is it.
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19: Javier Becerra may sue Tom Steyer over some political ads. Jason Campidonia explains.
20: The Northern California billionaire recently released a campaign ad suggesting that the former state attorney general could face an indictment connected to the theft of political campaign funds stolen by Becerra's former political strategist. Becerra's lawyer threatened to sue Steyer in a letter saying that they need to pull the ad because it's, quote, false and defamatory. Steyer's lawyer called the bluff and fired a letter back saying that a lawsuit would make their day and refuses to pull the ad. bad.
1: Google is requesting approval from the feds to release up to 32 million mosquitoes in California as part of its debug program. The initiative looks to stop bad bugs with good bugs by releasing hordes of sterile mosquitoes. And a rower is attempting to become the first American woman to row solo from California to Hawaii. Kelsey Fendler departed from Monterey May the 21st. That's the latest. I'm Mark Mayfield.
15: Now, Sacramento traffic.
11: We've got road work on eastbound 50. This is from the Highway 50, 99 split out to Bradshaw Road. Various lanes shut down there, and this is expected to go on until 6 a.m. Also on eastbound 50 from River Road towards Highway 50, 99 split. Various lanes shut down there, and that will go on until 6 a.m. And on eastbound 50, it's a 15th Street off-ramp closed for road work, and that goes on until 6 a.m. Traffic on the 10s every 10 minutes, mornings and afternoons. 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
15: Now, Sacramento weather.
12: Clear for the overnight, a low 54 to 58. Monday, partly sunny, warm, a high 92 to 96. Sunny and warm again on Tuesday, a high 92 to 96. Sunshine, it'll be a warm day on Wednesday, the high 88 to 92. I'm AccuWeather's Steve Williams on KFBK.
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1: And our guest this hour is Suzanne Giesemann, and I really enjoyed our first half of the interview. The second half is really for you. If you want to call in and talk to her, she is a medium, and I'm getting all kinds of email requests. Hey, ask Suzanne this question. I get it, and it looks like our phone lines may be full already, which means that if you call and you get a busy signal, you may have to wait and try calling back. If you want to look up Suzanne online, she's got a new book coming out this week, Always Connected. You can find information about that or maybe get the pre-order going. I think she's running a deal on it. So SuzanneGiesemann.com. One of the nice things is when you get it before the book's actually released, normally there's some sort of special pricing on it. As she was mentioning, you can find that on her website. Let's take some of your calls coming up right after the break. I'm looking forward to that, and I'll go through some of your emails too. If you want to email me, Ryan Recker at coasttocoastam.com. 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
6: I sure am.
1: All right. We got a full lineup of people. Let's see. Where should we start? Let's go to the wild card line. And Deborah is calling in from Fort Lauderdale, Florida. Deborah, you're on Coast to Coast AM with Suzanne Giesemann. Go ahead.
7: Hello. I'm so happy. Thank you. I want to thank Suzanne for her service in the Navy. And I don't know, Ryan, if you've had service, but I thank you for being our host.
1: Okay. Nope, go ahead.
7: What I, But I wanted to ask you, Dan, I used to be able to connect with loved ones in my dreams so easily, and I haven't been able to get messages in a while, and I just didn't know if there's any around that have some messages to give me that you pick up on.
6: Immediately, I hear we're around you all the time, but your dream state makes it harder or easier for them to access you. They can see how your energy field changes moment by moment and will drop in on you. But they said that it's no longer really necessary because you already know that they're around. So just keep talking to them and know that they hear you.
7: Is there anyone specific or any message other than the general, which I do appreciate?
6: Yeah, let's see. There's somebody that has a fatherly feel here. He's beating on a drum as if to say, you don't have to call us so loudly. We're around you. But the drum, for some reason, is significant. This man was a businessman because he's carrying a briefcase. That's one of my symbols. And he was able to show his affection and would have been a hugger. Do you recognize him?
7: That can describe a few different people, but the drum has me thrown a little bit too.
6: That's symbolic. That was definitely symbolic. Like, you don't have to beat a drum to call us. That was just his way of like getting in the door here. Yeah.
7: And I do agree. I do know they're around me all the time. I'm not picking up specific messages. Like, I don't see them in my dreams like I used to. But okay. Thank you very much. And yes, I mean, that sounds like a couple people, so I'm not going to try to, I'm going to
6: bath down. This man in particular was the one with he's making a motion as if he had false teeth or bad teeth, or the teeth were a big deal for him. Okay.
7: Okay. I think I know who that's someone very special that I appreciate that. Thank you.
6: Okay. You got it.
1: All right. Thank you, Deborah. Very nice. Okay. All right. Let's go west of the Rockies, and Danny is in Nevada. Danny, you're on Coast to Coast AM with Suzanne Giesman. Go ahead.
8: Hello, Richard. Great show, by the way.
1: Yep. And, go ahead, Danny.
8: I just wanted to, my father, in 2019, he passed away, and he was a Pentecostal preacher, and I really miss him, and I just wanted to find out if he's doing all right, and also, what do you see?
6: What was the last part of that question, Danny?
8: What do you see about my father? He was a Pentecostal preacher,
6: yeah.
8: And... Yeah, it's really.
6: You know what's lovely is when I tune into that energy, I see arms going wide, very, of course, very passionate about his spiritual beliefs. But what I feel as I tune into this now is so much more than I thought. And I had a Pentecostal minister who actually took one of my classes, and many of his parishioners said, "Isn't mediumship wrong?" And he said, "Mediumship is Christianity with the walls blown out of it." And as I tune into your dad, there's a bit of an apology coming through for being so focused on his work, but just he knows that he let everybody in the family know they're loved. So he's doing fine. But once wants you to know you're doing okay, don't worry that you didn't do enough. Hope that's meaningful to you.
8: Yeah, it is. Okay. He's taken from me. Tragically, in Stockton, California. Mm-hmm. And I just really miss him.
6: Well, just keep talking to him. That's the one message I tell people over and over. We don't realize that they hear us. You don't have to talk out loud for them to receive your messages. It just draws them near. It's like a doorbell goes off for them.
1: Oh, it's a beacon in some ways. They're drawn to when they're being called or talked about. You know, my kids are like that in a way where if, like, I'm talking to my wife and they come up for some reason, they always know we're talking about them. So they want to eavesdrop on the conversation all of a sudden. Is it like that?
6: Good example. It's very much like that. Yeah.
1: Right. You know, we had an email question and one person said, with all the talk about disclosure, can you talk to aliens, other beings, things that are non-human?
6: It's so funny when I was listening to all the ads on the station, Ryan, and all about the aliens and disclosure. That is absolutely one area that I have not gone into, and I've had no evidence at all of it. So I'm not the one to talk to about that.
1: Okay. That was an email from Don, was curious about that. Let's go to the first time caller line, and Michael is in Denver, Colorado. Michael, you're on Coast to Coast AM with Suzanne Giesman.
9: Yes. Hi. Thank you. Hi, Suzanne.
6: Hi, Michael.
9: I haven't spoken to my brother in the last 3 years. My friends, all my family, he would disappear every now and then, you know, for a few weeks, maybe even a month or so. But about 3 years ago, we just can't find him. We've tried everything, and I talk to him in my prayers. I try to talk to him every night, but I'm just not feeling anything. I was wondering if you could help me. I don't know if he's alive.
6: Well, again, this is one thing I will absolutely not say to somebody unless I'm going to sit with you for an hour and get so much evidence that I'm absolutely convinced I'm talking to your brother, and then ask him, are you still in a body or not? But in a situation like this, it's too important, Michael, to ask. But I do sense, and this could be, again, whether he's alive or not, that he had an issue with anger. And he feels like he's almost afraid of himself and having outbursts. Does that resonate with you?
9: He was an alcoholic. I know that. So he had swings. Yeah.
6: Yeah. Yeah. I mean, there's a sense of his presence here. But what's really interesting, and a very famous psychic got in trouble for telling somebody, oh, your daughter has passed. When in fact, the young girl had been kidnapped and was still alive. I'm not saying your brother's in that situation at all, but what she sensed was just silence when she tuned into this girl, and she interpreted that as death. And so that, to me, put me on warning. Don't share important information like that unless you're absolutely sure. And we can't be in this case. I do sense a bit of the personality there. I sense an apology with him. I sense a bit of a hug here that he feels he was a bit of the black sheep in the family, but he has like a hangdog look, like he kind of like there's a sensitivity and a shyness to him that he feels like people didn't understand him. You recognize that?
9: Yeah, I do.
6: Mm-hmm.
9: Can you point me in any direction? I'd love to sit down with somebody, yourself or whoever, just to go a little bit deeper if I could. And I thank you so much for all the information you've given me tonight. It just makes me feel so much better.
6: There's an organization called Very Soul, where they take mediums in training and they take them through various levels of training, and they actually give free readings to people the first time, and then they get to have a reading with somebody who's actually already verified. So Very Soul, I don't know if it's .com or org, but it's a very reputable organization that's goal is to let people know that mediumship is real and you can trust it. So check out Very Soul, VerySoul, and take it from there.
1: All right. Yeah, the one case you were mentioning, so I lived in St. Louis for a while, so the Sean Hornbeck case, there was, so the medium, I think, was on Montel Williams, and gave some advice to the family that was wrong, and what a story.
6: Huh.
1: And for people listening, if you want to look up the Sean Hornbeck story, they were on Montel. The parents were trying to find some answers. I think it was Sylvia Brown. It was a very popular psychic. But
6: well, Ryan, I think you're mixing stories, because it was Sylvia Brown and she was on Montel Williams, but this was a young girl named Amanda who was kidnapped. Or I think her name was Amanda. I know it was a young girl, not Sean Hornbeck. I'm not familiar with that story.
1: Oh, the Sean Hornbeck said, what a story. So he was grabbed and missing, and they got some advice that was wrong. And then later, another kid goes missing. They find the kid, and how about it? Sean Hornbeck's in the house, too. And it was just one of those things that it was unrelated to a kidnapping, but he happened to be there, and they were able to rescue him. It's definitely worth looking up. Let's take some more calls. And talking about St. Louis, Jeff is on the wild card line. You're on Coast to Coast AM with Suzanne Giesman. Go ahead.
10: Oh, thanks so much for taking my call. Ryan, I listened to Art in the 90s. I even listened to George when he had his local St. Louis show. Suzanne, I'm curiously, work is on my mind now, if I should move on from where I'm at or try to go to school or just get out of this place, or should I stay put? But I'll take any advice from the spirit world they have about any topic.
6: I see. It's very interesting. As I tune into you, Jeff, I see you holding a hand like a deck of cards. Like, you get to choose which card is going to work for you. But the funny thing is, when people say, I don't know what to do next, I don't know which step, you already do. And this is what I help people to learn to do, is to trust that knowing that you already do. It's like, I see you a little hesitant to step off a cliff, but you're not quite satisfied where you are right now. And this deck of cards, this hand that you're dealt right now, not real happy with the hand you're dealt, but you're kind of ready to take a risk. So go for it.
10: Okay.
1: Very good.
10: Any particular spirit coming through?
6: Not at the moment. If you give me a relationship, might make it a bit easier on this radio show reading.
10: Did you see my dad at all?
6: Your dad. Is that what you said?
10: Yes.
6: Let me see. Jeff and his dad. Can't tell you if this is your dad, but there's a man here who's acting like Groucho Marx, like a comedian, like he liked to make people laugh. Let me see.
10: It doesn't really ring a bell, but...
6: Okay. And my heart is palpitating, so this man definitely had a heart issue.
10: Yeah, that'd be my dad, yeah.
6: Yeah. I trust the physical symptoms, but I do need to ask him why he's acting like Groucho Marx. So there's a connection there. If he wasn't the comedian, there's something with that era or enjoying the show. Let me get another thing from him. He's showing me tools, so I know he worked with his hands, a hammer. I feel like he would be good at putting things together. It doesn't feel like a construction worker, but he's tipping a hat. Oh, he also just saluted me like there's some brief military service there. Was your dad in the service?
10: No, maybe it might be a coworker or something.
6: I don't like to make things fit, but the tipping of the hat definitely feels like, let him know I'm okay. The heart palpitations, that's the giveaway for me.
10: Okay. Thank you so much.
6: Okay, you're welcome.
1: Suzanne, let's try to do a couple of emails here. One said, this is from Jason in Maryland. I've been having a reoccurring dream about my deceased grandmother, my estranged mother, and ex-wife being together. Could you please ask Suzanne my grandmother is trying to deliver a message.
6: Actual visits from loved ones across the veil are always positive. They have a sense of solidity to them. You don't forget them when you wake up. So generally, when we have repeated visits from loved ones, when they have that real quality to them, the message is, we're still with you, we're here, and just know that we're around you.
1: Okay. One person, I think it was Martin, asked your thoughts on reincarnation.
6: I'm laughing because I have a weekly podcast. Generally, it's live. And today I did the live show and it was all about reincarnation. So people can find that on my YouTube channel. But absolutely, reincarnation, I know it's real. And the biggest question people ask, Ryan, is what if my loved one reincarnates before I pass and I don't get to see them? Don't worry about that. That's not how it works. We are eternal beings, but we're not limited to one body at a time. The soul is much bigger than that. And that role that your loved one played here is going to continue across the veil, even if that soul is continuing in another life. So don't be afraid of that.
1: Okay, let's go to the wild card line. And Penny is in Los Angeles. Penny, you're on Coast to Coast AM with Suzanne Giesman. Go ahead.
11: Oh, wow. Hi. Hello. How are you? Thank you.
6: Hi, Penny.
11: For letting me through. I'm a big fan of yours, Suzanne. And I've had a crazy, crazy last 5 years after a crazy 15 years. But the last five was really, really awful. And just wonder if there's any perspective on that. Also, my cat passed away 2 years ago, which has been devastating in the middle of that nightmare. And then also if my parents come through and have anything to say about my extended family.
6: Well, it's interesting that the first thing I pinged on there was the cat, because cats have souls too. All pets have souls, and they're around us more than our family members are. Our family members are busy on the other side, but our pets just love to be with us and spend all of their time with us. I don't have cats. I haven't had many cats, but I just see there's, I'm supposed to say mouser, as if your cat was at times an outdoor cat, or there was a funny experience where it brought you a mouse. Does that ring a bell?
7: No. <laughs> She doesn't. Her name was Lily. She wasn't outside. I rescued her when she was a baby. So,
6: okay. Well, let me just see here. Ryan, this is why I don't like radio readings. I need to get still, and I'm so hyped up for this. This is funny. Let me see. I am honestly not sensing your parents, Penny, and that's the thing about this. I can't make anything up, and I won't make anything up, so I don't sense them right now. But I can tell you that what I've learned from mediumship is that those years that you've gotten through, they were just making you all the more strong now. And it truly is true that every challenge is an opportunity. And I know when you look back, you'll see that where you end up is there because of those challenges that you weathered. Okay.
1: Great. Hey, thank you, Penny. We need to go to break, and we'll take some more of your calls coming up after with Suzanne Giesemann. You can look her up online and the new book that comes out this week, Always Connected, SuzanneGiesemann.com. You can find her right there. I'm Ryan Recker. If you want to email a question, Ryan Recker at coasttocoastam.com. Don't go anywhere.

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1: California Republicans want you to get out and vote. 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
2: Recent polls show that the race for governor and other statewide offices are razor close.
3: California Republican Party chairwoman Corinne Rankin says that her party is doing what they can to make sure that a Republican has a chance in this election.
2: We have an aggressive election integrity operation in every county.
3: She says every vote counts.
2: Right now, approximately 10% of ballots have been returned statewide. So your vote has enormous power.
3: The election is Tuesday, but if you have a mail-in ballot, you can drop it off at any election drop box at any polling place.
1: Work 20 hours a week or lose CalFresh and SNAP food benefits. 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That's the latest. I'm Mark Mayfield.
0: Now, Sacramento traffic.
4: Eastbound 50 has road work, as you'll see various lanes shut down between River Road and the Highway 5099 split. That'll continue until 6 a.m. Also on eastbound 50, it's the 15th Street on-ramp that is closed for construction, and that will continue on as well until 6 a.m. And eastbound 50, it's the X Street on-ramp closed for road work until 6 a.m. Traffic on the 10s every 10 minutes, mornings and afternoons. Joe Salvatore, KFBK News Radio, 93.1 FM, 1530 AM.
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5: Overnight clear skies, a low 54 to 58. Monday, partly sunny, warm day, a high 92 to 96. Sunshine and warm on Tuesday, a high again at 92 to 96. And then sunny and warm on Wednesday, a high 88 to 92. I'm AccuWeather Steve Williams on KFBK.
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1: We have so many people lined up to talk to our guest here, and we have another half hour with medium Suzanne Giesman. 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All right. We're going to continue with our guest, Suzanne Giesman, coming up after the break. 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

0: Can you still communicate with people who don't speak English?
1: Yes, it's fascinating because the information that's coming through is consciousness, and it comes through the medium's energy field and as a vibration, and it is translated into whatever language the medium speaks. So if the father spoke Russian, it doesn't matter if he never spoke English. The medium would hear it in English.
0: Like, I don't remember even him coming to my dreams. I really, like, know something from him. Do you have anything to tell me?
1: Let me tune in. But you don't know anything about your dad?
0: I was 4 years old when he died, so yeah. I only know what family told me.
1: It feels like the symbols that I'm seeing represent trauma instead of an illness. So I don't know if this is your dad, but there is a gentleman here who passed suddenly, and I see some kind of impact. There is also some a little bit more drinking with this man than was healthy. A bit of a quiet man, kind of reserved in his emotions, and didn't read too much. There's a problem with reading. So that's what I'm picking up on, but I don't know if you can validate any of that. But he's giving me the symbol of looking in on you, even though you were separated over the years.
0: Yeah, my father was a semi-truck driver, and he died in an accident.
1: Okay, there we go. Yeah, the impact, the trauma. So
2: okay,
1: I would just encourage you to speak to him as if he's still here with you, which it truly feels like he is, and ask him what he has to tell you, and be sure to tell him the things that you think he might have missed. But trust me, he didn't miss these things.
2: All right. Thank you, Thomas. Appreciate it. Let's go to the wild card line, and Nancy is in Bedford, Massachusetts. Nancy, you're on with Suzanne Giesman. Go ahead.
3: Hi. I have felt, for lack of a better term, responsible for someone's passing, and I don't know if this person can be reached. And the other thing is, I often wake up and I feel like there's somebody in the house with me that has passed, but nothing ever goes back beyond that point.
1: Okay. As I tune into this one, the person you feel responsible for, there's an apology that this person knew what they were doing, was capable of making their own choices. You couldn't have stopped this. They were already on a downward spiral, and they know that you cared. You couldn't be everywhere at once, is what I'm sensing.
3: Okay. Well, it happened when I was young, and I felt responsible when my grandfather fell over a railing.
1: And you've carried that your whole life. Oh my goodness. I hope you can let go of that. Let me see as I tune in. I'm not even aware of what just came through with me. Did that resonate? Did that make sense to you in this circumstance?
3: Well, when you say downward spiral, somebody else said he was having a stroke and you didn't know it.
1: I see this motion going around as if that would make sense, the falling down, but literally going downward. So let's see. You couldn't have changed this, is what I hear over and over.
2: Okay. Wow. Well, thank you, Nancy. And, sometimes, Suzanne, when you get these type of feelings, people come with you with some pretty big burdens and some guilt that they don't necessarily have to feel.
1: Absolutely. That's one of the main goals of mediumship, which is why a 30-second contact is often, to me, very dissatisfying because, like I said, in a longer session, which is what we train people to do, you can truly tune in, truly trust that connection, get the details of what was going on, and it can be healing on both sides of the veil.
2: Yeah. Let's go to Greg, who's on the wild card line in Burbank, California. Greg, you're on Coast to Coast AM. Go ahead.
4: Good evening. For Suzanne, I wonder if you sense something. I started to think about money, or if it's tied to work, but sometimes money comes into a picture without work, or if somebody's guiding me and bringing me to something good.

0: money at this point.
1: I'm not sure what you're saying, Greg. That what is the issue with money that you're trying to find out?
0: Well, if it's going to get any better for me financially. I had a shakeup at work where I have to restructure things and get back on track with what I do.
1: Okay. What I see is a hand going out in a straight line. Like, don't worry, it's not falling down. It's going straight and steady for a while. But then I see a 90-degree turn that you're going to be offered a position that you weren't expecting, or a new opportunity that's off to the side, but not completely different from what you're doing right now. And then once that settles in, a bit of an uptick, but not huge in abundance all at once, but nothing to worry about.
0: A spirit, like you say, that might be around me, either guiding me or things to come.
1: This is the thing I've come to learn. We all have spirits around us guiding us. So I encourage everybody. I have this practice called this. It's a 3-minute practice where you sit in peace. Just watch one of my videos on the sip of the divine, and you learn to trust that that guidance is truly there. So sit and say, whoever's guiding me, what is it I need to know right now? I'd much rather teach you to do this on your own than to get a drop-in message right now. Do you understand?
0: Yeah, I also had a question. I didn't write it in. Maybe you can answer this. I've never heard, at least in recent times, any psychics or mediums say they're going to contact some other prominent people other than like presidents and all that. I've never heard them say, let's find out whatever happened to Billy Graham or Pat Robertson, and if anything new came to them in the afterlife.
1: In all honesty, I've never heard that. I haven't even heard of anybody connecting with the president. We talked about celebrities in the last hour, and again, if it serves a greater good or there's a message for humanity, we're going to get that. But regarding those you've talked about, I haven't heard that at all.
2: Okay. Well, thank you very much, Greg. Appreciate it. Let's go to the first-time caller line, and Donna is in Joshua Tree, California. You're on Coast to Coast AM. Go ahead.
3: Hi. Thank you very much for taking my call. You guys are awesome, and I'm very grateful. I lost my best friend a couple years ago. She was only 47, and I'm 63. She was a blessing, and if there's a message for me, she surely will come to you and tell me.
1: Well, if the name Penny isn't significant, then she's leaving you pennies, because that just pops up like a billboard in my mind. There's a feeling of a sickness like cancer that goes through. I feel it in my body. Let's see what else we get here. This is somebody who was, I'm seeing the symbol of sun and sunshine, who was like a bright light to everybody that they came in contact with, and continues to do and be like that across the veil. Let me see if there's a sense of being a teacher. If that wasn't her profession, she was actually a teacher to others. But I also feel a lot of gratitude for the relationship that you enjoyed.
3: Yeah. So, the cancer was a dog bite, and she had mold in her body. Mm. Close enough.
2: No, so
1: definitely an illness that, like, that when I see a hand sweeping down the front and there's this feeling of darkness within the body, that's an illness that just spread throughout the system. So, but trust me, they're fine now. This is the one thing, people who had dementia, they show me all clear now. And people who had a body that was just burdened with illness, they just feel light and free. And it's very much a relief to us to know that instantly they are aware that they still exist, that life goes on, and that's one of the main messages they want us to know.
2: Great. Thank you, Donna. Let's go back to the wildcard line, and Laura is in Cincinnati. You're on Coast to Coast AM with Suzanne Giesman. Go ahead, Laura.
4: Hi. I was just going to ask if there was, well, because my life's a mess anyway, but if there was anything coming through, you know, from my parents or a relative or anyone.
1: Okay, let's see, Laura, as I tune into you. It's interesting, I see dishes piled up and somebody that just couldn't get around to taking care of things. There was just a feeling like being dragged down by depression, but all is clear now. Family was everything. This is a woman that I'm tuning into now. Family was everything. There's just an awful lot of love. And I never say that just because I feel somebody who feels motherly. This is somebody who had a miscarriage or lost a child when they were just a baby, and that they've been reunited, and that's bringing her great joy. Okay. Mary is around her, or the name Mary is significant, a very common name, but she's given me that. And this is somebody who didn't need much, didn't have much. But again, so glad that the family knows that she cared about them. It was all about the family. So know that this woman, who feels very motherly to me, again, is just doing fine and wishes she could have been around longer. Why is that? For the grandchildren. Okay?
4: Yeah. Okay. All right. Thank you.
1: You're welcome.
2: All right. Thank you. All right. Let's go west of the Rockies. And John is in South Dakota. You're on Coast to Coast AM. Go ahead, John.
5: Well, my name is John, and I'm going through some really bad issues right now, both unexplained health issues, no matter what the doctors are doing, some financial. I feel there's a lot of presence around me. I just can't identify who, what, when, or where. I'm seeming to have dreams that overlap people that I've never met, and I'm just wondering if you might have any guidance of who's trying to get a hold of me.
1: You know, John, what I've come to learn through this work is that web that connects us all is ultimately from one consciousness. My book, Always Connected, talks about how we come to know that it ultimately doesn't matter who that presence is, that when we tap into it and say, I feel I don't have all the answers here, but whoever has that answer for me, please guide me. Please send me a sign that shows me I'm not alone. When we just trust that instead of needing to know who it is, then the guidance drops in, then things start to flow again. So I can tell that you know there's something more. If you can let go of the need to know exactly who it is and say, thank you for guiding me. Please guide me more closely. This is a time in my life when I truly need to know that I'm not alone. I guarantee you, you're going to get that guidance you're looking for, all right?
5: Okay, I appreciate the guidance.
2: Okay. All right, thank you very much for that. Let's go back to the wild card line. And Paula is in Pahrump, Nevada, a very special place. Paula, you're on Coast to Coast AM. Go ahead.
6: Oh, thank you for taking my call. My daughter, Christy, passed away in November, and of course, I'm grief-stricken.
1: Yes, indeed. I'm so sorry.
6: I know, but her had so much to live for. Her son, Michael, got married just in April, and her daughter had a new grandchild for her, her first one, in March, and she was looking so forward to those things, and I just am worried Christy is upset about leaving. Uh-huh. I don't know. It's like,
1: I know, Paula, if there's one thing I can guarantee you is that your daughter Christy has not missed any of those things. From reading after reading after reading I've done for people, and they show me things going on in the family's life now, I have no doubt that they attend their own funerals. They are present at the births, the graduations. They know all about the kids who passed. So trust that. Know that. Like the time that I did a reading for a woman, and I said, your loved one is showing me a plant. It's a lily in a pot. And she said, I don't know what that is. And you just learn to trust, because when that session was over, the woman called me back and she said, while we were doing the session, the florist delivered a lily to my front porch, but I didn't want to answer the doorbell. What does that tell us? They see these things going on. So our own fears that they miss things, our own fears that they're suffering, cause us to suffer. When you start hearing the stories that mediums share, when you have a reading, that when you make a really good connection with your daughter, you will find out that she knows all about these things and is moving forward with you, not without you, okay?
6: I would love to get one with you, but I don't quite know how to do that.
1: Well, this is, let me see. Somehow through the producer of the show, we're going to connect you, and I'm going to connect you with Chris. They'll connect you with me, and I'll connect you with Christy, all right? That's my gift. All right? We'll make it happen.
6: Thank you.
2: Yeah, and people listening here, your website, people can go to that too, and they can find your book. Maybe good to mention that SuzanneGiesman.com is the best website for that.
1: Yeah, and unfortunately, Ryan, there's so many people that want readings, and I don't do any more than maybe 3 or 4 a week because of the writing and the teaching and the traveling. But so I have a lottery system. So I think Paula just won the lottery.
2: Let's see if we can fit another one in here. East of the Rockies, Andrea's in Connecticut. Andrea, we can try to get you in real quick, though.
7: Okay. Hi, Ryan and Suzanne. I just wanted to ask really about, I have 2 brothers that passed on. One was only 64, and we don't know, he didn't have an autopsy. He was found deceased. And I just wondered if you could tell me anything at all, or if there's any messages from him. Maybe he wants to get a message through to me. We were close.
1: I sense a man who is very jovial, very outgoing, loved everybody and everybody loved him. And what I'm hearing is toxic, something toxic in the system, but he's absolutely fine now. Something just that he ingested, it reacted badly in his body, but he's absolutely fine. So don't worry about him.
2: All right, Suzanne Giesman. Wow, these last 2 hours went by so quick. People can find you online. Thank you so much. And your new book out this week, Always Connected. People can check it out on your website, SuzanneGiesman.com. Thank you, Suzanne. We appreciate it.
1: It's been a pleasure.
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18: From ABC News, I'm Wayne Cabot. Back to the drawing board for opening the Strait of Hormuz and curbing Iran's nuclear program. Both the U.S. and Iran reportedly want to change the draft, but the White House won't confirm that. This uncertainty has oil prices pushing higher again. ABC's Ian Pennell.
19: The president repeatedly signaling a major announcement is imminent, but Iran again signaling no such announcement is coming. The speaker of the Iranian parliament saying today Iranian leaders do not trust the enemy's words and promises, and they will not approve any agreement until we're sure that we have secured the rights of the Iranian people.
18: Benjamin Netanyahu is celebrating the raising of the Israeli flag on a captured castle in Lebanon, Israel's deepest push into the neighboring nation in a quarter century. They've been at war since Israel was created in 1948. A United flight about to leave Newark for Spain was evacuated after a passenger got cute naming their Bluetooth.
20: Someone decided to name their Bluetooth speaker a certain name, so they have a security concern there.
18: Audio from ATC.com. Will the Chicago Bears become the Hammond, Indiana Bears or somewhere else? It comes down to what Illinois wants to put in the state budget, reports Craig Wall from our Chicago ABC affiliate.
21: The stadium idea drawing mixed reaction from Chicago lawmakers whose support will be needed to pass it. Some have been concerned about finding a way to help the average taxpayer while helping the Bears.
22: A $1 billion corporation can build their own stadium, pay their taxes, and leave us out of it. And that's where I am on this.
23: We reached out to the team to get their reaction, but have not heard back from them yet.
18: NASA says that the fireball this weekend over New England was a bolide, a meteor that enters the atmosphere and explodes with a deafening sonic boom. This one picked up on a ring camera in Danvers, Mass. Fragments falling in Cape Cod Bay. 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
24: A judge denied Bill Cosby a new trial after a woman won a nearly $60 million verdict in her lawsuit against the disgraced actor. She argued that Cosby drugged and raped her. A jury awarded her $19.25 million in damages and $40 million in punitive damages. A federal judge questioning prosecutors now about their plans for the upcoming Palisades fire trial.
25: U.S. District Court Judge Anne Huang says she's concerned the government's theory on the case could confuse jurors or lead to a legally questionable verdict. Jonathan Rinderknecht is accused of intentionally potentially starting the Lockman fire on January 1st, 2025, which reignited into the deadly Palisades fire 6 days later. Judge Huang says jurors could find Rinderknecht guilty of igniting the first fire, but not for the damage and destruction caused by the second fire. His trial is scheduled to start on June 8th. I'm Daniel Martindale.
0: The World FIFA Cup in L.A., June 12th. That's the latest. I'm Bob Montague.
1: Now, Sacramento traffic.
2: We have roadwork on westbound 50. That includes lanes closed between the Highway 50 99 split and River Road. These lanes are expected to be shut down until 6 a.m. Also, on westbound 50, it's the Stockton Boulevard on-ramp closed for some construction. And they're scheduled to wrap that up at 6 a.m. as well. And the 26th Street off-ramp from westbound 50 closed for roadwork. And that goes on until 6 a.m. Traffic on the 10s every 10 minutes, mornings and afternoons. Joe Salvatore, KFBK News Radio, 93.1 FM, 1530 AM.
1: Now, Sacramento weather.
13: Clear for the overnight, a low 54 to 58. Monday, partly sunny, warm, a high 92 to 96. Sunny and warm again on Tuesday, high 92 to 96. Sunshine, it'll be a warm day on Wednesday, the high 88 to 92. I'm AccuWeather's Steve Williams on KFBK.
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0: 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Now, here's your guest host, Ryan Recker.
1: Wow, these nights go by so fast. They really do. And I had a lot of great emails. And I have to say, for Suzanne, I wish I had more time to read some of those emails. But sometimes I would see a common thread in, you know, speaking of pets, for example. So if you email me a question, sometimes they get answered in other ways. We just didn't have time to go through all of them, but I do read all your emails. Thank you for that. Ryan Recker at coasttocoastam.com. If you like roadside oddities, this is going to be the guest for you. Wicked Strange is the latest book that came out just last year from Jeff Bullinger. And I think Jeff is someone that is pretty well known through his work in TV and podcasting. When you start to talk about the unexplained of the world, the monsters, the UFOs, I think this is going to be a fun couple of hours. And maybe there's some things in the New England area and you want to bring it to Jeff's attention. We can do that in the second half of the interview. We always open up the phone lines. And Jeff Bullinger is going to join us after the break. I'm Ryan Recker. This is Coast to Coast AM.
2: His name, Robert Diaguero. Now, you had a health challenge some time ago. You were describing it as even to the point of losing consciousness. Like you said, a lot of people heard of carnivore. They've read about it in Ty Bollinger's book, Cancer Step Outside the Box. Now, how did you take it? Did you take the liquid, the capsules? What did you do?
3: Oh, the capsules.
2: Okay.
3: I started off taking it three times a day for the 6 days. But I'd say within the first week and a half, I noticed a amazing difference. No more of those queasy feelings of the anticipation of knowing that I was going to go into. They were gone. Absolutely gone. I'm just, my mind is blown on this stuff.
2: Well, would your wife corroborate your story? Usually that she would say, oh, honey, you're exaggerating.
3: Oh, yeah.
2: Or no, you actually did recover that fast.
3: Oh, yeah. Oh, yeah, she corroborated. She was there one time when I was doing the gig and I lost consciousness.
2: Oh, my.
3: That just freaked her out.
2: So you're taking the carnivore week to week and a half. You're getting some results there. Obviously, your body is the testing ground, ultimately, and I would say if you see something, you feel it, you know it, and if you're not having the symptoms anymore, that's pretty significant.
3: I am so excited about this stuff, I will tell you. 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
1: And welcome back to Coast AM. I'm Ryan Recker. Joining us now, the author and explorer of the unexplained in the New England states. Wicked Strange is the name of the book. He was a guest not that long ago with George Norrie back in late last year. But the thing is, when you have a show like Coast to Coast talking about your stories, I'm guessing there's a lot of new ones that pop in. Jeff Bullinger, thank you so much for coming on to Coast again.
7: Ryan, nice to meet you. I pronounce it Bullinger, but
1: Bullinger.
7: Okay.
1: I apologize. Bullinger.
7: No, none taken. Just don't call me late to dinner.
1: I'm guessing after doing Coast to Coast, you probably have more people messaging you with stories, new folklore. There's always something in the New England area. What is it with that area that makes it so special to attract strange things?
7: So my friend J.W. Oker, who's an author as well, he once called New England the creepy attic of America. It's where you keep all the strange stuff up here. And I think that sort of checks out. There's something about our culture where we preserve That's one part of it where, you know, you drive down our main streets of our small towns and that's what it looked like 150, 200 years ago. Just a few more Dunkin' Donuts right now than we used to have back then. And so we have this nature of preservation, and we also have some pretty brutal winters, which forces us to hibernate and share stories. So I think it's kind of a perfect storm of we preserve our history. We talk about it. We get locked in for months at a time as it snows and things like that. And we sort of share these tales. Things stick around here in New England, whether it's our ghosts, our UFOs, our monsters. And there's this sort of pragmatic approach to it where it doesn't have to be a big discussion or even a fight when you say, well, that building over there is haunted, but the one next to it is not. You just shrug and say, okay, but is the food any good?
1: Well, you make it sound like if we were better with our oral history, sharing stories of our own communities, we'd all have stories like this in our towns we live in. But I think there's something uniquely special about the New England area and the history of America. We're coming up on 250 years. We're celebrating it. There has to be something that goes into the early history of the founding of our country that maybe becomes part of the folklore and why there's so many stories.
7: You know, absolutely. And you know, what folklore is it's a valid form of communication, right? It's the past coming to the present. It's a person sharing with the person next to them, you know, a story that the recipient of the story finds it believable enough that they internalize it and they pass it along. If you didn't find it believable, mm-hmm. you'd never repeat it. It would just be dead on arrival. You know, one example I think is great. You've obviously heard of Plymouth Rock, right?
1: Sure.
7: Mm-hmm. Have you ever had the pleasure of going?
1: No. Well, okay. I don't know. Many people that say they've seen it don't necessarily call it a pleasure.
7: That's perfect. Okay. There's 2,600 national landmarks, give or take, in the United States. Of all of them, Ryan, every single one, Plymouth Rock is the nation's number one, hands down, undisputed, most underwhelming national landmark. Nobody can take that from us. It's ours. You can try. The first time I went there, it's one of those things when you live here, you're like, eh, it'll always be there, right? But it was years ago when I was working on a different book, and I finally got to go with a friend. And Plymouth is this adorable harborside town, old New England boats, you know, lobster shacks and seafood restaurants and historic homes and cemeteries. And then there's these Washington DC, you know, Grecian columns that jut up into the air. I mean, flashing neon couldn't be more gaudy in this setting, right? And then, you know, I walked up with my buddy, you know, who had been before, and I looked down into this pit, and there's this rock, maybe the size of like a car hood, you know, like the front of a car. And I just went, that's it? And he said, yeah, that's it. And I went, huh. And I started taking pictures. And as, you know, I'm taking pictures, a few more people walk in, and I hear someone go, that's it? And someone else goes, yeah, that's it. And they went, huh. This rock, the amazing thing about this rock, it says 1620 on it. It's been broken in half. The story behind it is incredible. It's really a 90-something-year-old man that heard in the 1700s that Plymouth wanted to build a wharf over this one area. And he had people carry him down to the wharf, to the side of the ocean in a chair, and said, look, my dad, who, by the way, was not on the Mayflower, but came like 3 years later, said, this is where they landed. And this rock's important to me. And he gives this impassioned speech, and they say, fine, we're going to move the wharf. We'll just move it down a little bit. And that started a chain of events, right? And then when the revolution was beginning, they said, this rock is symbolic of our breaking away from England. And they bring a team of ox down and they try to pull it out of the ground and it breaks in half. And they said, oh, that's okay. That's us breaking from England. And then they move it into town and it becomes this thing. Then they move it again and it falls off the cart and it breaks again, and they put it together and people are chiseling off pieces of it. This is over the span of, you know, decades and centuries. And it all comes down to an old man saying, yeah, this is where they landed. Ryan, how much experience do you have piloting a boat?
1: Oh, none.
7: Okay, perfect. If it's your very first day and I'm the captain and we get into a little rowboat and we're going to row for land, and I say, Ryan, you've never, ever been in charge of a boat before. You're in charge of this one. Would you aim for the sandy beach or the rocks?
1: I would say the sandy beach would give a little bit of a softer landing.
7: And you're no professional. Can I verify that?
1: Yes,
7: exactly.
1: Absolutely.
7: Exactly. So there's this rock that's just a legend based on something a really old guy said, and you know, it just got passed around and passed around. But damn it, if you create a thing out of something, right? And forgive my use of the word thing. I don't have a better word for you, right? It's our rock. And we have made it sacred over the span of centuries, even though none of the pilgrims ever said there's a rock right here. And we stood there and we prayed and this was it. It was never in any of the journals. It was something that many decades later, someone said was important. Maybe he had his first kiss right there. I don't know. But this rock is now so symbolic. And I think it speaks to the way New England just says like, yeah, I know it's underwhelming. I know it's just a rock, but damn it, it's ours. And it's symbolic of something bigger. And now we believe in it. And if you believe in something that, I mean, think about it. That was the original roadside oddity of New England. Right? Now it's sacred.
1: Well, yeah. How about this? What do you think's more important, historical accuracy or a good story?
7: The story. No question. Story is the most powerful force in the universe. Story can change the course of history going forward because it's a thing we collectively believe in. And what makes it more powerful is when you share it with somebody. And when you talk about Plymouth Rock, I could stand there in front of this rock and tell you the story. It's not going to change a thing. That landmark is still there. The rock is still there. And it does connect us through the story and through the rock back, you know, centuries now, you know, four centuries plus. And that's kind of an incredible thing. People who came before us, all of us are a product of not just where we were raised and who raised us, but the community around that, because every piece of that is like an ingredient in a stew or a chowder. Mm-hmm. If you're up here anyway.
1: Chowder. Yeah.
7: Chowder.
1: Oh, so you have a lot of different stories.
7: Say it right.
1: I was talking to my producer before we went on. He said, oh, I hope he has a thick Boston accent.
7: Oh, and only when I have a few beers.
1: I see. The ghosts, the monsters, the UFOs, the roadside oddities. There's a lot of different tales that are told. Do you have a favorite?
7: Oh, God. It's impossible. It's like if you have multiple children, which one's your favorite? And the answer is, of course, Plymouth Rock. No. how about one more roadside oddity? Because this sort of sums it up, too. I have been fortunate. I have been to Stonehenge in England. It's a beautiful place. It's an incredible ancient mystery. It dates back over, you know, 4,500 years ago. It seems to be an ancient calendar, and there's burial grounds there. I've been to America's Stonehenge in Salem, New Hampshire, which is the southern part of New Hampshire. And when you go to Stonehenge in England, you look at this site and you go, how in the world did they do this? When you go to Stonehenge in New Hampshire, you say, why in the world did they do this? But either way, it also seems to be an ancient calendar. On top of this small hill, there's these alignment stones. No, I mean, stones big enough that like two or three people could pretty easily arrange them. They're not massive. But when you stand in a certain point, like which would be your alignment, these stones mark astronomical events like solstices, equinoxes, but also the half holidays between each. So you stand there and when the sun rises or sets on certain rocks, that'll tell you this is the spring equinox or the winter solstice, that kind of thing. And it also has these chambers, these old stone chambers around the middle that weren't big enough to live in, not really big enough for storage. They seem to have sort of ceremonial ties to them. And the site appears to be like 4,000 years old. The Native Americans up here didn't really work much with rocks. That just kind of wasn't their way. They didn't leave a lot of stone structures everywhere. And some people believe this was Celtic in origin or European in some way, which would predate the Vikings, predate Columbus by, you know, potentially millennia. So if you think about this, farming is the most important innovation in human history, no doubt, right? If we're gonna stop hunting and gathering, if we're gonna stay put, then you got to farm. But if you're going to farm successfully, the second most important innovation in human history would be the calendar, because you got to plant at the right time, you've got to harvest at the right time, you got to hunt certain animals at the right time. That would be dictated season after season, year after year, generation after generation by the stars above, right? By the sun, by the movement of the planets. Because if you get farming wrong, you die. Not just you, you know, your family dies, your community dies. So it became a sacred site because we know sometimes you follow all the rules and things still go wrong. And there's this one, they call it the sacrificial table. it's a large stone, large enough for a large animal, large enough for a human, with a groove carved in it to collect blood. And it appears to be a place where if you followed the rules and things went wrong, it would make sense. You would go to your sacred calendar site and you would make some kind of sacrifice to try to set things right. And it's one of those places that's just, I mean, you scratch your head and say, this was something. And even to this day, you can still visit it. You can scratch your own head, and pagan groups still hold rituals at solstices and equinoxes.
1: No sacrifices, though.
7: Oh, the sacrifice. Here's the most troubling thing you're going to hear today, Ryan. If you ever hold a human sacrifice, because let's say there's a drought, it works. It works 100% of the time.
1: It never doesn't work.
7: Yes, it does. If I killed, you know, if we killed Bill today, the rains will come back. I mean, it could take weeks or months or even years, but the rains do come back, and oh, thank God we killed Bill, you know?
1: So you're advocating, in case that when things get tough, human sacrifice is the way out of it?
7: I'm just saying there is a cause and effectality to this whole thing. Okay, wait. Before we go, one more Stonehenge to tell you about in New England, in Lincoln, Massachusetts, just outside of Boston, a sleeper community for Boston. There's a place called Ponyhenge, and Ryan, this site dates all the way back to the year 2010, and there was a Halloween display where someone put out a child's rocking horse with a headless horseman on it. And after Halloween, they took the headless horseman down and, but left the child's rocking horse in this little, field right by a farm. And they were going to take it in. And then the next day, the strangest things happened. Another rocking horse showed up next to it, and they just went, huh, let's see what happens. And by the spring, there were four. And then over the summer, there were six. People just started dropping them off. No rules, no nothing, no signs. And then after a year or so, there was like 40, and then 50, and then 60, just child rocking horses. And this is now like a thing, and it's been going strong since 2010, and there's dozens of them. And every time they have to move them all to cut the grass, they put them back in a different configuration. And all I could think of is, if they make it, you know, thousands of years, what will future archaeologists think of Ponyhenge?
1: Our guests here, the latest book, by the way, Wicked Strange, and I'm guessing there's probably things that you could, if you did an updated edition, add in that you've learned after the book. Jeff Bollinger, am I saying it
7: Bollinger,
1: right?
7: Bollinger, you're so close. Rucker.
1: Bollinger.
7: Right, Riker? Wrecker. Rooker?
1: Rooker. Yeah, I know.
7: Rucker.
1: You know what? I think that everyone pronounced my name wrong growing up, so I totally
7: Wrecker? How'd they mess that up?
1: Bollinger. Yeah.
7: Right.
1: Bollinger.
7: Yeah.
1: Well, I want to know about some of these different stories. And there's one that stands out to me, is that strange tomb of Dr. Timothy Clark Smith. That is an interesting attraction in a way. It's, I guess you can call it an attraction.
7: Yes. The grave of Timothy Clark Smith draws sometimes 12 and 13 tourists a year to the town of New Haven, Vermont. The traffic is brutal. New Haven, Vermont, not to be confused with New Haven, Connecticut, where Yale is. New Haven, Vermont is a little bigger than a football field. I mean, it is a tiny little town. Timothy Clark Smith, medical doctor Timothy Clark Smith, is a man who had a debilitating case of taphophobia. And taphophobia is the fear of being buried alive. Mm. And what Timothy Clark Smith did to make sure he would not be buried alive is just incredible. So first of all, he insisted on having a glass-topped coffin, and that coffin, that wasn't all. In his hands, he wanted a hammer placed in one hand and a chisel placed in the other. So if God forbid, if God forbid you didn't, you weren't around when he tapped on the glass, he could chisel his way out. Now, he died in 1893, which is not the Stone Age, right? But there was a time where people were scared of being buried alive. There were various patents filed for devices to keep you from being buried alive. So he had the glass top coffin, and I've seen a photo of him in it, like dead in his coffin. But at the cemetery, he's got a grave, and it's not marked. You got to know what to look for. And it's easy, because it's a small cemetery with like one hill in it. And that hill is his grave. There's two stones. One was sort of marking where the entrance was, and on top of the hill is another one. It looks almost like a chimney, but if you look down, there's a glass window with a chimney that goes down 6 feet to his glass-topped coffin. And it's so people have been looking down there since he was buried in 1893, trying to see his grave. And if you go there today, you can see this, you know, the glass is, it's, you know, over, you know, 130 years old at this point, but it's got some moisture underneath it. And so I went there and I'd read newspaper accounts from like the 1940s and 50s that said people come here and claim they can see him. But the superintendent of the cemetery said, I've never seen anything but darkness. But I had two things that superintendent didn't have. I had an iPhone with a nice flat little camera that you could set on the glass and move around and between the bubbles. And I had a 2000 lumens flashlight that could turn, you know, turn like darkness into daylight. And I set that on the glass. I set it on the glass, the flashlight, the iPhone, and then I covered the whole thing with my sweatshirt. So I blocked the sunlight out and I took a picture. And there's so much moss growing in every direction that unfortunately you can only see down maybe 3 or 4 feet. But I imagine that just enough light got down to Timothy Clark Smith where he thought, you know what, they're finally checking on me, and I appreciate that.
1: Yeah, you see the stories about how they had like the rope and bell attached.
7: Yeah.
1: But you're right.
7: Dead ringer.
1: This is the late 1800s. Yeah. Early 1900s. But you still hear stories about that in the world where they wake up in the morgue. You know, sometimes that happens still to this day in some countries. We're going to take a break. And if anyone has any questions, if you'd like to talk to our guest and maybe talk about some wicked, strange things that have happened to you, we'll take some of your calls later. But you can email me, RyanRecker@coasttocoastam.com. Jeff Belanger is our guest, and I'm really to emphasize the land so I say it correctly from here on out. 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Don't go anywhere.

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1: Palm Springs organized a Marilyn Monroe look-alike celebration over the weekend in honor of what would have been her 100th birthday. Organizers brought together 500 look-alikes. The event claimed the Guinness Book of World Records for the largest number of Marilyn Monroe impersonators. The latest threat from the U.S. Department of Homeland Security could halt international travel at LAX.
2: DHS Secretary Mark Wayne Mullen is threatening to pull federal customs officers from airports and sanctuary cities. Mullen first brought up the idea earlier this year. He now says he's drawing up the plans to follow through with it. He's facing pushback from within the Trump administration, with Transportation Secretary Sean Duffy recently telling Congress he's against shutting down air travel due to political disagreements. I'm Daniel Martindale.
1: The Dodgers swept the Rockies and won their final game with Philadelphia. They head to Arizona with a four-game series, then will be back home to host the Angels. That's the latest. I'm Bob Montague.
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3: We've got road work on eastbound 50. This is from the Highway 50-99 split out to Bradshaw Road. Various lanes shut down there, and this is expected to go on until 6 a.m. Also on eastbound 50 from River Road towards Highway 50-99 split, various lanes shut down there, and that will go on until 6 a.m. And on eastbound 50, it's a 15th Street off-ramp closed for road work, and that goes on until 6 a.m. Traffic on the 10s every 10 minutes, mornings and afternoons. 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
4: Overnight clear skies, a low 54 to 58. Monday, partly sunny, warm day, a high 92 to 96. Sunshine and warm on Tuesday, a high again at 92 to 96. And then sunny and warm on Wednesday, a high 88 to 92. I'm AccuWeather Steve Williams on KFBK.
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1: And our guest is Jeff Belanger. He is an author and explorer, and Wicked Strange is the name of his book. And there's so many strange stories in the New England area that Jeff has experienced and researched himself, but it seems like there's a lot of other stories that maybe he hasn't heard about. So in the next half hour, let's say about 30 minutes from now, we'll start taking some of your phone calls, and maybe you'll be able to stump him with one he hasn't heard before. But there's so many different stories of roadside oddities and monsters and ghosts and UFOs in the New England area. I want to learn more about that with Jeff coming up after the break. Looking forward to continuing. You know, next weekend, by the way, is an Emerging Artist Weekend. 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All right, we're going to continue with our guest, Jeff Belanger, next on Coast to Coast AM.
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Hey, welcome back to Coast AM. I'm your host, Ryan Recker. I want to say hi to Deborah, who's listening on KFI. And I'm getting all kinds of great emails. RyanRecker@coasttocoastam.com if you want to message me on there. One person was upset. I didn't get a chance to read all the emails from our last guest. I do apologize, but we had so many people call in that sometimes it's just not possible. So let me use that as a preface. I try to get to as many questions. And if you have a question for our guest, email me, RyanRecker@coasttocoastam.com. We'll take some of your

0: whatever, you still have to ask yourself, why does the story stick around, even if it defies logic? And what's the reason? What purpose does it serve? Because the story itself can become a living, breathing thing. I mean, it's a legend is something that literally exists. And the only way a legend dies is if we stop talking about it. And that's not one person's decision. That's a collective decision. So if one person mm-hmm. says, hey, I went to the Lizzie Borden house in Fall River, I didn't see a ghost, therefore it's not haunted. Well, that's like saying, I went outside today, lightning didn't strike, therefore there's no such thing as lightning. Well, you got lucky today. You know, there was no storm in the sky. But sometimes lightning strikes and we talk about it. And sometimes lightning strikes again, even in the same place. Even though the expression tells us otherwise, we know that's just not true. So why? And so whether it's stories of ghosts, monsters, demons, what have you, even true crime takes on a life of its own. You know, these are real horrors that happened. And then the thing becomes bigger than whatever the original event was.
1: So do you ever find yourself researching, and it sounds like you do a good amount of research, and it completely kills the story and you're disappointed? You thought, oh man, I wish I wouldn't have researched this.
0: No, because that's still a value. There are phantom hitchhikers all over the world and have been since long before there were cars, by the way, right? I mean, there's ghosts of highwaymen and robbers and victims and so on that are on wagon trails and, you know, footpaths and things like that. But the notion of the phantom hitchhiker is, you know, pretty well established, especially in the United States. There's one in Massachusetts, the redheaded hitchhiker of Route 44, which Route 44 is a pretty good stretch of road. I believe the speed limit is about 50 miles an hour. So we're not talking about a backcountry road. It used to be the main route between like Boston going down to Providence. And along this road, right on the Rehoboth-Seekonk line, people have reported, especially in December, a disheveled, red-haired man wearing a flannel shirt standing by the side of the road, thumbing a ride. Mm-hmm. And then he disappears. Or maybe you pull over to offer him a ride. He gets to the car and disappears. He gets in the car driving along, and then he disappears. I mean, every version of the Phantom Hitchhiker story you can imagine has happened right here. I did something for the History Channel there like 12, 13 years ago, and we talked to some local Rehoboth police officers. And I remember him saying, like, you know, the day I see the redheaded hitchhiker is the day I turn in my badge. And I said, but the redheaded hitchhiker is a police issue. It's a police, you know, it's a situation that the police have to deal with. And he goes, what are you talking about? Mm-hmm. I said, how many times have you gone out there? Because there's people looking for his ghost parked along the side of the road. And that in itself is dangerous. He's like, yeah, that's fair. Plenty. You know, I've had to pull over and say, hey, move along. I got into all the newspaper archives, and the story is always like back in the 40s or 50s, this guy was hit and killed by a car and he haunts the road ever since. There is no accident report. There is nothing in the newspaper about a person dying here. Nothing whatsoever. Nothing. But the story still endures. And I, you know, why is that? Even though forget a smoking gun. I can't find a regular gun, right? There's nothing back there to suggest it. But the story still endures. And I was thinking about this too. You know, you've ever been driving along the highway late at night and you're getting a little bit sleepy and you pass a cross on the side of the road that someone had put up, mm-hmm. you know, where someone died.
1: Sure. Right.
0: And that cross forces you to maybe put the window down, turn up Coast to Coast AM a little bit louder, slap your face a little bit, because you realize whoever that was died doing exactly what you're doing right now, just traveling down the road. And I think the cross on the side of the road, the phantom hitchhiker, even if you don't believe in ghosts, it's a reminder that we don't always reach our destination alive. And so we sort of tell these stories because if nothing else, they serve as a warning, you know, that the road can indeed be dangerous. Even if someone didn't die right there, someone has died hitchhiking, someone has died changing a tire and so on. And maybe it forces us to be a little more careful.
1: Well, you know, we're coming up to the end of a show called The Curse of Oak Island, and I think they're filming the final season right now. And one of the
0: things, gonna find
1: my
0: something?
1: Dad watches the show.
0: Don't ruin
1: well,
0: it.
1: Well, that's the thing. My dad watches the show, and he always tells me it's like, it's the same thing. They allude to them finding something, and they never find anything. So that begs the question, I guess, in Massachusetts, there's some people that believe the Knights Templar visited there. Is that right?
0: Oh, yeah. So, there's two stones in Westford.

0: Massachusetts, and there's a stone called the Westford Knight. And so when I first started looking into it years ago, it required some imagination. Picture a very nice Boston commuter community, not far from Ponyhenge, by the way, with a nice main street, and then there's this flat stone right off the side of the road. And it really takes some imagination at this point, but it looks like the carving of almost a knight who's lying on his back, holding a shield, holding a sword. But I'm being very generous in my description, right? I mean, it's just scratches in a rock. And some people believe that that was a Knight Templar, Sir James Gunn, who was on Prince Henry's expedition to North America in 1399. And he did indeed pass away. And so the implication is, were there Knights Templars here? If so, what were they doing? And then we start making leaps, right? Did they bring the Holy Grail? Did they hide it in Westford, Massachusetts?
1: Wow.
0: Once you see one thing, it keeps going and going. The stone was sort of discovered in the 1800s, and then there's also something they call the Ship Stone, which is on display in the local library, which is a short walk up the road from this stone on the side of the road. And the Ship Stone has basically got, like, imagine a 5-year-old or me at my age drawing on a piece of paper as best he can a ship with like a triangle sail and a boat and an arrow. I mean, it's about as good of art as I could do today, and I'm no artist. But it's carved into a rock, and it was believed, could this been a marker when this expedition came in? Now, if you go there today, this stone slab has turned into an actual landmark that's now fenced in. There's a bronze statue that requires no imagination. It's clearly a knight lying on his back holding a shield. They've put plexiglass over it, which is starting to weather, so it's getting difficult to see through the plexiglass. And there's signs, with various books and things saying, could this be a connection to the Knights Templar right here? So 10 years ago, it would just be the rock, and you'd have to do your own head scratching. Today, you see that bronze statue and assume that guy is buried. Look, if you were on an expedition in 1399 and had only crude instruments, you're not going to bury someone under a stone slab that's in the ground. It's impossible. You couldn't do it. I mean, if you handed me a shovel, I couldn't do it today, right? You wouldn't need excavators. But is it possible he's buried nearby and is under the current road or sidewalk or school next door? I don't know. But that rock made us scratch our heads. And the story's been told enough times that we start going, you remember that rock in Plymouth we talked about not that long ago? The same mechanisms are still at work. Now, maybe it was some ancient graffiti, honoring this Knights Templar. Maybe he was here, but would they have brought the Grail to this brave new world? I don't know. I don't know.
1: I like that you're setting up the end of every Oak Island episode. Could this be
0: Could this
1: the
0: be?
1: final landing site? Could this be the Knights Templar?
0: It was probably aliens, let's be honest.
1: That's another one of those memes. Could be aliens. You ever find evidence of aliens in your search in New England?
0: Absolutely. So the Betty and Barney Hill case is probably one of the most best-known UFO cases ever. And when you're driving down Route 3 in New Hampshire, there's a state historic marker that says right here, this was the place where Betty and Barney Hill were allegedly abducted. It's made it to like an official state sign. But what some people don't realize is that there's another story that I got to look into, which was amazing. There's an old Cold War era radar base in Vermont, in northern Vermont. Today it's just a shell. It's long been abandoned. But on September 19th, 1961, everything stopped because they saw some strange lights in the sky. This is Vermont, right? September 19th, 1961. They see these strange lights. It's picked up on the radar. Pretty quickly, they're pretty sure it's not a missile or anything like that, but it's also nothing they recognize. And the men on duty at this North Concord Air Force Station watched this light for, they said, upwards of like 30 minutes until it was just gone. And then very soon after that, and we're only talking about, I don't know, 150 miles as the crow flies, Betty and Barney Hill have their experience same night in New Hampshire. And it's the prequel to the story that people don't talk about enough. And Betty and Barney Hill, like that case really, you know, her dress is still stored at the one of the local universities. We get to go there and photograph it. You can see squares have been cut out of it where they were testing it for various things. There's a bust of the alien they claim they saw. This was an interracial couple in 1961 driving from Montreal, Canada, back to their home in Portsmouth, New Hampshire, driving at night because they're an interracial couple and don't want to draw attention to themselves. And this is a time when that was illegal in some states. New Hampshire was not one of them, but still, you know, they don't want the attention. But they saw this light in the sky. They stopped the car, and according to Barney, this craft comes down and is less than a football field away, and he sees this entity, you know, looking at him, this being looking at him. And the next thing they know, hours have passed, and they're 30 miles away from where they were, just what they thought was a moment ago. And they reported it to the local Air Force base. Eventually, of course, it ended up in Fuller's book, and the case propelled them to fame, whether they liked it or not. And when I pick that one apart, and I don't put a ton of stock in regression therapy and hypnosis, but I still find the rest of it compelling enough that I am willing to say I believe something happened to them, something profound that they couldn't explain. And obviously, I mean, if you've ever listened to Coast, you know they're not the first nor the last, and nor are they alone. But I think something happened. And especially when you combine it with that radar base in Vermont having their own sighting, something was in the sky that night, and these guys reported it too.
1: Wow. I wanted to ask you about the New Jersey Devil. When I was a kid...
0: Not part of New England, but I can do it.
1: I guess that's true, not part of it, roughly the same area, a little bit south, sure. I guess, but when you look at, I think about New Jersey. When I was growing up, we had family in New Jersey. We'd always travel out there every summer. We'd drive to visit family, and my dad would tell me about the New Jersey Devil, and then I would go to school, and I would tell other kids about it, and then the teacher called my parents and said, stop talking about the New Jersey Devil. So I remember at a very young age, kind of, you know, not really getting in trouble, but scolded a little bit because of it. So I don't know. When did this interest start with you? Were you young and, I guess, branching off of the idea of the New Jersey Devil? Do you like stories like that?
0: I do. So I can bring this all together in a nice, neat package for you. So all over America, especially here in New England, the devil comes up a lot. He is omnipresent. You know, we have devil's footprints where the devil allegedly left his hoof print. We've got countless stories of the devil throwing rocks, deals with the devil, that kind of thing. Part of that is our puritanical roots where we have to keep talking about the devil, the ultimate scapegoat, someone we can blame anything on. You know, I've been trying to eat better, and the other night I had an extra cookie after dinner, and, I'm going to go ahead and blame the devil for that and not my own weakness, right? Mm-hmm. But so we tell these stories because we want to keep the devil on our radar. And what could be worse than the Jersey Devil, where a woman told her husband, I would rather have the devil's baby than another one of yours. And allegedly that's the moment where she gets pregnant with the devil's baby, and then this demon flies out, and then, you know, this story endures and you get in trouble in school, but... Man, Ryan, you missed an opportunity. You could just be like, oh, no. I was talking about the hockey team, the Jersey Devil, right? and the hockey team, by the way, I don't care if you believe in devils or if this woman got pregnant by the devil. I assure you, the hockey team's real. They're playing. Look them up. You know, they have a full schedule next season, right?
1: So yeah, I wasn't that bright at that age. I'll say right? that.
0: You had a layup. Just take the shot, man. So that legend, believe it or not, has turned into the mascot of a major hockey team, in New Jersey. And I adore that. So we've got stories up here. We need to keep the devil on our radar. Maybe it helps us with our moral path. You know, if being good for goodness sake doesn't do it for you, then you better be good because there's this monster out there hunting us. And so I think we see that all over where how many devil name places there are in the United States, right? Devil's Footprints, Devil's Half Acre, Satan's Kingdom, you know, Hell's Half Acre. Like we use the name constantly. And that's just not in the Northeast. That's all over the country because we sort of need to keep him on our radar in some way.
1: Right. Well, I know you've heard probably every story, but there may be people listening right now that's would think to themselves, you haven't heard this one. Do you want to hear some good stories maybe next hour?
0: I would love that.
1: Okay. And maybe people have questions about monsters or cryptids or UFOs or whatever. They can just call and ask you. Do you any particular thing you'd like to talk about next hour?
0: I'm open to any and all things. I've been doing this a long time. I love talking about it.
1: All right, this will be fun then. So if you're listening here, give us a call, and we'll start lining up some phone calls for our guest, which you can find online, jeffbelanger.com, Wicked Strange, a book that came out that talks about the oddities and urban legends in the New England area. I think this will be a lot of fun next hour. I'm getting some email questions, too. I'm going to try to get to Ryan Recker at coasttocoastam.com is where you find that. Now, I mean, we've only scratched the surface of some of these different legends and folklores. If there's one particular you'd like to talk about, give us a call on Coast to Coast AM.

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15: From ABC News, I'm Wayne Cabot. Oil prices rise as an Iran deal proves elusive. With the strait closed and no apparent progress on opening it, crude is pushing higher again. Pump prices may also spike, says analyst Patrick Duhon at Gas Buddy. Even if the strait were to open tomorrow, he notes, it would take months to replenish supply. The White House is downplaying that fear. Director Kevin Hassett of the White House National Economic Council on ABC's This Week.
16: The IDF taking control of a 12th century crusader castle in southern Lebanon. The Israeli flag raised atop Beaufort Castle. This is the deepest Israeli forces have been inside Lebanon in 26 years. The IDF saying it's rooting out Iranian-backed militia Hezbollah inside Lebanon.
15: That report about Israel raising its flag deep into southern Lebanon from ABC's Patrick Reivel. Ice fell from the sky in the area of Sioux Falls. Big hailstones overnight and reports of possible tornadoes. Utah's Great Salt Lake is not as great as it once was, shrinking as the water level drops from a winter with little mountain snowpack. Cranes are taking boats out of the state marina now. Amy Arulian is with Utah State Parks.
17: We do expect that more boats are going to need to be removed, if not all of them are going to need to be removed from the marina. So we can expect more crane days this summer.
15: NASA says Saturday's fireball over New England was a daytime bolide. That's a meteor that enters Earth's atmosphere and explodes with a deafening sonic boom. This one picked up on a Ring camera in Danvers, Massachusetts. Fragments fell in Cape Cod Bay. The American Meteor Society figures the space rock was 3 feet wide, entering the atmosphere at 75,000 miles an hour near the Massachusetts-New Hampshire state line. The boom heard as far away as Montreal and Delaware. This is ABC.
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1: Nearly 100,000 vehicles recalled by Honda due to an issue with airbags. The National Highway Traffic Safety Administration says most of the models affected are the Accord Hybrid, the Honda Acura TLX, and other Accord vehicles. Xavier Becerra may sue Tom Steyer over some political ads.
9: The Northern California billionaire recently released a campaign ad suggesting that the former state attorney general could face an indictment connected to the theft of political campaign funds stolen by Becerra's former political strategist. Becerra's lawyer threatened to sue Steyer in a letter saying that they need to pull the ad because it's, quote, false and defamatory. Steyer's lawyer called the bluff and fired a letter back saying that a lawsuit would make their day. I'm Jason Campadonia.
1: The World FIFA Cup, the U.S. and Paraguay, will be in Los Angeles June the 12th. That's the latest. I'm Bob Montague.
14: Now, Sacramento traffic.
10: Eastbound 50 has road work, as you'll see various lanes shut down between River Road and the Highway 5099 split. That'll continue until 6 a.m. Also on eastbound 50, it's the 15th Street on-ramp that is closed for construction, and that will continue on as well until 6 a.m. And eastbound 50, it's the X Street on-ramp closed for road work until 6 a.m. Traffic on the 10s every 10 minutes, mornings and afternoons. Joe Salvatore, KFBK News Radio, 93.1 FM, 1530 AM.
14: Now, Sacramento weather.
11: Cleared for the overnight, a low 54 to 58. Monday, partly sunny, warm, a high 92 to 96. Sunny and warm again on Tuesday, high 92 to 96. Sunshine, it'll be a warm day on Wednesday, the high 88 to 92. I'm AccuWeather's Steve Williams on KFBK.
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1: Jeff Belanger is our guest, and if you have something you'd like to talk about, something strange, something in your neck of the woods, a UFO, a monster, a cryptid, a roadside oddity, something strange indeed, Jeff will take some of your calls here. And this could be fun as we start to get a few of those in. I'm getting some email questions, too, that I'm going to try to get to. Ryan Recker at coasttocoastam.com. There's one question from Lisa that wanted to know about his program that he used to give at libraries. And she had a follow-up question to that. So it looks like Lisa has seen Jeff in person. So maybe you have been around when he's presented something somewhere and you'd like to call in or maybe talk about one of his books. Feel free to do that. I'm Ryan Recker. If you want to email me, like I mentioned, Ryan Recker at coasttocoastam.com. Jeff Belanger, we'll continue with him next on Coast to Coast AM.
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0: And welcome back to Coast AM. I'm Ryan Recker. If you want to email me, ryanrecker@coasttocoastam.com. You can find him online. You can find his books online, like Wicked Strange. He's a storyteller, an adventurer. I guess that works. He explores the unexplained, the strange, and boy, does he have some great stories. Jeff Belanger, thank you for joining us.
1: Good to be with you, Ryan.
0: All right. I had an email. I'll just read this email first from Lisa. She said, I would like to ask Jeff, a couple of years ago when he did a program at a library, we used to be able to connect to the library and get some information so we could see it on our iPads or iPhones. Does he still do that? I get the newsletter from him, but he doesn't state that anymore. I don't know what that means. Maybe you can help Lisa out.
1: Sure. Yeah. So, during COVID, I do a story tour every fall. I currently have like 57 dates for just this fall alone, where I'll be all over mainly the Northeast, but I've gone as far as Australia to do this. So I do these story tours. I do it in small theaters. I do it in libraries, sometimes colleges, universities, things like that. And most of them are open to the public. A lot of them are free and sponsored by the organization. Others have a ticket price. During COVID, I did it all on Zoom. And, as a person who adores being in front of an audience, sharing these stories and showing pictures of some of these strange places, Zoom got us through, but I don't miss it, you know? What she's asking is these libraries used to host it via Zoom, and I don't really book those anymore. It's more in person. That request plenty, and we're working on it.
0: Okay. Let's take some calls. Let's start east of the Rockies. Nancy is in Philadelphia. Nancy, you're on Coast to Coast AM. Go ahead.
2: Hi, gentlemen. I have to say, I'm afraid I'm becoming a pest of a frequent caller. But it's stunning how virtually every time I turn on the radio because I can't sleep at night because I have a lot of pain from having had cancer, the topic I can relate to. It's stunning. And okay. Ryan, I just have to say, Ryan, your sense of humor is wicked awful, and I love it. I called because I'm your friendly Philadelphia lawyer, but my family had a second small home in all places, Newport, Rhode Island, and I consider that area my second home. I went there for many years, 25 years and more. I'm a native Newporter, basically. And we would go to Providence, Rhode Island, for different purposes while we were there all year round, and we would shop in Fall River for, like, discount clothing. It was wonderful. And so I've heard all these stories, and typically when there's a story about the devil, you know, people hold up a cross, like the cross is going to keep the devil away. And I'm born into a Jewish family, so I understand all of Jewish tradition and the Old Testament. I'm a student of the Old Testament. And during COVID, when every synagogue in my neighborhood closed their doors, I said, this is outrageous. I want to be with people of faith, regardless of whether there's a virus. And I went to a church that was open for 3 years every Sunday, and I got myself a real education about the New Testament, about which I knew nothing. And I learned there in the church that it's actually in the Bible, and I looked up while I'm on hold. It's the story of Job. This is in the Old Testament. And in the story of Job, it mentions Satan. And in Hebrew, the word is Satan, very clearly the word Satan. And when you are raised in Jewish tradition, you never have any conversation in a synagogue of any denomination about Satan. That's like, no, that's a Christian belief. We don't discuss that. And we don't discuss Jesus Christ because we don't believe he's the Messiah. And, you know, there's this wall between the people who believe in the Old Testament and the New Testament, and yet they're both related. And so I found it very interesting. And I don't know, when you hear stories about the devil, it's usually something, you know, something bad from the middle of the air, from somewhere else. And I don't know if you know, then most people know that Satan, we know it's mentioned, Satan is mentioned in the New Testament, but most people don't know, and no Jews know, that it's mentioned in the story of Job in the Old Testament. And that's where it comes from. It doesn't come from, you know, some ghost stories or, you know, weird happenings. It's actually Satan was mentioned in the Old Testament in the story of Job, where it is
0: okay.
2: God.
0: Yeah.
2: Fighting with Job. Yeah. I'm sorry, fighting with Satan.
0: Very good. Thank you very much for the call, Nancy. You know, so Nancy heard us. We were discussing the New Jersey Devil, and that was
1: sure.
0: you kind of gave some of the folklore behind it. It's kind of interesting, too. Are there any biblical-leaning demons, things like that, that come to mind that you've heard stories from in the New England area?
1: Yeah, absolutely. So I had mentioned there's plenty of other devil stories. So sometimes this comes down to a label, right? So if something is not... if something doesn't compute, we give it a word, right? Some wispy thing goes by, you feel cold, we'll call it a ghost. I don't have a better word. It could be something natural, could be something preternatural, could be something otherworldly, but I do my best. And that's all we have is what the witness claims. One of the problems I've always struggled with the devil in particular is that, he's a catch-all. You know what I mean? If you're scared, I mean, think about it. During colonial times, there were various wars going on, like the Prince Philip War, which was the bloodiest battle in all of British or American history to this day per capita. The bloodiest war, rather. You had 80% plus of the indigenous people wiped out, 20% of the colonists. And so from the pulpit, you had preachers saying, These heathens, their words, not mine, please note, you know, that are with the devil. You know, God's on our side, obviously, and the devil's on our enemy's side, obviously, which you could say of any war ever. And so you had, it was sort of a way to other people. You know, we needed the devil as the opposer, as the thing that stands in the way of whatever is good and righteous according to us. And so, calling locations after the devil, telling stories of, hey, the devil literally left his footprint right here in this rock. You can see it to this day. Sort of keeps him on our radar, but also keeps him at our service. And so one of the things I adore about talking about ghosts and monsters and aliens and everything else is that we get to strip out the dogmas of religion and just talk about weird stories and let those stories fall where they will. Let them do their noble work on you. You know, if we talk about aliens and you can get your head around that there's very likely life out there in the universe and maybe it's been here, then maybe you start to realize that you're a piece in a much bigger picture. If you believe in ghosts and spirits, which I do, I've had weird experiences I can't explain, then I have to come to grips with there is some form of an afterlife. Now, which brand of religion gets me there the best? I don't know. I'm no expert there, but I do know the stories endure, and each witness does their best to interpret what they experience, and then they give it a label, whether it was ghost, alien, monster, devil, Satan, angel, God, you know, demon, or what have you.
0: Got an email from Frank. Said he has your book, loves it. He's enjoying the conversation. He was laughing earlier. You're very entertaining to, I think, the listeners. I got a couple of emails that said they're really enjoying that side of it. One person emailed in, and this is Donna. I'm from New Jersey. I've lived in the area of it. And while we were young, we'd ride our bikes through the woods quickly so we didn't find the New Jersey Devil. Okay, I like that.
1: Yeah.
0: Thank you, Donna, for the email. Let's go to the wild card line. And Elaine is in Texas. Elaine, you're on Coast to Coast AM. Go ahead.
3: Hello. My story is about roadside rocks, interesting rocks. There's runestones in America.
1: Sure.
3: I've seen runestones in Scandinavia. I believe it was in Sweden. But there's a runestone in Minnesota, the Kensington stone, which I have not seen. But I saw the roadside sign. And in Oklahoma, I drove up from Dallas to see what they had. And if you're willing to make a rugged walk down into kind of a hole, there's a state park in Oklahoma that has these runestones, and I thought it was worth a trip if you like that kind of thing. It's kind of a remote area outside of a little Oklahoma town I can't think of the name of, but it was pretty interesting.
0: Okay.
1: Yeah. We have the Narragansett runestone in Rhode Island, and there was this rock that was exposed after the hurricane, I think it was like 1920s, you know, the beach naturally erodes, and there was a rock that was visible at low tide in Narragansett Bay that had runes carved into it, clearly carved into it. And it was, it would only get exposed at the lowest part of low tide. And then the strangest thing happened. This was a very highfalutin area, mansions and so on. The rock was stolen. It was stolen.
0: And
1: by the way, that's not you and me, Ryan, getting a six pack of Narragansett beer and saying, let's steal this thing. Like, this would be like, you know, we'd need earth movers. And it was missing for almost a year. And then it showed up again. Someone had turned it in. And thankfully, now it's on display on dry land right by the library, where you can go and you can see these runestones, which seem to absolutely predate Columbus. And it's become one of Rhode Island's most famous rocks. So, yes, I'm aware of the runestone in Minnesota. We've got one in Rhode Island. They're all over the place. And I adore. I mean, look, we know Vikings were in Martha's Vineyard off the coast of Massachusetts before Columbus. We're sure of it, right? And there's runestones out there, too. So someone left a mark long ago that sort of shakes up our history books. And I adore that.
0: Finding things that shake up the history books. That's exciting when you can do some research and you start to realize that maybe we don't have the full story, and you could discover something new that shakes up history at any given time, it seems like.
1: Absolutely. And we dismiss ghost stories. We dismiss folklore and legends because we don't necessarily have concrete proof or the eyewitness does, but like that doesn't mean other people will believe them. But those stories don't go away, and those stories are valid, and it's a way for us to connect, because when we share these stories, we're not just connecting with our past, we're connecting with our community. And when you share the story with another person, you're connecting with that person. So if I say I had a ghost experience in this particular location, if I'm even telling you that story, I'm also telling you, I trust you. I'm trusting you with this thing that you're not going to laugh at me. You're not going to mock me. It's okay if you don't believe me, but can you at least believe that I had this experience? And, you know, I can't tell you how many times like I've met skeptics or whatever, and they're just like, oh, I don't believe in any of that stuff. And I say, yeah, it's okay. I don't take offense if you don't believe. It's okay. I it's fine. And then they'll pull me aside later and go, you know, there was this one time. and I go ahead. Tell me your one time. Yeah, grandma died and there she was in the kitchen. I'm like, yeah, okay. Well, no such thing, I guess. And then we just move on.
0: Yeah. All right. Let's take another call. Let's go east of the Rockies. And Doug is in Vermont. Doug, you're on Coast to Coast AM. Go ahead.
4: Hi, I'm in Burlington, Vermont, nicknamed the Queen City. Wonder if you've heard of a thing they do. A lady does a tour every year, usually in October, I believe, called the Queen City Ghost Walk, where she takes people around to several different haunted places in Burlington.
1: I have not heard of that one, but there's thankfully ghost tours everywhere. But Doug, you live in a wonderful town. Obviously, I hope you've at least looked out on the lake and seen Champ of Lake Champlain.
4: I have not seen Champ.
1: Come on.
4: I've seen Champ at the ballpark. We have
1: yes.
4: Lake Monsters.
1: I have the hat. Yeah. So Champ, what Doug's talking about, there's a minor league baseball team, and they are the Lake Monsters, and Champ is the mascot. He comes out with a big green, you know, costume and so on. And Doug can tell you there's statues all over town and monuments. That is a big, beautiful lake, and a lot of people have had sightings. And of course, you've got your ghosts there, too.
0: Awesome. All right. Yeah, minor league ball clubs, they really grab on to these type of mascots, these stories for mascots, rather. And I like that because that means you can wear the ball cap, you can get the jersey, and it's a fun way to do it. And I'm glad that a lot of these minor league clubs use things like the New Jersey Devil or these cryptids or whatever.
1: Yeah. We have a theme forming, right? We've got the Jersey Devil hockey team. We've got the Champ the Lake Monster baseball team. Let's keep going. We're gonna
0: have
1: like a whole coast to coast league of sports.
0: So like a fantasy league, we can put all of them in and see who gets the best record.
1: Who has the best monster or UFO or alien or ghost?
0: Right. Let's go to the first time caller line, and Jared is in South Carolina. Go ahead. You're on Coast to Coast AM.
5: Hey, excellent. Happy to be on. Really enjoy the show. Kind of discovered it about 7 years ago, and I had to start working at 4 a.m. at my job. So it's been a great ride ever since. Wondering if the guy, I'm originally from New Hampshire, Henniker, New Hampshire, the story of Ocean Born Mary.
0: Sure.
5: Yeah, really. So, I grew up right in that area, and that legend always went around where supposedly back in the 1700s, on a ship was taken over by pirates, and Mary's mother was on the ship pregnant with him, and the pirates said, if you name the baby Oceanborn, I'll spare everybody's life on the ship, which she did. And legend has it later on, I guess maybe I could be butchering the story, but later on in life, Mary ends up running into the pirate later on after she became a widow, and they have a house in Henniker, and supposedly there's pirate treasure buried on the land, and people see ghosts in that area. So, yeah, I was just curious about what your thoughts were on it.
1: Yeah, Jared, have you been to the house? You know, there's the Oceanborn Mary house.
5: I grew up all around there. It's a beautiful old house, yep.
1: So that's actually her son's house, not hers. Later in life, when she was widowed, she had moved in with her son. So it's not a stretch to say it's her house. I mean, she did live there, but yeah, that was her son's house that's still standing there in Henniker, and they call it the Oceanborn Mary House. You told a pretty close version of the story. It varies depending on who tells it. The pirate element is always in there, and the missing treasure, which may or may not still be somewhere there in Henniker. Obviously, you didn't find it, Jared, or you wouldn't have to work at 4 a.m. But it's out there somewhere. Who knows? But yeah, that story also endures, and the house is still there. Private home, but you can drive by it.
0: Oh, Jeff, you just need to go on treasure hunts. And with all your knowledge and the research that you're doing, you had to have come across something that made you want to go out there with a metal detector to find it.
1: Oh, absolutely. Yeah, there's plenty of treasure stories.
0: All right. I have never come across a buried treasure. I did have someone that I knew that when they were digging to put a lake on their property, came across mastodon bones and donated it to the local university. That's about as close as I think I've found. We'll take some more of your calls. And by the way, Jeff, your book, Wicked Strange, and some of the other things, maybe your fall tour, if they want to keep up to date on that, jeffbelanger.com. That's the best place to go.
1: That's it.
0: Did I say it right this time? Did I say it? I hope I said it right. I had to, when I wrote your name down, I underlined Lan because I'm so embarrassed for saying it wrong before. Jeff Belanger is our guest, and you can find him online on Coast to Coast AM. Don't go anywhere.

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1: Federal officials have suspended 800 hospice and home health care providers in California, citing a $1 billion in Medicare fraud linked to international criminal groups. A new campaign disclosure shows money pouring into San Diego City Council races just days before the primary.
2: In District 2, independent Richard Bailey has more than $400,000 in support, while labor groups are spending over $100,000 to push back and boost Democrats Josh Coyne and Nicole Crosby. Across the county, outside groups are driving much of the spending, with big mail campaigns hitting neighborhoods from Claremont to San Ysidro. The top two vote-getters in each race will move on to the November runoff, so campaign spending is expected to stay high through Election Day. I'm John Fink.
1: The Dodgers swept the Rockies and won their final game with Philadelphia. They head to Arizona with a four-game series, then back home to play the Angels. That's the latest. I'm Bob Montague.
0: Now, Sacramento traffic.
3: We have roadwork on westbound 50. That includes lanes closed between the Highway 50-99 split and River Road. These lanes are expected to be shut down until 6 a.m. Also, on westbound 50, it's the Stockton Boulevard on-ramp closed for some construction. And they're scheduled to wrap that up at 6 a.m. as well. And the 26th Street off-ramp from westbound 50 closed for roadwork, and that goes on until 6 a.m. Traffic on the 10s every 10 minutes, mornings and afternoons. Joe Salvatore, KFBK News Radio, 93.1 FM, 1530 AM.
0: Now, Sacramento weather.
4: Overnight, clear skies, a low 54 to 58. Monday, partly sunny, warm day, a high 92 to 96. Sunshine and warm on Tuesday, a high again at 92 to 96. And then sunny and warm on Wednesday, a high 88 to 92. I'm AccuWeather Steve Williams on KFBK.
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1: And our guest for the next half hour here will be taking your calls, Jeff Belanger. And you can find him online, jeffbelanger.com. Book is called Wicked Strange. Wonder if he's coming to a city near you. Check the website. That fall tour sounds cool. I'm going to have to go and see if he's going to be near me. I live in the Detroit area. Maybe Jeff will let me know. Become an insider. And one of the nice things about being an insider is when you have it on your phone, you got the app downloaded, it makes it easy to search. It makes it easy to find certain topics. It really does. Like, for example, John just emailed me and he said, I wanted to thank Jeff for his December 12, 2015 episode of Coast to Coast AM. He was discussing Krampus and other dark creatures of Christmas. He said he listens to it every December. Well, if you're an insider and you just go on there and you're like, okay, I wondered the last time Jeff was on. I'm really enjoying hearing this. That's easy. You type in his name, Jeff Belanger, and then you get to see the episodes where he's been on, and you click play and listen to it. It's as simple as that. Original news articles, show recaps, bios, ability to filter based on guests. Very easy. 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We'll take some more of your calls, and if you have any questions, perhaps by email, I'll take those too. 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

0: I'll find him and tell him a story. And so when people ask, like, where do you get your stories? Like, it's easy now. Thank you. Right? It's just crowdsourced. It's people sharing and calling in and saying, well, have you heard about this? And sometimes once in a while, I'll go, no, I haven't, but that could be next week's podcast. I'm on it.
1: Love it. You want to take some more calls?
0: Yeah, let's do it.
1: All right, let's go west of the Rockies. And Roberta is calling in from California. You're on Coast to Coast AM with Jeff Belanger. Go ahead.
2: Oh, are you talking to Roberta?
1: Yeah, that's right, Roberta. Go ahead.
2: Oh, I didn't hear that. So, yes, Jeff and Ryan, good mm-hmm. Oh Dark 30, and this is great. I wish you had been on first. We used to call these camp stories growing up, and I would get books about the New England area stories such as we have out west, because my father grew up in the High Sierras, and we had all the Indian legends that were very similar in the strange and unusual, and we can't explain it. So I would really want to get your book, because I tell these stories to my grandchildren. And now I'm having great-grandchildren, and they are just totally in awe. And I tell them, these are actually based on true stories. These are not made up, mostly. So, Jeff, is it American spelling or English spelling?
0: American, J-E-F-F. Thank you for asking.
2: And Belanger. It's Bolanger, correct?
0: It's Belanger. You can also, you know what, if it's social media is easier for you, you can find me at Exploring Legends.
2: I will do so.
0: Yeah.
2: Because my grandchildren and even my grown children, they listen to these stories and they're absolutely amazed. How do you know these things, Grandma? I've been interested in these type of unexplained things since I was a very small child.
0: Well, all Roberta, right. Thank Roberta. You for keeping those stories alive and sharing them. That's what they're meant to do, because, you know, to me, these legends are kind of like a sermon from our past, and you don't always know how a sermon will hit different people. Different people will interpret it, you know, their own unique way. One of my favorite Southwestern legends is, let me start in Maine. In Maine, Mount Katahdin, the highest mountain in Maine, has the legend of the Pomola. And the Pomola is like a half bird, half man, with the head of a moose, just to give it a Maine twist. But when he would flap his wings, it would be so loud that it was like a thunderbird. And he guards the top of the mountain, which is a dangerous place, by the way. There's nothing for you on top of a mountain. So it's this legend that's sort of endured. In the Southwest, you've got the Thunderbird. Same thing, half man, half bird. Not the head of a moose, but, you know, in the Southwest, these Thunderbird legends exist all around the country. Mothman in Point Pleasant, West Virginia, arguably a Thunderbird, right? I mean, this mm-hmm. same sort of description comes up again and again. And you can say there's no such thing, but I don't know. The U.S. Air Force might disagree with you, because what's painted underneath their F-16s, right, in their fighter squadron, their PR fighter squadron? The Thunderbirds. So, you know, these stories endure for some reason. And even if we haven't decoded that yet, I think they're worth sharing and it's important. So thank you, Roberta, for sharing them with your kids and your grandkids.
1: Yeah. And going back to sharing the message with the kids, what's a better introduction? The TV show, Are You Afraid of the Dark from the 90s, or the Goosebumps books?
0: Oh, man. There's so many flavors. I'm a child of the 80s. I grew up on Ripley's Believe It or Not and Amazing Stories and In Search Of and, you know, all that stuff. So, you know what? Whatever works for you. Whatever gets people wondering that maybe we don't know everything about the way the world works around us is okay in my book.
1: All right. How about we take another call? Let's go to Ted on the wildcard line. Sounds like he's driving truck right now. Ted, you're on Coast to Coast AM. Go ahead.
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0: Good morning, Ryan, Jeff, and thanks, Donna. First of all, I want to thank all the Fordians out there. I hope to talk to some of you in Valhalla down the line. I've got two quick tales that I think are related, and if you can keep me on the line, I'm doing this through my phone. In 76, in San Francisco, I opened the first skateboard shop that had a skateboard team. Shout out to Tommy Guerrero. And one day this van pulls up in front of the place with a Utah plates, and these two really strange guys get out. One of those albino. They come in, they want to buy 60 skateboard helmets for kids, but they knew nothing about skateboarding. They had nothing to do with it. And I overhear one of the guys talking about stalactites. Okay, that whole thing was weird. I ordered the helmets, got them, they showed up, they paid, gave them a great deal. But the whole thing was weird, okay? And what I think may be a related story, I'm hanging out at South Shore Tahoe with some buddies of mine. We were up there skiing. We're in a casino, and we're hanging out throwing stuff down on the roulette table. And I see this albino guy, another albino guy, and he's standing about 20 feet off of the felt. And all of a sudden, he walks up, he throws down a black chip on a number, he hits, he slides it all to another number, and he hits again. So within 5 minutes, this guy turns a C note to about 130 large, and he walks out. And I'm like, oh my God, what did I witness there? So I'm curious what your thoughts are on those two potentially related tales.
1: Okay.
2: I think, Ted, first of all, if you're in New Orleans, watch out for the Rogueroo, you know, the Cajun werewolf. I was just in New Orleans last month. So, beautiful city, great area. Yeah. Albinos are lucky. I don't know. Is that the takeaway here? they get deals on helmets. And, I, the thing is, when anything sticks out, in this case, a person who's an albino, I guess, might stick out a little bit. We start to notice not only them, but what's happening around them. And then we start looking for connections. It's what we do. Is there's something more to it? You know, I guess we can't help but try to make a connection, even if maybe it's just seemingly random.
1: Very interesting. I got an email comment here that said, next time you talk to George, ask about the man who wants to be buried with his cell phone in case he's buried alive. You know, I think there's probably people listening right here that would think that's not a bad idea, just in case.
2: It's been done. I mean, it's happened already, you know? I mean, we're so attached to these stupid things now that, I mean, might as well get buried with them. Then at least, you know, they're gone, right? Yeah.
1: I know. It would be, think about all the people grieving that tries to call you from the grave. I mean, that can't be healthy. But yeah. Then again, you know, as a backup, you're right. It's in our pockets at all times. It's in our hands at all times. I'm guessing there's probably a lot of people that requested it to be with them in the grave. Let's go to the first time caller line. And Bruce is calling in from California. You're on Coast to Coast AM. Go ahead.
3: Yes. You know, there's a real purgatory. I used to live in Massachusetts, and there's a state park called Purgatory. It's just outside of Wittenville, between Providence and Worcester. And I'm telling you, it's a real scary place when you go there close to sunset. It's almost like a mini canyon with a big old boulders and rugged stuff and dark colors and. And so I haven't been out there in over 50 years, so I don't know if it's still there, but it's called
2: Purgatory Chasm. It is still there. I was there last summer. Yeah.
3: Oh, were you? Okay.
2: Yeah.
3: I don't know if it was still there.
2: It's so Purgatory Chasm.
3: There, and he took me out right around sunset, man. I said, I didn't want to stay long, you know.
2: a purgatory is also a term for a geological feature. In this case, when glaciers were moving through, it basically blew apart this giant rock, right? So you can walk through it. It's, I don't know, maybe a third of a mile in length. And there's these cliff faces around you that were formed when this ice just sort of shattered this rock apart. And it, there's, the Devil's Corn Crib is in there and, various features within it. People rock climb there and people die there. I think someone died there just a couple summers ago. So it's become a place of mystery. It's also a very popular tourist attraction. People hike through it. But also people get hurt there. And I think when events like that happen, it sort of leaves a mark. I mean, you don't have to be an expert to look around you and realize this place could be dangerous. I mean, if you take a wrong step, you could get hurt. In this case, you know, sometimes people die. So yeah, I imagine at sunset, that would be a pretty creepy place.
1: All right. We had an email request. They wanted to know your opinion or if you know the Bridgewater Triangle.
2: Yeah. I was in the documentary. the Bridgewater Triangle is this area about 220 square miles, south of Boston. But realistically, those of us that have studied it, you know, you could double the size of it to probably all the way up to like Plymouth on the, you know, right by the Cape, down into, you know, Providence, Rhode Island, out even into Connecticut, really. It's this area of a lot of strange experiences. Lauren Coleman, the cryptozoologist, first coined the term in the 1980s, where he noticed there was a strange number of hauntings, UFO sightings, cryptid sightings. Hmm. There's been cult murders there. And that redheaded hitchhiker of Route 44 that I mentioned before, that's right about at the heart of it. We believe the underlying stain is the King Philip's War, America's Forgotten War, which the surrender of that war happened on Route 44, just a short distance up the road from Seekonk, Rehoboth, where it ended. And it's one of these things that we've forgotten about it, but history has a funny way of picking at us because it repeats and it haunts us if we don't pay enough attention.
1: Interesting. One person emailed in, Patricia, wanted to know, is short story writer Shirley Jackson's house in Bennington, Vermont, haunted?
2: I don't know. I don't know that one. Forgive me. I don't know.
1: Ooh, okay. Shirley Jackson's house, Bennington, Vermont. So there's finally someone got one to you that you weren't familiar with.
2: I'll write it down.
1: It seemed improbable, but here we are. It finally happened. Have you ever considered, and I don't want you to take this a bad way, have you ever considered trying to come up with a new story that's never been told to see if it catches on? You want to just start your own folklore?
2: So I wouldn't do it because that would undermine my entire career. However, I am aware of like the notion of a tulpa. A thought form, which goes back to ancient Tibet. I believe in that. I think it's totally true. I know paranormal researchers that have done it, like transparently done it, not, it was a place in California, an old inn and hotel kind of place. And they basically invented a backstory of this woman who was murdered there. And they freely admit they weren't trying to pull one over on anyone. But they told the story enough that it did sort of catch on. I've also seen the effect of television shows. There's a haunt called Slater Mill, which is where the American Industrial Revolution was started in America, in Pawtucket, Rhode Island. And the show Ghost Hunters was there years ago. And they had talked about this ghost of a little boy, ghost of a little boy, ghost of a little boy. It kept coming up in the show. Nobody that had worked there at the time, because I live pretty close by, I know the folks, had ever seen or experienced this little boy. But ever since the show mentioned that, well, now people see it and report it all the time. So is it something that was there and was missed? I don't know. Is it something that was mislabeled? I don't know. But whatever it is, it's there now. And, you know, to take that what you will, a tulpa, a thought form, or, you know, our best guess at what it must have been like.
1: Well, Jeff, if people wanted to look you up online, maybe see some of your tour dates, maybe you're going to be close to them, where can they go?
2: They can go to my website, jeffbelanger.com, or it's at Exploring Legends on Facebook and Instagram, and I try to post my various adventures and things there as well.
1: jeffbelanger.com, Wicked Strange, I saw you have a link to the book there, independent bookstores, things like that. It's always nice to be able to purchase those things when you can go and have a conversation with someone about it. And then your live events, when you get to go talk to people, I love that people have all kinds of strange things. You must really enjoy what you do because it sounds like you're having a great time.
2: It beats a real job, Ryan. I got to tell you, I've had them. They're terrible. No, I've been fortunate and blessed to do this for over 20 years now. And I love the connections. I love connecting with people, with our history, with our stories, our legends and lore. And I'm just grateful to be able to share the journey with people like you and Coast to Coast listeners.
1: Great. Jeff Belanger, thank you so much. We appreciate the time, and I'm glad we were able to connect tonight.
2: Thanks, Ryan.
1: Well, that'll do it for Coast to Coast AM. 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Just do a quick search for Ryan Recker, Ryan Recker Radio. So many people to thank. Adam Thompson, Gina Silvetti, Stephanie Smith, Michael Cosio, Donna Walker, Dan Galanti, Tom Danheiser, Sue Trakis, Bill May, Sean Latasseur, Lex Lonehood, my mentor Phil Tower, and of course the legends that make it all possible, George Norrie and Art Bell, and you for listening all these years. I'm Ryan Recker for Coast to Coast AM. Hopefully we get to talk again soon.

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10: From ABC News, I'm Sherry Preston. The U.S. and Iran exchanging new strikes over the weekend. U.S. Central Command says the U.S. launched self-defense strikes on Iranian radar and command and control sites. Iran retaliating, launching missiles at U.S. military forces in Kuwait. The attacks raising new questions about peace talks. ABC's Karen Waugh has more.
11: President Trump posted on social media overnight saying Iran really wants to come to a deal, urging his critics to sit back and relax, promising it will all work out in the end.
10: Optimism surrounding some sort of deal has helped push gas prices lower over the past week, dropping 18 cents a gallon, now averaging $4.33. President Trump now says he will headline the opening ceremony of the Great American State Fair after most of the musical acts who were scheduled to appear backed out, trying to distance themselves from partisan politics surrounding America's 250th birthday celebration. Here's ABC's Allison Kosick.
12: Martina McBride, Brett Michaels, Young MC, and the Commodores were all set to take part, but say they'll no longer perform. McBride saying on Instagram, "I was presented with an opportunity to perform at a nonpartisan an event, but that turned out to be misleading." Several of the artists raising similar concerns.
10: President Trump has suggested scrapping the entire event, but organizers say it will go on. In his first public remarks since the end of his tenure as Fed chair, Jerome Powell stressed the need to defend democratic institutions and warned about the impact of a politicized Fed.
13: Like so many other institutions, the Fed has been undergoing a stress test. Congress wisely chose to insulate monetary policy decisions from political pressure. All other advanced economy nations have done the same.
10: Powell made those comments as he accepted the John F. Kennedy Profile in Courage Award this weekend. 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
14: Police warning seniors about the so-called grandparent scam. It's an attempt to con the elderly out of their savings by getting them to think one of their grandchildren is in trouble or suffered a car crash. A group of people broke the Guinness World Record for the most people dressed as Marilyn Monroe.
15: In honor of what would have been the Hollywood icon's 100th birthday on June 1st, the current record is 254 people dressed as Marilyn Monroe. Organizers are hoping to gather at least 500 Monroe lookalikes for a photo. Each participant has been given a costume kit featuring a white halter dress, a martini glass, glass and a platinum blonde wig. The event 3 p.m. with world record certification taking place between 4:30 and 6 p.m. I'm Daniel Martindale.
14: The next race in the Triple Crown is the Belmont Stakes, June the 6th. The World, the FIFA Cup, the U.S. and Paraguay will be in Los Angeles, June the 12th. That's the latest. I'm Bob Montague.
5: Now, Sacramento traffic.
1: We've got road work on eastbound 50. This is from the Highway 50, 99 split out to Bradshaw Road. Various lanes shut down there, and this is expected to go on until 6 a.m. Also on eastbound 50 from River Road towards Highway 50, 99 split. Various lanes shut down there, and that will go on until 6 a.m. And on eastbound 50, it's a 15th Street off-ramp closed for road work, and that goes on until 6 a.m. Traffic on the 10s every 10 minutes, mornings and afternoons. Joe Salvatore, KFPK News Radio, 93.1 FM, 1530 AM.
5: Now, Sacramento weather.
7: Cleared for the overnight, a low 54 to 58. Monday, partly sunny, warm, a high 92 to 96. Sunny and warm again on Tuesday, high 92 to 96. Sunshine, it'll be a warm day on Wednesday, the high 88 to 92. I'm AccuWeather's Steve Williams on KFPK.
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0: from the Great Lakes. On the other side of Erie, I'm Ryan Recker, your host tonight on Coast to Coast AM. Looking forward to spending time with you on this Sunday night. On the show, Suzanne Giesman is a spiritual teacher and medium, served in the U.S. Navy as a commander. We'll talk about life after death, among other things. I wonder what she can pick up on, because I always like, in the second half of the interviews, when people call in and you can tell immediately they pick up on something. So we'll have a good time with Suzanne the first half of the show. And Jeff Bullinger is an expert on the unexplained. Latest work on the strange things happening in New England. What are some of the stories and tales there? As this year is America's 250th anniversary. When you talk about New England, there's a lot of history there. How does that play into things? Two great guests on the show tonight. If you want to email me, Ryan Recker at coasttocoastam.com. And there's a lot of great articles that you can find on the website, coasttocoastam.com. And this week, aliens.gov dropped, and it was not what I think a lot of people here were expecting. It felt like a bait and switch. I was really hoping that the website would have more revelations, because for a while you saw the domain was parked and they thought, here we go, we're disclosing UFOs, we're posting videos, we're releasing audio from the astronauts, here's some classified documents. It was pretty exciting time to see all of these different government sources come together and say, we need disclosure. And all of a sudden aliens.gov pops up. And it's not what you think it was. It was about immigration. So I think we're going to have to wait more for the Department of War to post files. Maybe we'll get lucky and they'll post something that they didn't mean to post, perhaps. And it will allude to or give direct evidence that maybe there were some other beings that were caught. That's a big thing there. But you can find that story at coasttocoastam.com. I always like to check the website and see what the very latest is. Our web team does a fantastic job putting those stories together. Suzanne Giesman is our first guest, a spiritual teacher, a medium. We're going to open up the phone lines in the second half, and we know that's always great on a Sunday night and a Monday morning, opening up the phone lines to a medium. So don't go anywhere. 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

0: Hey, welcome back to Coast AM. I'm Ryan Recker. If you want to email me during the show, ryanrecker@coasttocoastam.com. Joining us now is a spiritual teacher, a medium, once served in the U.S. Navy as a commander and aide to the chairman of the Joint Chiefs of Staff. And joining us now, Suzanne Giesman. Thank you for coming on to Coast AM.
1: Hey, Ryan. Always a pleasure to be here. Thank you.
0: I love stories that start like yours, which is you weren't a believer. You were a skeptic. Things like this were foreign to you. And then something happens. I love, love, love when stories start like that. And I feel in a lot of ways, they're very genuine stories. Tell me about yours. You were someone that was very skeptical of mediums, psychics, things like that. What changed?
1: Well, I still am, Ryan. What changed is that my stepdaughter, Susan, who was a sergeant in the Marine Corps, was struck by lightning while crossing the flight line at her squadron hangar and was killed along with her unborn child. And suddenly I needed to know if things that I'd heard about the afterlife were true. So I set out to discover if I could connect with her myself. But I also had a reading with a medium who completely changed my worldview in 1 hour, because I was that skeptical person. But the evidence that she brought through that our Susan was right there in the room with us was something she couldn't have known. The skeptic in me said, these are things you're not going to find online. I hadn't given her my last name. And that was the start of a journey that has just picked up speed over the last 20 years.
0: Yeah. And I think what you just said there, this is information you can't find online. So you went into that reading saying, okay, I want to give as little information as possible because that's the only way I'll be able to confirm this is real or not.
1: That's right. Because it's very important that people understand I haven't seen spirits my whole life. I still don't see them, but I feel them, hear them, see images that they put in my awareness. So I'm not what people call a born medium. And yet, I teach people that we all can learn to get the kind of evidence that changes people's lives. And so why I said that I'm still skeptical is because to me, the evidence is everything. It backs up the beautiful messages that those across the veil want to share with us. So it's good to be skeptical, but open-minded, please.
0: So what do you see then? So in your process, when you are doing this for yourself, and you've had some level of success with it, what do you see if it's not kind of what we would think of as you're watching almost like a movie screen and things are playing out in your mind and you can see things clearly? You're making it sound like it's not like that.
1: Oh, it is for many people. And for me, I do see things on the screen of my mind. I just don't see the spirits' faces or their bodies. I see gestures as if I'm playing charades. It's in my mind's eye. I'll see a hand sweep out with a closed fist if someone was abusive. I'll see the motion of a head hanging down if somebody has an apology. So they're symbolic, like gestures that come with a knowing what that means. They'll pop in my mind a picture of a turtle that's decorative, and I'll know that this person has that in their yard. So lots of imagery, but just not the spirits themselves. And Ryan, this has turned out to be a really great gift for me, because instead of saying, oh yeah, this person had brown hair and brown eyes, I have to really tune into them and capture their essence. I can tell you what a loved one was like, down to likes and dislikes and what they were like at work, and real personality traits that leave people saying, oh my God, that's my loved one.
0: You talk about symbols, images. Are those things universal, or can it change from person to person, what you see and how it's interpreted?
1: That's both. There are many symbols that are universal, like the time a spirit across the veil showed me a caduceus. And I described to my client that I was seeing a caduceus. And before I could say, and that to me feels like he was a doctor, she just nodded and said, oh, yeah, he was a doctor. So that would be a universal one. But for anybody that learns to tune in, things will come into our awareness in a way that we know what it means. So I might see symbols that are only meaningful to me because of something that happened in my own life, but somebody else might not understand that. The spirits know that, and they'll give us what we need so that we understand them.
0: Caduceus? I don't think I've ever heard that word.
1: Oh, yeah, that's the symbol of a doctor. It's like a snake on a pole.
0: Oh, I didn't know that's what that was called.
1: Yeah.
0: Well, good luck trying to spell it without autocorrect popping on. So you start to get these symbols, you get these images in your mind. Do they just come to you naturally? Do you have to work for it? Meaning, can you just cold get imagery from people you walk by on the street? Or do you have to sit down and get into a mindset?
1: The latter. It's not like that for me. It's normally I sit down to do a reading. I will have gotten my energy field nice and in a nice coherent state. I'm calm and I set a clear intention that what I bring through is helpful to the person I'm going to sit with. And then I invite the spirit to step in. So in all honesty, doing readings on radio is totally outside my wheelhouse, as we say in the Navy. But I just trust spirit so much that it's kind of like, well, we'll see what happens. But you sit me down for half an hour to an hour with somebody who doesn't need to tell me who they want to hear from, but I know that they're hurting, and it's just stunning what comes through.
0: Well, I know we have the second hour of the interview, and people can call in, ask you questions. So you want to do some readings in the second hour?
1: Well, I'll answer questions, and should loved ones pop in, I'll certainly make their presence known. Yeah.
0: Okay. Do you ever find it where loved ones don't want to pop in? So you can sit down with someone, you can try, they're just not receptive to making themselves known.
1: There are times when I cannot perceive the specific person someone may want to hear from. Other people will come in that same sitting, and that way I'll know it's not me. I'm not out of tune. But I don't ever know why they don't come in. So to say that they don't want to is an interpretation that may be false. There's usually a greater reason, something going on, a lesson that's to be learned by the fact that we didn't make a connection. So it's just a matter of trusting what happens.
0: Do the things that spirits want to talk about is the same as what they wanted to talk about on Earth? I mean, do they make small talk? Or are they more, let's say, profound in their speaking? What's it like talking to a spirit?
1: What's so rewarding to me is that we set the intention that whatever they get through is what they really need to say to get something, to clear the air, to make apologies, to give thanks. And that is what happens. And what's really fun is at the end of a session when somebody will hold up a piece of paper and say, they answered all my questions. So there are some just chit-chatty things, but often it's things like, talking about the families fighting over the money I left behind. They know about that. It's stunning.
0: It's interesting. You would think if it was you, like, let's say it was you on the other side, what you would care about there versus what you care about here seems like it may be different. I think about myself as a person. When you leave this world, all of the things of the world don't matter much to you at that point. You're just wanting to enjoy the afterlife.
1: That's
0: your reward in that sense. So if someone were to call on me and say, okay, I need you to settle this dispute of money, I don't know how interested I would be in that. Like, to call me back and to answer those questions. But
1: I'll give you an example.
0: That happens.
1: One of the very first sessions I did was exactly that. This woman says, does my mother know what's going on with the family? That's all she said. I tuned in and I said, your mother says, if I had known what that money would do, I would have burned it before I left. So there you go. It doesn't matter across the veil. What matters is that they see how important loving each other is, being kind to each other, and that's what they want to get across.
0: Your book came out, Always Connected, and what you do is look at sort of separations of people who have passed. It's kind of interesting. And by the way, maybe we should mention, how can people find your book, Always Connected?
1: Well, it's actually great timing that you're doing this show tonight, Ryan, because the book actually launches Tuesday. So anybody listening has two more days to claim the special pre-order bonuses from SuzanneGiesman.com. We have some gifts that we're giving away if people order it. and it'll be delivered this week anyway. So it's really great timing.
0: Okay. How connected are we to other people that we don't know? So, for example, as a medium, can you connect with someone, let's say a celebrity who has passed away, things like that?
1: Oh, yeah.
0: Can you just cold call someone?
1: I have connected with celebrities who have passed, and it happens because it serves a greater purpose. So if it's just to pump up your ego that, hey, I connected with Elvis, that's, I haven't seen it happen. But I've done some experiments to see, could I connect with Albert Einstein? And I knew it would help my work, and it would help a lot of people understand about consciousness. And I enjoyed a conversation that was enlightening to me and filled with evidence that convinced me, no, I'm not making this up. That was really Albert Einstein. So it is possible.
0: Interesting. Do you think that there is more that we need to understand about this? Can Albert Einstein continue his work through a medium and help us understand physics better?
1: There's no doubt that he can, but there's only so much those across the veil are going to share with us now, because first of all, they're not all knowing. There's only so much they know, but also we're here to learn through our own choices. So they're not going to tell us all the answers. Like the one woman that not a celebrity case, but she said, Suzanne, you gave me a reading a year ago and I'd like another one. And I said, okay, well, tell me why. And she said, well, because you said my husband said he wants me to be happy and it's okay to get married again. And I have two men that I want to marry and I don't know which one. So I want him to tell me. And I said, you know, I'm not going to do that reading because he's not going to tell you. That's one of those major life decisions that's going to determine how the rest of your life goes. And he knows that he can't tell you that kind of thing.
0: Yeah. When you start to talk to people and the things that they want to know, do you ever find a common thread? Is it always, you know, closure from a past loved one? Is it, you know, related to their future? What kind of things do people want to know?
1: It's funny that when you sit with somebody who has the ability to talk to your loved ones who have died, it really makes me kind of smile when people say, well, I've had a couple of people say, Ryan, well, I really don't want to talk to my loved ones. I want to know about me. and the most common thing they want to know is, am I on the right path? That's really, really common.
0: Yeah. That's kind of a tough one to answer because it's almost like in your life, no matter what quote unquote path you're on, you'll find a way. Like it somehow it always works out.
1: It's
0: hard to explain. It just does. So even if you appear that you may be, you know, struggling at the time, your path corrects itself. I find that happens a lot in life.
1: Well, it's because we're guided, because we are always connected, like the title of my book. And it flows even better when we realize that. And before we make decisions, we pause, we take a deep breath, slow down, and we ask, what's the best step for me to take now? I call that living the awakened way. That's one of my other books, The Awakened Way. And it's all about realizing we're not only human. We are souls that are all connected at a deeper level right now. And it's part of this big web that connects everything. And that's why things eventually work out and work out better when we pay attention to the breadcrumbs dropped in our path.
0: What if we don't want to be connected to everyone? What if we look at the craziness of the world and you say, man, it's better I'm not associated with that. What if you want to disconnect?
1: That's absolutely the way we're in the situation we're in right now, because people don't realize we're connected. It's all about me and my group and not about us. And how can we all get through this better together? And I understand that mentality because like attracts like. But if we could understand that at the very basic level of us, we do all share those common human traits and we suffer the same. And that's what I like about mediumship. It shows us a way to a better way of living. It shows us that we're not as separate as we think we are, and a way to find the peace that's already here.
0: Is there such thing as a medium Q line? So let's say Albert Einstein, for example. you try to connect and you realize, okay, there's like three mediums in front of me trying to get some of Albert's time. Does it work like that? Or is it more or less? No, it doesn't work like that.
1: It doesn't. Consciousness is really unlimited. It's very limited and restricted in the way we perceive it here. But the higher you're able to raise your consciousness, the more you can tap into. But imagine the beings that aren't in a body that have been around the block a few times. They can communicate with multiple people and higher beings such as Jesus or archangels, which I didn't used to believe in, but I've had incredible evidence that I do believe in them now. They can communicate with millions at once.
0: Hmm. When you mentioned the consciousness side of it, does it cement itself in after death, meaning when everything that you know on this world, it just transfers over with you and then it's done? Or do they continue to learn after death? Can you change after death?
1: Oh, the learning and growth is eternal. It absolutely continues. We just go onward and upward. I find that very exciting. It's tiring at the human level, but there are different rule sets once you're no longer in a body, and learning takes place differently.
0: Yeah. What that almost seems at a certain point, let's say you have no barrier to learning, wouldn't a lot of the consciousness start to become the same? Meaning if you have an unlimited ability to learn everything, that it would almost be like it blended in so much together that you would lose your own personal identity after a certain point.
1: You may, but then the one consciousness that guides us all decides to have a new experience and narrows its awareness on purpose. And here we are in human form.
0: Yeah. It's so fascinating, some of the different things, because I am not one that has any experience, or have I ever thought to myself, I can connect or tap into this type of world. So it's fun that you're entertaining my ideas to learn more about this. If people wanted to find your book that's coming out, Always Connected, where can they go?
1: Go to first to SuzanneGiesman.com, right to the home page, and scroll down to highlights. That'll take you to our bonus page, and then that'll ultimately take you to any of the online booksellers.
0: Yeah. I like that we're going to open up the phone lines in the second hour, so we still have more to get to Coast AM. And I do want to talk more about some of the different feelings you have, maybe some of the misconceptions. Some of the other maybe stories of readings that you've had. I love hearing about some of these different stories of people you've helped. So Suzanne Giesman will continue with her coming up after the break. If you want to reach me, Ryan Recker at coasttocoastam.com, just send me an email. Don't go anywhere.

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1: A new fire station broke ground in Valencia. This additional location expected to improve emergency response times. The space includes meeting net zero energy goals, two apparatus bays, and a dorm which fits up to 10 people. California Republicans want you to get out and vote.
2: California Republican Party Chairwoman Corinne Rankin says that her party is doing what they can to make sure that a Republican has a chance in this election.
3: We have an aggressive election integrity operation in every county.
2: She says every vote counts.
3: Right now, approximately 10% of ballots have been returned statewide. So your vote has enormous power.
2: I'm Jason Campadonia.
1: The Dodgers swept the Rockies. They won their final game with Philadelphia. They head to Arizona with a four-game series, then back at home with the Angels next weekend. That's the latest. I'm Bob Montague.
0: Now, Sacramento traffic.
4: Eastbound 50 has road work, as you'll see various lanes shut down between River Road and the Highway 5099 split. That'll continue until 6 a.m. Also on eastbound 50, it's the 15th Street on-ramp that is closed for construction, and that will continue on as well until 6 a.m. And eastbound 50, it's the X Street on-ramp closed for roadwork until 6 a.m. Traffic on the 10s every 10 minutes, mornings and afternoons. Joe Salvatore, KFBK News Radio, 93.1 FM, 15:30 a.m.
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5: Overnight clear skies, a low 54 to 58. Monday, partly sunny, warm day, a high 92 to 96. Sunshine and warm on Tuesday, a high again at 92 to 96. And then sunny and warm on Wednesday, a high 88 to 92. I'm AccuWeather Steve Williams on KFBK.
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1: Hey, welcome back. If you wanted to email me, I got a couple of good emails, questions for our guest, a spiritual teacher in medium, Suzanne Giesman. She's had quite the journey. Maybe you're on your own journey right now, and I'm looking at some of these questions. Hey, can you ask Suzanne about this or that? And I got a couple of them lined up. If you want to email me, you can. Ryan Recker at coasttocoastam.com is my email. In next hour, we'll start taking your phone calls. So it's a little bit early to be lining up now, but, you know, towards the end of this hour, getting into the next one, that'll be the right time to do it. If you haven't been to coasttocoastam.com in a while, there's some great stories on there. But while you're there, look for the YouTube link right up top. 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They even have some old Art Bell stuff on there. George Norrie's interviews. He's really revolutionized, I think, in radio. 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
1: And welcome back to Coast AM. I'm Ryan Recker. Joining us now is a spiritual teacher, a medium, Suzanne Giesman. And Suzanne, I think sometimes people wonder what are the limitations of a medium, a psychic, and the things you can and cannot do. And I think one of the first things that always comes up, working on cases, for example, missing person cases. And, you know, we talked about this on the show a little bit yesterday, but so many people have been following the Nancy Guthrie case. Are you able to try to connect with her to find out if she's alive or not? Does it work like that?
4: Anybody's able to try, but the challenge, as I've learned, especially when the Nancy Guthrie case came up and I was living very, very near to where she disappeared, is that if the person who's missing is not in a coherent state, dead or alive, it's going to be very challenging for them to communicate. There really needs to be some kind of relationship between the medium and their the missing person's loved one. There's mediumship is relational and resonance is very important. So that's a challenge. Plus, the human nervous system does not translate details such as exact positions. A person who's been kidnapped probably doesn't know where they are. They can't get through an address, right? A specific address. Names are challenging to get often.

0: I sensed something. I sensed a feeling when I passed by her house, and yet I couldn't be sure what that feeling meant. And my number one rule in mediumship is do no harm. So I'm not going to make an assumption or a guess based on a feeling. I would need to get actual evidence that I was connecting with someone before I could even say, am I talking to your soul that's still in a body or you've passed? So it's a very challenging way to connect with people if they're missing.
1: Yeah. You would think if you're Nancy, you would throw up the lifeline and I want people to know. Like you would think you'd be open, but not being in the right state of mind, then yeah. You don't exactly know what she would be thinking. But what about instances where there's discrepancies in how mediums assess a situation? One says one thing, one says another. How do you know which one's right? How can you tell?
0: That's why I'm what I call an evidence-based medium, and I teach people get the verifiable information that you could not possibly know. And then we go like a court of law for the preponderance of the evidence. I don't know of any medium that's 100% accurate, but if you can say, I know this and this and this, and they say, well, I know you're talking to my loved one because nobody else knows that. You wanted some stories, Ryan, and I have one that'll show you what I'm talking about with evidence.
1: Okay.
0: Yeah. Okay.
1: Let's hear it.
0: This was years ago, and it's what really kept me on this path, the healing ability of mediumship. A woman came to me. I didn't know anything about her. This one was in person. And I said, well, you have a husband in spirit, because he's telling me that he passed from a heart attack. He's standing right where a partner would stand. And she looked at me and she said, well, that's why I'm here. My husband died of a heart attack. And I said, well, he wants you to know that he's proud of you, that you're doing well. And he's showing me you're traveling for the first time that he passed. You're going overseas to England. Her eyes got really big. She says, how do you know that? And I said, because he's standing right here. And then Ryan, this man said to me clear as day, tell my wife, don't you dare take those pills in your purse. And her eyes got really wide. And she said, what nobody knows is my doctor sent me to you because she didn't know what else to do for me. I've been so depressed over my husband passing. And on the way here to this session, I stopped at the drugstore and got enough pills to do myself in if I didn't hear from him. And you can't deny that this voice that she's hearing coming from me says, don't you dare take those pills in your purse. Well, I met her a year later and she was doing much better, smiling and interacting with people again. So that's the healing ability of evidential mediumship.
1: Wow. Well, when you hear about stories like that, and when you hear about that, the first thing that you think of is, and I'll just tell you as someone that, you know, I'm a skeptical guy. So okay. I would think, okay, this is if I were to guess, I would say, okay, you went on the internet, you found these things out, you did this, you did some research, you knew who you were talking to. But in this case, you're saying you went in cold and you didn't know any of this information ahead of time. It came to you. And
0: that's right.
1: Do you think some mediums fake it? Do you think there's some in the field that do research?
0: I know that some do. And it's very discouraging. And that's why we hold the goal of teaching people to be ethical and have integrity and push themselves to get the good evidence. Don't give up with just surface level stuff. Say, I told the spirits, I'm not going to do this work unless you give me really good. I call it NOE, no other explanation evidence. I'll give you another one.
1: Yeah.
0: If you don't mind, because this one shows again, I'm not reading my sitter's mind. This woman came to me. I didn't know why. My assistant signed her up. I didn't have her name. I didn't have her phone number. She shows up at my house and I said, you have a son who died. She said, yes, I do. Starts crying right away. I said, well, he's showing me he's apologizing because he took his own life. Yes, he did. And then it got so detailed. He said he jumped off a bridge. She said, yeah, do you want to know where? And I said, no, wait. He says it was the Verrazano Bridge. That's specific, Ryan. He showed me that he was a musician. He loved his mom's new tattoo. She rolled up her sleeves, showed me the tattoo. He was a guitar player in a band that he told me. But I realized as we drew to a close that there was one thing I didn't discern about him. So silently, so that his mom wouldn't think the answer and I might pick it up from her, I silently

0: silently said to him, what kind of work did you do? Because that's good evidence. And Ryan, in my mind's eye, I saw his hand sweep out and he pointed out the window behind his mom sitting in front of me. And he said, I did what your husband's doing right now. And my husband was kneeling down at the hitch on our RV, cutting wires, like connecting wires from the hitch. I said, your son just told me he was an electrician. And she said, yes, he was. Now, explain that away. You can't explain that away. She couldn't see her son. She didn't know what I asked. I didn't know anything about her. And he can see what my husband was doing. That's creative. That's clever. That's real-time, two-way communication with somebody who is not dead and gone. They're here and they want us to know, I am alive and I'm still part of your life.
1: Some of the things that you've learned how to do, and you know, I'm assuming you can fine tune it after a while, meaning you start to learn certain techniques in the sense that, you know, when someone's trying to move you in a certain direction, you know, and maybe, you know, them pointing out the window, those are things that you can pick up on with some experience. Can anyone do that? Can anyone learn these things like you've learned it, or do you have to have something special in you?
0: Anybody can learn it because we are all souls, and this is soul to soul communication. We all have different nervous systems and the way they act, but we can tune our nervous system, learn to become coherent through deep breathing and sitting in stillness every day. That's what I did when I wanted to connect with Susan, my stepdaughter who died. I just began every day, not knowing what I was doing at the time, just getting quiet and saying, Susan, reveal yourself to me. And I sat and I looked with my eyes closed and I listened for whatever would come up in awareness. And that was the training ground. I didn't realize it at the time, but people have breakthroughs at their own pace. Some people connect with a loved one right away. I teach methods. They're all on my YouTube channel and the gifts page of my website. I like to, you know, give away the tools that work. And like I have the 7 steps to connecting with higher consciousness. I sat down and I said, what is it I do? And it's a process. There are systems we can learn to communicate with non-physical beings.
1: Do you ever talk to them what happens at the time of death?
0: I do. And what is really comforting, and it's not Pollyanna, I see it over and over and over, is if someone passed suddenly in a trauma, they show me the same symbol every time. They show me that their soul was just kind of launched out of the body and they watched the whole thing, which for somebody who realizes their loved one passed in a car accident or in a fire or they drowned, that can cause us to suffer thinking that our loved one suffers. But me not knowing how they passed, when I see that symbol, I know it was a sudden traumatic passing and that they were fine. And they want to tell their loved one, I didn't suffer. And then to a soul, they tell me it's so much bigger, greater, more loving where they find themselves now, in the state they find themselves, no matter what their religious belief or no religious belief. Their beliefs were all limited compared to what it's really like across the veil.
1: So do you find that most of them are at peace, or do some of them grieve the way that they died, or are they upset where they're at?
0: I have yet, I'm testing, I have yet to find anybody who was upset. Now, that could be that I only get those who are ready to talk about how well they're doing, but this is thousands of readings, and they're all so aware that they're surrounded by love and that it's all about love, that that's what they want to let us know.
1: So when you do something like this, are you meditating? What's going on through your mind? Are you just asking questions? I'm just kind of curious the process that you go through.
0: Well, I set up those systems. It's what I learned from my mentors 18 years ago. And I say, this is how I'd like the readings to go. If a spirit's going to come to me, I want you to tell me certain bits of evidence so that when you give your important messages that we can't validate, such as, I love you very much, or it's beautiful here, that it's backed up by the evidence and you can trust that it's just not something I'm saying to make people feel good. And so you set that up in advance. And then I have a process to quiet my mind and to raise my vibration. mostly it has to do with gratitude and loving feelings. And then I say, okay, let's dance. It's what I say to the spirits, because it really is this flow of energy and information, this consciousness. And I say, here we go. Who's here first? Who's going first? And then the system just falls into place. The information hopefully flows. You know, I'm, of course, like any medium, I'm sharing some of my best and most wow examples here. And there are some times when the connection just doesn't happen. And I'll either reschedule or say, I'm not the right medium for you. You need to try somebody else. So it's all about the resonance in any one moment. And just like the weather, every one of us is in a different mood every day. We're feeling good or we're not feeling good. So hopefully when you sit to do a reading, you're on top of your game. The spirit's here. The loved one that's receiving it is open and not closed off. That's really important. And everything clicks.
1: Yeah. You gave the example in the first half of the interview where, you know, if I would have known this money would rip the family apart, I would have burnt the money. So there's a little bit of regret, unfinished business. Do they ever, let's say when you're doing a reading, have this unfinished business that they try to communicate to you that they want you to finish for them?
0: There are messages that they didn't get through a lot. Again, it comes back to love, Ryan. Like, I never said I love you. That's evidential in itself, right? And, you know, like, this is your dad. He never said I loved you. And he really wants to make sure you know he did. That kind of thing. And it's a different kind of feeling than they don't sit across the veil suffering and regretting. It's more of an urgency. That's more of a feeling, a push, a nudge, different than the human suffering. It's a, oh boy, my loved one's sitting with a medium. Now I can let him know, you know, but we can all learn to tune into our own loved ones.
1: So let's say you have loved ones and let's say you have parents and both your parents have passed. Do your parents stay together? Do you connect with other loved ones after you pass, or are you all individuals?
0: If they want to, they do. Usually we're part of a soul family and we're all souls, and the roles that we play, we'll continue to play them if it serves a purpose, but the souls all get along. I can tell in a reading if mom and dad were married or separated, or if they had a platonic relationship or best friends. Those things, you just feel it.
1: Yeah. You think about the way we connect here on Earth, and you have certain connections. Like, let's say husband and wife have a certain connection, but, you know, parents and children have their own connections. But at a certain point, the kids become adults. They start their own families, and their own families are their own thing. So you wonder, how does that work? You visit each other? Does your spirit go and like, okay, we're going to go spend the weekend at mom and dad's? Or are they always just connected and there's no need for that?
0: Always connected. It's very different across the veil. You think of someone and you're with them. And that's how it is with the way they visit us here. They feel us thinking about them. Boom. They're present in awareness. It's not geographical like it is here. They don't have to travel to see us. It's really more like a different channel, and they just tune in. You just shift your attention and here we are. And so they focus their attention on whoever they want to interact with across the veil. And it's happening.
1: Is this idea? So let's say, you know, heaven and hell. Do you ever find you try to connect to someone and you can't connect with them because they've been separated eternally?
0: Again, like I said in the first part of this show, I don't get the reason why somebody doesn't show up, but it's rare that they don't. I've only had two cases where people were not in a separate place that we would call hell, but they were not really allowed to interact with others until they changed their consciousness enough that it wouldn't, I want to kind of use the word, infect others. You know, it wouldn't rub off on others. They had to learn to love and to get forgiveness for their truly evil acts.
1: Okay. Suzanne Giesman is our guest, and you said that you'll take some calls from listeners. They may have some questions for you. Like you said, you don't know if over the radio works that well, but you said we'll give it a shot if people do have questions.
0: You bet.
1: Let's do it. All right. The book's coming out, Always Connected. Go look at her website, SuzanneGiesman.com. I'm Ryan Recker. And we'll see how this goes. We know that we have a full hour of your phone calls coming up. And if you want to email me, I'll try to read some of those too. Ryan Recker at coasttocoastam.com. Don't go anywhere.

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9: From ABC News, I'm Sherry Preston. The fragile ceasefire with Iran on shaky ground as attacks are traded overnight and as Israel pushes further into Lebanon. ABC Chief Foreign Correspondent Ian Pannell with more.
10: It hasn't been a watertight ceasefire ever since it was agreed because the terms of the ceasefire agreement means, for example, the IDF forces can attack Hezbollah positions if they think they're moving munitions or doing any of those kinds of things. And Hezbollah has been responding. We've seen quite heavy Hezbollah attacks into Israel over the weekend. I mean, Israel has now gone deeper into Lebanon than it has in 26 years.
9: For Americans, a bit of relief from the inflation that was triggered by the U.S.-Israel war with Iran.
11: Optimism surrounding a deal has helped push gas prices lower in the last week, dropping 18 cents per gallon, according to AAA, now averaging $4.33. Trump administration officials argue while gas prices are still high, Americans are seeing economic benefits elsewhere, including lower egg prices and wages that are ticking higher.
9: ABC's Karen Hua, Moody's Analytics, says the typical American household has spent an extra $450 on fuel-related expenses since the war began. President Trump says he will now headline the Freedom 250 event on the National Mall after so many musical artists pulled out, saying they were told it would be a nonpartisan concert.
12: It's unclear what information the artists were given by Freedom 250 organizers. But organizers tell ABC News the fair is not being canceled. Instead, they are adding the president's opening ceremony on June 24th, one day before the fair is set to begin.
9: ABC's Allison Kosick. President Trump also says he has no interest in continuing the overhaul of the Kennedy Center he started after putting his name on the Performing Arts Center. A judge ordered his name removed, saying only Congress can rename it. You're listening to ABC News.
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13: California's primary June the 2nd election officials want all voters to understand their rights. Polls open from 7 a.m. to 8 p.m. If you're in line at closing time, you could still vote. If your name isn't on the list at your polling place, just ask for a provisional ballot. A veteran known for having a home heavily decorated in pro-Trump signs died after being beat up.
14: Punched once in the face, he fell to the ground and hit his head hard. He was in the hospital on life support until Sunday night when he died. His home was known as the Trump home because of all its signs and flags proudly declaring Sharon's allegiance to the president. 32-year-old Thomas Butler Butler's under arrest for the attack. Police haven't said why Butler might have struck, but Sharon's wife says she believes it was politically motivated. Butler pled not guilty last Friday to attempted murder charges. Those charges are expected to be updated this week. I'm Jason Nathanson.
13: The World FIFA Cup. It's the U.S. and Paraguay in Los Angeles, June the 12th. That's the latest. I'm Bob Montague.
8: Now, Sacramento traffic.
1: We have roadwork on westbound 50. That includes lanes closed between the Highway 5099 split and River Road. These lanes are expected to be shut down until 6 a.m. Also, on westbound 50, it's the Stockton Boulevard on-ramp closed for some construction. And they're scheduled to wrap that up at 6 a.m. as well. And the 26th Street off-ramp from westbound 50 closed for roadwork, and that goes on until 6 a.m. Traffic on the 10s every 10 minutes, mornings and afternoons. Joe Salvatore, KFBK News Radio, 93.1 FM, 1530 AM.
8: Now, Sacramento weather.
5: Clear for the overnight, a low 54 to 58. Monday, partly sunny, warm, a high 92 to 96. Sunny and warm again on Tuesday, high 92 to 96. Sunshine, it'll be a warm day on Wednesday, the high 88 to 92. I'm AccuWeather's Steve Williams on KFBK.
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1: And our guest this hour is Suzanne Giesman, and I really enjoyed our first half of the interview. The second half is really for you. If you want to call in and talk to her, she is a medium, and I'm getting all kinds of email requests. Hey, ask Suzanne this question. I get it, and it looks like our phone lines may be full already, which means that if you call and you get a busy signal, you may have to wait and try calling back. If you want to look up Suzanne online, she's got a new book coming out this week, Always Connected. You can find information about that or maybe get the pre-order going. I think she's running a deal on it. So SuzanneGiesman.com. One of the nice things is when you get it before the book's actually released, normally there's some sort of special pricing on it. As she was mentioning, you can find that on her website. Let's take some of your calls coming up right after the break. I'm looking forward to that, and I'll go through some of your emails too. If you want to email me, Ryan Recker at coasttocoastam.com. 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
1: 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Our guest here is someone that's been through quite the journey, spiritual teacher, medium, Suzanne Giesman. Are you ready to take some calls from listeners?
6: I sure am.
1: All right. We got a full lineup of people. Let's see. Where should we start? Let's go to the wild card line. And Deborah is calling in from Fort Lauderdale, Florida. Deborah, you're on Coast to Coast AM with Suzanne Giesman. Go ahead.
7: Hello. I'm so happy. Thank you. I want to thank Suzanne for her service in the Navy. And I don't know, Ryan, if you've had service, but I thank you for being our host.
1: Okay. Nope, go ahead.
7: What I, But I wanted to ask you, Dan, I used to be able to connect with loved ones in my dreams so easily, and I haven't been able to get messages in a while, and I just didn't know if there's any around that have some messages to give me that you pick up on.
6: Immediately, I hear we're around you all the time, but your dream state makes it harder or easier for them to access you. They can see how your energy field changes moment by moment and will drop in on you. But they said that it's no longer really necessary because you already know that they're around. So just keep talking to them and know that they hear you.
7: Is there anyone specific or any message other than the general, which I do appreciate?
6: Yeah, let's see. There's somebody that has a fatherly feel here. He's beating on a drum as if to say, you don't have to call us so loudly. We're around you. But the drum, for some reason, is significant. This man was a businessman because he's carrying a briefcase. That's one of my symbols. And he was able to show his affection and would have been a hugger. Do you recognize him?
7: That can describe a few different people, but the drum has me thrown a little bit too.
6: That's symbolic. That was definitely symbolic. Like, you don't have to beat a drum to call us. That was just his way of right. Getting in the door here. Yeah.
7: And I do agree. I do know they're around me all the time. I'm not picking up specific messages. Like, I don't see them in my dreams like I used to. But okay. Thank you very much. And yes, I mean, that sounds like a couple people. So I'm not going to try to, I'm going to ask them.
6: This man in particular was the one with he's making a motion as if he had false teeth or bad teeth, or the teeth were a big deal for him. Okay.
7: Okay, I think I know who that's someone very special that I appreciate that. Thank you.
6: Okay, you got it.
1: All right, thank you, Deborah. Very nice. Okay, all right. Let's go west of the Rockies, and Danny is in Nevada. Danny, you're on Coast to Coast AM with Suzanne Giesman. Go ahead.
8: Hello, Richard. Great show, by the way.
1: Yep, and, go ahead, Danny.
8: I just wanted to... My father... In 2019, he passed away, and he was a Pentecostal preacher, and I really miss him, and I just wanted to find out if he's doing all right, and also, what do you see?
6: What was the last part of that question, Danny?
8: What do you see about my father? He was a Pentecostal preacher,
6: yeah.
8: And... Yeah,
6: I'm really. You know what's lovely is when I tune into that energy, I see arms going wide, very, of course, very passionate about his spiritual beliefs. But what I feel as I tune into this now is so much more than I thought. And I had a Pentecostal minister who actually took one of my classes, and many of his parishioners said, "Isn't mediumship wrong?" And he said, "Mediumship is Christianity with the walls blown out of it." And as I tune into your dad, there's a bit of an apology coming through for being so focused on his work, but just he knows that he let everybody in the family know they're loved. So he's doing fine. But once you know you're doing okay, don't worry that you didn't do enough. Hope that's meaningful to you.
8: Yeah, it is. Okay. And he's taken from me. Tragically, in Stockton, California. Mm-hmm. And I just really miss him.
6: Well, just keep talking to him. That's the one message I tell people over and over. We don't realize that they hear us. You don't have to talk out loud for them to receive your messages. It just draws them near. It's like a doorbell goes off for them.
1: Oh, it's a beacon in some ways. They're drawn to when they're being called or talked about. You know, my kids are like that in a way where if, like, I'm talking to my wife and they come up for some reason, they always know we're talking about them. So they want to eavesdrop on the conversation all of a sudden. Is it like that?
6: Good example. It's very much like that. Yeah.
1: Right. You know, we had an email question and one person said, with all the talk about disclosure, can you talk to aliens, other beings, things that are non-human?
6: It's so funny when I was listening to all the ads on the station, Ryan, and all about the aliens and disclosure. That is absolutely one area that I have not gone into, and I've had no evidence at all of it. So I'm not the one to talk to about
1: okay.
6: that.
1: Okay. That was an email from Don, was curious about that. Let's go to the first time caller line, and Michael is in Denver, Colorado. Michael, you're on Coast to Coast AM with Suzanne Giesman.
9: Yes. Hi. Thank you. Hi, Suzanne.
6: Hi, Michael.
9: I haven't spoken to my brother in the last 3 years. All my friends, all my family, he would disappear every now and then, you know, for a few weeks, maybe even a month or so. But about 3 years ago, we just can't find him. We've tried everything, and I talk to him in my prayers. I try to talk to him every night, but I'm just not feeling anything. I was wondering if you could help me. I don't know if he's alive.
6: Well, again, this is one thing I will absolutely not say to somebody unless I'm going to sit with you for an hour and get so much evidence that I'm absolutely convinced I'm talking to your brother, and then ask him, are you still in a body or not? But in a situation like this, it's too important, Michael, to ask. But I do sense, and this could be, again, whether he's alive or not, that he had an issue with anger. And it feels like he's almost was afraid of himself and having outbursts. Does that resonate with you?
9: He was an alcoholic. I know that. So he had swings. Yeah.
6: Yeah. Yeah. I mean, there's a sense of his presence here. But what's really interesting, and a very famous psychic got in trouble for telling somebody, oh, your daughter has passed, when in fact the young girl had been kidnapped and was still alive. I'm not saying your brother's in that situation at all, but what she sensed was just silence when she tuned into this girl, and she interpreted that as death. And so that, to me, put me on warning. Don't share important information like that unless you're absolutely sure. And we can't be in this case. I do sense a bit of the personality there. I sense an apology with him. I sense a bit of a hug here that he feels he was a bit of the black sheep in the family, but he has like a hangdog look, like he, kind of like there's a sensitivity and a shyness to him that he feels like people didn't understand him. Do you recognize that?
9: Yeah, I do.
6: Mm-hmm.
9: Can you point me in any direction? I'd love to sit down with somebody, yourself or whoever, just to go a little bit deeper if I could. And I thank you so much for all the information you've given me tonight. It just makes me feel so much better.
6: There's an organization called Very Soul, where they take mediums in training and they take them through various levels of training, and they actually give free readings to people the first time, and then they get to have a reading with somebody who's actually already verified. So Very Soul, I don't know if it's .com or org, but it's a very reputable organization that's goal is to let people know that mediumship is real and you can trust it. So check out Very Soul, VerySoul, and take it from there.
1: All right. Yeah, the one case you were mentioning, so I lived in St. Louis for a while, so the Sean Hornbeck case, there was, so the medium, I think, was on Montel Williams, and gave some advice to the family that was wrong, and what a story.
6: Huh.
1: And for people listening, if you want to look up the Sean Hornbeck story, they were on Montel. The parents were trying to find some answers. I think it was Sylvia Brown. It was a very popular psychic. But
6: well, Ryan, I think you're mixing stories, because it was Sylvia Brown and she was on Montel Williams, but this was a young girl named Amanda who was kidnapped. Or I think her name was Amanda. I know it was a young girl, not Sean Hornbeck. I'm not familiar with that story.
1: Oh, the Sean Hornbeck said, what a story. So he was grabbed and missing, and they got some advice that was wrong. And then later, another kid goes missing. They find the kid, and how about it? Sean Hornbeck's in the house, too. And it was just one of those things that it was unrelated to a kidnapping, but he happened to be there, and they were able to rescue him. It's definitely worth looking up. Let's take some more calls. And talking about St. Louis, Jeff is on the wild card line. You're on Coast to Coast AM with Suzanne Giesman. Go ahead.
10: Oh, thanks so much for taking my call. Ryan, I listened to Art in the 90s. I even listened to George when he had his local St. Louis show. Suzanne, I'm curiously, work is on my mind now, if I should move on from where I'm at or try to go to school or just get out of this place, or should I stay put? But I'll take any advice from the spirit world they have about any topic.
6: I see. It's very interesting. As I tune into you, Jeff, I see you holding a hand like a deck of cards. Like, you get to choose which card is going to work for you. But the funny thing is, when people say, I don't know what to do next, I don't know which step, you already do. And this is what I help people to learn to do, is to trust that knowing that you already do. It's like, I see you a little hesitant to step off a cliff, but you're not quite satisfied where you are right now. And this deck of cards, this hand that you're dealt right now, not real happy with the hand you're dealt, but you're kind of ready to take a risk. So go for it.
10: Okay.
1: Very good.
10: Any particular spirit coming through?
6: Not at the moment. If you give me a relationship, might make it a bit easier on this radio show reading.
10: Did you see my dad at all?
6: Your dad. Is that what you said?
10: Yes.
6: Let me see. Jeff and his dad. Can't tell you if this is your dad, but there's a man here who's acting like Groucho Marx, like a comedian, like he liked to make people laugh. Let me see.
10: It doesn't really ring a bell, but...
6: Okay, and my heart is palpitating, so this man definitely had a heart issue.
10: Yeah, that'd be my dad, yeah.
6: Yeah, I trust the physical symptoms, but I do need to ask him why he's acting like Groucho Marx. So there's a connection there. If he wasn't the comedian, there's something with that era or enjoying the show. Let me get another thing from him. He's showing me tools, so I know he worked with his hands, a hammer. I feel like he would be good at putting things together. It doesn't feel like a construction worker, but he's tipping a hat. Oh, he also just saluted me like there's some brief military service there. Was your dad in the service?
10: No, maybe it might be a coworker or something.
6: I don't like to make things fit, but the tipping of the hat definitely feels like, let him know I'm okay. The heart palpitations, that's the giveaway for me.
10: Okay. Thank you so much.
6: Okay, you're welcome.
1: Thank you, Jeff. Suzanne, let's try to do a couple of emails here. One said, this is from Jason in Maryland. I've been having a reoccurring dream about my deceased grandmother, my estranged mother, and ex-wife being together. Could you please ask Suzanne my grandmother is trying to deliver a message.
6: Actual visits from loved ones across the veil are always positive. They have a sense of solidity to them. You don't forget them when you wake up. So generally, when we have repeated visits from loved ones, when they have that real quality to them, the message is, we're still with you, we're here, and just know that we're around you.
1: Okay. One person, I think it was Martin, asked your thoughts on reincarnation.
6: I'm laughing because I have a weekly podcast. Generally, it's live. And today I did the live show and it was all about reincarnation. So people can find that on my YouTube channel. But absolutely, reincarnation, I know it's real. And the biggest question people ask, Ryan, is what if my loved one reincarnates before I pass and I don't get to see them? Don't worry about that. That's not how it works. We are eternal beings, but we're not limited to one body at a time. The soul is much bigger than that. And that role that your loved one played here is going to continue across the veil, even if that soul is continuing in another life. So don't be afraid of that.
1: Okay, let's go to the wild card line. And Penny is in Los Angeles. Penny, you're on Coast to Coast AM with Suzanne Giesman. Go ahead.
11: Oh, wow. Hi. Hello. How are you? Thank you.
6: Hi, for Penny.
11: Letting me through. I'm a big fan of yours, Suzanne. And anyway, I've had a crazy, crazy last 5 years after a crazy 15 years. But the last five was really, really awful. And just wonder if there's any perspective on that. Also, my cat passed away 2 years ago, which has been devastating in the middle of that nightmare. And then also if my parents come through and have anything to say about my extended family.
6: Well, it's interesting that the first thing I pinged on there was the cat, because cats have souls too. All pets have souls, and they're around us more than our family members are. Our family members are busy on the other side, but our pets just love to be with us and spend all of their time with us. I don't have cats. I haven't had many cats, but I just see I'm supposed to say mouser, as if your cat was at times an outdoor cat, or there was a funny experience where it brought you a mouse. Does that ring a bell?
11: No. <She wasn't. laughs> Her name was Lily. She wasn't outside, actually. Well, I mean, I rescued her when she was a baby, so.
6: Okay. Well, let me just see here. Ryan, this is why I don't like radio readings. I need to get still, and I'm so hyped up for this. This is funny. Let me see. I am honestly not sensing your parents, Penny, and that's the thing about this. I can't make anything up, and I won't make anything up, so I don't sense them right now. But I can tell you that what I've learned from mediumship is that those years that you've gotten through, they were just making you all the more strong now. And it truly is true that every challenge is an opportunity. And I know when you look back, you'll see that where you end up is there because of those challenges that you weathered. Okay.
1: Great. Hey, thank you, Penny. We need to go to break, and we'll take some more of your calls coming up after with Suzanne Giesemann. You can look her up online and the new book that comes out this week, Always Connected. SuzanneGiesemann.com. You can find her right there. I'm Ryan Recker. If you want to email a question, Ryan Recker at coasttocoastam.com. Don't go anywhere.

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1: California woman sentenced to 35 years in prison for hosting drunken sex parties for teenagers. Shannon O'Connor convicted on charges related to underage drinking and sexual misconduct at her home in the Bay Area. The mother was known as the Los Gatos party mom. Southern California voters have several options when it comes to voting this week.
2: 500 more vote centers have opened in Los Angeles County this weekend, more than 200 each in San Diego and Orange counties. The centers will be open daily from 10 a.m. to 7 p.m. for in-person voting, voter registration, and vote-by-mail ballot return. On Election Day Tuesday, the centers will be open from 7 a.m. to 8 p.m. Completed vote-by-mail ballots can also be turned in at any center. I'm Sharon Reardon.
1: The Dodgers won their final game with Philadelphia. They head to Arizona with a four-game series, then back home to host the Angels at Dodger Stadium. That's the latest. I'm Bob Montague.
0: Now, Sacramento traffic.
3: We've got road work on eastbound 50. This is from the Highway 50-99 split out to Bradshaw Road. Various lanes shut down there, and this is expected to go on until 6 a.m. Also on eastbound 50 from River Road towards Highway 50-99 split, various lanes shut down there, and that will go on until 6 a.m. And on eastbound 50, it's a 15th Street off-ramp closed for road work, and that goes on until 6 a.m. Traffic on the 10s every 10 minutes, mornings and afternoons. 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
0: Now, Sacramento weather.
4: Overnight clear skies, a low 54 to 58. Monday, partly sunny, warm day, a high 92 to 96. Sunshine and warm on Tuesday, a high again at 92 to 96. And then sunny and warm on Wednesday, a high 88 to 92. I'm AccuWeather Steve Williams on KFBK.
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1: We have so many people lined up to talk to our guest here, and we have another half hour with medium Suzanne Giesman. 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All right. We're going to continue with our guest, Suzanne Giesman, coming up after the break. 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
1: And welcome back to Coast AM. I'm Ryan Recker. If you would like to talk to our guest, a spiritual teacher, a medium, Suzanne Giesman, we're going to take your calls for the next 20 minutes or so. Suzanne, you ready to talk to some more listeners?
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1: 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Go ahead, you're on Coast to Coast AM.
5: Hello, everybody. Hello, Suzanne. Hello, Ryan.
4: Hi, Thomas.
1: Hello, hello.
5: So, my father died when I was 4 years old. That was like 1981. And I was wondering if he comes and then try to send something to me, but he doesn't speak English. Can you still communicate with people who don't speak English?
4: Yes, it's fascinating because the information that's coming through is consciousness, and it comes through the medium's energy field and as a vibration, and it is translated into whatever language the medium speaks. So if the father spoke Russian, it doesn't matter if he never spoke English. The medium would hear it in English.
5: Like, I don't remember even him coming to my dreams. I really, like, know something from him. Do you have anything to tell me?
4: Let me tune in. But you don't know anything about your dad?
5: I was 4 years old when he died, so yeah. I only know what family told me.
4: It feels like the symbols that I'm seeing represent trauma instead of an illness. So I don't know if this is

0: responsible for someone's passing, and I don't know if this person can be reached. And the other thing is, I often wake up and I feel like there's somebody in the house with me that has passed, but nothing ever goes back beyond that point.
1: Okay. As I tune into this one, a person you feel responsible for, there's an apology that this person knew what they were doing, was capable of making their own choices. You couldn't have stopped this. They were already on a downward spiral, and they know that you cared. You couldn't be everywhere at once, is what I'm sensing.
0: Okay. Well, it happened when I was young, and I felt responsible when my grandfather fell over a railing.
1: And you've carried that your whole life. Oh, my goodness. I hope you can let go of that. Let me see as I tune in. I'm not even aware of what just came through with me. Did that resonate? Did that make sense to you in this circumstance?
0: Well, when you say downward spiral, somebody else said he was having a stroke and you didn't know it.
1: I see this motion going around as if that would make sense, the falling down, but literally going downward. So let's see. You couldn't have changed this, is what I hear over and over.
2: Okay. Wow. Well, thank you, Nancy. And, sometimes, Suzanne, when you get these type of feelings, people come with you with some pretty big burdens and some guilt that they don't necessarily have to feel.
1: Absolutely. That's one of the main goals of mediumship, which is why a 30-second contact is often, to me, very dissatisfying. Because, like I said, in a longer session, which is what we train people to do, you can truly tune in, truly trust that connection, get the details of what was going on, and it can be healing on both sides of the veil.
2: Yeah. Let's go to Greg, who's on the wild card line in Burbank, California. Greg, you're on Coast to Coast AM. Go ahead.
3: Good evening. For Suzanne, I wonder if you sense something. I started to think about money, or if it's tied to work, but sometimes money comes into a picture without work, or if somebody's guiding me and bringing me to something good with money at this point.
1: I'm not sure what you're saying, Greg. That what is the issue with money that you're trying to find out?
3: Well, if it's going to get any better for me financially. I had a shakeup at work where I have to restructure things and get back on track with what I do.
1: Okay. What I see is a hand going out in a straight line. Like, don't worry, it's not falling down. It's going straight and steady for a while. But then I see a 90-degree turn that you're going to be offered a position that you weren't expecting, or a new opportunity that's off to the side, but not completely different from what you're doing right now. And then once that settles in, a bit of an uptick, but not huge in abundance all at once, but nothing to worry about.
3: There's a spirit, like you say, that might be around me, either guiding me or things to come.
1: This is the thing I've come to learn. We all have spirits around us guiding us. So I encourage everybody. I have this practice called it's a 3-minute practice where you sit in peace. Just watch one of my videos on the sip of the divine, and you learn to trust that that guidance is truly there. So sit and say, whoever's guiding me, what is it I need to know right now? I'd much rather teach you to do this on your own than to get a drop-in message right now. Do you understand?
3: Yeah. I also had a question. I didn't write it in. Maybe you can answer this. I've never heard, at least in recent times, any psychics or mediums say they're going to contact some other prominent people other than like presidents and all that. I've never heard them say, let's find out whatever happened to Billy Graham or Pat Robertson and if anything new came to them in the afterlife.
1: In all honesty, I have never heard that. I haven't even heard of anybody connecting with the president. We talked about celebrities in the last hour. And again, if it serves a greater good or there's a message for humanity, we're going to get that. But regarding those you've talked about, I haven't heard that at all.
2: Okay. Well, thank you very much, Greg. Appreciate it.

0: Let's go to the first-time caller line, and Donna is in Joshua Tree, California. You're on Coast to Coast AM. Go ahead.
1: Hi. Thank you very much for taking my call. You guys are awesome, and I'm very grateful. I lost my best friend a couple years ago. She was only 47, and I'm 63. She was a blessing, and if there's a message for me, she surely will come to you and tell me.
2: Well, if the name Penny isn't significant, then she's leaving you pennies, because that just pops up like a billboard in my mind. There's a feeling of a sickness like cancer that goes through. I feel it in my body. Let's see what else we get here. This is somebody who was, I'm seeing the symbol of sun and sunshine, who was like a bright light to everybody that they came in contact with. And continues to do and be like that across the veil. Let me see if there's a sense of being a teacher. If that wasn't her profession, she was actually a teacher to others. But I also feel a lot of gratitude for the relationship that you enjoyed.
1: Yeah. So, cancer was a dog bite, and she had mold in her body. Close enough.
0: No, so
2: it's definitely an illness that, like, that when I see a hand sweeping down the front and there's this feeling of darkness within the body, that's an illness that just spread throughout the system. So, but trust me, they're fine now. This is the one thing people who had dementia, they show me all clear now. And people who had a body that was just burdened with illness, they just feel light and free. And it's very much a relief to us to know that instantly they are aware that they still exist, that life goes on, and that's one of the main messages they want us to know.
0: Great. Thank you, Donna. Let's go back to the wildcard line, and Laura is in Cincinnati. You're on Coast to Coast AM with Suzanne Giesman. Go ahead, Laura.
3: Hi. I was just going to ask if there was, well, because my life's a mess anyway, but if there was anything coming through, you know, from my parents or a relative or anyone.
2: Okay, let's see, Laura, as I tune into you. It's interesting, I see dishes piled up and somebody that just couldn't get around to taking care of things. There was just a feeling like being dragged down by depression, but all is clear now. Family was everything. This is a woman that I'm tuning into now. Family was everything that she... There's just an awful lot of love, and I never say that just because I feel somebody who feels motherly. This is somebody who had a miscarriage or lost a child when they were just a baby, and that they've been reunited, and that's bringing her great joy. Okay. Mary is around her, or the name Mary is significant, a very common name, but she's given me that. And this is somebody who didn't need much, didn't have much. But again, so glad that the family knows that she cared about them. It was all about the family. So know that this woman, who feels very motherly to me, again, is just doing fine and wishes she could have been around longer. Why is that? For the grandchildren. Okay?
3: Yeah. Okay. All right. Thank you.
2: You're welcome.
0: All right, thank you. All right, let's go west of the Rockies, and John is in South Dakota. You're on Coast to Coast AM. Go ahead, John.
4: Well, my name is John, and I'm going through some really bad issues right now, both unexplained health issues, no matter what the doctors are doing, some financial. I feel there's a lot of presence around me. I just can't identify who, what, when, or where. I'm seeming to have dreams that overlap people that I've never met. And I'm just wondering if you might have any guidance of who's trying to get a hold of me.
2: You know, John, what I've come to learn through this work is that web that connects us all is ultimately from one consciousness. My book, Always Connected, talks about how we come to know that it ultimately doesn't matter who that presence is, that when we tap into it and say, I feel I don't have all the answers here, but whoever has that answer for me, please guide me. Please send me a sign that shows me I'm not alone. When we just trust that instead of needing to know who it is, then the guidance drops in, then things start to flow again. So I can tell that you know there's something more. If you can let go of the need to know exactly who it is and say, thank you for guiding me. Please guide me more closely. This is a time in my life when I truly need to know that I'm not alone. I guarantee you, you're going to get that guidance you're looking for, all right?
4: Okay, I appreciate the guidance.
0: Okay. All right, thank you very much for that. Let's go back to the wild card line. And Paula is in Pahrump, Nevada, a very special place. Paula, you're on Coast to Coast AM. Go ahead.
5: Oh, thank you for taking my call. My daughter, Christy, passed away in November. And, of course, I'm grief-stricken.
2: Yes, indeed. I'm so sorry.
5: I know. Her had so much to live for. Her son, Michael, got married just in April, and her daughter had a new grandchild for her, her first one in March, and she was looking so forward to those things, and I just am worried Christy is upset about leaving. I don't know. It just, it's like,
2: I know, Paula, if there's one thing I can guarantee you is that your daughter Christy has not missed any of those things. From reading after reading after reading I've done for people, and they show me things going on in the family's life now, I have no doubt that they attend their own funerals. They are present at the births, the graduations. They know all about the kids who passed. So trust that. Know that. Like the time that I did a reading for a woman, and I said, your loved one is showing me a plant. It's a lily in a pot. And she said, I don't know what that is. And you just learn to trust, because when that session was over, the woman called me back and she said, while we were doing the session, the florist delivered a lily to my front porch, but I didn't want to answer the doorbell. What does that tell us? They see these things going on. So our own fears that they miss things, our own fears that they're suffering, cause us to suffer. When you start hearing the stories that mediums share, when you have a reading, that when you make a really good connection with your daughter, you will find out that she knows all about these things and is moving forward with you, not without you, okay?
5: I would love to get one with you, but I don't quite know how to do that.
2: Well, this is, let me see. Somehow through the producer of the show, we're going to connect you, and I'm going to connect you with Chris. They'll connect you with me, and I'll connect you with Christy, all right?
5: That's my gift.
2: All right? We'll make it happen.
5: Thank you.
0: Yeah, and people listening here, your website, people can go to that too, and they can find your book. Maybe good to mention that SuzanneGiesman.com is the best website for that.
2: Yeah, and unfortunately, Ryan, there's so many people that want readings, and I don't do any more than maybe 3 or 4 a week because of the writing and the teaching and the traveling. But so I have a lottery system, so I think Paula just won the lottery.
0: Let's see if we can fit another one in here. East of the Rockies, Andrea's in Connecticut. Andrea, if we can try to get you in real quick, though.
6: Okay. Hi, Ryan and Suzanne. I just wanted to ask really about, I have two brothers that passed on. One was only 64, and we don't know. He didn't have an autopsy. He was found deceased. And I just wondered if you could tell me anything at all, or if there's any messages from him. Maybe he wants to get a message through to me. We were close.
2: I sense a man who is very jovial, very outgoing, loved everybody, and everybody loved him. And what I'm hearing is toxic, something toxic in the system, but he's absolutely fine now. Something just that he ingested, it reacted badly in his body, but he's absolutely fine, so don't worry about him.
0: All right, Suzanne Giesman. Wow, these last 2 hours went by so quick. People can find you online. Thank you so much. And your new book out this week, Always Connected. People can check it out on your website, SuzanneGiesman.com. Thank you, Suzanne. We appreciate it.
2: Been a pleasure.
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11: From ABC News, I'm Sherry Preston. New questions about the already shaky ceasefire between the United States and Iran. President Trump hinting a deal was close, but then we heard nothing. ABC's Karen Waugh with the latest.
12: U.S. Central Command announcing it conducted self-defense strikes inside Iran over the weekend, targeting radar and drone sites. CENTCOM says the U.S. strikes were in response to what it called aggressive Iranian actions, which included the shooting down of a U.S. drone over international waters. Iran claims it responded by targeting the airbase where the U.S. attack originated. Missile activity was being monitored in Kuwait. All this coming after President Trump suggested a peace deal with Iran was in reach.
11: Israeli troops also captured a strategic mountain in Lebanon in the deepest incursion into the country in 26 years. A federal judge has essentially agreed to reopen President Trump's settlement with the IRS and the so-called anti-weaponization fund that came from it after 35 former federal judges asked for a reexamination.
13: The heart of this really is the conduct by Trump, the conduct by his outside lawyers, the Department of Justice. Did they abuse the court system by, for example, knowing what the outcome would already be when they filed the suit in the first place?
11: ABC Washington managing editor Catherine Folders. Five miners successfully taken out of that flooded cave in Laos, but two others remain unaccounted for. ABC's Britt Clennett with more on the challenge for divers.
14: This is a very complex network of caves, very tiny crevices, jagged walls, muddy water, which has been described to me as the consistency of coffee. We're talking pitch black areas.
11: Malaysia has become the latest country to ban social media for those under age 16. Kids have a month to download their content before it goes away. 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
15: A new report says the majority of that money the state officials set aside for L.A. County fire victims hasn't been used. NBC L.A. says 60% of the $2.5 billion that the governor announced for fire victims remains unspent. A 31-year-old ocean rower attempting to become the first American woman to row solo from California to Hawaii.
16: Casey Fendler left from Monterey, California on May 21st. She's documenting the more than 2,400-mile journey to Oahu on social media. If successful, she would become only the third woman to complete complete the crossing unassisted. KCRA 3 says Fendler, who's been a professional raft guide since she was 18, previously made the trip in 2024 as skipper of a four-women team. I'm Sharon Reardon.
15: Next race in the Triple Crown is the Belmont Stakes. That's happening June the 6th. That's the latest. I'm Bob Montague.
10: Now, Sacramento traffic.
1: Eastbound 50 has road work, as you'll see various lanes shut down between River Road and the Highway 5099 split. That'll continue until 6 a.m. Also on eastbound 50, it's the 15th Street on-ramp that is closed for construction, and that will continue on as well until 6 a.m. And eastbound 50, it's the X Street on-ramp closed for road work until 6 a.m. Traffic on the 10s every 10 minutes, mornings and afternoons. Joe Salvatore, KFBK News Radio, 93.1 FM, 1530 AM.
10: Now, Sacramento weather.
6: Cleared for the overnight, a low 54 to 2. I'm AccuWeather Steve Williams on KFBK, Sacramento's News Radio.
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19: More finger-pointing in the Mideast. Good morning, I'm Gordon Deal, along with Nicole Murray, on this Monday, June 1st. Glad you could be with us. Here's what we have for you this hour.
20: The U.S. and Iran have engaged in another military skirmish. Meanwhile, oil is higher this morning.
19: After days of violent protests, family visitations have resumed at an ICE detention center in New Jersey.
20: Is the U.S. prepared to respond to emerging disease outbreaks like Ebola? Hear the political divisions in Washington.
19: And why teenagers face such a lousy job market this summer.
21: Number of jobs, or the available jobs, has been pretty low. And employer, you know, enthusiasm for hiring just really hasn't been there. And so many of those, like, entry-level jobs are ones that are kind of the first cut, if you will, when it comes to, you know, making those budget decisions.
19: Megan Lenhart at Barron's on the challenges to teen hiring this summer. The U.S. says it has again struck Iranian military sites, hitting what it describes as air defense radar and drone sites. After the weekend attacks, Iran's Revolutionary Guards said today it had targeted a U.S. base in response without identifying which one. However, the state news agency in Kuwait says air defenses there, where a major U.S. base is located, were intercepting missile and drone attacks today as sirens sounded across the country. President Trump on Fox News.
0: I'm in no hurry. I'd like to say I'm in a hurry because, you know, gasoline prices are going to come tumbling down. But if you're going to be in a hurry, you're not going to make a good deal. And slowly but surely, we're getting, I think, what we want. And if we don't get what we want, we're going to end it a different way.
19: The U.S. and Iran have sporadically exchanged strikes since their ceasefire took effect in early April. A similar exchange occurred just last Thursday. The most recent exchange of fire came as Washington and Tehran try to reach an agreement on winding down the fighting. Trump indicated a deal was close ahead of the weekend, but mediators have said issues like nuclear commitments remain unresolved. Oil prices are higher today after Israel ordered troops to push deeper into Lebanon, renewing concerns that clashes with the terrorist group Hezbollah, supported by Iran, could threaten a fragile ceasefire between Washington and Tehran. Brent crude is higher by more than 3% at around $94 a barrel. West Texas Intermediate rose more than 3.5%. 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
4: We track inventories every day. We started out with billions of barrels of private and government inventories, and we still are in the billions. And so there's plenty of runway, but also, you know, there's a lot of pressure on Iran to finally agree to the president's terms.
19: The escalation in hostilities, which followed Israel-Lebanon talks in Washington on Friday, dampened hopes that Washington and Tehran were nearing an extension of their ceasefire agreement. Israeli Prime Minister Benjamin Netanyahu said yesterday that he instructed the Israeli Defense Forces to expand their maneuver in Lebanon. The order came despite a ceasefire declared in April. Family visitation at a New Jersey immigration detention center has resumed after being suspended amid days of protests, arrests, and clashes outside the facility. Governor Mikey Sherrill announced on social media that the Department of Homeland Security had agreed to restore visitation at Delaney Hall, an ICE detention facility in Newark that has become the focus of demonstrations over allegations of poor conditions.
22: As some of the reporting got worse in Delaney Hall, you had more and more protesters, and then ICE started to come out. They used batons, they used rubber bullets, and measures that we felt like were escalating in violence. We saw, I think, someone being beaten by an ICE agent.
19: Three people were arrested during clashes with police on Saturday night. The announcement came after a tense week in which New Jersey State Police established designated areas for protests in an effort to prevent further clashes. Protesters allege inadequate medical care, poor living conditions, and delays in legal proceedings, all of which DHS denies. By the way, if you've missed anything from today's show, there's an easy way to catch up. All you have to do is tell Alexa, Siri, or Google to play This Morning with Gordon Deal. 11 minutes after the hour on This Morning, America's First News.
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0: Now, more than ever, where you get your news matters. 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
1: Thanks for joining us. The Trump administration's shakeup of the United States public health apparatus in the wake of the COVID pandemic has public health experts concerned about the country's ability to respond to emerging disease outbreaks like hantavirus and Ebola, which has now killed at least 40 people in the Congo and Uganda. It's a story by Ariel Cohen, healthcare reporter at CQ Roll Call. Ariel, what about the shakeup you mentioned?
2: So in the past few years, there's been a lot of changes under the Trump administration when it comes to public health. We've seen sort of this shakeup at the CDC and the Department of Health and Human Services in general with the Trump administration's DOGE efforts, where they cut a lot of staff. We've seen the Trump administration pull money for mRNA vaccine development. There's just sort of been the general defunding and diminishing of state public health departments. The United States left the World Health Organization. And then on top of that, right now, there's no permanent director of the Centers for Disease Control and Prevention. So just a lot of changes within the U.S. public health apparatus under the Trump administration, and really not a lot of answers, as we see the rise of hantavirus, Ebola, now measles to a certain extent. It's a lot happening all at once.
1: Yeah. All right. So all this that you mentioned, does that mean we're prepared or not, or we can't save for something like Ebola or the hantavirus or measles?
2: Okay. Well, it really depends who you ask. A lot of public health experts who worked on the COVID response say the United States is not prepared. We don't have those international connections we used to have with the World Health Organization. All the staffing shortages at the CDC and other public health sector agencies are leaving us underprepared. But then you talk to Republicans on Capitol Hill, those within the Trump administration, they say, don't worry, it's low risk right now. We're doing just fine, which is true. The U.S. is at a very low risk of having another COVID-like outbreak. But what people are worried about is, you know, sort of these smaller disease outbreaks becoming a bigger deal than they need to be.
1: We're speaking with Ariel Cohen, healthcare reporter at CQ Roll Call. The story is called Hantavirus and Ebola Highlight Political Division Over Disease. This is going to be the thing from now on, it seems, right? These partisan divides over infectious disease?
2: Yeah, I mean, infectious disease and public health used to be a relatively bipartisan thing. Lawmakers didn't want their constituents getting sick, but we saw during the COVID-19 pandemic, it became a highly partisan political thing. Just, I'm sure your listeners experience in their own communities different views about the COVID-19 vaccine and whether the government was over or under responding to certain aspects of the virus. Really gave people very strong opinions when it comes to infectious disease, which used to be a relatively nerdy, niche kind of topic. Now yeah. Everyone has a lot of personal experience with, right? So it's very easy for that personal experience to sort of dictate policy, which, especially when it comes to health and science, is usually a recipe for disaster.
1: You mentioned the expiration of that Pandemic and All Hazards Preparedness Act in 2023. What did that do?
2: Sure. So the Pandemic All Hazards Preparedness Act is a piece of congressional legislation that was first passed under the George W. Bush administration. It's actually a Republican bill that is meant to help the United States be prepared to respond to a pandemic or really any health threat that sort of comes out of nowhere. And it used to be a very bipartisan bill. Republicans, Democrats, they reauthorized it every time that came around. But in 2023, when it expired, that was right on the heels of the COVID-19 pandemic. And since then, Congress sort of quietly renewed some of its provisions through short-term extensions, kind of just piecemeal legislation. But at the end of 2025, so this past year, many of the provisions just sort of expired.
1: Thanks, Ariel. Ariel Cohen, healthcare reporter at Roll Call. 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
3: And now, the three big things you need to know. Number one.
4: The U.S. and Iran exchanged new attacks over the weekend. The United States says it targeted Tehran's military sites, while Iran's Revolutionary Guard added that it attacked a U.S. base in response. Delaware Senator Chris Coons on Fox News.
5: We're not succeeding in overthrowing this regime just by attacking them more and more. And we are paying the cost. In this last week that I've been at home in Delaware, the number one thing I hear from Delawareans is about the costs of gas and groceries.
4: The U.S. and Iran have sporadically exchanged strikes since their ceasefire took effect in early April.
3: Number two.
4: Family visitation at a New Jersey immigration center has resumed after being suspended amid days of protests outside the facility over allegations of poor conditions for detainees. Governor Mikey Sherrill.
6: We're making progress. ICE is behind the facility's gate and not on our streets. And we're maintaining our laser focus on pushing for better conditions and transparency.
4: Visitation at Delaney Hall in Newark resumed at noon yesterday.
3: Number three.
4: A Hawaii man arrested last week following a days-long manhunt has been charged with murder in connection with the killings of three men on the Big Island. Police Chief Reed Mahuna.
7: When we got there, it was not readily apparent that foul play was involved. So, of course, once the second body was located, then we determined that these were both probably connected and suspicious.
4: 36-year-old Jacob Baker is being charged with one count of first-degree murder and three counts of second-degree murder. Authorities have not disclosed a possible motive. The U.S. military said it has carried out another strike on a boat accused of smuggling drugs in the Eastern Pacific Ocean, killing three men. Saturday's attack brings the death toll to 205 in a series of U.S. strikes that began in early September. Lawmakers are reportedly considering a bipartisan bill that would separate FEMA from the Department of Homeland Security. Florida Representative Jared Moskowitz on Fox News.
8: DHS has become too bureaucratic. FEMA needs to get faster. And the way to fix that is to get FEMA out of DHS to make it its own independent agency.
4: This news comes as FEMA is being criticized for its slow response to natural disasters.
9: All these rooms, this place builds them. It just goes on and on.
4: Young audiences turned out in droves to movie theaters around the country this weekend. Backrooms, the new horror film based on an internet meme, stunned at the box office, grossing $81.5 million during its first 3 days in theaters.
1: All right, thank you, Nicole. 23 minutes now after the hour.

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8: Parents who want to start investing for their young children have a growing array of options, including soon Trump accounts. 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Here's Joe Pinsker at the Wall Street Journal. Joe, help us out.
9: My goal here was to structure this as simply as possible for parents who, may need some more sleep rather than try to think through what investment accounts they're going to put their money into. There are a bunch of places a parent can start investing for a baby if they want to. You might think about a 529 or a custodial investment account for your kid. There's also a new type of account called the Trump account or 530A account that launches this summer. And the very first step in this process is to open that last one I mentioned, the thing called a Trump account. You don't actually want to put your own money into it, but babies born between 2025 and 2028 are eligible to get a free $1,000 from the government, which is a hard thing to turn down.
8: Wow. All right. But you say open it, but don't kind of do anything with it right now.
9: Exactly. There are some higher priority places that you'd want to put your money just because of the tax advantages that exist for other accounts, and also thinking about, the sorts of things that you'd want to fund in your child's life that are closer on the horizon. A Trump account is sort of optimized in certain ways for retirement, and your kid's retirement is a ways off from now. There are things closer on the timeline, like college, that you might want to start funding for.
8: Jeez. Okay. What's the point about taking a look at your own finances?
9: Yes. A word of caution here is that before you start putting money into these accounts for your kid, as powerful as they are investing-wise, you do want to make sure your own finances are on track, that you're saving enough for retirement, that you don't have high-interest credit card debt, you have emergency savings. These are things that you'd want to take care of so that, you take care of your own needs so that someday, hopefully, you aren't dependent on your kid financially.
8: Yeah. Talk about 529s here and the advantages and what we need to think of.
9: Yeah, this is the first place. I interviewed several different financial advisors for this article, and this was the first place, the sort of consensus pick for where you should start putting your own dollars. A 529 is traditionally thought of as the place where you save money for your kids' college. Obviously, a very expensive thing. The nice thing about a 529 is that you can put money into it, and then it grows tax-free until you take it out. That is a really, really big benefit, and can be more valuable than people even assume. So that is sort of the place that you start. A fear that some people have is like, what if my kid doesn't go to college? Or what if I think they're going to go to an expensive college, and in fact they end up going and getting in-state tuition somewhere and it's much cheaper? There are a couple escape hatches here. One of them is that you can put up to $35,000 of unused money in a 529 into a Roth IRA, a retirement account for the child, later on. So that's sort of an alternative option. Also, you can spend 529 money on some K-12 expenses. You can put it towards trade school. So it's not just college, and it's a slightly more flexible account than people give it credit for.
8: Thanks, Joe. That is Joe Pinsker, reporter at the Wall Street Journal. 30 minutes now after the hour on This Morning, America's First News.

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1: California woman sentenced to 35 years in prison for hosting drunken sex parties for teenagers. Shannon O'Connor convicted on charges related to underage drinking and sexual misconduct at her home in the Bay Area. The mother was known as the Los Gatos party mom. Southern California voters have several options when it comes to voting this week.
2: 500 more vote centers have opened in Los Angeles County this weekend, more than 200 each in San Diego and Orange counties. The centers will be open daily from 10 a.m. to 7 p.m. for in-person voting, voter registration, and vote-by-mail ballot return. On Election Day Tuesday, the centers will be open from 7 a.m. to 8 p.m. Completed vote-by-mail ballots can also be turned in at any center. I'm Sharon Reardon.
1: The Dodgers won their final game with Philadelphia. They head to Arizona with a four-game series, then back home to host the Angels at Dodger Stadium. That's the latest. I'm Bob Montague.
0: Now, Sacramento traffic.
3: We have road work on westbound 50. That includes lanes closed between the Highway 50-99 split and River Road. These lanes are expected to be shut down until 6 a.m. Also, on westbound 50, it's the Stockton Boulevard on-ramp closed for some construction. And they're scheduled to wrap that up at 6 a.m. as well. And the 26th Street off-ramp from westbound 50 closed for road work. And that goes on until 6 a.m. Traffic on the 10s every 10 minutes, mornings and afternoons. Joe Salvatore, KFBK News Radio, 93.1 FM, 1530 AM.
0: Now, Sacramento weather.
4: Overnight, clear skies, a low 54 to 58. Monday, partly sunny, warm day, a high 92 to 96. Sunshine and warm on Tuesday, a high again at 92 to 96. And then sunny and warm on Wednesday, a high 88 to 92. I'm AccuWeather Steve Williams on KFBK.
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16: Thanks for spending time with us. Welcome into Monday, June 1st. Gordon Deal with Nicole Murray. Some of our top stories and headlines. The latest skirmish unfolds between the U.S. and Iran. family visits resume at an ICE jail in New Jersey following violent demonstrations. Nearly 1,000 workers at American Axle are on strike this morning in Michigan. They're a key General Motors truck supplier. If you missed it, Friday, a court ruled the Kennedy Center for the Performing Arts must remove Trump's name from its building and branding. And the teenager from New York who battled cancer and chemo en route to a perfect GPA and a full scholarship. His story in about 20 minutes. Despite the overall labor market looking a bit stronger in recent months, the employment outlook for teenagers remains challenging, especially for this summer. Here's Megan Lenhart, senior economics reporter at Barron's. Megan, what's going on?
17: Well, it's one of those, you know, common rites of passage, right? We all have those summer memories of sitting there and, you know, working at the local pool or maybe as a camp counselor, at the very least, you know, serving up some burgers and fries to regulars at the local hotspot. But unfortunately, so many of those jobs these days are not being done by teenagers. This feels like, you know, a little bit of a sad aspect of, you know, one of the trends within the labor market, but it has been really difficult over the last couple of years for younger workers to find jobs, even including those sort of part-time summer jobs that we've all come to rely on. And unfortunately, while we do see labor conditions starting to maybe have a bit better feel to them, we have the job placement agency Challenger Gray and Christmas predicting that unfortunately for these youngest workers, this summer is not going to look any better and could, in fact, look a slightly worse for teenagers this summer when they're looking for jobs.
16: What gets the blame here, Megan?
17: Well, it's one of those complicated situations where a lot goes into it. Unfortunately, you know, we've had conditions where, you know, the number of jobs or the available jobs has been pretty low, and employer, you know, enthusiasm for hiring just really hasn't been there. And so many of those like entry level jobs are ones that are kind of the first cut, if you will, when it comes to, you know, making those budget decisions. Additionally, you know, this has been a long running trend. I think, you know, if we go back to even, you know, 10, 20, certainly, you know, 30, 40 years ago, we had much higher rates of teen labor participation than we do now. And that's been something that's been an ongoing decline and has kind of, you know, leveled out, you know, certainly pre-pandemic. And then, you know, obviously it's been a little bit choppy in the post-pandemic years. But, you know, it's one of those situations where you now have teenagers that, you know, really do have a lot of commitments when it comes to school and after school activities, sports, things like that. So trying to fit in that summer work can be a little bit more challenging for today's teenagers. Additionally, again, you just have a ton of competition. You have a lot of folks, especially, you know, those at the older end, retirees and whatnot, who are doing part-time work and, you know, can be perhaps a little bit more dependable in the eyes of the employers and sometimes secure those jobs over the teens.
16: We're speaking with Megan Lenhart, senior economics reporter at Barron's. The story is called Why Teens Are Facing the Worst Summer Job Market on Record. However, one of the bright spots is in retail.
17: Yes. Unfortunately, you know, we've had a number of years where, you know, we really haven't seen a ton of teen employment in retail, especially in those summer months. But we did speak to Revelio Labs, which is a workforce and analytics platform and company. And they actually are predicting that about 9% of all summer jobs are expected to go to teenagers this year, and that's up from about 2.3% in 2025. Now, obviously, that's really a far cry from, you know, the sort of nearly half of teens that were employed in retail in, like, say, the early 2000s. But you have to remember that, you know, we're in a different era. Unfortunately, there are just fewer shopping malls, for example. And, you know, again, participation does remain lower across the board. So it is one of those situations where, you know, while it isn't a huge surge upward in terms of retail hiring, it is a little bit better looking than it was last year.
16: When we talk about the labor force participation for teenagers, is part of the factor here that some of them actually just don't want to work, or mommy and daddy say they don't have to?
17: I mean, I'm sure that, you know, that does happen, you know, obviously in certain families and certain circumstances. But I do actually think it's probably part of more of the broader trends. I mean, I do think that, you know, you do have a lot of teens who do want some spending money, or certainly, you know, some who are very industrious and already trying to save for college and are trying, you know, to get every dime they can for that kind of, you know, future savings that they do require. So I do actually think that it's more of the idea that, you know, while there may be some folks, some teenagers who just don't want to work on their summer, and I can't say I blame them, I do think that, you know, by and large, it is a little bit more of just a competitive market and a lot of those sort of labor trend forces that are kind of against them in this kind of environment.
16: Thanks, Megan. Megan Linhart, senior economics reporter at Barron's. If you've missed anything from today's show, by the way, you can stream or download the podcast. 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Just do a search for This Morning with Gordon Deal. 20 minutes now in front of the hour on This Morning, America's First News. Coming up next, a betta fish, a Taco Bell, and a naked customer. Where possibly could these have all come together?
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3: Thanks for joining us. Welcome into Monday. It is time now for the mic drop with this morning's Mike Gavin.
4: Good morning. Well, the NBA Finals are now set after the San Antonio Spurs beat the Oklahoma City Thunder. And while Spurs fans are over the moon, many people in a city over 2,000 miles away were pretty happy, too, for what could be considered petty reasons at this point. After the Thunder were eliminated, video taken at T-Mobile Park in Seattle showed that the video of the Thunder being eliminated was played during a Mariners baseball game, much to the delight of fans in attendance. Now, for those who've forgotten, 18 years ago, the Seattle Supersonics NBA team moved to Oklahoma City and became the Thunder. Bitter Sonics fans haven't forgotten, hence the joy at seeing OKC come up short this time around. Social media commenters, for the most part, seem to agree with the Seattle still holding a grudge nearly two decades later, with one calling it a level of pettiness that I respect, and many still calling the Sonics bolting from Seattle a tragedy. Others pointed out how sweet it is that the Spurs coach Mitch Johnson was born in Seattle.
3: Oh.
4: Yeah, Seattle born and raised.
3: Didn't realize that.
4: To eliminate the Thunder. Good for him.
3: I think I probably would support this level of pettiness myself. I'm pretty sure. I wouldn't move on.
4: I mean, and again, there's a lot of complicated, I remember at the time there was a lot of complicated reasons why they wound up leaving, but you know, that team, you know, was a really good team for a long time and really had a very, very strong fan base. So it wasn't like nobody was watching them, nobody was going, they had no fans. They had, you know, they still have you know, probably millions of fans.
3: Those fans tell similar stories of others in other sports, football, baseball.
4: The owners happens. Follow the money for whatever reason. The money was better there. That's so most likely why the move happened.
3: It's money, not the fans, that are important.
4: Yes. And for whatever the reason, and there may not need to be one, we've seen an uptick in stories about folks in Florida exposing more than decency and the law would allow. For this, we take you to Flagler County, where the sheriff's office there said it received a call in the wee hours Thursday morning from Taco Bell employees reporting a man with his pants pulled down. Officers arrived to find just that, a 28-year-old with his private parts exposed, and if that wasn't enough, he was traveling with a live betta fish swimming inside a container in his backpack. The fish was nicknamed Baja Blast by the deputies and was handed over to the County Humane Society for care. The man was charged with unlawful exposure of sexual organs.
3: Oh, very specific.
4: That is very specific. Yeah, usually hear it sort of spelled out just like that.
3: Yeah, enormous, just indecent exposure.
4: Yeah, right.
3: This is like specifically sexual organs.
4: Perhaps in Florida, you got to get more specific with these things. Again, we've seen a lot of these stories lately, so maybe you got to get it down to the letter.
3: I thought, by the way, when you referenced then the law would allow, you were going to bust out your Waylon Jennings Dukes of Hazzard there.
4: You know that's where I got
3: that
4: from.
3: Just a little bit more. Right?
4: Yes.
3: Didn't we all sing that last week?
4: We did. I don't remember why, but we were all singing it because that's a song that needs to be sung.
3: And thank goodness it was not recorded at the time.
4: That is true.
3: Thanks, Mike. 13 minutes now in front of the hour. 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

0: through the clutter to bring you the people and stories that matter to you. 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
1: Glad you're with us. Data from the CDC shows emergency department visits for tick bites have climbed to their highest rate in nearly 10 years. Ticks can carry and cause serious diseases, including Lyme disease, Rocky Mountain spotted fever, and tularemia, also known as rabbit fever. More species of disease-carrying ticks are spreading across the U.S., such as the Asian longhorn tick. The latest CDC data, updated yesterday, shows 105 of every 100,000 emergency department visits recorded in April were related to tick bites. The Northeast, from Maine to Virginia, has recorded the highest incident rate. The second busiest tick bite region was the Midwest, including Nebraska, Kansas, Minnesota, Iowa, Missouri, Wisconsin, Illinois, Michigan, Indiana, and Ohio. The Southeast and West regions are also experiencing their highest ever rates. Tick activity typically peaks in May until a smaller spike in the fall. 8 minutes now in front of the hour on This Morning. Once again, here's Nicole Murray.
2: And now, the three big things you need to know. Number one.
3: Iran's Revolutionary Guard said this morning it has targeted a U.S. base after the United States said it struck Iranian military sites over the weekend. President Trump regarding plans against Iran.
4: We wipe out their military. We wipe out their Navy, their Air Force, their anti-aircraft. We wipe out everything. We wipe out their leadership, and then we wipe out their leadership a second time. And then at 2.5 time, we're dealing with the other half. And by the way, they're much more reasonable, and you could say that's regime change.
3: Iran did not say which U.S. military base it targeted.
2: Number two.
3: Oil prices are up by at least 3% this morning after Israel ordered troops to push deeper into Lebanon, renewing concerns of new clashes with the Iran-backed Hezbollah group. Treasury Secretary Scott Bessent on Fox News claims prices will come down once a peace deal is reached.
5: There is a disturbance here that it's uncomfortable for people, but we're going to get to the other side of that. And I think on the other side, the oil market is going to be very well supplied.
2: Number three.
3: A North Carolina police officer has been fired after viral doorbell camera video shows him repeatedly punching a woman during an arrest, which has sparked protests. Gregory Moore, the father of the victim.
6: We just want the right thing done. And I think the first right thing is that he be charged. Once he's charged, then we can move forward. We really need prayer. We're really hurting here.
3: Shelby Police Chief Brad Frazier said the officer, whose name has not been released, had previously been placed on administrative suspension. A bus driver involved in a highway crash in Stafford County, Virginia, that killed at least 5 people and injured nearly 4 dozen others, has been charged with involuntary manslaughter. Police have identified the driver as 48-year-old Jing Dong of Staten Island, New York. Las Vegas police say they have arrested a teenage girl after receiving a report that 3 horses were stabbed at the site of a barrel racing competition this weekend. Police said the injuries to the horses were not life-threatening. Rescue workers in Laos said heavy rain is threatening the search for 2 remaining gold miners trapped in a flooded cave. 5 miners have already been rescued. The group of 7 entered the caves 10 days ago. The days of wanting to climb the corporate ladder seem to be gone. A new cake resume study says that burned out and stressed employees are turning down higher paying promotions because they do not want to deal with the added stress and anxiety that comes with it.
1: When you say burned out, stressed employees, do you mean wimpy young workers turning down higher pay promotions? Or is that code?
3: It's not wimpy. It's very hard out there these days. You don't agree? You don't see it?
1: No, I don't.
3: What? You don't get not wanting maybe to manage more people or have more responsibility?
1: Take the promotion.
3: Always?
1: Grow.
3: All right.
1: Grow your career. 6 minutes in front of the hour.
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1: Thanks for being with us. A New York teenager diagnosed with cancer right before he started high school is set to graduate with a perfect GPA and a scholarship worth $125,000. 17-year-old Ryan Martino of Long Island's Nassau County, diagnosed with stage 2 Hodgkin's lymphoma at the end of 8th grade. People.com says he began high school while recovering from chemo, and his compromised immune system frequently forced him to stay home. 4 years later, he's expected to graduate with a 4.0. Martino, who's been caddying at the Nassau Country Club, also recently learned he's one of nearly 400 students nationwide to receive the Western Golf Association's Chick Evans Scholarship this year. It will cover all college expenses for the next 4 years. He will begin college this fall at the University of Delaware. That'll do it for this hour. For Nicole Murray and Mike Gavin, I'm Gordon Deal. 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
24: Good morning to you. It is Monday, June 1st, a new month, a fresh week, and we are on the eve of the California primary. A new poll suggests that Republicans could get shut out tomorrow. Two of the Democrat candidates for governor may end up in court over a newly released campaign ad and a change of plans at America's 250th birthday celebration after some performers pull out. Those stories straight ahead. First, let's get a check on traffic and say good morning to Roy Lamella.
25: 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Caltrans clearing out some road work right now on the Kansas City Freeway going northbound. You may see just a little bit of a delay between the American River and Exposition Boulevard, but nothing too major at this moment. 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
26: Partly sunny and hot to kick off the month of June with highs in the mid and upper 90s today. Mainly clear, comfortable tonight, lows for the mid and upper 50s. Lots of sunshine, hot again for Tuesday with highs in the mid and upper 90s again. I'm AccuWeather meteorologist Jason Caterina on KFPK, Sacramento's News Radio.
24: Yes, 58 degrees right now. We will be in the 90s for much of this week. So very warm week straight ahead. With our top local story now, the Emerson College survey released over the weekend puts Democrats Javier Becerra and Tom Steyer in the lead for the California governor's race. Republican Steve Hilton is now in third place. KFPK's John Harper with more.
27: If the numbers hold, Republicans could get locked out of November's ballot. The Emerson poll shows Javier Becerra at 28% support, Tom Steyer at 22%, followed by former Fox host Steve Hilton at 21%. The remainder of the candidates from both parties remain far behind. Hilton spokesperson Hector Rojas says, quote, "This poll should be a wake-up for every Republican governor in California." Political analyst Steve Swat's take on ABC 10.
28: What a comeback it has been for Becerra. And the Steyer situation, I think, is extremely interesting because he has spent $200 million, an all-time record in California, just in the primary. What, he has 15% of the vote so far?
27: A UC Berkeley poll is showing about the same numbers with one exception. Steve Hilton is in second place, trailing Becerra by 4 points. John Harper, KFPK, Sacramento's News Radio.
24: 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ABC's Allison Kasich.
29: President Trump is now set to headline the opening ceremony of the Great American State Fair, June 24th. The event, organized by Freedom 250, is scheduled to take place on the National Mall as part of America's 250th anniversary celebrations. But it's facing setbacks with the majority of musicians slated to perform pulling out. Martina McBride, Bret Michaels, Young MC, and the Commodores were all set to take part, but say they'll no longer perform.
24: That's Allison Kasich reporting. Now for more of what matters this morning, let's get to Mark Dembski.
30: Good morning and happy Monday to you, Christina. California's governor race enters its final day today after a weekend blitz by the leading candidates, but two of those candidates may actually end up in court. Javier Becerra now threatening legal action over a Tom Steyer campaign ad. KFPK's Jason Capadonia explains.
31: The Northern California billionaire recently released a campaign ad suggesting that the former state attorney general could face an indictment connected to the theft of political campaign funds stolen by Becerra's former political strategist. Becerra's lawyer threatened to sue Steyer in a letter saying that they need to pull the ad because it's, quote, false and defamatory. Steyer's lawyer called the bluff and fired a letter back saying that a lawsuit would make their day and refuses to pull the ad. I'm Jason Campadonia.
30: A clash over trans athletes in high school sports in California this weekend at the CIF Track and Field State Championships in Clovis Saturday. Jarupa Valley senior A.B. Hernandez won two gold medals in the girls' high jump and triple jump events. Outside the meet, though, on Friday, Republican frontrunner in the governor's race, Steve Hilton, spoke at a Save Girls Sports rally and called out California's current governor.
0: Gavin Newsom, you say you reject the insanity of biological boys in girls' sports. Well, why don't you do something about it then?
30: Protesters on both sides Saturday reportedly got into some shouting matches outside the meet, then did go on their separate ways. As for Hernandez's two gold medals, she wasn't alone on the winner's stand. CIF rules allow for two winners. If a transgender athlete places first, then the top finishing cisgender athlete also wins.
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30: Sacramento will be feeling the heat this week. The National Weather Service expects the high temperature to break 90 degrees each day of the work week. Today's forecast calls for a high of 92 degrees. It will be similar every day until the weekend. Saturday and Sunday, a cool off just a bit as the forecast is expected to see high temperatures in the mid-80s.
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30: After a historic 13-run third inning by the Yankees at Sutter Health Park on Sunday afternoon, the A's were forced to try to play catch-up. They scored four in the seventh, not enough. 13-8, the final. The Yankees took 2 of 3 over the weekend. As for the Giants, all kinds of offense on Sunday in Colorado. 25 hits, 19 runs. A 19-6 drubbing of the Rockies. 5:06 the time here on your Monday morning. I'm Mark Dembski. Grab a news alert anytime when you set a preset on the free iHeartRadio app to KFBK News Radio.
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24: Time for our talk back clip of the hour. California voters say they want change, but are voters really getting any choice? Democrat ballot returns are running well behind average in this primary. California Congressman Kevin Kiley, independent, says voters don't like the direction of the state, but also have little faith anyone on the ballot is going to change that direction.
2: Are they really offering the sort of solutions that are going to change the trajectory of California? Because there's broad, widespread dissatisfaction with the direction of our state for very obvious reasons. We have the highest cost of living of any state in the country, highest gas prices, highest electricity rates, close to the highest grocery prices and housing and water bills. We also have the most homelessness in the country, the most poverty in the country, the highest unemployment rate in the country. And so I think a lot of voters are saying the problems in our state are obvious, and yet what we're hearing from at least the leading candidates on that side is kind of more of the same, or is not sort of change that's going to lead us in the right direction. So whoever emerges from this race as the winner, I hope will recognize that Californians really are calling for change. And I think there is underlying, putting this race aside, a coalition for common sense in California that's looking to just restore some basic common sense when it comes to issues like the cost of living, homelessness, crime, and a whole host of other areas.
24: Do you feel represented by the current field of candidates for governor, or are the people you'd like to see running nowhere to be found? 51881 is the number to text. 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
3: From ABC News, I'm Sherry Preston. The U.S. and Iran exchanging more fire over the weekend, raising questions about the ceasefire and the state of the talks. ABC's Rachel Scott with more from the White House.
4: Sources tell ABC News President Trump sent Iran changes to a proposed framework for the country to consider. But just a week ago, the president said the deal was already largely negotiated. President Trump laying out the terms of the potential agreement, saying Iran must agree to never obtain a nuclear weapon, turn over its remaining enriched uranium, and reopen the Strait of Hormuz. President Trump spent the weekend on the golf course, largely out of sight. On Friday, he huddled with top national security advisors in the Situation Room for 2 hours, saying he would make a final determination on a framework to extend the ceasefire and gradually reopen the Strait of Hormuz.
3: However, no agreement was announced. Another weekend of protests at the ICE Detention Center in New Jersey, where those inside have been complaining of inhumane conditions. ABC's Phil Tate is there.
5: The outskirts of the detention center has seen several protests, and last night marked the first night of a curfew that went into effect from 9 p.m. till 6 this morning for a half mile. Demonstrators rallied near the barricaded area outside Delaney Hall during the day. By dusk, protesters clashed with law enforcement for yet another night. Police were in riot gear, the mountain unit on scene to enforce the curfew, ending with a few dozen arrests.
3: Five miners in Laos brought to safety by divers who are still searching for a flooded out cave for two others. ABC's Britt Clinton in Hong Kong says of the divers,
6: they're trying everything to get these other two out, to first locate them. They'd have to provide them with supplies first if they found them and then try and get them out.
3: A Utah judge will decide today whether to bar reporters and the public from parts of a key upcoming hearing in the case of Tyler Robinson, the man accused of killing Charlie Kirk. Robinson's lawyers want to restrict access, saying any potential jury pool could be tainted. You're listening to ABC News.
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25: And a look at the super commute to the Altamont Pass this morning. 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A first check of the drive down southbound 99 into Stockton is looking at a 39-minute ride to the Crosstown Freeway. And then continuing from Highway 4 to 120 in Manteca, that'll be an additional 16 minutes. As you're traveling down I-5, expect a 41-minute drive into Stockton. And then from the Crosstown Freeway down towards 205, through Lathrop, that'll be 16 minutes as well. As you're making your way through Tracy, the brake lights begin just after Negley Road. That continues all the way out to the 580 interchange, resulting now in the 34-minute ride between I-5 and 580. The brake lights continue to just before the top of the Altamont Pass, and heading down the hill into Livermore and Dublin, you're running at the limit without any problems. 26 minutes between 205 and 680. Make today a little better with IHOP and the IHOP Value Menu, where a full, satisfying meal is just $6 any day of the week. 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Big flavor, just $6 every day, $7 in some locations. 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
24: We are back in the 90s this week, starting with today. Sunny, a high of 93, currently in Sacramento, 58 degrees.
30: How about a little news from your neighborhood right now, brought to you by Kitchen Mart, Kitchen and Bath Remodeling, celebrating 50 years of craftsmanship. The Manteca Bulletin is where we grab this headline. Manteca Unified could add dozens of electric school buses to its fleet, thanks to a state grant worth more than $21 million, district leaders are weighing whether or not to purchase up to 47 electric buses, at a cost savings of about $120,000 per bus. Thanks to the grant, officials say they're studying the costs, charging infrastructure needs, and long-term savings before making a final decision.
24: All right, still no deal with Iran more than 2 days after the president said he'd make his final determination. Karen Travers, ABC News White House correspondent, joins us next.
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30: An experimental vaccine from Moderna shows promise in keeping deadly skin cancer from returning for years, according to new clinical trial results, which found that a personalized mRNA vaccine have the risk of melanoma returning after 5 years.
24: Karen Travers, ABC News White House correspondent, joins us now at the White House. There is still no deal with Iran. Karen, President Trump said he'd make a final determination within days. What's the latest, and do we know what the holdup is?
16: No, he has not issued a statement on whether or not he has made a final determination. That was on Friday. He met with national security advisors in the Situation Room for about 2 hours, talking about a framework to extend the ceasefire, gradually see the reopening of the Strait of Hormuz. He spent the weekend at his golf club, largely there in Virginia, no public events. We are told that he has sent changes to a proposed framework for Iran to consider. And remember, it was just a week ago when he had said publicly that the deal was largely negotiated. So it's not clear at this point what the changes are and what the holdup is from him making a final decision. That said, Iran also has a say in this, and they have certainly cast doubts on how quickly a deal could come together. They're saying in statements, according to their state media, quote, do not trust the enemy's words and promises. And they continue to say that they're not going to approve any agreement until they are sure that they have secured the rights of the Iranian people. So they are certainly digging in hard on their demands, some of which have been non-starters for the U.S. and the president, including trying to gain some control of traffic in the Strait of Hormuz.
24: Yeah, we don't know the particulars, I know, but it seems like the Strait of Hormuz and then the question of uranium continue to be the two biggest sticking points. And when Iran says they want to guarantee rights for their people, I mean, any analysis on what that means?
16: the president wants to see them turn over the remaining enriched uranium, and Iran has not committed to doing that. You know, they have said for years they weren't going to obtain a nuclear weapon, but want to maintain the right to have that for other purposes. That's been a big sticking point, and it continues to be. This other issue of trying to have traffic control in the strait is certainly a new one, because they didn't control it before the war started, but they have effectively shut it down during the war. And so they feel that they have, you know, muscle to flex here, and are drawing this hard line on trying to say that they should have some control of this. At one point saying they would charge tolls for ships and cargo going through there. The president, of course, has said that that's not going to happen, but this has been a sticking point, essentially, ongoing in the last couple weeks of negotiations.
0: All right. Thank you so much. We appreciate the update. That is Karen Travers, ABC News White House correspondent. Let's get a check on traffic now. Roy Lamella is standing by with more on the roads. How's it looking out there, Roy?
25: It's looking pretty smooth, especially if you're a supercomputer heading down to San Francisco. 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It looks pretty good across the Yellow Causeway in a 15-minute ride out towards the Davis area. No delays on the rest of that drive on westbound 80, at least between Davis and the Cordelia Junction. You're running without any problems 27 minutes through that stretch, and even running pretty smooth through Vallejo between Columbus Parkway and the Carquinez Bridge. On the rest of the drive from the Carquinez Bridge down towards the Mains, looking pretty good through Pinole and Richmond, and also on the Lower East Shore Freeway between Berkeley and Emeryville, pretty much at the limit through that whole entire stretch, a 16-minute ride from the Carquinez Bridge to the Mains. Baybridge Toll Plaza, the metering lights are off, but traffic is building up just before the toll plaza and continues to the beginning of the incline. But once you're on the upper deck of the Bay Bridge, no major stalls or accidents. As you're making your way through the upper deck, that'll be 7 minutes from the Mains to Fremont Street. At some point, body pain may creep in and become your reality that day, but Aleve is here to keep you moving. One pill gives you up to 12 hours of body pain relief, so don't let pain hold you back. Try Aleve today. Use as directed. Traffic on the 10s every 10 minutes, mornings and afternoons. 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
17: Partly sunny and hot to kick off the month of June, with highs in the mid and upper 90s today. Mainly clear, comfortable tonight, lows for the mid and upper 50s. Lots of sunshine, hot again for Tuesday with highs in the mid and upper 90s again. I'm AccuWeather meteorologist Jason Caterina on KFBK, Sacramento's news radio.
0: 58 degrees in Sacramento, and time now to get some early morning looks at business headlines, financial headlines. Let's head to the Bloomberg Business Desk and catch up with Denise Pellegrini.
18: Good morning. We have more positivity in the air on Wall Street this morning. That says stocks build on Friday's record closing highs. The U.S. is facing a protein shortage, forcing some manufacturers who use increasingly popular whey protein to halt production or reformulate products. Some whey suppliers are already sold out for the year. Alternative proteins include dry milk concentrates or soy or pea-based items. Billionaire Warren Buffett's Berkshire Hathaway will acquire Scottsdale, Arizona-based Taylor Morrison Home in an all-cash deal worth about $6.8 billion in the home builder industry. Some well-known buffets are shutting down, but all-you-can-eat seems to be more popular than ever. As the MGM Grand Buffet's last day was yesterday, all-you-can-eat dining remains in demand, with a 2026 Yelp Trends forecast citing a more than 250% increase in searches for all-you-can-eat buffet. And companies like Golden Corral reporting strong demand. Dell introducing a redesigned XPS 13 laptop, positioning the device as a direct answer to Apple's popular MacBook Neo. The new $699 Dell is priced higher than the Apple alternative. Samsung is moving U.S. headquarters to Plano, Texas, from Englewood Cliffs, New Jersey. It recently notified employees of the plan, according to Yonhap News. And low-budget horror films from YouTubers are conquering the box office, with Backrooms, based on Kane Parsons' YouTube series, debuting to more than $81 million at the U.S. and Canadian box office, setting a record for independent distributor A24. The $10 million science fiction horror movie is roughly on par with the opening of the latest Star Wars film. I'm Denise Pellegrini on KFBK Sacramento's News Radio.
0: So many people saw Backdoor. Like, both my kids saw it. Some friends saw it. So many people saw that movie this weekend.
30: Well, I'll tell you what. It's now trending, as we like to say.
0: Yeah,
30: right?
0: Yeah. I'm gonna have to check it out. Okay, time for your talkback responses of this hour. Kevin Kiley, independent California congressman, was the clip, and he's talking about the voter apathy in this year's primary, and how, in in terms of how he sees, especially on the opposite side of the aisle, there's not a lot to get excited about, he thinks. And that's why we're seeing Democrats running far behind, turning in their ballots for what we would normally see right now. So we asked you, do you feel represented by the current field of candidates for governor? Or are the people you would like to see running nowhere to be found? And from the talkback line,
2: most of the counties are red, but the cities are blue. And they keep voting for the same policies, even though it's destroying California. So that's why no one thinks their vote counts here or will ever change.
4: Interesting clip from Mr. Kiley, but he's wrong about a lot of things. I'm not wild about any of the candidates from either party. But that being said, I'm more inclined to go with the status quo, because when you put in a conservative Republican like Trump, who's no longer even a conservative, you see what happens. Deficits balloon, people are villainized. So I'm more inclined just to go with the status quo and hope for the best.
0: Okay, there you go from the talkback line. How about from the text line?
30: Yeah, 51881 is where you text us at. You start your message with KFBK. This one says, we the people need a change from the path set by our one-party rule. Another one this morning, the folks I would like to see run for governor are nowhere to be found. Crickets, I don't think we have real choices. Soon to be 20 years of the same insanity. And another one this morning, I personally cannot listen to and or respect a politician like Mr. Kiley, who switched parties only to stay in office because of redistricting.
0: Okay, so, you know, it is interesting that the polling that we've seen shows that Californians on both sides of the aisle are not satisfied with the direction of the state. They don't like the way things are going. They don't think it's managed well. Yet, you know, we heard from one caller that said they would just rather stick with the status quo, kind of maybe just the devil you know versus the devil you don't know. Maybe some people are feeling that way. But we are seeing these ballots running behind what we would normally see this year. So either everyone's holding on to them till the very end, or everyone plans on voting tomorrow on the day, or there is just an overall voter apathy.
30: I think it's the latter, Christina. I mean, and it's unfortunate because I think this is such a huge governor's decision for the state of California right now.
0: It really is. It's going to set the course and the tone for the next few years.
30: And I almost feel like most Californians, or at least a good chunk of them, are just so worn out by, you know, all the back and forth, all of the poor decisions by this current administration. And they just have accepted it. And that's sad.
0: I think worn out.
30: If that's true.
0: I think worn out is an excellent characterization. I think a lot of people are feeling that way. Okay, coming up, we're going to get into growing questions over the cost and transparency of the governor's new diaper program. Plus, Cesar Chavez Plaza is going to be getting a new name. And the city wants to hear from you. That's straight ahead.
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24: 5:30 is the time on this Monday, June 1st. Questions growing over cost and transparency in California's new diaper program. Renaming Sacramento Cesar Chavez Plaza. They're kicking off with the city officials asking for public input. And the numbers may be up in Sacramento, but nationwide, homeless numbers are down. Those stories straight ahead. Let's get a check on traffic with Roy Lamella.
25: 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It looks like an accident on the town roads northbound Watt Avenue just before Marconi Avenue. It's looking at a two-car crash. It's causing some minor delays right around Kingsway, but CHP and other emergency crews are on the way to help out. 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
30: Partly sunny and hot to kick off the month of June with highs in the mid and upper 90s today. Mainly clear, comfortable tonight, lows for the mid and upper 50s. Lots of sunshine, hot again for Tuesday with highs in the mid and upper 90s again. I'm AccuWeather meteorologist Jason Caterina on KFBK, Sacramento's news radio.
24: 58 degrees in Sacramento with our top story at the bottom of the hour. California's new taxpayer-funded Golden State Start diaper program. It's facing growing questions, not just about the cost, but about transparency. KFBK's Daniel Martindale with more.
27: The program will provide new parents with about 400 diapers when leaving the hospital. A viral social media post claimed taxpayers would be paying as much as 50 cents per diaper through a partnership with nonprofit Baby to Baby. But the Newsom administration pushed back, saying the actual cost is about 15 and a half cents per diaper. But a CBS News California investigation found the real number appears to be closer to 18 and a half cents when state administrative costs are included. The bigger issue may be what the public still can't see. Nearly a month after announcing the program, the state has not released a baby-to-baby contract or records from the competitive bidding process, making it difficult to independently verify how taxpayer money is being spent. Daniel Martindale, KFBK, Sacramento's News Radio.
24: Now, for more of what matters this morning, here's Mark Demske.
30: Good morning, Christina. The process of renaming Sacramento's Cesar Chavez Plaza is moving forward, with city officials now set to begin gathering public input on a new name for the downtown landmark. KFBK's Kevin Tripp reports.
28: The Sacramento Parks Commission has released a timeline that calls for a public survey to run from June through July, followed by a staff review later this summer. A final recommendation could reach the City Council this fall. The renaming effort began after sexual abuse allegations against labor leader Cesar Chavez surfaced earlier this year. City leaders say the new name should reflect Sacramento's values, history, and cultural diversity. The plaza, located in the heart of downtown Sacramento, has carried Chavez's name since the 1990s. Kevin Trepp, KFBK, Sacramento's News Radio.
30: As the race tightens for California's next governor, the top Republican wants his fellow Republican to drop out. More this morning from Jason Nathanson.
1: So these polls are looking very concerning.
2: Republican Steve Hilton in an online post talking about the latest Emerson College poll, which shows Hilton in a three-way race with Democrats Javier Becerra and Tom Steyer. The top two vote-getters on Tuesday will make the runoff in November, which means it could be two Democrats and zero Republicans.
1: And that is a disaster for California, means no change.
2: Hilton's fellow Republican Chad Bianco is polling at 12%. Hilton thinks if he can swing some of those votes, he'll make the runoff.
1: Chad, the best time to have dropped out would have been a couple of weeks ago, but the second best time is right now.
2: I'm Jason Nathanson.
30: Join KFPK for primary election night coverage Tuesday. Mike Lurie begins our special coverage at 7 p.m., followed by Kitty O'Neill at 8 p.m. When polls close, and get live results, analysis, and updates through 10 p.m. on Tuesday evening. Well, for the first time, in nearly a decade, homelessness declined both in California and nationwide last year. That according to a new federal report. KFPK's Emily Lotz with more.
11: While Sacramento numbers are up, this report found California's homeless population fell nearly 3% to just under 182,000 people, while homelessness nationwide dropped more than 3%. Experts credit increased housing placements, expanded outreach efforts, and additional federal housing resources. But the report is also fueling a political debate. The Trump administration argues current homelessness policies have failed and wants to shift funding towards shelters and programs that require sobriety. Homeless advocates counter that the decline shows housing first strategies are working and warn progress could be reversed if those programs are cut. Emily Lotz, KFPK, Sacramento's News Radio.
30: California with a strong showing when it comes to the top pizza places in the U.S. Here's Jason Nathanson.
2: Three of the top five pizza places in the country are right here in California. That according to the Italian website 50 Top Pizza, which has Truly Pizza and Dana Point in the fifth spot, and two California pizzerias tied for second. Tony's Pizza Napolitana in San Francisco and the Japanese-inspired Pizzeria Say in Los Angeles. It's Say's second year in a row at number two, and also its second year in a row behind the winner from New York, Una Pizza Napolitana. Other California spots in the top 50, Flower House in SLO, Nardo in Huntington Beach, and Tribute Pizza in San Diego. I'm Jason Nathanson.
30: 5:35 the time here on your Monday morning. 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
24: ABC News, I'm Sherry Preston. The U.S. and Iran exchanging fire over the weekend, drawing into question the ceasefire talks that had been happening. The war now in its fourth month. And says ABC's Rachel Scott.
12: The economic toll continues to hit Americans here at home with these high gas prices. But the president still insists he is in no rush to make a deal. Late overnight, he posted on social media telling critics to sit back and relax, saying it will all work out in the end.
24: Dozens of arrests now reported outside the ICE detention facility in Newark, New Jersey. A mandatory curfew put in place over the weekend following days of determinations. Another strike into an alleged drug boat in the Eastern Pacific. Three more killed, bringing the number killed since the U.S. strikes began to more than 200. President Trump says he will headline the opening ceremony at the Great American State Fair, marking the nation's 250th birthday. That announcement after most of the musicians who had agreed to perform pulled out, complaining it was too partisan. This is ABC News.
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9: Darling, the smile's returning to the faces.
10: Paul McCartney says the Beatles are the greatest band of all time.
17: Well, he better say that.
10: You know, during a TikTok Q&A, McCartney said the group never expected its success to last this long, admitting they initially thought they'd be around about 4 or 5 years. And he called the band's lasting popularity a lovely feeling. You know?
17: Yeah.
10: I'd say he's correct.
17: Yeah, okay. I mean, there's a lot of folks out there that would certainly agree with them. So,
10: all right, let's get outside and check traffic. Roy Lamella is standing by.
25: 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Got an accident on the Elk Grove Town Road, or just outside of Elk Grove. Elk Grove Florin Road closed in both north and southbound directions between Calvine and Heritage Hill Drive. This is due to a fatal two-car crash. It'll be closed for several hours. That's according to Elk Grove Police right now. So you may want to take either Waterman Road or take 99 around this. There's no estimated time of opening. They say a few hours. But once again, this is Elk Grove Florin Road. Both north and southbound directions closed between Calvine Road and Heritage Hill Drive. We'll keep you updated on that. Supercommuters heading down towards the Altamont Pass still looking pretty good as you're making your way down into Stockton with no delays on both 5 and 99. Right now we're taking a look at southbound 5. That'll be a 39-minute ride, 42-minute ride down southbound 99 with no delays continuing down to Lathrop on I-5. Westbound 205, that's going to be slow. This is due partly due to an accident out to just before you get into Livermore on westbound 580. Looks like a two-car crash over the right shoulder as traffic slow. Actually, starting in Tracy from Nagley Road to the 580 interchange, that could brake lights continue to just past Grantline Road. And you're looking at a 58-minute ride between I-5 and 580, 25 minutes between 205 and 680. 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
10: Oh, we're going to have just a gorgeous sunrise, and then it's going to be 93 today. So we're going back up into the 90s in the early part of the week. Mostly clear with a low around 59 overnight. And then again, in the 90s for much of the week, we'll have a little bit of a cool down toward the end of the week. Currently, it is 57 degrees in Sacramento.
30: 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The union is where we grab this headline. Nevada County supervisors will review a new three-year behavioral health funding plan on Tuesday. That's tomorrow, June 2nd. That outlines how state, federal, Medi-Cal, and opioid settlement dollars will be used to address mental health.

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14: The family of former NHL player Claude Lemieux has donated his brain to being reviewed by the Boston University CTE Center for Research. Lemieux died by suicide at the age of 60 last Thursday.
15: Joining us now, Jim Ryan, ABC News correspondent out of Dallas. While California struggles with the golden mussel, the U.S. is in a bare-knuckled, no-holds-barred brawl with zebra mussels and a bunch of other plants, animals, and fungi that are now considered invasive. Right, Jim?
16: Yeah, that's true. You probably heard of the tomato leaf miner, the emerald ash borer, spotted lanternfly. Those are all creatures that are on the California invasive species list. And yeah, it's a major problem. Kern County up north of you just declared a state of emergency, local emergency, because golden mussels have gotten into the public water supply system, not because it's poisonous or dangerous to people, but because they clog up the machinery, right? They get into the pumps and the pipes, and they've spread very, very quickly. In December of 2024, they checked out the Kern County water supply system. No sign of any sort of golden mussels. 1 year later, they found the golden mussel had made it into that system, and now it's essentially exploded. That's where you get that emergency declaration.
15: I'm sure someone else has thought of this, but when this happens, I always think, can we eat them? I mean, because there's a protein shortage right now in the United States. I mean, who knows? Maybe these are things that we can harvest and eat.
16: Well, potentially, maybe in the future, if you actually, domesticated the thing or

0: able to grow it. But for now, it's just a species that is taking over, essentially, in the waterways that it's found its way to. And in many cases, it comes to these waterways or these ponds, these lakes, by boaters, right? They cling to the bottom of the boat, or they get into the ballast water of a boat. That's why you have rules in place to keep that from happening. You have to clean your boat, clean out the ballast water before you leave one lake and go to another one.
1: It's so difficult, too, because sometimes the cure is worse than the problem. When you look at poisons, or, you know, we had a big lake that we poisoned with these northern pike a few years ago, and it caused problems.
0: Right. Well, now the northern pike is on the list of invasive species causing issues. So the Bureau of Reclamation, which falls under the Department of Interior, has offered up a $550,000 prize, Christina, to the person who comes up with the best solution to knocking out mussels, the golden mussel, the quagga mussel, the zebra mussel that are causing problems in all parts of the country.
1: Ah, maybe I can come up with a casserole and win.
0: There you go.
1: All right. Thank you so much. This is Jim Ryan, ABC News correspondent out of Dallas. Let's get outside and check traffic now with Roy Lamella.
2: 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Right now, just a small patch of sluggish traffic on the Yolo Causeway going westbound, starting after Capitol Avenue. Continues in the middle of the causeway. After that, no delays into Davidson. You're looking at a 16-minute ride now on westbound 80 between downtown Sacramento and Davis, and then continuing from Davis to the Cordelia Junction, 27 minutes. Checking out the drive after the Garquinas Bridge, looks a little slow between San Pablo Avenue, between Highway 4 and Pinole Valley Road, and then another small patch of sluggish traffic in San Pablo starting just after El Portal Drive to San Pablo Dam Road. Then Lower East Shore Freeway, no delays between Berkeley and Emeryville, but altogether you're looking at a 19-minute drive at the Garquinas Bridge to the Maze. You just turned on the metering lights at the Bay Bridge, and traffic is backed up to just before the 880 overcrossing. Once you get past that, looks like it's running a little sluggish at the Treasure Island Tunnel and well into San Francisco, and that's going to be 22 minutes from the Maze to Fremont Street. When you hear a good idea, it's natural to do a double take. That's what you might do when you hear Discover will automatically double all the cash back you've earned on your credit card at the end of your first year with Cashback Match. 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
3: Partly sunny and hot to kick off the month of June with highs in the mid and upper 90s today. Mainly clear, comfortable tonight, lows for the mid and upper 50s. Lots of sunshine, hot again for Tuesday with highs in the mid and upper 90s again. I'm AccuWeather meteorologist Jason Caterina on KFBK, Sacramento's News Radio.
1: 57 degrees in Sacramento, and time now to get over to our friends at the Bloomberg Business Desk. 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
4: Good morning. We have more positivity in the air on Wall Street this morning. That says stocks build on Friday's record closing highs. The U.S. is facing a protein shortage, forcing some manufacturers who use increasingly popular whey protein to halt production or reformulate products. Some whey suppliers are already sold out for the year. Alternative proteins include dry milk concentrates or soy or pea-based items. Billionaire Warren Buffett's Berkshire Hathaway will acquire Scottsdale, Arizona-based Taylor Morrison Home in an all-cash deal worth about $6.8 billion in the home builder industry. Some well-known buffets are shutting down, but all-you-can-eat seems to be more popular than ever. As the MGM Grand Buffet's last day was yesterday, all-you-can-eat dining remains in demand, with a 2026 Yelp Trends forecast citing a more than 250% increase in searches for all-you-can-eat buffet, and companies like Golden Corral reporting strong demand. Dell introducing a redesigned XPS 13 laptop, positioning the device as a direct answer to Apple's popular MacBook Neo. The new $699 Dell is priced higher than the Apple alternative. Samsung is moving U.S. headquarters to Plano, Texas, from Englewood Cliffs, New Jersey. It recently notified employees of the plan, according to Yonhap News. And low-budget horror films from YouTubers are conquering the box office, with Backrooms, based on Kane Parsons' YouTube series, debuting to more than $81 million at the U.S. and Canadian box office, setting a record for independent distributor A24. The $10 million science fiction horror movie is roughly on par with the opening of the latest Star Wars film. I'm Denise Pellegrini on KFBK Sacramento's News Radio.
1: Thank you so much, Denise. Appreciate it. And as we wrap up the 5 o'clock hour on this very first day of June, what's left of the meteor that sent shockwaves across New England this weekend is now at the bottom of the ocean. Rory O'Neill reports.
5: The exploding meteor sent a shockwave across much of New England that rattled walls, windows, and nerves. NASA says the meteor was traveling 75,000 miles per hour when it hit the atmosphere, releasing an energy equivalent of close to 300 tons of TNT. NASA estimates the meteorites that survived are now in 100 feet of water in Cape Cod Bay. I'm Rory O'Neill.
1: That would have been something to see.
6: Well, and I bet you people are searching for those remnants.
1: Yeah. Yeah, I bet they are. Okay.
6: No. Oh, yeah. I could you imagine? Just this big boom.
1: I know it. I know. Well, there was like a boom apparently heard in the eastern U.S. Over the weekend. I don't know. It was on TikTok.
6: I was busy.
1: Reels or something like that. Okay, coming up, we're going to get your top stories as we roll into the 6 o'clock hour. This is an interesting story. Google is requesting approval from the federal government to release up to 32 million mosquitoes in California. Why is Google in the mosquito business is my question. I don't understand.
6: Well, that's a loaded question right there,
1: I know.
6: Christina.
1: We're going to sort all that out and talk about that. We'll also have a story you've been working on. A lot of people use AI as their doctor. I mean, they're asking medical questions, but now they're asking financial questions too, Mark.
6: And they're asking a lot of financial, but you know, half of them Americans are seeking financial advice through chatbots.
1: Okay. I think Kelly Brothers might have something to say about that. We'll talk to him.
6: Let's stick with Kelly, okay?
1: Yes. Jason Campidoni is going to join us. He is our bureau chief from Southern California. We're going to talk more about the LA mayor's race. That has been a hot race watched all over the country. So those stories and all your day's news here locally, it's all straight ahead on the KFBK Morning News.
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1: Good morning to you. It is Monday, June 1st, a fresh month for you. 6 a.m., both houses of the state legislature fast-tracking anti-ice bills. Google wants to release 32 million mosquitoes. More on the tech giant's latest debugging project, which has wings. And a local city launching an ambitious plan aimed at transforming and revitalizing the city's downtown. There's a big vote this week. We'll talk about that as well. First, Roy Lamella is going to talk about traffic. How's it looking out there?
2: And right now, it's actually not too good out in the Elk Grove area. We have Elk Grove Florida Road closed in both directions between Calvine Road and Heritage Hill Drive. This is due to a fatal two-vehicle crash. According to Elk Grove PD, looks like it'll be closed for the next several hours. So if you're in that area, you may want to get over to Waterman Drive to get around this. We'll keep you updated throughout the morning. Traffic on the 10s every 10 minutes, mornings and afternoons. 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
3: We've got a couple of very hot days to kick off the month of June. Partly sunny today, highs in the mid and upper 90s. Comfortable tonight under mainly clear skies with lows down into the mid and upper 50s. Then plenty of sunshine, very hot again Tuesday with highs again in the mid and upper 90s. I'm AccuWeather meteorologist Jason Caterina on KFBK, Sacramento's news radio.
1: 57 degrees in Sacramento with our top local story this hour. California Democrats in both houses have advanced several anti-ice bills. As KFBK's John Harper reports, the Democrats are getting big pushback from Republicans.
25: The debate on the assembly floor went along party lines. Democrats want strong oversight on what immigration officials can do in California. Republicans say the state doesn't have that authority. One of those bills is named the Get the Feds Out Act, or GTFO. It's co-authored by Assembly Speaker Robert Rivas.
26: And we believe a badge without accountability is dangerous. If you come here to hunt our communities instead of serving them, then GTFO.
25: Republican James Gallagher of Nicholas believes the idea would penalize anyone in law enforcement from doing their jobs.
27: Because you're mad about immigration enforcement, you're going to do that to people who did nothing more than just do their jobs?
25: Republicans say this package of bills from the Democrats would undermine public safety for all Californians. John Harper, KFBK, Sacramento's news radio.
1: Our top national story this hour, Google is requesting approval from the federal government to release up to 32 million mosquitoes in California and Florida as part of its debug program. Rob Martier reports.
28: The initiative looks to stop bad bugs with good bugs by releasing hordes of sterile mosquitoes to eliminate ones that carry disease. The Centers for Disease Control and Prevention says mosquitoes are the deadliest animal in the world. Google scientists say their eradication approach uses data analytics, sensors, and automation to scale the sterile insect technique. The EPA is reviewing Google's experimental use permit applications under federal guidelines. I'm Rob Martier.
1: Now, for more of what matters this morning, here's Mark Dembski.
6: Good morning, Christina. Across California, candidates for various offices are making their final appearances before Tuesday's primary. Tammy Trujillo reports.
29: Javier Becerra is currently leading the governor's race. He spoke Sunday night in Long Beach.
30: I am not learning this job on day one. I have done this job.
29: Recent polls show Becerra is leading his fellow Democrat Tom Steyer and Republican Steve Hilton by just a few points. The top two finishers, regardless of party, will advance to the general election in November. As a result, both Hilton and Steyer are largely focused on trying to secure that second spot. I'm Tammy Trujillo.
6: Join KFBK for primary election night coverage tomorrow night. Mike Lurie begins our special coverage at 7 p.m., followed by Kitty O'Neill at 8. Then when the polls do close, we'll get you live results, analysis, and updates through 10 p.m. Tuesday evening. Elsewhere this morning, the search continues for a hiker who disappeared on Memorial Day. KFBK's Kevin Tripp with more.
0: Jason Cochran vanished while hiking in the Desolation Wilderness, which is southwest of Lake Tahoe. Authorities say the 60-year-old was believed to be hiking from Fallen Leaf Lake into the wilderness when he went missing. A large-scale search is underway with more than 120 search and rescue volunteers from 20 counties assisting. Cochran is described as white, 6 feet 2, and 150 pounds. Kevin Tripp, KFBK, Sacramento's News Radio.
6: Lodi leaders, they are preparing to vote on an ambitious plan aimed at transforming and revitalizing the city's downtown core over the next decade. KFBK's Daniel Martindale with the details.
4: The proposed downtown-specific plan calls for expanding downtown's footprint with new housing, shops, restaurants, public gathering spaces, and pedestrian-friendly improvements. City officials say the goal is to create a more vibrant, walkable destination while preserving Lodi's historic character. The plan also includes infrastructure upgrades and efforts to better connect areas of downtown divided by railroad tracks. The Lodi City Council is expected to consider adopting the plan this week as part of a long-term vision for economic growth and downtown redevelopment. Daniel Martindale, KFBK, Sacramento's News Radio.
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6: Well, after a historic 13-run third inning by the Yankees at Sutter Health Park on Sunday afternoon, the A's were forced to try to play a little catch-up.
5: And it's swung on, driven to right center, up the alley. Is it high enough to get out? And it's off the wall. And so scoring is Hernandez. Kurtz goes to second. He hit that ball right on the screws. It just wasn't high enough to get over the wall.
6: Unfortunately, that was as close as the A's would get in this one. Yankees took Sunday's game by a 13-8 final, New York taking 2 of 3 in the weekend series. A day off today for the Athletics, who will hit the road now, taking on the Cubs in Chicago on Tuesday. As for the Giants, they found all kinds of offense Sunday in Colorado. 25 hits, 19 runs, in a 19-6 drubbing of the Rockies. Time now, 6:06 here on your Monday morning. I'm Mark Dembski. 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
1: Time now for our talk back clip of the hour. After the devastating 2025 wildfires in L.A., Governor Newsom pledged a $2.5 billion relief package to help victims recover. But 16 months later, an NBC report shows hundreds of millions of dollars remain unspent. Some victims say they didn't even know the fund existed. And some of the money was redirected to purposes unrelated to wildfire recovery.
7: Well, you may remember seeing Governor Newsom and a bunch of local leaders out in Pasadena in the days after the Eaton and Palisades fires, pledging a $2.5 billion relief package for fire victims. Well, now we know a lot more about all of that money, that a lot of it hasn't been used, and the portion that was distributed actually sent very little directly to fire victims. Instead, much of the spending circulated through state agencies for their fire-related work, and we learned some of the money was even diverted to pay for crowd control in last summer's protests against immigration enforcement. This is where nearly $14 million of the state's relief money for the victims of the Palisades and Eaton fires was spent. Overtime for CHP officers sent to demonstrations in downtown L.A. where protesters marched against immigration enforcement operations.
1: Okay, so that's where the money went. When elected leaders announced billions of dollars for a specific purpose to help people, what level of accountability should they have to prove the money actually reached the people it was intended to help? And if they can't show that, what should the public trust when it comes to the next promise? 51881 is the number to text. Start with KFBK. That's 51881. 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
8: From ABC News. I'm Sherry Preston. An overnight curfew has been lifted in Newark near the ICE detention center that's been the scene of protests for days now. ABC's Aaron Katursky is outside Delaney Hall, where New Jersey State Police have been sent in to take control.
9: Overnight protesters clashing with police. There were dozens of arrests for violating a curfew the mayor of Newark imposed outside the ICE detention center at Delaney Hall. Anywhere within a half mile is off limits from 9 p.m. to 6 a.m., and police moved in to clear the streets. The arrest capped a combative weekend with some protesters setting fires and using barricades as weapons. Mounted police and officers in riot gear pushing them back.
8: Demonstrators say the conditions inside that facility are abhorrent, with reports of malnutrition, unsanitary living conditions, and inadequate medical care. This morning, Iranian state media is reporting that the company's top officials are reviewing President Trump's latest ceasefire proposal. Iran's lead negotiator, however, is saying they, quote, do not trust the enemy's words and promises. A federal judge agreeing to essentially reopen the lawsuit that President Trump filed, then withdrew against the IRS in exchange for that $1.8 billion so-called anti-weaponization fund. Here's ABC's Catherine Falders.
10: This decision from this judge came after 35 former federal judges filed and asked her, they asked the judge who oversaw this, they asked her to reopen the case. These judges alleged that Trump's efforts in terms of suing himself, suing the federal government, they said that this amounted to serious misconduct. The judges alleged that Trump is abusing the federal court system here. So the judge, in a short four-page order over the weekend, said that, okay, she would consider it.
8: Former Federal Reserve Chair Jerome Powell accepting the John F. Kennedy Profile and Courage Award in Boston. In his speech, he described the Fed's independence as a priceless asset. This is ABC News.
1: Time now to get a check on traffic with Roy Lamella. Still some problems in the Elk Grove area.
2: Well, that's right, Christina. 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Right now, we have Elk Grove Florin Road closed in both directions. This is between Calvine Road and Heritage Hill Drive. This is due to a fatal two-vehicle crashes. Also, police on the scene right now investigating the area. This will be closed for several hours, according to Elk Grove Police Department. We'll keep you updated on that. Once again, this is Elk Grove Florin Road, both directions, north and southbound, closed between Calvine Road and Heritage Hill Drive. Supercomputer is heading down towards the Onslaught Pass. A smooth ride is making way down southbound 99 and on I-5 as well. A 39-minute ride down southbound 99 into Stockton. 41 minutes here for traveling down I-5 and no delays on southbound 5 as you're continuing from the Crosstown Freeway down towards 205. That'll be a 16-minute ride. Still slow going through the Tracy and Mountain House areas with brake lights beginning at just before Nagley Road and all the way out to the 580 interchange. A 51-minute ride now between I-5 and 580 and then continue sluggish up towards the top of the Altamont Pass. And by the time you get to the other side of the hill between Livermore and Dublin, you're running at the limit. A 24-minute ride between 205 and 680. 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
1: Sunny skies today. We'll have a high of 93 degrees. In fact, we'll be in the 90s for much of the week. Tonight, mostly clear with a low around 59 degrees. Currently outside, we have 57 in Sacramento.
6: News from your neighborhood right now brought to you by Kitchen Mart, Kitchen and Bath Remodeling, celebrating 50 years of craftsmanship. The Manteca Bulletin is where we get this headline. Manteca City Council is discussing the acquisition of land for a potential fourth or fifth community park, which could span 60 acres and carries a three-phase price tag of $141 million. Now, the park would feature a mix of natural and synthetic turf, soccer fields, also an amphitheater, indoor gym, pickleball courts, playgrounds, and more. Plenty of space out there for 60 acres, wouldn't you say, Christina?
1: I think so. Yes, absolutely. All right, coming up, your segment on AI finances. A lot of people are plugging their investments into ChatGPT or some other AI agent and saying, make me a plan, right?
6: Trillions of dollars in savings and investments could ride on the answers. I don't know. I don't know if I trust them or not, but we'll break it down to what chat's good at and what they're not good at when it comes to financial advising.
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1: This morning, an Amber Alert's been issued for 5-year-old Amaya Meidhoff. The police say she was abducted by her father, Christopher Meidhoff. They were last seen in the Carson City area in a red Jeep Grand Cherokee with Oregon plates.
6: All right, here's a stat for you. Half of Americans now go to AI for financial advice. Assuming that's true, then AI has become a more popular financial advisor than actual financial advisors. In a remarkably short time span, artificial intelligence has moved from the fringe of financial planning to center stage now. Dan Divisay, personal finance reporter with USA Today, answers the question, is it any good?
19: Well, yeah, it looks like way, way, way more of us are consulting AI, you know, like chatbots now for just financial help than, I mean, think of how fast all this has happened. I think ChatGPT is what, 4 years old or something. And so one survey I looked at from TD Bank said that the percentage of us using AI for financial stuff went up from 10% to 55% in a single year. So it's a legit question to ask. The stuff that AI is telling you about finances, is it good advice or not?
6: That's a big jump for sure. With half the nation posing financial questions to AI, though, trillions of dollars in savings and investment could ride on every single answer. Everyone says AI is getting smarter, but we all know chatbots have been known to, what, hallucinate, even make stuff up at times. Assuming you're not asking AI how to get rich, there are certain trends that do come to light.
19: According to Gallup, about two-fifths of adults in America consult financial professionals at one time or another. So yeah, more of us are using AI now, and quite rightly, right? It's free. It takes like 10 seconds. So more of us are using AI than using financial professionals now. Guys are more likely to ask about sort of hot stocks or good investments on Wall Street, and women are a little more likely to talk more about budgeting and debt and maybe alternatives to really higher risk things. I think guys are more, they take a bit more of a gambling approach to investing, and maybe women are a little more careful.
6: Have you ever asked AI about investing, Christina?
1: No, I've not asked AI about investing. I've asked AI, like, you know, based on this, that, and the other, what is my tax burden likely to be? But I don't take that advice and actually use it in my life. It's like a second opinion or a third opinion because it's good at crunching numbers.
6: I've asked about certain financial planning. That's about as far as I go, but not anything like, you know, how to get rich or anything like that. There's this team of researchers, though, at MIT and Stanford that set out to study what Americans were asking AI about money and what AI was telling them in response. What they found is the good and bad of financial advice when asking a chatbot.
19: With basic stuff, AI is fine. Where AI struggles is on the more kind of subtle stuff, like rebalancing, for example, your portfolio over time so that you have the same level of risk from 1 year to the next. AI doesn't necessarily know what your time horizon is and wouldn't think to ask you. So like when you're going to retire, by the way, you know, when are you leaving the workforce? That more complex stuff is where financial professionals probably do a better job.
6: And that's where you want them to be better at.
1: Right. Interesting. Intriguing. It. A lot of people are asking. Right, okay. Yeah. Let's get outside and check traffic. Roy Lamella is standing by.
2: Sponsored by Cache Creek Casino Resort as we check the super commute into San Francisco and running a little sluggish, just a small patch actually of sluggish traffic on the Yolo Causeway on westbound 80. Starting at Capitol Avenue, continues to the beginning of the causeway, and then it clears out really nicely into Davis. You're looking at a 16-minute ride from downtown Sacramento to Davis, and then 28 minutes from Davis to the Cordelia Junction. Continuing on from the Garquinas Bridge to the Mains, looks like a little sluggish traffic between Richmond Parkway, and that continues all the way down to San Pablo Dam Road. After that, you're looking good on the Lower East Shore Freeway between Berkeley and Emeryville, where you're looking at a 19-minute ride now from the Carquinez Bridge to the Mains. At the Baybridge Toll Plaza, metering lights are on and traffic is now backed up into the Mains. Once you get past the metering lights, it starts to get a little sluggish on the Oakland side, starting at the Oakland Tower and then continues all the way into San Francisco. That's going to take you 22 minutes to get from the Mains to Fremont Street. You love the way the place feels. Every escape feels a little more extraordinary. Every getaway is a chance to make the moment yours. Everything feels wonderful. 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Traffic on the 10s every 10 minutes. Mornings and afternoons. Roy Lamella, KAPK News Radio, 93.1 FM, 1530 AM.
3: We've got a couple of very hot days to kick off the month of June. Partly sunny today, highs in the mid and upper 90s. Comfortable tonight under mainly clear skies with lows down into the mid and upper 50s. Then plenty of sunshine, very hot again Tuesday with highs again in the mid and upper 90s. I'm AccuWeather meteorologist Jason Caterina on KFBK, Sacramento's News Radio.
1: 58 degrees in Sacramento, and let's get over to our friends at the Bloomberg Business Desk.
17: Billionaire Barry Diller is said to be working on a bid to buy casino giant MGM Resorts. According to the New York Times, the media mogul's business empire is preparing an offer that would value the company at $18 billion. Diller's People Inc. already holds a 26% stake and is looking to buy the rest it doesn't already own. In April, his IAC Interactive changed its name to People Inc. after the magazine he owns. Turning to trading, the S&P 500 has gained for nine straight weeks, jumping nearly 20% from the low it reached in March. This morning, traders are continuing to watch developments in the Middle least stock futures are higher. And another major company is packing its bags and moving to Texas. Samsung will move its U.S. headquarters to the Dallas area from New Jersey, and employees were recently notified of the plans, according to Korea's Yonhap News. There are 1,000 employees working in New Jersey. Most will be reassigned to Texas. Courtney Donahoe, Bloomberg Radio.
1: All right. Thank you so much, Courtney. We appreciate it. Time for your talkback responses of the hour. The clip was with an NBC News package talking about this $2.5 billion in relief that the governor pledged to help fire victims in L.A. But 16 months later, the NBC report showed hundreds of millions remain unspent. Some victims say they don't even know about it, never heard of it. And some of the money was redirected to purposes totally unrelated to wildfire recovery. We're talking like state agencies. It was redirected to help with the protests against ICE down in Southern California with security. So a lot of money that went out there not to fire victims.
6: Right.
1: So we asked you, when elected leaders announce billions of dollars for a specific purpose, what level of accountability should they have to prove that the money actually reaches the people it's intended to help?
6: And from the talkback line, several responses off the iHeartRadio app.
0: Every time we get a fund like this, it gets spun off into something that it shouldn't be. So security funds, retirement funds, all that stuff gets spun off into crap it's not even supposed to be used for. Especially our gas tax out here, since we have so many great roads. But yeah, they need to be held 100% accountable for that money went. And they should have to show it to the people, you know, just like an auditor. But they won't.
20: Well, maybe the fire victims haven't received the money that Governor Newsom promised them, but hey, they're going to be able to look at a lovely new portrait of him, and there's this big fund established to honor living former governors.
21: Our state politicians don't know how to spend money, unless, of course, it's to line their own pockets. What's a couple billion among friends, especially if you're lining your own pockets? Vote all of them out. That's my opinion.
23: This administration has a dismal record when it comes to any kind of accountability for taxpayers' dollars on anything. The Capitol, the high-speed rail, the $100 million that was supposed to be raised for the fire victims, part of that went to Newsom's wife's pet project. And he talks about a slush fund. There is no one to trust in this administration for any kind of accountability of where our taxpayer dollars go, period. I don't know how he puts his head on his pillow at night.
6: they were not happy about it.
1: No, you know what? And I don't blame him because, you know, we've done lots of stories about audits that have been done, state audits that show that money is not going where it's supposed to be going. And the reaction, I mean, the media screams about it, but the reaction is yawn. A big fat yawn. We've had multiple audits that have shown money is not going where it's supposed to go.
6: Well, and time again, I think that, you know, and we talked about the disinterest before, right? I mean, from sometimes from voters, because you're getting the same thing from the elected officials.
1: Yes.
6: And that is, you know, well, you know, we had to do this and we're just doing this because we can do this, and no real explanation.
1: It's exhaustion.
6: Yeah. Worn out, right?
1: Exactly. And so from the text line, I'm sure few are surprised by this. Fewer will be surprised. There's no accountability. We are numb to this behavior. Nothing will change if the same type of people are in charge. And one more, I don't know why anyone is surprised. Money intended for projects rarely go for the intended use. You get what you vote for. Just insanity. And that gentleman who brought up the gas tax, absolutely correct. That gas tax money is not going. It's a slush fund. It's not going to where they said it was going to go.
6: I know.
1: Okay, we'll be back with more news next.
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1: 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Expanded work rules for those who get food benefits starts today. 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And as we start this new month, you're saving a little bit on gas. Prices ticked down a cent over the weekend. Those stories straight ahead. Let's get outside and check traffic now with Roy Lamella.
2: 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We still have Elk Grove Florin Road closed. This is due to a fatal crash. And right now, both directions closed between Calvine Road and Heritage Hill Drive as police are investigating this fatal crash involving a couple of cars. It'll be closed for the next several hours. That's according to Elk Grove PD. If you want to try to get around this, head over to Waterman Road just to get in between this crash. 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
3: We've got a couple of very hot days to kick off the month of June. Partly sunny today, highs in the mid and upper 90s. Comfortable tonight under mainly clear skies with lows down into the mid and upper 50s. Then plenty of sunshine, very hot again Tuesday with highs again in the mid and upper 90s. I'm AccuWeather meteorologist Jason Caterina on KFBK, Sacramento's news radio.
1: 58 degrees in Sacramento. Starting today, tighter CalFresh work requirements will impact who is getting food benefits. More from Jason Nathanson.
8: Work 20 hours a week or lose CalFresh and SNAP food benefits. That's the new rule that could impact over 2.5 million people in California. The change affects those between 18 and 64, unless you have a child younger than 14. That group will now have to work an average of 80 hours a month, with some exceptions. And if they don't, they can only get benefits for 3 months every 3 years. The change was supposed to go into effect in 2020, but California's been exempting residents. Under President Trump's so-called Big Beautiful Bill, exemptions are no longer allowed. Critics say the changes will hurt people that are already struggling. I'm Jason Nathanson.
1: Now, for more of what matters this morning, here's Mark Dembski.
6: Good morning, Christina. California's primary election, of course, is tomorrow, and voters have multiple ways to cast their ballots. KFBK's Kevin Tripp with those details.
11: Sacramento County now has over 90 vote centers open. Citizens can cast their ballots in person, or they can drop off ballots that they already filled out. Counties across California are using similar vote centers. Official Dropbox locations can also be used. At this point, it's not a good idea to mail a ballot because it might not get postmarked in time to count. Kevin Tripp, KFBK, Sacramento's News Radio.
6: And make sure to join KFBK for primary election night coverage tomorrow night. Mike Lurie begins our special coverage at 7 p.m., followed by Kitty O'Neill at 8 when the polls close. We'll give you live results, analysis, and updates all the way through the 10 o'clock hour. Oh, in other news this morning, the statewide average price for gas has dropped by a penny over the past day or so. Mark Mayfield fills us in.
13: AAA says California drivers are now paying an average of $6.03. The average price for a gallon of self-serve regular in Los Angeles County is now $6.08. It's 9 cents less in Orange County. Gas is going for $5.96 in Ventura County, $5.95 in San Bernardino County, and $5.91 in Riverside County. I'm Mark Mayfield.
6: Former Federal Reserve Chair Jerome Powell saying the central bank is facing challenges that threaten to undermine its credibility.
14: Credibility has been built and sustained over many decades, and we have a duty to safeguard that priceless asset for our fellow citizens and for generations to come.
6: Speaking Sunday while accepting the John F. Kennedy Profiles in Courage Award, Powell said that keeping monetary policy separate from political pressure was a wise move. He said that if any administration manages to remove Fed officials over policy differences, future administrations will follow suit and the Fed would lose faith would lose the faith in the public. Powell, who still serves as the Fed's Board of Governors, stepped down as chair at the end of his term last month. Time now, 6:35 here on your Monday morning. 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
15: ABC News, I'm Sherry Preston. Arrests outside the ICE Detention Center in Newark, New Jersey, after police in riot gear pushed protesters back and set up a curfew. ABC's Phil Tate was there this morning.
16: The outskirts of the detention center has seen several protests, and last night marked the first night of a curfew that went into effect from 9 p.m. till 6 this morning for a half mile. Demonstrators rallied near the barricaded area outside Delaney Hall during the day. By dusk, protesters clashed with law enforcement for yet another night. Police were in riot gear, the mountain unit on scene to enforce the curfew, ending with a few dozen arrests.
15: In the Middle East, the U.S. and Iran exchanging even more fire, raising questions about where things stand with the ceasefire. Doctors in Central Africa saying they can't keep up with a flood of Ebola patients. 282 people are suspected to have died from it, but there are more than 1,000 suspected cases in the Democratic Republic of the Congo and Uganda. This is ABC News.
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21: Lisa Sky Hain loved working with people.
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21: Lisa's new boss was a 6'5" entrepreneur from Israel named Adam Newman, and he had a brand new startup called WeWork.
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35: Ooh, do you feel the breeze from the Segway? Isn't it delicious?
1: All right, that is Marilyn Monroe, and her 100th birthday is today. And today in Palm Springs, they are trying to gather the most Marilyn Monroe lookalikes ever assembled in one place.
6: I bet they do it.
1: They're definitely going to do it. The group is meeting in Downtown Park. There's a 26-foot-tall statue of Marilyn Monroe there, apparently. And organizers say they want more than 500 people to fill the streets with a sea of white dresses and blonde hair. And I look forward to seeing the pictures on social media later because I'm sure they'll have a ton of them.
6: So iconic. So I know.
1: And they're going to try to break a record.
6: There was a big fight about her former mansion she owned down in Southern California recently, too.
1: Oh, so, really?
6: Yeah.
1: Really? Mm-hmm. Yeah. Boy, she remains in the news so many years after her death. All right, let's get outside and check traffic. Roy Lamella standing by.
2: 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Right now, we are taking a look at an accident being reported in the Folsom area, eastbound 50, just before Folsom Boulevard. A two-car crash. Everything over to the right shoulder, so no delays as you're making your way through the area. Coming down from Rose Hill on westbound 80, checking the tram time for you there. It's going to be a 9-minute ride with no delays at the Cap City Freeway split. Continuing on the Cap City Freeway southbound for the split to downtown, 8 minutes. Driving up from Elk Grove, northbound 5, looking pretty good. 11 minutes with no problems from Elk Grove to downtown. 9 minutes up northbound 99, and you're running at the limit pretty much there. Westbound 50 looks good from Folsom, 17 minutes as you're driving into Sacramento. Southbound 5, no delays, 15 minutes in from Woodland. And across the Yellow Causeway, you're running at the limit from Davis to downtown, 14 minutes. You love the way the place feels. Every escape feels a little more extraordinary. 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Traffic on the 10s every 10 minutes. 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
1: We are starting June, heading back into the 90s. It'll be near 93 today. Sunny skies tonight, mostly clear. A low of 59 tomorrow, also in the 90s. Currently, it is 58 degrees in Sacramento.
6: News from your neighborhood right now, Christina. It is brought to you by Kitchen Mart, Kitchen and Bath Remodeling, celebrating 50 years of craftsmanship. We get this from the Modesto Bee. How about this? San Joaquin County, the jail there, could soon become the setting for a reality TV series. Blue Titania Media seeking permission now to film inside the county jail with production potentially starting next month. The city officials say the show could help educate the public about jail operations and also serve as a recruitment tool for correctional staff. So a double win there, I guess.
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12: NVIDIA has unveiled the first personal laptop computers designed for running artificial intelligent agents using a newly designed version of the company's signature AI chips.
13: We're joined now by Jason Campadonia out of the newsroom in Southern California. We're talking about the LA mayor's race. He's been following it closely. And tell us the latest polling. How is Spencer Pratt looking against Mayor Bass? And what about Nithya Raman?
14: So, new study out of UC Berkeley, of course, right? Because they do all of the polls. 1% gap between Karen Bass, current mayor of Los Angeles, and city council member Nithya Raman at 25%, right? Spencer Pratt is right behind them at 22%. So it's really, almost within the margin of error. It's very, very close. And it really is going to come down to the undecided. Who wants to fit, you know, where and where do they want to cast their ballot? Nithya Raman is the Democratic Socialist who is out there. And Spencer Pratt is really trying to attack that side of her. But Nithya Raman's doing a great job at even criticizing Karen Bass, especially when it comes to the devastating wildfires here in the Pacific Palisades, and really pointing out some of the missteps in that whole process. Spencer Pratt is doing a great job at becoming viral at different points in the campaign so far with his campaign ads, his AI generated campaign ads. And, you know, it really is a close and tight race.
13: So with the situation that LA finds itself in, who is supporting Karen Bass? Is it mostly the unions, establishment? I mean, and why?
14: Was that a nice way of saying who would want to live in this city, even though Karen Bass, you know, I fully understand the question. Karen Bass has a lot of supporters only because she is a staunch Democrat. And the people here in Los Angeles, they vote blindly. And that we've seen that in the last few elections is that people are just voting blindly. This is why, you know, some of the polls are having some of the governor's race shifting, you know, amongst the players there, and Steve Hilton and Tom Steyer and Javier Becerra. It's because it looks like that people are just going to vote blind. And Karen Bass, she's a lifelong politician, and here in California, people vote for those lifelong Democrat politicians, as we've seen in across the state.
13: I guess I'm surprised that Nithya Raman isn't doing better, because for Democrats, if they, you know, have a choice between Karen Bass, who, you know, arguably

0: He has not done such a great job in L.A. and Nithya Raman, who's promising better. I mean, even without Spencer Pratt, you would think Raman would be doing better.
1: You would think, but there's that Democratic Socialist part of Nithya Raman's campaign and what she votes for. And she doesn't have the greatest track record when it comes to homelessness. A couple of parents got after her not too long ago about, look at this homeless encampment in my kid's school. Oh my God, you know, you got to be doing something about that within her city council district. And she was caught on camera rolling her eyes at the parents. So, I mean, these kinds of things are where some of the voters are just shying away from her. And I don't know, taking my reporter hat off a little bit, I don't know if Los Angeles is ready to go that far. New York, they did with Mammy. So, you know, with the Democratic Socialist Party, mm-hmm. I just don't know if LA has desire at this point.
0: All right. Thank you for that analysis. We appreciate it. That is Jason Campidonia. He is our bureau chief out of the Southern California newsroom. Let's get outside and check traffic. Roy Lamella is standing by.
2: 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Right now, traffic is heavier as you're making way out of West Sacramento on westbound 80, starting after Reed Avenue. Continues at just after Capitol Avenue, then no delays making way across the causeway. Also a little slow on the northbound 99 connector app to westbound 50 on the WX. Looks pretty good between the Kansas City Freeway and I-5. Taking a look at drive times right now, still looking pretty good as you're making way in from Roseville. 9 minutes from Roseville to the split on westbound 80, and also a 9 minute ride on the Kansas City Freeway southbound for the split to downtown. The drive from Elk Grove still looks pretty good, both 5 and 99 running without any delays. An 11 minute ride up northbound 5, 10 minutes up northbound 99. Still running without any problems on westbound 50 from Folsom to downtown. 17 minutes running at the limit on the on the I-5 bypass southbound 5 from Woodland to downtown. 16 minutes and on the Yolo Causeway, also pretty much no problems. 14 minutes from Davis to downtown on eastbound 80. 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
3: We've got a couple of very hot days to kick off the month of June. Partly sunny today, highs in the mid and upper 90s. Comfortable tonight under mainly clear skies with lows down into the mid and upper 50s. Then plenty of sunshine, very hot again Tuesday with highs again in the mid and upper 90s. I'm AccuWeather meteorologist Jason Caterina on KFPK, Sacramento's News Radio.
0: 58 degrees in Sacramento in time now to get over to our friends at the Bloomberg Business Desk.
4: Earlier positive sentiment on Wall Street has changed now, and the dip in sentiment coming after a local report from Iran being digested by investors saying Iran will halt exchanges with the U.S. in protest over Israel. Some home builder headlines to tell you about. Billionaire Warren Buffett's Berkshire Hathaway will acquire Arizona-based Taylor Morrison Home. It's an all-cash deal worth about $6.8 billion. In the casino business, Barry Diller reportedly preparing a bid for the remaining portion of MGM Resorts International he doesn't already own. The offer for 10% more than MGM's stock closing price Friday. And speaking of casinos, you know how some well-known buffets are shutting down? All-you-can-eat, though, seems more popular than ever as the MGM Grand's buffet's last day was yesterday. Yelp Trends sees more than 250% increase in searches for all-you-can-eat buffets. Chains like Golden Corral and K-Pod are reporting strong demand. Denise Pellegrini, Bloomberg Radio.
0: All right. Thank you so much, Denise. We appreciate it. And as we wrap up the 6 o'clock hour, a rower is attempting to become the very first American woman to row solo from California to Hawaii.
5: Man, that's like 2,400 miles.
0: Yes. Mark Mayfield has the story.
6: 31-year-old Kelsey Fendler departed from Monterey on May the 21st and has been providing regular updates on social media. Fendler has detailed fighting rough currents, weather, and strong winds. The trek to Oahu is more than 2,400 total miles. The record held by Leah Ditton is 86 days, 10 hours, and 5 minutes. Bendler is attempting to become the youngest and fastest woman to complete the row across the Pacific. I'm Mark Mayfield.
0: That's incredible. I mean, people who do that sail by themselves, you know, swim from Alcatraz to the shore. Lots of people do that.
5: That's you know, to be out there by yourself.
0: Yeah,
5: you know,
0: I know.
5: I mean, just, I don't know. I love following
0: people that do it. They're okay. Adventurous. All right, let's get you set up here for the 7 o'clock hour. We're going to bring you the latest on a new governor's poll that shows maybe Republicans could be shut out. I mean, right now, it looks like Javier and Becerra are Tom Steyer in the lead, at least this one Emerson poll that we're going to chat about. So we'll have that story. Our talkback clip of the hour has to do with the Laken Riley Act and Congressman Ro Khanna. He's a California congressman that has come out that said, you know what, Democrats who voted for this act should have no business running for president. So we're going to get your opinion on that. Joe Khalil joins us. We're talking about the 250th celebration of America and
5: Joe
0: all of
5: back.
0: The... Yeah, he's back, and all of the artists that have pulled out of that as well. So it's all coming up in the 7 o'clock hour. Stick here with the KFBK Morning News.
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0: Good morning to you. It is Monday, June 1st, a fresh week and a whole new month. And on the eve of the California primary, a new poll suggests that Republicans could get shut out tomorrow. Two of the Democrat candidates for governor may end up in court over a newly released campaign ad and a change of plans at America's 250th birthday celebration after some performers pulled out. A story straight ahead. Let's get a check on traffic now with Roy Lamella, where we have had problems in Elk Grove all morning.
1: That's right. It's on the town roads there, Christina, and this is Elk Grove Florin Road, closed still in both directions, north and southbound, between Calvine Road and Heritage Hill Drive. There was an earlier accident involving two cars. It's actually a fatal accident. Police are still on the scene right now investigating this crash. It'll be closed for the next couple hours or so. That's according to Elk Grove PD. Once again, your alternate just to get actually around this Waterman Road. That'll be a good alternate to take as you're trying to get around this accident. Traffic on the 10s every 10 minutes, mornings and afternoons. 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
2: Partly sunny and hot to kick off the month of June with highs in the mid and upper 90s today. Mainly clear, comfortable tonight, lows for the mid and upper 50s. Lots of sunshine, hot again for Tuesday with highs in the mid and upper 90s again. I'm AccuWeather meteorologist Jason Caterina on KFBK, Sacramento's news radio.
0: Currently, we have 58 degrees in Sacramento with our top local story. The Emerson College survey released over the weekend puts Democrats Javier Becerra and Tom Steyer in the lead for California governor. Republican Steve Hilton is now in third place. KFPK's John Harper has more.
3: If the numbers hold, Republicans could get locked out of November's ballot. The Emerson poll shows Javier Becerra at 28% support, Tom Steyer at 22%, followed by former Fox host Steve Hilton at 21%. The remainder of the candidates from both parties remain far behind. Hilton spokesperson Hector Rojas says, quote, "This poll should be a wake-up for every Republican governor in California." Political analyst Steve Swat's take on ABC 10.
4: What a comeback it has been for Becerra. And the Steyer situation, I think, is extremely interesting because he has spent $200 million, an all-time record in California, just in the primary. What, he has 15% of the vote so far?
3: A UC Berkeley poll is showing about the same numbers with one exception. Steve Hilton is in second place, trailing Becerra by 4 points. John Harper, KFBK, Sacramento's News Radio.
0: Join KFBK for primary election night coverage on Tuesday, that's tomorrow. Mike Lurie begins our special coverage at 7 p.m., followed by Kitty O'Neill at 8 p.m. when polls close. Get live results, analysis, and updates through 10 p.m. Our top national story, a change of plans at America's 250th birthday celebration after some performers have pulled out. ABC's Allison Kosick with more.
5: President Trump is now set to headline the opening ceremony of the Great American State Fair, June 24th. The event, organized by Freedom 250, is scheduled to take place on the National Mall as part of America's 250th anniversary celebrations. But it's facing setbacks with the majority of musicians slated to perform pulling out. Martina McBride, Brett Michaels, Young MC, and the Commodores were all set to take part, but say they'll no longer perform.
0: As Allison Kosick reporting, now for more of what matters this morning, let's get to Mark Dembski.
6: Good morning, Christina. California's governor race enters its final day today after a weekend blitz by the leading candidates. However, two of those candidates may end up in court. Javier Becerra now threatening legal action over a Tom Steyer campaign ad. We get the latest from KFBK's Jason Campadonia.
26: The Northern California billionaire recently released a campaign ad suggesting that the former state attorney general could face an indictment
9: indictment connected to the theft of political campaign funds stolen by Becerra's former political strategist. Becerra's lawyer threatened to sue Steyer in a letter saying that they need to pull the ad because it's, quote, false and defamatory. Steyer's lawyer called the bluff and fired a letter back saying that a lawsuit would make their day and refuses to pull the ad. I'm Jason Campadonia.
1: A clash over trans athletes and high school sports in California over the weekend at the CIF Track and Field State Championships in Clovis Saturday. Harupa Valley senior A.B. Hernandez won two gold medals in the girls' high jump and triple jump events. Outside the meet on Friday, Republican frontrunner in the governor's race, Steve Hilton, spoke at a Save Girls Sports rally and called out California's current governor.
10: Gavin Newsom, you say you reject the insanity of biological boys in girls' sports. Well, why don't you do something about it then?
1: Protesters on both sides Saturday reportedly got into shouting matches outside of the meet, then went their separate ways. As for Hernandez's two gold medals, she wasn't alone on the winner's stand. CIF rules allow for two winners. If a transgender athlete places first, then the top finishing cisgender athlete also wins.
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1: Sacramento will be feeling the heat this week. The National Weather Service expects the high temperature to break 90 degrees each day of the work week. Today's forecast calls for a high of 92 degrees. It will be similar just about every day until the weekend. Saturday and Sunday will cool off just a bit, though, as the forecast is expected to see high temperatures in the mid-80s.
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1: Well, a historic 13-run third inning by the Yankees at Sutter Health Park on Sunday afternoon. The A's were forced to try to play catch-up.
11: As the pitch is swung on, a drive to right center, it pretty well, going back for it is Schumann at the wall, and it's gone! A three-run homer for Jonah Heim, and the A's now trail 13-7.
1: Well, the four-run seventh inning by the A's, not nearly enough, as the Yankees took Sunday's game by a 13-8 final. New York took 2 of 3 over the weekend. A day off today for the Athletics, who will hit the road now, taking on the Cubs in Chicago on Tuesday. The Giants found all kinds of offense Sunday in Colorado. How about this? 25 hits and 19 runs. A 19-6 drubbing of the Rockies. All right, time now is 7:06 here on your Monday morning. I'm Mark Dembski. 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
0: Time now for our talk back clip of the hour. Congressman Ro Khanna says that looking ahead to the next presidential election, any candidate who voted for the Laken-Riley Act should be disqualified from consideration. That law requires ICE to detain certain illegal immigrants accused of specific crimes before conviction and was passed in response to the murder of that Georgia nursing student, Laken-Riley, by a man who was in the country illegally. Here's Khanna on CNN.
12: Some of the people that voted for the Laken-Riley Act, Ruben Gallego, Mark Kelly, John Ossoff, Raphael Warnock, Alyssa Slotkin. You think all of those leaders should be disqualified from being the presidential nominee of the Democratic Party on that basis?
14: Well, they should have to explain at least why they voted for it. It was a terrible vote. And I didn't mean to personalize it, but the reality is that it allowed for deportation without due process. And when Trump came in, we had Democrats voting for Laken-Riley. And then you see ICE on the streets, engaged in mass deportation, separating kids from their parents. I guess as a son of immigrants, this is very personal for me. I am tired of a Democratic Party that apologizes for immigrants. I'm tired of a Democratic Party that throws immigrants under the bus.
0: How do you think we balance due process with public safety? Would you prefer a mandatory conviction before deportation, or if you're in the country illegally and there is even an accusation or charges, should that be an automatic deportation? 51881 is the number to text. 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That's 51881. 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
15: ABC News. I'm Sherry Preston.
13: President Trump continuing to insist he is in no rush to make a deal with Iran on ending the war. Late overnight, he posted on social media that critics should sit back and relax. It'll all work out in the end. ABC's Rachel Scott has more from the White House.
15: This morning, Iranian state media is reporting the country's top officials are reviewing the president's proposals. The country's top negotiator casting doubt on how quickly a deal could come together, reportedly saying, quote, "Do not trust the enemy's words and promises." Complicating negotiations, Iran's insistence that the war end on all fronts, including Israel's massive ground operation in Lebanon. Israel now pushing further into the country than they have in 26 years as they fight Iranian-backed Hezbollah. Capturing Beaufort Castle, nestled on a strategic mountaintop. The Israeli flag now flying above its walls.
13: Heavy traffic leaving southern Beirut today as Israel's Prime Minister Benjamin Netanyahu calls for more strikes on the city. A dozen arrests overnight outside the ICE detention center in Newark, where those inside have been complaining of abhorrent conditions. The center is privately run. As the number of suspected Ebola cases in Central Africa tops 1,000 with more than 280 deaths, those who've been in the region are being closely monitored. ABC's Matt Rivers has more.
16: Americans traveling from the DRC, South Sudan, and Uganda can only enter the U.S. through four airports. Medical student Michael Ruprecht was working in Uganda when the outbreak began.
17: I obviously was really terrified and scared when I heard about it.
16: Michael's flight home to Michigan was rerouted to Dulles International Airport in Virginia for a CDC and DHS mandated screening.
13: Chipmaker NVIDIA has unveiled a new chip that puts AI capabilities directly into laptops and desktops. CEO Jensen Huang telling a Taiwan conference it's part of NVIDIA's three-year-long collaboration with Microsoft to reinvent the PC for the AI era. This is ABC News.
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1: 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Right now, a small patch of sluggish traffic on westbound 80, actually between Greenback Lane and Madison Avenue. That's resulting in a 10-minute ride on westbound 80 from Roseau to the split. And then it continues 10 minutes on the Kansas City Freeway southbound with traffic a little sluggish between the split with 80 to Fulton and then a small patch between Marconi and El Camino Avenue. Coming up in Mel Grove, 11 minutes on both on northbound 5 and northbound 99. Smooth sailing up northbound 5, but a few patches of sluggish traffic on northbound 99 starting at Sheldon Road to Calvine, then again from Florin to Fruit Ridge. Coming in from Folsom, westbound 50, expect no delays right now. A 17-minute ride into Sacramento. 16 minutes across the bypass with traffic moving at the limit southbound 5 for Woodland and eastbound 80 across the causeway, all green on our sensors. That'll be a 14-minute ride in from Davis. 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
0: Sunny skies today with a high near 93. Tonight, low around 59, and then tomorrow sunny with a high near 93 as well. In fact, we'll be in the 90s for most of the week. Currently, it is 60 degrees in Sacramento.
2: How about a little news from your neighborhood right now? It is sponsored by KitchenMark Kitchen and Bath Remodeling, celebrating 50 years of craftsmanship. The Manteca Bulletin is where we grab this story. And Manteca Unified could be adding dozens of electrical school buses to its fleet thanks to a state grant worth more than $21 million. District leaders there are weighing whether or not to purchase up to 47 electric buses at a cost savings of about $120,000 per bus. Thanks to that grant, officials say they are studying the costs, the charging infrastructure needs, as well as the long-term savings before making a final decision.
0: All right, joining us next, Joe Khalil. He's our News Nation reporter. We're chatting about the 250th birthday celebration of the United States. Yes, like most things, it's gotten a little political. So people have pulled out, and we're going to talk to him about the changes that we're looking at as we get ready to celebrate the nation's birthday.
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6: An experimental vaccine from Moderna shows promise in keeping deadly skin cancer from returning for years. That according to new clinical trial results, which found that a personalized mRNA vaccine have the risk of melanoma returning after 5 years.
0: Joining us now, News Nation reporter Joe Khalil. Welcome back. We'd love to talk to you about Freedom 250 and this big concert that's supposed to happen, but we keep having performers pulling out, so there are going to be some changes, right?
26: Yeah, there are. I think at least six performers already have said that they're not going to be performing anymore. Concerns, they say, over their view that this was supposed to be a sort of nonpartisan event just celebrating America, and they say that now, given the information that has been shared with them, they feel like it's a little more divisive than they had thought at first. That's the explanation they're giving anyway. So it is going to look a little different now. Not exactly sure. There may be more that pull out as well.
0: Okay, so the president announced that, I think on Truth Social, that he is going to have an appearance there. But it is the country's birthday. You would think he would have had an appearance there anyway. Is that what the entertainers were opposed to?
26: Yeah, so it's interesting. It's a little bit more nuanced than that. Yeah, you would expect the sitting president, whoever they were, to make an appearance at this event. 10 years ago, Congress started planning for this. It was called Project America 250, and they put money behind it. They created an organization. When President Trump got inaugurated the second time, he and his staff created a separate entity, not America 250, but Freedom 250. And it's Freedom 250, which has been raising money from private donors and has now sort of taken control of this performance. And so I think that is part of the reason that a lot of these performers have said, you know, it feels more partisan because Freedom 250, again, separate from America 250, is sort of more MAGA aligned in terms of the money it's getting from the MAGA super PACs and things like that. And so, again, they have said, you know, we wanted to celebrate veterans and armed servicemen and Americans across the board. And it's just that they now feel that because this is done under a separate entity that's more aligned with one side of the political aisle, many of them have expressed that they're a bit more uncomfortable with the performances. So I don't know how this gets sorted out, or if, you know, maybe there are some changes made. But I think in a couple of weeks, because obviously this is fast approaching, we're going to see what it actually looks like.
0: Yeah, they don't have long to do it. Okay, thank you so much. We appreciate it. That is Joe Khalil. He is our News Nation reporter. Let's get outside and check traffic. Roy Lamella standing by.
1: 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Right now, running a little slow through West Sacramento on westbound 50, starting after Jefferson. Continues all the way out to the merge with 80, and then westbound 80 is going to be stop and go just after Reed Avenue. That continues to the beginning of the Yolo Causeway, and then some minor delays making way across the causeway to up mid-causeway, and then close up after that through East Charles all the way into the Davis area. Speaking of Davis, actually more in the Dixon area, get reports of an accident. This would be westbound 80 near Pedrick Road. Everything is over to the side of the road, but no delays in the area. Coming in from the Roseville area on westbound 80, you're looking at an 11-minute ride from the split to downtown. 10 minutes on the Cap City Freeway southbound from the split to the Highway 50. We're looking at a 12-minute ride on northbound 5 of Elk Grove. 13 minutes up northbound 99. Coming in from Folsom on westbound 50, 17 minutes into town. Southbound 5, 16 minutes from Davis. And looking good across the causeway right now. That'll be 15 minutes as well from Davis to downtown. Injured at work? 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Traffic on the 10s every 10 minutes. 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
2: Partly sunny and hot to kick off the month of June with highs in the mid and upper 90s today. Mainly clear, comfortable tonight. Lows for the mid and upper 50s. Lots of sunshine. Hot again for Tuesday with highs in the mid and upper 90s again. I'm AccuWeather meteorologist Jason Caterina on KFBK, Sacramento's News Radio.
0: We're at 60 degrees in Sacramento. And time now to get over to Cap Trust, where we say good morning and happy June to Kelly Brothers.
3: To you as well. Thanks, Christina, very much. Yes, most of the stories today are, they speak to a whole new world. These are stories that, you know, maybe 3 years ago you wouldn't have even thought would, what? All right, number one, NVIDIA unveiling the first personal laptop computers designed to be run through AI agents. So in other words, AI is not something you can do on your laptop. Everything you do on your laptop is basically run through AI. They are partnering with six manufacturers to begin with, Dell, Lenovo, Microsoft, HP, Asus, and MSI to build the laptops. These were announced at a big convention going on in Taipei, Taiwan, by Jensen Huang, who's the CEO of NVIDIA. But basically, they're going to be using NVIDIA chips in these laptops, which are built to use AI. Also, there's a training app called Shift, which is giving away home cleanings to people who live in New York City. Why? They want to let the company record the process and then use that data to train the next generation of autonomous robot housekeepers. So get ready for your AI-enabled autonomous robot housekeeper. And they're actually now giving away cleanings so that everything can be recorded in those cleanings to be used to be trained train these new robots. Woo! Market overall today, not moving too far as we kick off the month of June. May ended with record highs for the Dow, the NASDAQ, and the S&P. But this morning, we have oil jumping 7% on a report that Iran is going to halt talks with the U.S. We'll see where that goes. The yin and yang there is never ends, it seems. Dow down 115, 50,917. NASDAQ up 26, S&P up 2 points. Gold down 104 at 44.90 an ounce. Oil up 7%. 10-year bond yield 4.5%.
0: All right. Thank you so much. We appreciate it, Kelly. We'll talk to you very soon. Time now for your talkback responses of the hour. The clip was with Congressman Ro Khanna, Democrat, who says any Democrat who voted for the Laken Riley Act should be disqualified from running for president. Laken Riley was the young nursing student in Georgia killed by an illegal immigrant. The act allows ICE to detain and deport people who are in the country illegally if they commit a violent act. Without actually going through an immigration process. So how do we balance due process with public safety? Would you prefer a mandatory conviction before deportation? Or if you're in the country illegally and there's even an accusation or a charge and you're caught, should you be automatically deported?
4: What doesn't Ro Khanna realize? These people are illegal. Illegal is still illegal, no matter how you look at it. Look it up in the Webster Dictionary. It's illegal. These people are illegal, and they're committing crimes that should be immediately convicted, immediately deported, and not allowed back into the United States. This is not rocket science. Come on, people. Wake up.
5: You know, I noticed an issue with what he said. He says immigrants. There's a huge difference between immigrants and those that are here illegally. If you're here illegally, you're out. If you're here and you're an immigrant, that's another story. They're two different birds. An immigrant is an immigrant. An illegal is an illegal. They're not the same thing. I don't care if they have family or not.
8: Why don't these reporters ever ask these stupid people that believe it's okay for an illegal to kill Americans? Why don't they ask them? If that was your daughter that got raped and killed by an illegal, will you feel the same way that you do?
0: Okay, and from the text line,
6: Mark. Yeah, a couple quick ones. This one says, charge, convict, deport. Another one this morning says, if you're here illegally, it should be an immediate deportation. And if you have kids and they're legal, sorry about your luck. So no love lost there in either one of those texts.
0: Right. People, our listeners at least, and the folks that decided to participate in the talkback clip are feeling some kind of way about illegal immigration. All right. Coming up, we're going to get your top stories at the bottom of the hour. Questions grow over the cost and transparency of California's new diaper program. That story straight ahead.
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0: 7:30 is the time. This Monday, June 1st. Questions growing over cost and transparency in California's new diaper program. Renaming Sacramento Cesar Chavez Plaza, kicking off with the city asking for public input. And the numbers may be up in Sacramento, but nationwide, homeless numbers are down. Those stories straight ahead. Let's get a check on traffic with Roy Lamella.
1: 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Right now, we're taking a look at the Elk Grove area, and we still got Elk Grove Florin Road closed due to a fatal accident. And it's closed between Calvine Road and Heritage Hill Drive. Once again, that's both directions, as police are still investigating the scene right now. No estimated time of opening, although they do say it's going to be within the next couple hours, but we'll keep you updated either way. 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
2: Partly sunny and hot to kick off the month of June, with highs in the mid and upper 90s today. Mainly clear, comfortable tonight. Lows for the mid and upper 50s. Lots of sunshine. Hot again for Tuesday, with highs in the mid and upper 90s again. I'm AccuWeather meteorologist Jason Caterina on KFBK, Sacramento's news radio.
0: 61 degrees in Sacramento with our top story at the bottom of the hour. California's new Golden State Start diaper program is facing growing questions, not just about cost, but about transparency. KFBK's Daniel Martindale with more.
31: The program will provide new parents with about 400 diapers when leaving the hospital. A viral social media post claimed taxpayers would be paying as much as 50 cents per diaper through a partnership with nonprofit Baby2Baby. But the Newsom administration pushed back, saying the actual cost is about 15.5 cents per diaper. But a CBS News California investigation found the real number appears to be closer to 18.5 cents when state administrative costs are included. The bigger issue may be what the public still can't see. Nearly a month after announcing the program, the state has not released the baby-to-baby contract or records from the competitive bidding process, making it difficult to independently verify how taxpayer money is being spent. Daniel Martindale, KFBK, Sacramento's News Radio.
0: Now, for more of what matters this morning, here's Mark Dembski.
6: Good morning, Christina. The process of renaming Sacramento's Cesar Chavez Plaza is moving forward, with city officials now set to begin gathering public input on a new name for the downtown landmark. KFBK's Kevin Tripp with more.
3: The Sacramento Parks Commission has released a timeline that calls for a public survey to run from June through July, followed by a staff review later this summer. A final recommendation could reach the city council this fall. The renaming effort began after sexual abuse allegations against labor leader Cesar Chavez surfaced earlier this year. City leaders say the new name should reflect Sacramento's values, history, and cultural diversity. The plaza, located in the heart of downtown Sacramento, has carried Chavez's name since the 1990s. Kevin Tripp, KFBK, Sacramento's News Radio.
6: As the race tightens for California's next governor, the top Republican in the race wants his fellow Republican to drop out. More from Jason Nathanson.
4: So these polls are looking very concerning.
13: Republican Steve Hilton in an online post talking about the latest Emerson College poll, which shows Hilton in a three-way race with Democrats Javier Becerra and Tom Steyer. The top two vote-getters on Tuesday will make the runoff in November, which means it could be two Democrats and zero Republicans.
4: And that is a disaster for California, means no change.
13: Hilton's fellow Republican Chad Bianco is polling at 12%. Hilton thinks if he can swing some of those votes, he'll make the runoff.
4: Chad, the best time to have dropped out would have been a couple of weeks ago, but the second best time is right now.
13: I'm Jason Nathanson.
6: Join KFPK for primary election night coverage tomorrow evening. Mike Lurie begins our special coverage at 7 p.m., followed by Kitty O'Neill at 8 o'clock when the polls close. And you can get live results, analysis, and updates tomorrow night all the way through the 10 o'clock hour. For the first time in nearly a decade, homelessness declined both in California and nationwide last year. That according to a federal report. KFBK's Emily Lotz with more.
16: While Sacramento numbers are up, this report found California's homeless population fell nearly 3% to just under 182,000 people, while homelessness nationwide dropped more than 3%. Experts credit increased housing placements, expanded outreach efforts, and additional federal housing resources. But the report is also fueling a political debate. The Trump administration argues current homelessness policies have failed and wants to shift funding towards shelters and programs that require sobriety. Homeless advocates counter that the decline shows housing first strategies are working and warn progress could be reversed if those programs are cut. Emily Lotz, KFBK, Sacramento's News Radio.
6: 7:35 the time here on your Monday morning. 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
17: ABC News, I'm Sherry Preston. Questions about the ceasefire after the U.S. and Iran exchange fire. ABC's Tom Sophie Burridge with more from the region.
21: This is a pretty significant exchange of fire between the U.S. military in and around the Strait of Hormuz and the Iranians. I mean, the U.S. military said that they went after air defense radar sites and drone sites over the weekend in response to the Iranians also going after a Reaper drone, a U.S. Reaper drone in that area.
17: A federal judge has essentially reopened President Trump's lawsuit against the IRS investigating allegations of fraud surrounding that $1.8 billion settlement in the case. Another judge, meantime, has ruled that the president did not have the authority to rename the Kennedy Center after him. That only Congress has the authority to do, the judge giving the Trump administration 14 days to take down his name. Arrests outside an ICE facility in New Jersey last night. Demonstrators have been protesting conditions inside, which some say are inhumane. The private owners deny that. This is ABC News.
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9: In 2005, investigators in Palm Beach, Florida, began uncovering a dark secret.
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9: There was a wealthy man in Palm Beach who was offering young girls a way to make money. That man was Jeffrey Epstein, and he had set up a system designed to bring him underage girls. Local police and the federal government would investigate and, by their count, find dozens of victims. Epstein would become one of the world's most infamous predators, a man who could have faced decades in prison but served just 13 months in his own wing of a county jail.
18: Why would you cut this deal with Jeffrey Epstein?
9: Epstein's abuse would span years and cross state lines.
20: New York, Palm Beach, New Mexico, Paris, Virgin Islands, and each one of those residences is an alleged crime scene.
9: 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Truth and Lies, Jeffrey Epstein.
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25: I found something. In the store.
24: Okay. What did you find?
25: The place.
0: A24's Back Rooms, thrilling crowds at the box office. The horror film, based off a YouTube series of the same name, made $38 million on Friday. By Sunday, that number had jumped to $81 million. Looks good. It's about a collaborative internet horror universe getting trapped in an endless maze of eerie, empty spaces that feel almost, but not quite, like reality.
6: Might have to go check that out. It seems like it's a pretty good one.
0: I think so. Young guy who came up with this concept, like 20 years old.
6: Yeah. Hey, he struck it rich now.
0: He did. All right, let's get outside and check traffic. Roy Lamella is standing by.
1: 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Starts to get a little slow in the Citrus Heights area from Greenback Lane all the way down to Madison Avenue. And it continues actually to the Cap City Freeway. And you're looking at an 11-minute ride from Roseau to the split. And then 12 minutes continuing southbound of the Cap City Freeway from the split to downtown as traffic is stop and go from the split with 80 to Fulton Avenue. Then after the Marconi curve. Square and continues down to the American River. A 15-minute ride up northbound 5 as you're coming up from Elk Grove with no major delay. Just a little slow in the downtown area from just before I-5 to J Street. Heading up northbound 99, that'll be a little slow starting at Mack Road to Florin, and then stop and go and stretches up towards 47th Avenue and then continues a little sluggish after that up towards Highway 50. That's going to be an 18-minute ride as you're making way in from Elk Grove. Also 18 minutes to westbound 50 from Folsom to downtown. Not seeing any delays, just a little sluggish traffic on the WX starting just after 16th Street to I-5. As you're coming in from Woodland on southbound 5, there's reports of some pieces of a big rig tire in the second lane from the right just after Richards Boulevard, causing some delays. Actually, a little slow starting before I-80. After that, no major problems, but a 20-minute ride in from Woodland. And coming across the Yellow Causeway, a 15-minute ride eastbound 80 from Davis. 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
0: Sunny skies today as we heat up to about 93 degrees. Tonight overnight 59. Tomorrow back up into the 90s. In fact, we'll be in the 90s for much of the week. Currently we have 62 in Sacramento.
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13: The family of former NHL player Claude Lemieux has donated his brain to the Boston University CTE Center for Research, the long-term effects of repetitive brain injuries, and the results will be made public.
14: Rory O'Neill joins us now. He is our national correspondent. We have a number of topics to hit with him. Let's start with Iran. What is the latest this morning on Iran?
15: Well, there's been more back and forth between the U.S. military and Iranian forces. The Central Command, CENTCOM, confirming that one of its drones was shot down by Iranian forces. CENTCOM says the drone was flying in international waters at the time. But they responded by taking out some command and control operations in Iran, a radar facility. And then in response to that, Iran fired off a missile at a U.S. base in Kuwait, which was intercepted. But we are seeing some reports that still some American service members at that base may have been injured. We're awaiting confirmation of that. But still no overall deal. The war of words continues to go back and forth.
14: Okay, let's take on Freedom 250. We're weeks away from this big celebration, but it looks like things are changing rapidly.
15: They are. And by the way, you called it the right thing, Freedom 250, because that's different from America 250. America 250 was created by Congress. It's a bipartisan group to celebrate the 250th birthday of America. Freedom 250 is being done by the Trump administration, and this is may have caused confusion among artists who initially signed on, who now say, oh no, it's all gotten too political. So these artists like Martina McBride and Bret Michaels and CNC Music Factory have all decided to drop out, with President Trump going on Truth Social over the weekend saying, who can replace those acts? Well, the one guy who got more larger audiences than Elvis in his prime, his words, and that would be Donald Trump at a MAGA rally that's now being planned for them all.
14: Okay, we'll see how that turns out. And then the Kennedy Center, I understand the president has been told at the White House that they have to remove his name now from the Kennedy Center.
15: Right. A judge said that on Friday. It sounds like, according to a Truth Social post by the president, he won't try to appeal.

0: appealed this decision. He's essentially wrote out in there, Congress, it's your problem. But Interior Secretary Doug Burgum on CNN yesterday said, well, we're waiting to see if there's an appeal here. The judge gave them 12 days to take the Trump name off the building.
1: Okay, thanks so much. We appreciate the update on all of those issues. Let's get outside and check traffic now. Roy Lamella standing by.
2: 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As we take a look at the WX going eastbound, you're going to be a little sluggish from I-5 to 15th Street. And then traveling in the westbound direction, you got it slow on the northbound 99 connector ramp to westbound 50. Going to continue slow on the westbound WX all the way out towards I-5, then making your way to West Sacramento. You'll start to see it bonk down after Jefferson Boulevard all the way out to the merge with 80, and then westbound 80 stop and go with brake lights beginning at Reed Avenue, continues to Capitol Avenue. As you're coming in from Roseville, an 11-minute ride westbound 80 from Roseville to the split, 14 minutes on the Cap City Freeway from the split to downtown. Driving from Elk Grove, it'll take you 15 minutes up northbound 5, 19 minutes up northbound 99. Still looking pretty good coming in from Folsom with no delays. Westbound 50 is going to be an 18-minute ride into town. Southbound 5, 20 minutes with traffic beginning to get a little slow from I-80 to Garden Highway, and that'll take you 20 minutes to get in from Weatherland. Across the Yolo Causeway, no problems. 16 minutes from Davis on eastbound 80. You love the way the place feels. Every escape feels a little more extraordinary. Every getaway is a chance to make the moment yours. 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Traffic on the 10s every 10 minutes, mornings and afternoons. 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
3: Partly sunny and hot to kick off the month of June with highs in the mid and upper 90s today. Mainly clear, comfortable tonight, lows for the mid and upper 50s. Lots of sunshine, hot again for Tuesday with highs in the mid and upper 90s again. I'm AccuWeather meteorologist Jason Caterina on KFBK, Sacramento's News Radio.
1: 63 degrees in Sacramento. And time now to get over to Kelly Brothers. He is at Cap Trust. And Kelly, this business about NVIDIA coming up with these AI computers, I'm just kind of curious. They always talk about how much power they need. I wonder if these will need special batteries or some kind of new system to run the power.
4: Yeah, I don't know, because these are new chips. These are you know, the first chips that they're doing that are designed specifically for laptops or desktops or workstations. It's called the RTX Spark, the most efficient PC chip ever built. There are going to be 30 laptop models. They're partnering with six manufacturers, including Dell, Lenovo, Microsoft, HP. But this is the move from having a computer that can use AI to having a computer built around the whole idea of AI. So we'll see how that does and how that impacts old style computers, I guess we can call them now. Now, a lot of other stuff going on today. I mean, you have Iran stopping negotiations with the U.S. That has oil up 7 to 8%. You would think that'd be tanking the market. It really isn't, because of some of the other good news, especially in the chip sector. You also have Berkshire Hathaway, as they make their first big purchase in the post-Warren Buffett era, buying Taylor Morrison, a home builder, for $6.8 billion. Dow down 224, 50,807. NASDAQ up 14. The S&P down 7 points. Gold down 100 at $44.90 an ounce. I told you about oil. 10-year bond yield 4.51%.
1: All right. Thank you so much, Kelly. We appreciate it. And it's time now to wrap up the 7 o'clock hour on this June 1st, Monday. And we'll talk a little bit more about the movies, Backrooms. That's the big movie this week.
5: That is the big movie. We talked about it in entertainment. We talked about it now. And your daughter saw it. So it must be good.
1: The movie is by a young artist. It's based on a YouTube series. There's also some gaming culture within the movie. All of that is often associated with younger people. Sure. And Gen Z is really fueling box office demand, not just for this movie, but for others as well. Rob Martier reports.
6: Let's all go to the lobby.
7: Fandango found the generation, which ranges from 14 to 29 years old, is one of the most active movie-going demographics and attends more films per year than some older generations. In 2025, members of Gen Z saw an average of 7 movies in theaters, matching average viewership of millennials, while Gen X and Baby Boomer saw around 6 movies on average. ComScore says Gen Z accounted for 40% of all movie audiences in North America in 2025. I'm Rob Martier.
1: I don't know where they're getting the money. I mean, it's expensive. My husband and I went to a movie this weekend. We saw the Michael Jackson movie.
5: Okay. How much were tickets?
1: We got one popcorn and one soda to share and the tickets, and it was $54.
5: Okay. Well, you know, I had done that story about a month ago, right? Where some cities are charging, and these are for like the IMAX or the special screens, between $30 and $50 per ticket, just the ticket to get in and see it on that.
1: Ridiculously expensive. And $9 for a soda? Come on.
5: That's where you sneak them in your purse or your backpack.
1: I guess.
5: Right? It's like candy.
1: Come on. Coming up next, both houses of the state legislature currently fast-tracking anti-ICE bills. We'll talk about that and get your top stories of the day next.
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1: It is Monday, June 1st, 8 a.m. Both houses of the state legislature are fast-tracking anti-ice bills. Google wants to release 32 million mosquitoes. More on the tech giant's latest debugging project, which has wings. And a local city is launching an ambitious plan aimed at transforming and revitalizing the city's downtown. A big vote this week. Let's get outside and check traffic now with Roy Lamella.
26: And getting you updated on that crash in the Elk Grove area, actually just outside of Elk Grove on Elk Grove Florin Road. Both north and southbound directions are still closed right now due to a fatal accident that happened earlier this morning. It's actually closed between Calvine Road and Heritage Hill. Police still investigating the scene right now. If you're trying to get around this or need to get around this, head on over to Waterman Road to get around this closure. Traffic on the 10s every 10 minutes, mornings and afternoons. Roy Lamilla, KBK News Radio, 93.1 FM, 1530 AM.
27: Partly sunny and hot to kick off the month of June with highs in the mid and upper 90s today. Mainly clear, comfortable tonight, lows for the mid and upper 50s. Lots of sunshine, hot again for Tuesday with highs in the mid and upper 90s again. I'm AccuWeather meteorologist Jason Caterina on KFBK, Sacramento's news radio.
1: 63 degrees in Sacramento with our top local story this hour. California Democrats in both houses are advancing several anti-ice bills. As KFBK's John Harper reports, the Democrats are getting a big pushback from Republicans.
28: The debate on the assembly floor went along party lines. Democrats want strong oversight on what immigration officials can do in California. Republicans say the state doesn't have that authority. One of those bills is named the Get the Feds Out Act, or GTFO. It's co-authored by Assembly Speaker Robert Rivas.
29: And we believe a badge without accountability is dangerous. If you come here to hunt our communities instead of serving them, then GTFO.
28: Republican James Gallagher of Nicolaus believes the idea would penalize anyone in law enforcement from doing their jobs.
30: Because you're mad about immigration enforcement, you're going to do that to people who did nothing more than just do their jobs?
28: Republicans say this package of bills from the Democrats would undermine public safety for all Californians. John Harper, KFBK, Sacramento's news radio.
1: Our top national story this hour, Google is requesting approval from the federal government to release up to 32 million mosquitoes in California and Florida as part of its debug program. Rob Martier reports.
31: The initiative looks to stop bad bugs with good bugs by releasing hordes of sterile mosquitoes to eliminate ones that carry disease. The Centers for Disease Control and Prevention says mosquitoes are the deadliest animal in the world. Google scientists say their eradication approach uses data analytics, sensors, and automation to scale the sterile insect technique. The EPA is reviewing Google's experimental use permit applications under federal guidelines. I'm Rob Martier.
1: Now, for more of what matters this morning, here's Mark Demske.
5: Good morning, Christina. Across California, candidates for various offices are making their final appearances before Tuesday's primary. Tammy Trujillo with the latest.
32: Javier Becerra is currently leading the governor's race. He spoke Sunday night in Long Beach.
33: I am not learning this job on day one. I have done this job.
32: Recent polls show Becerra is leading his fellow Democrat Tom Steyer and Republican Steve Hilton by just a few points. The top two finishers, regardless of party, will advance to the general election in November. As a result, both Hilton and Steyer are largely focused on trying to secure that second spot. I'm Tammy Trujillo.
5: Of course, join KFPK for primary election night coverage tomorrow evening. Mike Lowry begins our special coverage at 7 o'clock, followed by Kitty O'Neill at 8 when the polls close. Get live results, analysis, and updates through the 10 o'clock hour tomorrow night, right here on KFPK News Radio. In other news this morning, the search continues for a hiker who disappeared on Memorial Day. KFPK's Kevin Tripp with more.
6: Jason Cochran vanished while hiking in the Desolation Wilderness, which is southwest of Lake Tahoe. Authorities say the 60-year-old was believed to be hiking from Fallen Leaf Lake into the wilderness when he went missing. A large-scale search is underway with more than 120 search and rescue volunteers from 20 counties assisting. Cochran is described as white, 6 feet two, and 150 pounds. Kevin Tripp, KFBK, Sacramento's News Radio.
5: Lodi leaders are preparing to vote on an ambitious plan aimed at transforming and revitalizing the city's downtown core over the next decade. KFBK's Daniel Martindale reports.
7: The proposed downtown-specific plan calls for expanding downtown's footprint with new housing, shops, restaurants, public gathering spaces, and pedestrian-friendly improvements. City officials say the goal is to create a more vibrant, walkable destination while preserving Lodi's historic character. The plan also includes infrastructure upgrades and efforts to better connect areas of downtown divided by railroad tracks. The Lodi City Council is expected to consider adopting the plan this week as part of a long-term vision for economic growth and downtown redevelopment. Daniel Martindale, KFBK, Sacramento's News Radio.
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5: Well, after a historic 13-run third inning by the Yankees at Sutter Health Park on Sunday afternoon, the A's were forced to try to play catch-up. Unfortunately, they could not do it. They would get as close as, 13-8. That would be the final. New York took 2-of-3 in the weekend set. A day off today for the Athletics, who will hit the road now, taking on the Cubs in Chicago on Tuesday. The Giants found all kinds of offense in their game on Sunday in Colorado. 25 hits and 19 runs. A 19-6 drubbing of the Rockies. Hockey Stanley Cup Finals begins tomorrow night. Carolina hosting the Vegas Golden Knights. And the NBA Finals begin Wednesday in San Antonio. The Spurs hosting the Knicks. It is 8:06 here on your Monday morning. I'm Mark Dembski. 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
1: Time now for our talk back clip of the hour. California voters head to the polls tomorrow, but even political analysts from both parties say this year's governor's race has been surprisingly low energy, with more focus on campaign strategy and endorsements than any big ideas for fixing the state's problems. Here is Rob Stutzman. He's a Republican analyst, and Andrew Acosta, a Democrat analyst, discussing the run-up to tomorrow's primary. The two men were on Fox 40's show Inside California Politics. You'll hear Stutzman first, and then Acosta.
9: This has become about process and politics instead of really kind of electing a governor the way you should, which is like, well, let's litigate their credentials. Becerra is likely to win, which means he's likely governor if he runs against Hilton. And he's perfectly qualified. He has a lot of experience, but he's been very light on a lot of policy.
10: Yeah, and looking at the polling, Steyer is still attacking Becerra, but Becerra's favorables are strong. So the attacks have not really landed, and some of that might just be the messenger, that Steyer is oversaturated and people are a little wary of what he has to say at this point. So, but this is not a race that anybody in 4 years is going to say, we really need to follow that playbook, because it's just all over the place. And, we've had twists and turns, people jumping in and out, people not running, Swalwell falling, dramatically imploding. And now you have this Becerra thing that just, it seems fine, but it's not like people are rushing to his website to see his position on homelessness and saying that's the guy who's going to fix these problems.
1: Do you see a candidate in this race who truly represents change, or does this election feel more like a lot of choices between different versions of the status quo? 51881 is the number to text. 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
11: From ABC News, I'm Sherry Preston.
2: Heading into week 14 of the U.S.-Israel war against Iran, the U.S. military and the Iranians exchanging fire around the Strait of Hormuz. ABC's Tom Sophie Burridge is in the region.
4: This is a pattern. We've seen these types of exchanges on a number of occasions between the Iranians and the U.S. military in and around that area while the Strait of Hormuz remains closed. Whether it's the Iranians targeting cargo vessels, which might try and basically breach its blockade on that critical waterway, or whether it's the U.S. going after cargo vessels which it says were trying to breach the U.S. blockade on Iranian ports.
2: Iran also saying Israel has repeatedly violated terms of the ceasefire by continuing to strike in Lebanon. Israel warning civilians more strikes in southern Beirut will be happening, so they should be evacuating. Oil prices rising again with this latest setback. A couple of legal setbacks for President Trump, including a federal judge in essence agreeing to reopen his lawsuit against the IRS and the setting up of that anti-weaponization fund as a part of its settlement. Here's ABC's Rachel Scott.
11: A judge ruling that not a single dollar could be handed out until further legal deliberations over whether or not this is in fact legal. Then just hours later, the president suffered yet another setback. A judge in a different jurisdiction ruling that neither the president nor his hand-picked board had the authority to rename the Kennedy Center. That judge now giving the Trump administration 14 days to take down the president's name from that building, insisting Congress gave this Kennedy Center its name and only Congress can remove it.
2: Rescue workers and divers in Laos believe they have heard knocking from the cave where two miners are still believed to be trapped. Five other miners were rescued from that cave over the weekend. Serena Williams making it official. She is returning to professional tennis nearly 4 years after she retired. She's now 44. The Dow is down 218 points. 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
26: It looks like we do have reports of an accident on the WX eastbound 50, actually just before Highway 99. A three-car crash blocking the right lane with CHP responding. Right now, traffic just building up a little bit behind the scene. Then northbound Cap City Freeway going to be a little sluggish at N Street. That continues to the American River. As you're making your way down from Roseville, actually improved now to a 9-minute ride from Roseville to the split. Cap City Freeway, just a little sluggish in a few spots from the split to downtown, resulting in a 14-minute ride, specifically between the split with 80 and Fulton Avenue, then again after the Marconi curve to the American River. Coming up from Elk Grove on northbound 5, you're looking at a 15-minute ride with some minor delays just before you get to Highway 50, and that continues up towards J Street. Northbound 99, a 14-minute ride with traffic beginning to slow at Mack Road up towards Fruit Ridge. Coming in from the Folsom area on westbound 50, actually looking good for most of the morning. An 18-minute ride with no delays into town. Southbound 5, still got some pieces of some big rig tire in the second lane from the right. That's causing a little bit of a delay starting at I-80, but a 20-minute ride on southbound 5 with more than. And coming in from Davis, you're looking at a 15-minute ride on eastbound 80. Traffic on the 10s every 10 minutes, mornings and afternoons. Roy Lamella, KPK News Radio, 93.1 FM, 1530 AM.
1: First day of June is going to feel like, well, June, 93 degrees today. It's going to be warm, 90s all week, perhaps. And right now we have 63 degrees in Sacramento.
12: News from your neighborhood brought to you by Kitchen Mart, Kitchen and Bath Remodeling, celebrating 50 years of craftsmanship. The Manteca Bulletin is where we grab this headline. Manteca City Council is discussing the acquisition of land for a potential fourth or fifth community park there, which could span 60 acres and carries with it a three-phase price tag of $141 million. The park would feature a mix of natural and synthetic turf soccer fields, also an amphitheater, indoor gym, pickleball courts, playgrounds, and you know, plenty more, right, Christina?
1: Oh, yeah, definitely. Okay, coming up next, we're going to talk a little bit about your finances. Have you ever just fed everything into ChatGPT and said, make me a financial plan? A lot of people are doing this.
12: Like half of Americans are doing it. That is seriously, and that is a big jump from just last year alone.
1: But there's hallucinations where AI is wrong. I mean, can you trust that advice? I don't know. We're going to talk about it next.
12: Not with my money.
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1: Serena Williams will make her return to professional tennis at the HSBC Championships in London later this month. She's 44, last competed professionally nearly 4 years ago.
5: Good for her. All right, 44 and still going strong. Here's a stat for you. Half of Americans now go to AI for financial advice. Assuming that's true, then AI has then become a more popular financial advisor than actual financial advisors. We're going to have to get Kelly Brothers' opinion on this in a minute. In a remarkable short span of time, artificial intelligence has moved from the fringe of financial planning to center stage now. Dan Divise, personal finance reporter for USA Today, answers the question, is it any good?
24: Well, yeah, it looks like way, way, way more of us are consulting AI, you know, like chatbots now for just financial help than, I mean, think of how fast all this has happened. I think ChatGPT is what, 4 years old or something? And so one survey I looked at from TD Bank said that the percentage of us using AI for financial stuff went up from 10% to 55% in a single year. So it's a legit question to ask. the stuff that AI is telling you about finances, is it good advice or not?
5: With half the nation posing financial questions now to AI, trillions of dollars in savings and investments could ride on those answers. Everyone says AI is getting smarter, but as we've talked about on this program, chatbots have been known to hallucinate or even make some stuff up. Assuming you're not asking AI just how to get rich, there are certain trends coming to light.
24: According to Gallup, about 2/5 of adults in America consult financial professionals at one time or another. So yeah, more of us are using AI now, and quite rightly, right? It's free. It takes like 10 seconds. So more of us are using AI than using financial professionals now. Guys are more likely to ask about sort of hot stocks or good investments on Wall Street, and women are a little more likely to talk more about budgeting and debt and maybe alternatives to really higher risk things. I think guys are more, they take a bit more of a gambling approach to investing, and maybe women are a little more careful.
5: Have you ever thought, Christina, about asking AI what to invest in or you know, budgeting or whatever?
1: I have a financial planner, and I find that AI is much, I find it to be very, you know, biased toward you, which is why it keeps people using it.
5: You're right. Research has found that AI consistently gave better advice to people who asked better questions. And this is from a team of researchers at MIT and Stanford. They set out to study what Americans were asking AI about money and what AI was telling them in response. What they found is both the good and bad of financial advice when asking chatbots.
24: With basic stuff, AI is fine. Where AI struggles is on the more kind of subtle stuff, like rebalancing, for example, your portfolio over time so that you have the same level of risk from one year to the next. AI doesn't necessarily know what your time horizon is and wouldn't think to ask you. So like when you're going to retire, by the way, you know, when are you leaving the workforce? That more complex stuff is where financial professionals probably do a better job.
5: And that right there is why I'd be out.
1: Mm-hmm. Yes, because life is more complex than just, you know, I'm going to retire in 5 years.
5: And isn't that, unfortunately, part of the American way? Hey, it's easy. It's free. It's right in front of me. I don't have to go make an appointment and talk to somebody. But
1: oh, I perfectly understand the temptation. I absolutely do. All right, let's get outside and check traffic. Roy Lamella standing by.
26: 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Get reports of a hazard on the roadway westbound 80 across the top just before Norwood Avenue. Looks like it's a mattress that's in the two right lanes. Right now, cars swerving around to avoid and causing a little bit of a delay behind the scene. Traffic, CHP is on the way to help clear this off the roadway. Down in the Rio Vista area, westbound 12, as you're approaching the Rio Vista Bridge, we got some stop-and-go traffic happening just after Jackson's through road. It continues all the way out towards Highway 160. Once you're in Rio Vista, it looks good. It's making you out towards the Fairfield area. As you're coming in from, actually leaving West Sacramento on westbound 80, slow and go traffic beginning after Reed Avenue to the beginning of the Yolo Causeway. Smooth sailing right now. It's making way from Roseville on westbound 80, a 9-minute ride to the Camp City Freeway split, and then 13 minutes on the Camp City Freeway from the split to downtown. Coming up from Elk Grove, 14 minutes on both northbound 99 and north 99. I'm sorry, northbound 5 and north 99. An 18-minute ride westbound 50 coming in from Folsom, southbound 5. Still seeing a little bit of a delay starting at I-80, continues down towards Gardner Highway, and that'll take you 19 minutes to get in from Woodland. And coming across the Yellow Causeway, 15 minutes eastbound 80 from Davis. 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
4: Partly sunny and hot to kick off the month of June with highs in the mid and upper 90s today. Mainly clear, comfortable tonight, lows for the mid and upper 50s. Lots of sunshine, hot again for Tuesday with highs in the mid and upper 90s again. I'm AccuWeather meteorologist Jason Caterina on KFBK, Sacramento's News Radio.
1: 65 degrees in Sacramento, and off we go to Cap Trust to check in with Kelly Brothers. Don't know if you heard the segment we did, Kelly, about people using AI for their financial planning. My point was, AI tells you what you want to hear a lot. Oh, you're doing great. Everything's going to be fine. Everything's going to be fantastic. You know, you need the bad news, too.
6: You do, and people ask me about that often, and there's no doubt it will change how we do and what we do, like it will so many industries. But I often make the point that, you know, AI only works if you know the right question to ask. And a lot of folks come in, don't even know the right questions to ask. Many times when we're sitting down in a meeting, I feel at the end of the meeting, it wasn't any answer I gave, it was questions I asked that they hadn't thought about before. Whether it's family dynamics or, you know, long-term care or longevity risk. And so there's just so much nuance to it. Now, gradually, AI will catch up on a lot of that. There's no doubt about it. But the hardest part is getting the right questions to ask, and then you can get the answers. Lot going on today. First of all, Christina sent me this really interesting article about Goodwill superstores are now taking over the Bay Area. I mean, just thriving. These are bigger than the normal footprint for a Goodwill store, and I would expect to see them in Sacramento in the not-too-distant future as well. But thrifters love these stores, and they've been a huge success in the Bay Area. NVIDIA breaking into a world that we hadn't quite seen them going to yet, but they're introducing the first PCs designed specifically for AI agents. So they're going to take their chips and partner with Dell, Lenovo, Microsoft, HP to build out laptops and desktops that are truly built around AI, as opposed to having a laptop which can do AI, but not necessarily built around the agentic AI experience. So the market is confused because on the one hand, you have Iran saying, we don't have a deal. That has oil up nearly 8% this morning. But you have a lot of deals going on. Berkshire Hathaway buying its first company in the post-Buffett era. Another big merger going on in the entertainment world. So the Dow's only down 139, 50,893. The NASDAQ's up 44. The S&P is flat at 75.79. Gold down 100, oil, as I told you, up nearly 8%, 10-year bond yield 4.5%.
1: All right. Thank you so much, Kelly. Appreciate it. Time for your talkback responses. The question, if you're unhappy with the direction California is headed, do you see a candidate in this race who truly represents change, or does this election feel more like a choice between different versions of the status quo?
5: And from the talkback line, man, we got a ton of responses.
7: It feels like the same old drab yet again. We need to have better action. I think the sheriff has the better chance, and I don't like that they say Becerra and Hilton are now potentially the top two candidates. Oh, how convenient.
8: Sheriff Chad Bianco has the change we need. Go review his website. Go review his YouTube videos. All of these claims of him being BLM and all this other BS has all been debunked completely, 100% debunked. Go look at his website and read everything on his website.
9: What I see is the Democrats continuing to go ahead and do what they do best, which is try to pull the wool over the eyes of the Californians. But yet at the same time, plenty of people are sitting here thinking Becerra is our guy. And if you want to see a real candidate, take a look at Chad Bianco. He is a guy who stands for things. He's a guy who's trying to make change.
8: Don't trust all these polls coming out that put all these globalists at the top of the food chain. Do not trust these polls. Do your own research. Get out there. You have a computer in your hand. Don't trust AI either. Go do your own grassroots research of what's going on with these polls. These polls are sponsored by globalists. You need to go do your own research. Do not believe the poll.
5: Chad Bianco got quite a bit play there.
1: Yeah, he did. On the text line, we have someone who says, I think Steve Hilton is our best hope for bringing positive change to California. If we end up with another Democrat, we'll be in trouble. Nothing will change for the good. And one more for you. The Democrats have chosen to run against Trump in all races. They have no policy that they are running on. Not that they did anyway. Do something different and vote them all out. All right. We thank you so much for your responses. We'll get your time.
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1: 8:30 is the time. We're going to check in right away with Roy LaMella because we had an issue in Elk Grove this morning, an accident that shut down a well-used road.
26: 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Right now, we're checking out Elk Grove Florin Road. Both north and southbound directions are still closed in both directions. This is due to a fatal crash. Police are still on the scene right now investigating the scene of this crash. And that road is closed between Calvine Road and Heritage Hill Drive with no estimated time of opening. Police are working to try to get at least some of the lanes open. But right now, expect north and southbound Elk Grove Florin Road closed between Calvine and Heritage Hill Drive. Use Waterman Road as an alternate. 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
1: On our way up to 93 degrees today, currently 65 in Sacramento with our top story at the bottom of the hour. Starting today, tighter CalFresh work requirements will impact who is getting food benefits. More from Jason Nathanson.
3: Work 20 hours a week or lose CalFresh and SNAP food benefits. That's the new rule that could impact over 2.5 million people in California. The change affects those between 18 and 64, unless you have a child younger than 14. That group will now have to work an average of 80 hours a month, with some exceptions. And if they don't, they can only get benefits for 3 months every 3 years. The change was supposed to go into effect in 2020, but California's been exempting residents. Under President Trump's so-called Big Beautiful Bill, exemptions are no longer allowed. Critics say the changes will hurt people that are already struggling. I'm Jason Nathanson.
1: Now, for more of what matters this morning, here's Mark Dembski.
5: Good morning, Christina. California's primary election, of course, is tomorrow. Voters, they have multiple ways to cast their ballots. KPK's Kevin Tripp with the details.
14: Sacramento County now has over 90 vote centers open. Citizens can cast their ballots in person, or they can drop off ballots that they already filled out. Counties across California are using similar vote centers. Official Dropbox locations can also be used. At this point, it's not a good idea to mail a ballot because it might not get postmarked in time to count. Kevin Tripp, KFBK, Sacramento's News Radio.
5: And join KFBK for primary election night coverage beginning tomorrow evening. Mike Lurie begins our special coverage at 7 o'clock, followed by Kitty O'Neill at 8, when the polls officially close. Get live results, analysis, and updates through 10 o'clock tomorrow night, right here on KFBK News Radio. In other news this morning, the statewide average price for gas dropped by a penny over the past day. Mark Mayfield fills us in.
15: AAA says California drivers are now paying an average of $6.03. The average price for a gallon of self-serve regular in Los Angeles County is now $6.08. It's 9 cents less in Orange County. Gas is going for $5.96 in Ventura County, $5.95 in San Bernardino County, and $5.91 in Riverside County. I'm Mark Mayfield.
5: A federal judge has ruled that President Trump cannot rename the Kennedy Center or close it for renovations, at least for now. Nick Harper with more on that decision.
16: The judge said Donald Trump's name must be removed from the building, its branding, and the Kennedy Center's website. The judge said that the board, installed by Trump, didn't have the power to make the name change, noting only Congress could order it. Trump had planned to close the venue this summer for repairs and renovations. The judge said that decision to shutter the center was an ill-informed and seemingly preordained decision. I'm Nick Harper in Washington.
5: 8:35 the time here on your Monday morning. 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
17: ABC News, I'm Sherry Preston. The Middle East ceasefire now in question. The U.S. and Iran exchanging fire overnight around the Strait of Hormuz. President Trump posting that critics should calm down because it will all work out. All of it leading to more pain at the pump, says ABC's Mary Bruce.
18: Gas is up more than $1.30 since the war began. There's a new analysis from Moody's that says that the average American household is now paying $450 more in gas and energy since the war started. So the economic pain of this is real.
17: Tina Peters is out of prison. She's the former clerk from Colorado convicted of pushing election conspiracy theories and breaching security after the 2020 election. She was let out early after pressure on the governor from President Trump. Serena Williams coming back to professional tennis. 4 years after she retired, she accepted a wild card invitation to play doubles at an upcoming tournament. The number of deaths believed to be from Ebola, now more than 280 with 1,000 suspected cases. This is ABC News.
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8: I get those goosebumps every time, yeah, when you're not around.
1: Italian authorities have banned two concerts involving Kanye West and Travis Scott. The ban was announced Saturday. The concerts were scheduled for next month in the northern city of Reggio Emilia. Local officials said, nope, not happening. Kanye West and Travis Scott both have had some controversies in past. Let's get outside and check traffic now. Roy Lamella standing by.
26: 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Right now, we got a stalled out car on the Yolo Causeway. This is westbound, right in the middle of the causeway in the center divide. CHP is on the scene. The car ran over a tire and is stuck in the center divide. That has traffic actually stop and go on westbound 80 starting after Reed Avenue. And also affecting westbound 50, as you find it sluggish after Jefferson Boulevard all the way out towards the merge with 80. Now, we do have an accident out of the Auburn area. This would be both directions of Highway 49 is closed between Old Forest Hill Road and Lincoln Way. This is due to an overturned big rig. CHP and emergency crews are on the scene trying to upright the big rig, but right now, no estimated time of opening. Once again, this is out in the Auburn area. Both north and southbound directions of Highway 49 closed between Old Forest Hill Road and Lincoln Way. We'll keep you updated on that. We reports of a box spring in the roadway westbound 80 just before Norwood Avenue. That's out in the clearing stages. We're seeing no delays as you're making your way through the area. And also the Cap City Freeway going northbound, still a little sluggish from Highway 50 up towards the American River. 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
1: Sunny with a high near 93 today. Currently, we're at 65 degrees in Sacramento.
5: 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Celebrating 50 years of craftsmanship, the Modesto Bee is where we grab this story, and a San Joaquin County jail could soon become the setting for a reality television series. Blue Titanium Media is seeking permission now to film inside the county jail, with production potentially starting this month. County officials say the show could help educate the public about jail operations, as well as serve as a recruitment tool for correctional staff.
1: 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Happiness is everywhere at the Disneyland Resort. 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
5: And you can enter right now. 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Celebration is this word's key hour, key word. You can speak it into the red talkback microphone while you listen to this hour on the KFBK Morning News on the iHeartRadio app. You will automatically be entered to win tickets to the Disneyland Resort. You will have four more chances to win tomorrow. So good
1: luck.
5: All
1: right. Jim Ryan will join us next. We're talking about invasive species. We've heard a lot about the golden mussel here in California, but there are many, many others, and Jim will run them down next.
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7: Joe Rogan could be headed to 60 Minutes. Reports say CBS News considering the podcast giant as a way to reach the massive audience it has struggled to attract, potentially replacing longtime correspondent Anderson Cooper.
8: Joining us now, Jim Ryan, ABC News correspondent out of Dallas. While California struggles with the golden mussel, the U.S. is in a bare-knuckled, no-holds-barred brawl with zebra mussels and a bunch of other plants, animals, and fungi that are now considered invasive. Right, Jim?
9: Yeah, that's true. You probably heard of the tomato leaf miner, the emerald ash borer, spotted lanternfly. Those are all creatures that are on the California invasive species list. And yeah, it's a major problem. Kern County up north of you just declared a state of emergency, local emergency, because golden mussels have gotten into the public water supply system. Not because it's poisonous or dangerous to people, but because they clog up the machinery, right? They get into the pumps and the pipes, and they've spread very, very quickly. In December of 2024, they checked out the Kern County water supply system. No sign of any sort of golden mussels. 1 year later, they found the golden mussel had made it into that system, and now it's essentially exploded. That's where you get that emergency declaration.
8: I'm sure someone else has thought of this, but when this happens, I always think, can we eat them? I mean, because there's a protein shortage right now in the United States. I mean, who knows? Maybe these are things that we can harvest and eat.
9: Well, potentially, you know, maybe in the future, if you actually, you know, domesticated the thing or were able to grow it. But for now, it's just a species that is taking over, essentially, in the waterways that it's found its way to. And in many cases, comes to these waterways or these ponds, these lakes, by boaters, right? They cling to the bottom of the boat, or they get into the ballast water of a boat. That's why you have rules in place to keep that from happening. You have to clean your boat, clean out the ballast water before you leave one lake and go to another one.
8: It's so difficult, too, because sometimes the cure is worse than the problem. When you look at poisons, or, you know, we had a big lake that we poisoned with these northern pike a few years ago, and it caused problems.
9: Right. Well, now the northern pike is on the list of invasive species causing issues. So the Bureau of Reclamation, which falls under the Department of Interior, has offered up a $550,000 prize, Christina, to the person who comes up with the best solution to knocking out mussels, the golden mussel, the quagga mussel, the zebra mussel that are causing problems in all parts of the country.
8: And then also we have the glassy winged sharpshooter, which is now endangering grape growers and other ag interests. So thank you so much for that, Jim Ryan. He is our ABC News correspondent. Let's get outside and check traffic. Roy Lamella is standing by.
10: 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Both directions of Highway 49 closed between Old Forest Hill Road and Lincoln Way. This is due to an overturned big rig that's blocking both lanes. CHP and emergency crews are on the scene trying to upright the vehicle. Right now, no estimated time of opening, so be prepared if you're traveling through that area. Also, we still got some heavy traffic as you're leaving West Sacramento on westbound 80. Just after Reed Avenue is where you're going to see the brake lights. That continues to the beginning of the causeway. There was an earlier stalled vehicle on the center divide right at the middle of the causeway going westbound, but looks like CHP is clearing that off the roadway as we speak. No delays there, but however, we are seeing a little bit of a slowdown on westbound 50 in West Sacramento after Jefferson Boulevard. That continues all the way out towards the merge with 80. Taking a look at the northbound 99 connector ramp to westbound 50, just slow on the ramp itself. Then continuing westbound on the WX, a little sluggish between 16th Street and I-5. Traveling northbound on the Kansas City Freeway, you're going to be slow from

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1: Partly sunny and hot to kick off the month of June with highs in the mid and upper 90s today. Mainly clear, comfortable tonight, lows for the mid and upper 50s. Lots of sunshine, hot again for Tuesday with highs in the mid and upper 90s again. I'm AccuWeather meteorologist Jason Caterina on KFPK, Sacramento's News Radio.
2: And where temperatures are going up kind of quickly, 67 degrees already now. And let's go get over to Camp Trust where we check in with Kelly Brothers. I know there's a lot going on today. Where do you want to start?
3: I just love this story about this app which is giving away professional home cleanings to people in New York City. So they can record the process, and then they use the data to train the next generation of autonomous robot housekeepers.
2: Oh, man.
3: So it's coming. It's coming. And they say, hey, don't worry if your home is too messy. The app called Shift calls them challenging cleaning environments and says they're useful for the training of the robots. Speaking of, there are now going to be a whole new generation of laptops and desktops which are built around AI. NVIDIA has jumped into the PC world with what's called the RTX Spark chip, and they are partnering with Microsoft, Dell, HP, as they seek to build out laptops and desktops that are built, don't just do AI, but they, or accommodate AI, they're actually built around the whole idea of agentic AI. Market overall, though, is not going too far, mainly because we have Iran saying they've stopped negotiations with the U.S. They vowed to completely block the Strait of Hormuz, so that situation's still not settled. But even with oil way up, the market is just kind of treading water as we begin June. Dow down 93, 50,938. NASDAQ up 80. The S&P up 8 points. Gold is down 88 at $4,500 an ounce. Oil is up 7% at $93.50 a barrel. 10-year bond yield 4.5%.
2: All right. Thank you so much. We appreciate it, Kelly. And time now to get over to Sam Shane. He's from the Shane Reaction. Catch him every day at noon right here on KFBK. Good morning to you.
4: Good morning, Christina. Well, here we go. Final day of campaigning. Tomorrow, of course, the big primary election here in California. A lot to cover. We're going to cover a number of bases coming up on the Shane Reaction starting at noon today right here on KFBK. First of all, I want to get into this. Some of these new polls that are out there this morning, there are two conflicting polls. You got the Emerson College poll, which I heard someone on your program refer to a little bit earlier today. You've got in that poll, Javier Becerra leading the way at 28%, Tom Steyer at 22%, and Republican Steve Hilton at 21%. So if you look at that poll, you're saying, okay, Steyer and Hilton are in a dogfight for that second spot. Statistically, they're too close to call. Then you go to yet another poll. This is from the California Post. Their poll out today, this morning, shows that Hilton and Steyer are tied for first at 25%. And Javier Becerra in this California Post poll is all the way down into third place at 19%. These are two very different polls, Christina. And as we head into tomorrow, we really have to keep an eye on this because, look, when we have polls that are all over the place, like what we have right now, this thing is wide open. And I don't know what you expect, but I think it's going to be, it could be a very long night and it might be a day or two before we really know.
2: Well, we are way behind for Democrats specifically turning their ballots in. I guess, compared to other elections, they're way behind. So either there's going to be a bunch of ballots turned in or people showing up at the polls tomorrow, or Democrats have just said, I don't know. I may set this one out. So who knows? Yeah. But I think that's going to be, turnout is going to be key.
4: It is going to be key, especially among independents. And you're right, that early vote with Republicans stronger this time around than we've seen in the past. I'm going to keep a very close eye on this LA mayor's race. I think the whole country is going to be watching this. How does Spencer Pratt do tomorrow? That's going to be quite the story.
2: Yeah.
4: Also, this is an interesting story that's out there. Texas has become the biggest winner in corporate America's flight from high tax blue states. Yep, they're going to Texas. Dallas-Fort Worth. 111 headquarters relocated there between 2018 and 2025. Austin picked up 88. Houston picked up 31. Total of 725 companies relocated their headquarters on that 7-year period. And take one guess, which state saw the biggest drop in corporate headquarters.
2: Yeah. Yeah. I know. Well, there's only two that come to mind, but I have a feeling it's ours. All right. Okay,
4: you are absolutely correct.
2: Thank you, Sam. Don't forget to join Sam Shane today, noon, for the Shane Reaction. Always great conversation. We're back with the debrief in a moment.
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1: It is Monday, June 1st. The Emerson College survey released over the weekend puts Democrats Javier Becerra and Tom Steyer in the lead, with Republican Steve Hilton now in third place in the governor's race. Yet another poll puts Becerra in third place, with Steyer and Hilton battling it out for the top spot. So there is so much too close to call on the eve of this primary day in California. By the way, you can join KFBK for primary election night coverage tomorrow night. Mike Lurie begins our special coverage at 7 p.m., followed by Kitty O'Neill at 8 p.m. when polls close. Get live results, analysis, and updates through 10 p.m. Let's get outside and check traffic now with Roy Lamella.
2: 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Right now, a crash just coming into our screen. Westbound 80 just before the Cap City Freeway split. A multi-car crash. Some reports saying that all lanes are blocked. Some reports saying the three right lanes are blocked. Either way, you're backed up starting at Madison Avenue to the scene of the crash, once again right before the Cap City Freeway split. 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
3: Partly sunny and hot to kick off the month of June, with highs in the mid and upper 90s today. Mainly clear, comfortable tonight. Lows for the mid and upper 50s. Lots of sunshine. Hot again for Tuesday, with highs in the mid and upper 90s again. I'm AccuWeather meteorologist Jason Caterina on KFBK, Sacramento's News Radio.
1: And you know, at 9 a.m., if it's already 70 degrees, it's going to be a warm day in Sacramento. Well, 90s, and that's what it is right now.
4: Yeah, 90s all week, Christina.
1: I know.
4: Yeah, it won't cool down till the weekend, believe it or not.
1: It is June. It should feel warm, or, you know, borderline hot.
4: It feels
1: hot.
4: Good. No, yeah. No mm-hmm. question. The weekend yep. was great. And then, yeah. You know, 90s all week. So here
1: okay.
4: we go.
1: All right. We got into it on the new governor's polls that are out. Should be very interesting to see what happens for the primary tomorrow, especially in light of some of the ballots are kind of light, particularly on the Democrat side. We talked a little bit about that before the break. So we'll see what happens tomorrow. And of course, we'll be here all morning long. We'll have some analysis in the morning as folks are voting. And then, of course, after the polls close, you can join Kitty O'Neill and Mike Lurie tomorrow night.
4: Another story we were following today as well, this morning, the process of renaming Sacramento's Cesar Chavez Plaza is moving forward. City officials are set to begin either or gathering public input now on a new name for the downtown landmark. No real official date as to when they will announce the new name, but they are starting the process.
1: We took a look at the diaper program that the governor announced, a bunch of money going to this diaper program. But there are questions about the cost and also the transparency. Apparently, this program has not released any of the plans for how they plan to implement this, how much money is going where, and reporters are starting to ask questions about that. We covered a lot the Freedom 250 event that's going to be happening.
4: Yeah, that was a surprise. Yeah,
1: next month. And a lot of artists are starting to drop out of it. They say, well, this is becoming more of a partisan thing than an America thing. So we had several reports on that and some of the plans that are shifting. It may be more of a rally now than a concert. So we'll keep following that and figure out what they're going to do. They only have a few weeks to figure it out.
4: I know. It's already June 1st today. So here we go.
1: All right. I want to thank you so much for being here. We appreciate your time. We'll be back tomorrow morning. For Mark Dembski, I'm Christina Mendonca. You have a great day.
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12: Welcome in, Monday edition. Clay and Buck. Buck is traveling for his book, doing some events in Washington, D.C. He will be back with us tomorrow, but for today, as we begin the week, it's just me hanging out with all of you for the next 3 hours. 800-282-2882. We will take your calls, and we will dive into the absolute latest. And there were a bunch of news stories that emerged over the course of the weekend. Among them, what is going on in Iran? The situation there, ongoing back and forth negotiations, as President Trump reportedly has demanded stricter terms to any ceasefire agreement over the weekend. And Iran has said, as often seems to be the case, oh my goodness, we are not going to allow that to occur. And so we will see what ends up happening as we kind of are in the Groundhog Day. Every day it's like a new subtle variation of the same story as it pertains to Iran, but we will give you the absolute latest there. It is the eve, for those of you in California, of both the LA mayor's primary and also the California governor's primary. And there are major moving parts in those stories. To remind you, for those of you who are not familiar, the top two candidates, regardless of party, advanced to the California governor's race and also advanced to the LA mayor's race. So big decisions being made there as it pertains to whether or not Spencer Pratt will advance to take on Karen Bass. And also, who will be the Republican? It looks like it will be Steve Hilton. And who will be the Democrat nominee going forward? Although, if we can grab the audio, Steve Hilton is now making an explicit, direct argument that if you are voting for Chad Bianco, you are endangering it being a double Democrat runoff and there not being a Republican included on the ballot in the governor's race at all. And some of you may say, okay, well, if Democrats are going to win the governor's race likely anyway, what is the impact of having a Republican on the ballot? Could have major down ballot impact, because Republican turnout has been very good so far for this race. But if the vote is split between Steve Hilton and Chad Bianco, there is the possibility that you get a double Democrat ticket. So we will continue on the eve of the California primary to discuss that throughout the course of this show. Jill Biden's interview with CBS News has officially dropped, and there are all sorts of ridiculous quotes in there. We'll play a couple of cuts from that story. Tom Steyer, who is among the candidates to be the Democrat nominee, he has spent hundreds of millions of dollars to try to be the Democrat nominee in California for the governor's race. He is encouraging men who identify as women, boys who identify as girls, and saying basically they are heroes in the wake of yet more state championships in California track and field being won by boys, and making girls stand next to them on the podium, which is the way that California has decided to deal with this. But big picture, much tumult coming out over the weekend surrounding Graham Plattner, who is the nominee, presumptive nominee. Next week is the main primary, June 9th. He is the presumptive Democrat nominee who will be running against Susan Collins. There is effectively no way that Democrats could take back control of the Senate without having the opportunity to win in Maine and flip that seat, knocking Susan Collins, a Republican, out of office. Worth contemplating, as there's been a lot of decision and discussion on redistricting, Susan Collins is the only member of the Senate or the House who is a Republican from all of New England. Think about how crazy that is, because there's been a lot of focus in the Democrat Party about, oh my goodness, look at the redistricting that's going on in red states. In all of New England, there is not a single Republican member of the House of Representatives because of the way they have redistricted. And Susan Collins is the only Republican in the Senate. So the only Republican statewide in the congressional delegation in the House or in the Senate is Susan Collins. And you might say, okay, Clay, what happened with Graham Plattner? Well, this is the guy with the Nazi tattoo on his chest. Over the weekend, the New York Times and the Wall Street Journal both reported that Plattner, according to his wife's own reports to the campaign finance director, had been engaging in sexed conversations with at least six different women. And he has done so, allegedly, while having a profile. And I'm not familiar with this site at all. To be fair with you, I got married long before online dating really was a thing. So I don't know very much about the online dating ecosystem, but there is a site called Kik, K-I-K, that is largely used by teenagers. And that is where Graham Plattner had a profile, according to the Daily Wire. And I think one of the real questions that has to be out there now is, how old were some of these women that Graham Plattner was allegedly sexting with? Were any of them under the age of 18? Because that platform in particular is very popular with teenagers. And this has turned into a huge story. Again, the main Senate decision is being made on June 9th, and Plattner's people are furious that this story came out, not only from the New York Times and but also the Wall Street Journal. And some of you might be sitting back saying, okay, Clay, what's going on here? What's the real story? I think there's a great deal of apprehension about Graham Plattner's ability to win statewide in Maine. And it feels a bit to me like Democrats have ordered a code red on Graham Plattner, much like they did on Joe Biden back in the day. In other words, there are potential stories that are out there that are yet to come about Graham Plattner that may make him unelectable. And you say, okay, Clay, what would happen if Plattner were the nominee on June 9th and if they forced him to withdraw? Democrats would get to pick whichever nominee they want, much like they did with Kamala Harris. So I think there may be a Kamala Harris, Joe Biden-like story that is taking place in Maine. And it is a major national story because, again, if you look at the map, there's basically no way for Democrats to take back control of the Senate if they don't win in Maine. And so there suddenly is a lot of nervousness about what might be taking place there. And so we've got a couple of different cuts. Maybe people from Maine want to react to this, but here is Graham Plattner saying establishment media is trying to rip apart his loving marriage. This is what he's arguing after his wife told the campaign that he had been sexting with at least six different women that he was not married to. Cut five.
13: Graham, we heard Amy's video, saw Amy's video last night about this situation, the story in the Times and the Journal. What would your statement be at this point?
14: It's no surprise to me that the establishment media outlets are just going to run gossip instead of wanting to talk about the things that actually matter in this race, which are the material realities that the Mainers are working with. These people are going to try to make this race about anything but what it's supposed to be about, which is policy. They never want to talk about policy. Amy and I have a very loving and very happy marriage. they would very much like to try to rip that apart. They're going to come after us in every awful way that they possibly can.
12: Okay, so he says it's gossip. The problem with that is his wife is the one who told the campaign manager as they were doing opposition research, hey, my husband has been sexting with six different women, at least, many of which he may have met on this platform that is very popular with underage and teenagers, which is why I wonder whether, as this story continues to develop, it's going to come out that Graham Plattner has been talking to girls that were under 18 years old. But he gets the opportunity to defend himself. He also says the Wall Street Journal and the New York Times story, it's not true. Listen. Cut four.
13: The stories are true, right? About the texts.
14: No. This is the amazing part. The Wall Street Journal and New York Times ran stories without any evidence besides the gossip from a former staffer. I'm sorry. That's, frankly, journalistic malpractice. We pushed back on it. They won it. They did it anyways.
15: So are you confirming that the messages did not exist?
14: I'm confirming that what Genevieve McDonald said in the New York Times is not true.
13: So you never met with her about uncomfortable, for lack of a better word, sexting messages as the campaign was going?
14: We talked about things in Amy and I's marriage that we've gone through over the years. We talked about that because that's our marriage, and we discussed it with the campaign. What Genevieve McDonald claims isn't true.
12: Okay, so Democrats are in a full-fledged panic. If we can get Cory Booker... Cory Booker was on over the weekend. It is now Democrats that are being asked and saying, well, yes, it's something that we should be very nervous about. And again, it feels to me like they have ordered a code red on Graham Plattner inside of the actual Democrat Party. Let me put it to you this way. Do you think the New York Times would run an awful story about Graham Plattner if the Democrat establishment did not want that story to be run? Do you think they would decide to do it the week before the primary? Do you think this pressure campaign would be ratcheted up on him like this right now if it were not in any way a part of the Democrat establishment that was making this happen? I'll just ask you this. When's the last time the New York Times wrote an awful story about a Democrat that other Democrats weren't happy was written? This feels a bit to me not only like the Kamala Joe Biden situation where they can sweep in with a candidate that they think is more likely to win than the one that they have already selected as a nominee, but also this feels like Eric Swalwell. I know that Swalwell has vanished, but tomorrow is the California primary, and we have no idea what happened with Swalwell. It wasn't very long ago that everybody was saying Swalwell was the favorite to be the Democrat nominee. He was endorsed by all the prominent unions. He was going to be the guy. And then you started to see these stories coming about his behavior. And now his political career is over. He's resigned his congressional seat. Nobody really knows where he's gone. And it feels to me like that is what we are seeing play out in real time with Plattner. Democrats get nasty when they have a candidate they feel like is going to be exposed in some way in the general election, and they just come in and completely kneecap. Now, some of you out there are going to say, hey, we're in a new era. These sex scandals don't matter. Voters don't care. There have been a lot of sex scandals surrounding President Trump throughout the entirety of his political career. Trump just won the popular vote. He's been elected president twice. Massive numbers of people have shown out to vote for his endorsed candidates in this midterm election cycle as well. So I'm open to the argument that people just don't care. But I will open up calls. I'm curious how this is playing in Maine. The numbers reflect that this is starting to land on Plattner in a significant way. And I would just say, again, there is an echo here of what we saw happen with Joe Biden and of what we saw happen just recently with Eric Swalwell. So be paying attention to this as we are sitting, getting ready for the midterm next week in Maine. The timing on this is certainly interesting. And is there more coming? It would not shock me at all if more scandal stories are coming. And this is just the opening salvo from the New York Times. Guys, if we can grab Cory Booker, senator from New Jersey. It's rare that Democrats start to turn their backs on other Democrats. This is a sign that the code red, to me, has been ordered in many ways on Graham Plattner. We'll talk about this and more, why it's significant. But in the meantime, America doesn't stand for 250 years as a beacon of freedom without the brave men and women willing to put their lives on the line to defend it. To honor those patriots, Pure Talk and its customers will raise $250,000 for America's Warrior Partnership by the end of July. 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
12: A lot of reactions coming in to the continued fallout from Graham Plattner and the stories from the New York Times and the Wall Street Journal. You might be saying, okay, Clay, what's the impact of the Senate control? There's actually a editorial that I thought was really well done in the Wall Street Journal on the opinion page this morning. I was reading as I got ready for the show. The argument is already starting to be made in a very public way that when Democrats take back control of the Senate at some point in time, they're going to add four Supreme Court justices. And this is where I get frustrated on the people who are in the Senate on the Republican side now, saying, well, we can't violate the norms of the Senate. Let me tell you, as soon as Democrats get back control, they're going to come after the Supreme Court. Here is the new argument that they have trotted out. This is from Jamie Raskin, who is among the most radical of all of the left wingers in the Democrat Party. He says, there are 13 federal circuits in America, and traditionally the Supreme Court has made up of a number of justices equal to the number of circuits. We've got 13 circuits, but we only have 9 justices. This is a quote from Raskin. So that means that under the best of circumstances, 4 entire federal regions, 4 federal circuits will be left out completely. Why would they want 13? Well, because that would give Democrats a 7-6 majority on the Supreme Court. Also, this entire argument is ludicrous because the Supreme Court has had the same size since 1869, and the circuits have been created for a very, very long time. 10th Circuit in 1929, D.C. Circuit 1893. There's no legitimacy whatsoever to the argument that the 13 federal circuits demand that there be 13 Supreme Court justices. But does that matter? Of course not. They're going to trot this out, and this is why the Senate is so important to them. At some point in time, if they have a bare majority in the United States Senate and they have a president again, they're going to add 4 Supreme Court justices, and they're going to ram it through, and they're going to go from 9 to 13, and they're going to take back control. How do they do that? Well, you have to get Susan Collins out in Maine, and that is why I believe, beyond a shadow of a doubt, all of this is directly connected to what's going on with Graham Plattner. This is a concern that he's got too much baggage, and he can't be elected. This hit job is not coming from the Republican side at all. It's coming from the Democrat side. This is, again, all about ending the filibuster, packing the courts, maybe adding new states like Puerto Rico and D.C. to change fundamentally the power structure in Washington, D.C. going forward. We'll break down all of this and more. We'll take some of your calls. A bunch of people from Maine weighing in. But I want to tell you, if you are dealing with wild weather right now, and I know a lot of people have been dealing with tornadoes like crazy, we will be, believe it or not, into hurricane season again soon. Rapid radios can make a lot of sense for you because it can allow you to connect nationwide and not have to worry if the overall cell infrastructure gets knocked out in your community. 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
0: Here are the latest headlines from the KFBK newsroom. The statewide average price for gas dropped by a penny over the past day. AAA says California drivers are now paying an average of $6.03. In Sacramento County, a gallon of regular is now going for $5.99. Locally, the highest average price can be found in Nevada County, where gas is $6.34. The least expensive gas in California is in Tehama County, where it's $5.75. Search crews are continuing efforts to find a hiker who disappeared on Memorial Day in the Desolation Wilderness near Lake Tahoe. Authorities say 60-year-old Jason Coffrin was believed to be hiking from Fallen Leak Leaf into the wilderness area when he went missing.
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0: The Athletics were bested at home. The A's allowed 13 runs in the third inning and lost 13-8 to the New York Yankees. The A's will hit the road Tuesday to play the Chicago Cubs. Your next update in 30 minutes. I'm Dina Kodiak, now traffic and weather together on KFBK, Sacramento's News Radio.
2: 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We still have this accident on westbound 80 just before the Camp City Freeway split. A multi-car crash blocking the second, third, and fourth lanes from the left. Traffic is getting by in the left lane and the two right lanes with CHP and emergency crews are on scene. Traffic is backed up solid, actually, starting just before Elkhorn Boulevard. Once you get past that, looks good to the Camp City Freeway. Also, reports of an accident just coming into our screen. This is northbound 99, just before Martin Luther King Jr. Boulevard. It's a solo car crash that's blocking the right shoulder, and traffic just a little backed up starting just before 47th Avenue. Injured at work? 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Traffic on the 10s every 10 minutes, mornings and afternoons. 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
3: We've got a couple of very hot days to kick off the month of June. Partly sunny today, highs in the mid and upper 90s. Comfortable tonight under mainly clear skies with lows down into the mid and upper 50s. Then plenty of sunshine, very hot again Tuesday with highs again in the mid and upper 90s. I'm AccuWeather meteorologist Jason Caterina on KFBK.
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12: Welcome back in, Clay and Buck, rolling through the Monday edition of the program after all the news that has come out during the course of the weekend. Again, reminding you, the Groundhog Day negotiations with Iran continue. We will update you if anything substantial happens there. But I do think the most substantial storyline of the weekend was Graham Plattner, the Code Red, being ordered by the Democrats, New York Times, teeing off on him. And again, much like with Swalwell, remember what happens with these stories. The initial story allows the subsequent stories. So you may say, well, why do I care if he's having sexed, that's for those of you who are not experts, text sex, sexting conversations with six different women? Well, the next question is going to be who the women are, right? And if he was meeting some of these women on an online dating platform that is to a large extent for teenagers, the secondary question of this is, was he sexting with minors? Which even for Democrats, I would think would be an end to his campaign. And if they are looking at internal responses, remember that everybody thought Susan Collins was going to lose 6 years ago, and she won comfortably. All of the polling was against her. She was down in every single statewide poll that was released. And then she won by like 9 points. Maine voters really, really like Susan Collins. So if you're going to knock her out after multiple terms in office, during which time she has been very popular in the state, you have to have a really good candidate. And if the New York Times is suddenly saying, wait a minute, this guy was sexting random women, it isn't just gossip. It is their attempt to justify the subsequent stories that will be used to try to torpedo his candidacy. Again, just like Joe Biden with Kamala, just like what we saw happen with Eric Swalwell, this is inside Code Red, nasty Democrat politics. And when you have senators in office going on and saying, yes, I am very nervous about this, you definitely know that the Code Red has been ordered. And that's what Cory Booker did yesterday on Meet the Press. Watch.
5: Do you have concerns with the weight of all these controversies that it may jeopardize Democratic hopes to get that Senate seat in Maine?
8: Yeah, I have concerns. That guy has questions to answer, and that's what campaigns are for. But when I go all over New Jersey and see hundreds and hundreds of thousands of New Jerseyans losing their health care, and millions more seeing their health care costs go up, as I have families who say, I can't afford gas for my car and child care for my children, I know that so much is riding on Democrats taking control of the Senate.
12: Okay. So, and again, Democrats taking control of the Senate means 13 Supreme Court justices. It means making Puerto Rico and Washington, D.C. states. It means four new senators. They're trying to create a perpetual majority and do everything that they can when they get that majority to ensure that it extends for a very long time. They are going to do what Republicans refuse to do. As soon as they get 50 senators plus the White House, they are going to structurally alter the fabric of our government in a way that they believe enshrines them in perpetual political power. And if Graham Plattner doesn't win in Maine, that ability to take over the government is called into significant question. So that is the basis for all of this. And again, it's why Plattner matters to such an extent. I wonder if it's going to also play out in Michigan, where I think Mike Rogers, if you look at the polling, is posed to do really well if Abdul El-Sayed is the nominee. Now, this is a decision that Michigan Democrat primary voters are going to have to make in August. We won't know until then who the actual nominee is going to be. But I think there is starting to be an argument to be made that Republicans are benefiting from Democrats making poor choices. And I think if you ask, where does this all come from? How does Graham Plattner emerge? What is his background? It's a really fascinating story that they have tried to create. And I think it's rooted in the Democrat Party's recognition that they are failing to connect with men, young men in particular. And so they're trying to find masculine voices to reach out to these young men. And they made the decision to go with James Tallarico in Texas and with Graham Plattner in Maine. What is intriguing to me about this is Tallarico is a masculine nominee that makes Tim Walz look like a badass. He is weak. He is effeminate. He is not someone that is going to bring in normal Texan voters. So they have failed by picking a male candidate who is too effeminate, who is too woke to actually stand up for what most Texans believe. On the flip side, they have then gone with Graham Plattner, who is actually a repository of perfect toxic masculinity. If you think about what they would traditionally in the Democrat Party describe as toxic masculinity, what might that look like? A Nazi tattoo on the chest? Well, I think maybe people might say, hey, what would a toxically masculine man look like? Maybe somebody who's supporting Nazis. Maybe someone who is on a teenage app, an app designed for teenagers primarily, in his 30s, approaching 40 years old, potentially chatting with teenagers while he's married. I think a lot of people would say, maybe I'm willing to overlook the Nazi tattoo. Maybe I'm willing to overlook all the crazy Reddit posts. Maybe I am willing to overlook the sexting controversy when he's married with six different women. But it might be a bridge too far for a lot of Maine voters to vote for the Nazi adulterer. That seems like kind of an awful thing to say, who might have been engaging in sexual conversations with minors on a teenager dating app. Democrats are looking at all this, and remember, they know things that have not come out yet, and they are saying, uh-oh, there's no way this guy can beat Susan Collins. We've got to take him out while we still can. And it's funny because they're fine with the Nazi tattoo. Remember, when Elon Musk raised his hand and acknowledged the audience, they turned it into a Nazi salute. George Clooney did in Good Night and Good Luck, I think it was called, the Broadway play. I told you guys I went and watched the Broadway play because I was interested to see what it was like. The play ends with Elon Musk doing that salute as if he is a Nazi. Somebody is going to grab me on video doing that and say, look at what Clay Travis does on a day-to-day basis. They turned Elon Musk acknowledging the crowd with a hand gesture into a Nazi salute. Meanwhile, they are actually defending the guy with a Nazi tattoo on his chest. A bridge too far is a Nazi tattoo in conjunction with multiple different sexting partners who might have been teenagers and having a profile featuring, according to the Daily Wire, a shirtless pic of himself in a towel standing in front of a mirror so that he was trying to meet people with that profile pic. This is all maybe a bridge too far for Democrats, not because they're actually morally compelled to speak out, but because they are concerned that the average swing voter in Maine is going to say, hey, maybe we should stick with the incumbent senator who we may not agree with on everything, but is unlikely to create huge major scandals going forward. I'll open up your phone lines. I'm actually curious how you guys would respond to this. 800-282-2882. Do you agree with me that the hit, the code red, has been ordered when the New York Times is writing this? And again, the big question is, will Maine voters care? Or do we live in a post-personal politics world that I think is actually structurally a really interesting conversation where everyone just presumes that any personal attack is entirely partisan in nature. One of the legacies of the Trump era may be that personal political attacks, whether it's designed for Democrats or Republicans, just don't land because we all presume that they're just political in nature. And everyone presumes that so many of these Democrat and Republican politicians have sordid personal lives and people just don't care. Now, you can also argue this is actually not connected to Trump, that it is further connected long range to everything Democrats have been saying since back in the day with Bill Clinton. When, remember, Democrats pretend that they're outraged about the allegations against Donald Trump, but Bill Clinton

0: if Plattner is the nominee next week, they have to convince him to drop out in order to replace him, much like we saw with Joe Biden. It would be easier for them if he dropped out before the actual June 9th primary got here, but that's only 8 days away. Again, I don't think these are Republican-driven attacks. I think this is all coming from the Democrat side. 800-282-2882. You guys can tell me whether or not you buy that being the case and how significant this is going forward. Is personal political attacks, are they basically just over? Next hour, I'm going to dive into it being the eve of California. We'll talk about the LA mayor's race, the California governor's race, and where that is likely to lead us, in particular with a flashpoint happening in California as it pertains to a trans athlete in California, yet again winning multiple state championship in girls track and field. I know some of you have daughters that were competing in those. We've had some of the callers discussing this and just what an absurdity is to have that male track and field athlete standing on the podium next to the girls that should have actually won the title. And people who say, okay, this is an aberrant thing, this doesn't happen very often. Tom Steyer, who wants to be the next governor of California, is not only saying it should happen, he's saying it's a good thing, and this boy pretending to be a girl is actually heroic. We'll talk about that and more. 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
5: Here's something pretty disturbing I discovered while researching this podcast. This is what it actually says on the Los Angeles Police Department website. The site states that the Adult Missing Persons Unit investigates 3,200 cases a month, and 70% of those missing people are found or returned voluntarily within 2 or 3 days. It goes on to explain, and I quote here, "Since being a missing person is not a crime, police are given a very limited role while conducting these types of investigations." At the bottom of the webpage, it gets more disturbing. There's a section titled, "What if they never returned?" And here's the official police advice. In such situations, you may want to enlist the services of a private investigator to assist in your search. If you can't afford a PI, the police elaborate, quote, "Another option would be to contact the Salvation Army, which has a missing persons locator program." There is not a single sentence on the LAPD website that would lead a loved one of a missing person to have any faith that the police would properly investigate it. What the LAPD is basically saying is, if someone you love goes missing, don't overreact. They'll probably turn up, unless they don't, in which case you should get someone besides the police to look into it. All this is my way of saying, if the police took missing persons cases as seriously as they do, say, bank robberies, I wouldn't have had to do this podcast in the first place and end up chasing a violent criminal halfway around the country. I'm Neil Strauss, and you can hear the full story of To Live and Die in L.A.
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7: Welcome back in, Clay and Buck. We got a ton of you talking back, reacting to the Wall Street Journal editorial. Also, a bunch of calls rolling in about the Grand Platinor Code Red. Let's see, Gene in Apex, North Carolina. Let's just run through. Let's start with Gene. Cut B.
8: If increasing the Supreme Court number of seats to 13 is such a good idea, why don't we just do it now? See what they'll think about that idea.
7: That is, a bunch of you are going to weigh in with the same idea. Let me hit several of these all over the country, and I'll tell you what I think. Mike from Wisconsin, cut C, fire away.
9: Well, if Jamie Raskin says we need 13 Supreme Court justices, why doesn't Trump just add 4 more?
7: And Derek in Dayton, Ohio, well, cut D. He has this to say.
10: Why don't we just call their bluff and appoint 4 more Supreme Court justices right now?
7: And Tom from Manhattan, probably listening on WOR, cut E. He's actually a podcast listener. He has this to say.
11: Why can't Trump and the Republicans say, you know what, Raskin, you're right. We're going to do it. And Trump do it right now, before the midterms. Nominate 4 new people for the Supreme Court. Get them approved because we have the majority. And now we have a 10-3 lead. What would the Democrats say about that?
7: They won't. So this is all very interesting. Again, this is coming out of the headline, Wall Street Journal editorial, Democrats promise to wreck the court. Jamie Raskin saying he wants 13. Hakeem Jeffries, who would be the Speaker of the House, he said recently, the Supreme Court is a disgrace. In April, he said, in the new Congress, we're going to have to do something about this Supreme Court. And let me be very clear, everything is on the table. Everything to deal with the corrupt MAGA majority. Here's the answer. Democrats will do it. Republicans won't. I do think it's an interesting argument if President Trump said, hey, look, Jamie Raskin and Hakeem Jeffries are telling you exactly what they will do if they take back control of the Senate. We should do it now. Republicans won't do it. I understand the argument. Democrats play for keeps and they play a long range game. Democrats are much more diabolical. Republicans, frankly, are not. Republicans still want to be able to show up at the country club, and they have a lot of Mitt Romneys, people who don't really want to be in a fight. They don't realize the stakes, and that's why Republicans are going to say, we can't change the filibuster, we can't violate societal norms. Meanwhile, the minute that Democrats get the opportunity, they will do it. And I think this is where President Trump is correct. He understands the stakes at play. So I think Democrats, they will expand the Supreme Court. Republicans won't do it, put simply. They won't even follow the argument and the roadmap being laid out for everyone right here and now. And this is why the stakes on who is president and who ends up in control of the Senate are so substantial. All right, we've got a bunch of you want to weigh in. We'll take some of your calls. I'm going to play the latest cuts on the LA mayor's race and on the governor's race tomorrow in California, because this is the next opportunity to get a referendum on where the country is going and how people are responding. All that coming your way. Also give you the latest on the Groundhog Day situation in Iran, all that and more. Plus, what do we think about Democrats continuing to allow and now celebrating a boy winning girls state titles in California? That and more.
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24: From ABC News, I'm Michelle Franzen. Another snag between the U.S. and Iran to end the war and reopen the Strait of Hormuz. Iranian media signaling they're cutting off talks for now due to Israel's continued strikes in Lebanon, calling it a violation of the ceasefire agreement. ABC's Tom Suvi-Burich has more.
25: This is coming from Tasnim. That is a news agency affiliated with Iran's Islamic Revolutionary Guard Corps, the military in Iran, effectively, a very powerful force. They have their tentacles right through the Iranian state. So it is significant that they're putting this messaging out. Does it mean that talks have completely collapsed? I don't think we can quite say that right now. I think it definitely reflects the fact that Iran believes that it has cards to play in these negotiations.
24: In Maine, there's new trouble for Graham Plattner, the Democratic Senate candidate. He's fighting new claims about his personal conduct. The Wall Street Journal and New York Times reporting Plattner's wife, Amy Gertner, disclosed to his campaign that her husband reportedly exchanged sexually explicit messages with as many as a dozen women. ABC's Jay O'Brien has reaction.
26: At a campaign event last night, Plattner responding.
27: These people are going to try to make this race about anything but what it's supposed to be about, which is policy. They never want to talk about policy. Amy and I have a very loving and very happy marriage.
26: The candidate's wife reportedly finding the messages in the spring of 2025 before Plattner's candidacy and later notifying the campaign out of concern it could hurt Plattner's high-stakes race.
24: Brazil says it's monitoring two people for potential Ebola symptoms, and so far they have not tested positive. The Ebola outbreak, health officials say that there are no suspected or confirmed Ebola cases outside Central Africa. Anthropic announcing it has confidentially filed an S-1 with the SEC, taking the first step to become a publicly traded company and beating OpenAI in its filing. That move puts details about Anthropic's finances under private preview for now. 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
29: Here are the latest headlines from the KFBK newsroom. Across California, candidates for various offices are making their final appearances before tomorrow's primary.
30: Javier Becerra is currently leading the governor's race. He spoke Sunday night in Long Beach.
31: I am not learning this job on day one. I have done this job.
30: Recent polls show Becerra is leading his fellow Democrat Tom Steyer and Republican Steve Hilton by just a few points. The top two finishers, regardless of party, will advance to the general election in November. As a result, both Hilton and Steyer are largely focused on trying to secure that second spot. I'm Tammy Trujillo.
29: Work 20 hours a week or lose CalFresh and SNAP food benefits. That's the new rule starting today in California. It could impact over 2.5 million people statewide. A quick glance locally here, about 50,000 people in Sacramento County and 20,000 people in San Joaquin County could be affected. A rower is attempting to become the first American woman to row solo from California to Hawaii. Kelsey Fenler departed from Monterey on May 21st. The trek is more than 2,400 total miles. Fenler is attempting to become the youngest and fastest woman to complete the row across the Pacific. Your next update in 30 minutes. I'm Dina Kodiak, now traffic and weather together on KFBK, Sacramento's news radio.
32: Still got this accident at 10:03 northbound 99 at Martin Luther King Jr. Boulevard. A multi-car crash on the right shoulder with CHP and emergency crews still on the scene. And traffic stop and go just before Florida Road. After that, it clears up really nicely. It's making way up towards Highway 50. And a little bit of sluggish traffic on the Cap City Freeway. There was an earlier accident before the Cap City Freeway on westbound 80. That's been cleared. We are seeing it a little slow on the Cap City Freeway southbound from the split with 80 down towards Fulton Avenue. Traffic on the 10s every 10 minutes, mornings and afternoons. Roy LaMilla, KBK News Radio, 93.1 FM, 1530 AM.
33: Partly sunny and hot to kick off the month of June with highs in the mid and upper 90s today. Mainly clear, comfortable tonight, lows for the mid and upper 50s. Lots of sunshine, hot again for Tuesday with highs in the mid and upper 90s again. I'm AccuWeather meteorologist Jason Caterina on KFBK, Sacramento's News Radio.
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3: 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I was type 2 diabetic and I was severely overweight. 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
7: Welcome back in, Clay and Buck. Buck will be back with me tomorrow. He's in D.C. doing a variety of book publication events. All of that underway right now, but he'll be back with me on Tuesday. We've been talking about the Senate battleground and the revelations coming out about Graham Plattner, the would-be Democrat Senate candidate in Maine running against Susan Collins. The latest on the L.A. mayor's race, Tom Steyer on trans athletes, all that and more coming your way. This is interesting. RNC Research has put out this story about the Plattner profile on this Kick website. It says he created a Kick profile. And by the way, I'm going to put this out there. Some of you may be young and may be familiar with this profile site. We will give you immunity to discuss 800-282-2882. Maybe one of you, maybe many of you have had profiles on this site. I know nothing at all about it. This is from the Republican National Committee. Maine Democrat Graham Plattner created a Kick profile with an explicit profile picture when he was 31 years old. In 2016, it was reported that 70% of the app's users were between the ages of 13 and 24. He created this profile for himself when he was in his 30s, Graham Plattner did. So 70% of the app's users are between 13 and 24 years old. It says Kick has zero parental controls and is known for being, quote, a predator's paradise for child exploitation, with several child pornography arrests linked to it. Why was Plattner on it? And again, this is from the article that was published in the Wall Street Journal and the New York Times. The account is still active. And the pictures, we're going to talk at the bottom of this hour with the Daily Wire reporter who uncovered this profile. And again, Plattner's profile picture has a mirror selfie of him shirtless with a towel wrapped around his waist. Many of his tattoos are clearly visible, and it says the Wall Street Journal verified the account on the app. And again, it has been used widely for sexual encounters, many involving kids that are underage. Again, 70% of the app profiles are between 13 and 24 years old. And Plattner created this profile that is still active initially when he was 31 years old. They say he is now over 40 and still has a profile there. Again, I would just say the New York Times does not write this story about the sexting issues, and the Wall Street Journal as well, if this is the end of the story. They are setting up the table for more to come. And Corey in Florida, listening in the New York City area, is drawing an analogy that I hadn't drawn yet, but to Anthony Weiner, who many of you will remember was a prominent Democrat politician in the New York City area. Corey in Florida, cut G, fire away.
6: This is Corey in Florida listening to WOR. Isn't it interesting to compare the reaction to Plattner in Maine to Anthony Weiner and his sexting scandals of only a few years ago? Thanks. Great show. Keep it up.
7: Yeah. I mean, look, I think there are, with what happened to Eric Swalwell and what happened to Anthony Weiner, I don't think this story is ending here. This story is a bridge to allow future stories to be written. And Randy in Houston, you've got a take on this Maine Senate situation.
8: Yes, sir. Long time listener, first time caller, going back to the ditto days. And so I think that what's going to happen is that they'll get rid of Plattner and they'll slip in another toxic masculine candidate, Janet Mills, who didn't cancel her campaign, but she just suspended it. So I think the Republicans need to go on the offensive and pull all the dirt they can on her, because I think that she's going to be replacing Plattner. Oh, and by the way, I've been driving a Tesla for a year now, and anybody that calls me weak, I'm a 23-year firefighter, so I pity the fool. Love you guys.
7: Thank you for the call. I had somebody come up to me at a birthday party that I had not met him before, and he said he's driving around in a Tesla now. And I just, again, the self-drive, for those of you who don't know, it is revolutionary. When you try it for the first time, you are going to feel like you have stepped into the future. Janet Mills is the current governor of Maine. She was endorsed by all of the prominent Democrats in the Senate, including Chuck Schumer. She suspended, to the caller's point, her campaign just about a month ago. And she is sitting there on the outside waiting to be tapped as the nominee. I think it is so clear that they're going to try and pull a bait and switch, because the people who want to take back control of the Senate know that Janet Mills, who has already been elected multiple times statewide, is a far better candidate in a general election than Graham Plattner. But the primary voters in Maine have not been willing to make the choice that the grand poobahs of the Democrat Party want them to make. And so they have ordered the code red on Graham Plattner. And when they can force him to step out of office, if they can step down, they get to pick the nominee to replace Plattner, just like they got to pick the nominee to replace Joe Biden. They want to invalidate the democratic process of the primary and pick the guy who is more likely to or gal who is more likely to win. I could see it clear as day. It feels self-evident to me that this is where we are headed. And it would not shock me if I looked down at my phone during this show and suddenly we get, oh, next story, the next layer of this story is coming out. And the question is going to be, who was he actually talking with that he met on this social media app designed for largely teenagers? And 70% of them as young as 13 years old because there's no parental control. They know the answer. And if they know the answer, that is why I think they have put this entire process into play. So, we will discuss more about this. Again, it is out there, it is worth, paying attention to, as we continue to move forward. In other news, President Trump has talked to NBC News on the Groundhog Day of the Iran negotiations. Will they, won't they? What is the overall impact going to be? And he says Iran going dark is not necessarily a bad thing because he thinks that we have been talking to Iran too much. I would just say, and again, there's continued to be some shootings going back and forth. And the price of oil and gas is up today. It had dropped to a multi-month low, going into the weekend, but it has gone back up since the weekend with these continued, shenanigans going back and forth over whether or not we're going to get some form of resolution in the Strait of Hormuz. I would submit to you that if President Trump were asking me for advice, I would say get a resolution in the short term, have oil and gas prices come back down in the fall and in November, get them back down around $3 a gallon on average nationwide. Once the midterm elections happen, then you can go back in and you have much of 2027 to do whatever you think is appropriate that will lead to a better outcome in Iran. I'm still surprised that the White House hasn't leaned more effectively on the argument that they are trying to ensure that Iran doesn't become North Korea. To me, that's the best argument that you can make, and I'm surprised that they haven't leaned on it more frequently and more aggressively than they have, because think about it. North Korea is basically a hermetically sealed kingdom that no one can interact with in any kind of significant way because they have nuclear weapons. So it makes completely rational sense for Iran to want to have nuclear weapons, because once they have nuclear weapons, then they can stay in power probably forever. And the easy analogy to draw there is North Korea, where it is far more dangerous in Asia with a nuclear North Korea than it would be if they weren't a nuclear North Korea. In fact, I think you can make a strong argument that North and South Korea might have reunified, much like East and West Germany did, but for the fact that North Korea has nuclear weapons, and as a result, there is no way to interact in a safe way with them and bring freedom to the people there. The same thing I think would happen with the even more dangerous layer being that if you are fundamentalist and if you are religiously committed, as the leaders of Iran are, I would argue Iran with nuclear weapons could be even more dangerous than North Korea with nuclear weapons. And that is the best argument to make. And we've had a lot of discussion, Buck and I have, on this program, that ultimately the story here is that if Iran is able to get those nuclear weapons, then they turn into North Korea. If they do not, and if we are able to go grab them, as I believe we are likely going to have to end up doing before all is said and done, then the world is much safer, and it's much safer long after President Trump's term in office has passed. And the short-term run-up in the price of oil and gas for a few months, when it comes back down to a more reasonable price, will have been a price that is worth paying, of a generational nature. A few months of pain for generations being safer is actually a good trade. I don't think that the Trump administration has done the best job making that argument. So we will discuss on that going forward as well. I'm also going to play you some Jill Biden interview cuts as she has decided to interject herself back into the news cycle. And a lot of different Democrats out there are angry that she did so. Also, one other story that we haven't talked about that much, front page New York Times today, is J.D. Vance Trump's guy or not? There are a lot of rumors out there that Trump may be a little bit unhappy with J.D. Vance, leaning more towards Marco Rubio right now. White House denies it, but again, it was a front page story in the New York Times right now. That along with the Graham Plattner story is, I would say, the most significant that are out there right now. Okay, I want to tell you, we're talking about the situation in the Middle East, how to make it safer, all of the choices that are out there that could make a significant difference for so many people. And one of the groups doing the best work right now is the IFCJ. I've seen the work that the IFCJ does on the ground in Israel. This is a U.S.-based group that does everything they can to try to help to make the people in Israel as safe as they can be. They build bomb shelters. They help to provide security for people in police vehicles. They help to provide bulletproof there. They have built underground hospitals to allow people to be treated in hospitals that otherwise might be in danger of being bombed. The IFCJ would like you to help leave a personal prayer or message of encouragement that will be delivered directly to someone in Israel who needs hope right now. It will be personally delivered by the IFCJ, which is based here in the United States and tries to bring together Christians and Jews. You can go to prayifcj.org to submit your prayer today. 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

0: Welcome back in, Clay and Buck. Tim Rice of the Daily Wire going to be on with us about this latest Graham Plattner story and the profile that he had on the Kick site. Tom in Tampa, you've got a take on that profile site. What's the significance from your perspective?
1: Okay, well, this is what I wanted to say to producer Greg. This is what I said to producer Greg, and it's important you guys understand this. Were this in Florida, all right, from a standpoint of Kick, here's what would happen in at least four counties I know personally, because they do it right now. In Hernando County, Hillsborough County, Pinellas County, Pasco County, all right, undercover would go into that site. And the second this guy, and I've got another point I want to make too, the second this guy transmitted a picture to any of these kids, all right, they would execute a warrant, and he would be arrested and in jail. And I think that point is important. I don't know what the law is in Maine. I'm not an attorney, Clay. You are. But I get the second he pulled that in four counties of Florida, I guarantee you this guy would be in jail within a week. All right? Absolutely. The other point I want to make, and this is really, really important, because I don't think the people of Maine are this stupid, okay? Are they going to set aside a woman who has shown up for 10,000 roll call votes? That's like a Guinness Book of World Records.
0: Yes, figuratively speaking. It's true.
1: And also, she chairs the Defense Appropriations Committee, all right? And she's on the Intelligence Committee. Are they going to set aside somebody like Susan Collins for this scumbag? I mean, are they that stupid? Do you want a nuclear attack? I mean, you might as well say, yeah, go ahead. Launch an ICBM on the United States from Iran. I mean, are they that stupid, Clay? I can't believe the people of Maine are that stupid. I really can't.
0: Thank you for the call. Look, we don't know who he was talking to. So, and we'll talk with the Daily Wire at the bottom of this, program, but this hour. It does seem significant to me that he chose a site that allows 13-year-olds to be meeting up for sex. He was not on, I don't know, Match.com or whatever the most normal sites out there for adults are. According to reports, 70% of the people who have profiles on this site are 13 to 24 years old. Now, 18 to 24, that could be legal, but this story to me feels like there's a next step coming. I don't think the story is just, hey, he was sexting with six different women while he was married to his wife. I think we're going to find out something about those women. That's my prediction. I think this story was the bridge that allows the next story to be written, and we will see whether or not that ends up being true. But the panic setting in to me from the Democrat Party suggests that they know more is coming here. And that's why they're trying to wipe him out before next week's actual primary. And then they want to replace him with someone they think could be a better choice. If you're out there right now, maybe you've got kids. Maybe you got grandkids that are working all hours. Maybe you're like me. You got a recent high school graduate that's going to be going off to college. And you want to make sure that they're as safe as possible. That's what the Saber Smart Pepper Spray self-protection device is all about. Pepper spray is Bluetooth activated, so you're notified the second it's being used. You've got to find your phone app, probably for your kids. This is something similar, except it notifies a lot more people when that pepper spray is used, so you can know that your kid, that your grandkid, that whoever has got this in your family is in danger. You can get it on Amazon right now. It will notify up to 5 emergency contacts the minute that it is used. Go to Amazon and search Saber Smart Pepper Spray. That's S-A-B-R-E, Smart Pepper Spray. 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
3: Here are the latest headlines from the KFBK Newsroom. The primary election is tomorrow. You can cast your ballot in person, or you can drop it off at a voting center or drop box location if you've already filled it out. At this point, it's not a good idea to mail a ballot because it might not get postmarked in time to count. Sacramento County now has over 90 vote centers open. Google is requesting approval from the federal government to release up to 32 million mosquitoes in California and Florida as part of its debug program. The initiative looks to stop bad bugs with good bugs by releasing hordes of sterile mosquitoes to eliminate ones that carry disease. The EPA is reviewing Google's applications.
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3: Sacramento will be feeling the heat this week. High temperatures set to break 90 degrees during each day of the work week. Saturday and Sunday will cool off just a bit with highs in the mid-80s. Your next update in 30 minutes. I'm Dina Kodiak. Now traffic and weather together on KFBK, Sacramento's News Radio.
4: And at 10:31, getting you updated on this road closure out in the Auburn area. Both directions of Highway 49, that's north and southbound, is closed. This is due to an overturned big rig. Both directions closed between Old Forest Hill Road and Lincoln Way. The emergency crews are on the scene as well as tow trucks to try to upright this big rig. No estimated time of opening, but once again, north and southbound Highway 49 closed between Old Forest Hill Road and Lincoln Way. Closer to Sacramento, looks like we have a little bit of sluggish traffic as you're making your way on the Cap City Freeway going northbound, starting at N Street and continues to the American River. Once you get past that, looks good through Calexville all the way up towards I-80, and also slow before this on the North 99 Connector ramp to westbound 50. Just stop and go on the ramp itself. Once you're on the WX, no delays through I-5 all the way through West Sacramento. Traffic on the 10s every 10 minutes, mornings and afternoons. Roy LaMilla, KPK News Radio, 93.1 FM, 1530 AM.
5: Mostly sunny for this afternoon, high 93 to 97. Clear tonight, low 55 to 59. Partly sunny for Tuesday, high 92 to 96. Wednesday, plenty of sun, high 88 to 92. I'm AccuWeather's Andy Robb on KFBK.
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0: Welcome back in, Clay and Buck. Just a post from President Trump a moment ago on the Iran situation. Let me make sure that I get it. I had a very productive call with Prime Minister Bibi Netanyahu of Israel. There will be no troops going to Beirut, and any troops that are on their way have already been turned back. Likewise, through highly placed representatives, I had a very good call with Hezbollah and they agreed all shooting will stop, that Israel will not attack them, and they will not attack Israel, President Trump. The situation with Hezbollah and with Israel and the in North Israel that we actually traveled to and saw for ourselves, the border area with the north of Israel and Lebanon there, has continued to be a flashpoint, and that is partly what has hamstrung the ongoing negotiations with Iran. Just FYI, that is the absolute latest from President Trump. He just posted. We are joined now by the Daily Wire's Tim Rice. He is the reporter who broke the story about the Kick account of Graham Plattner that took over the weekend storylines for both the New York Times and the Wall Street Journal. Tim, we appreciate you. I believe you said you're going to be at Buck's book party, which he is going to be having in Washington, D.C. in short order. Buck will be back with me tomorrow, so you guys will have a good time. Let's dive right into this. What is Kick? For people out there, I'm going to be honest with you, I'd never heard of this dating app or hookup app before. Describe it in the context so far as you can of what it is like and why it is significant that Graham Plattner may have been on this particular site.
14: Sure. Yeah. And thanks for having me. Really, really glad to be here. So Kick is, it describes itself as an anonymous messaging app, right? The idea is you can go on, you put in, you know, either an alias or I suppose, you know, however much information you want, and you can find other people, message other people. I think it, essentially think of it like a chat room, right? Like an old AOL chat room. You know, you can message people whose contacts you have and you know are on there, but you could also just go on and join live streams or groups or kind of, you know, connect with random people based on common interests or, you know, whatever you're looking for. So all sort of anodyne enough sounding, except when you consider that it is primarily used for affairs, for clandestine affairs. And more than that, it is notorious as an app where people go to exploit, abuse, and, you know, swap, sexual content of children and minors. This is what it is very notorious for. It's been called the Predator's Paradise app. And, you know, they really do everything in their power. It's not just that it's anonymous. Kick also doesn't require age verification in the United States. Technically now it says that you have to be 18 or older in the terms and conditions to use it. But until recently, you only had to be 13. And again, even though that's in the rules, you still, there's no age verification. So kids are lying about their ages. They host sexually explicit live streams and chats and things of that nature. And more than that, they don't store, and the company has no way of accessing the messages that are sent on its platform. So it really is sort of like, you know, if you're going to go do something horrible, this is probably the app to do it, because no one knows who you are. Anyone could join. And the company has basically said, we're not going to do anything to police our own app, which is understandably why it's been known for about a decade now that this app has become an absolute breeding ground for child predators.
0: Okay, Graham Plattner, I think, is 41 years old now. There are reports that he initially created an app profile for himself at 31 years old. He's been married for a couple of years. Reports from the Wall Street Journal, New York Times, that he was sexting with six different women, at least six different women. His wife turned it over to the campaign because she was concerned it could be a liability going forward. Do we have any idea what, I know its profile was still active. That is, you were able to determine that it was still there. Do we have any idea how recently he might have used that profile, and or whether we think the people that he was sexting with were likely to have come from this profile? What is the story there so far as we can tell?
14: Yeah, so we're not really sure yet. Again, it's pretty hard to figure out anything that's going on someone's account, because again, even internally, they make such a point of hiding these messages. We know that it's active. It seems dormant, which basically just means, you know, that he has it. It's sort of like when you're, you know, like Microsoft Teams notification goes yellow or red or whatever it is. All that means is that he hasn't used it recently, right? But it is active, so at any point he could lock on. Last I checked, he still hasn't deleted it, even after the the story came out and it started blowing up. It's still there. He also weirdly uses his full name, which is kind of bizarre. I mean, if you're going to use an anonymous app for nefarious purposes and, you know, cut out your head so people can't see your face and your Nazi tattoo, both of which he did in his profile picture, still uses his first name. I suppose the charitable reading is that, you know, this was 10 years ago. It was before he thought about entering public life. As to who the women, whether or not he was texting them on this app, listen, this is pure speculation. I just want to be clear about that. I have to imagine it's connected, right? Because honestly, this is, as I've said, this is not an app that you download unless you're planning to use it for nefarious purposes, right? If you're a 31-year-old man in 2016, you're not downloading this just to like find new friends on the internet and chat with strangers. You're downloading this for something, whether that is now, whether that's just to have clandestine affairs with consenting adults or whether it's something darker and more sinister, that's obviously remains to be seen. I think you were saying earlier that this is probably the bridge story and a lot more is going to come out. I think you're probably right. I share that suspicion, but whether or not these women that were mentioned in the journal story that Plattner's wife flagged for the campaign, whether or not those women he met through Kik, that's kind of, I think, a 50-50 chance. They could be, they could not be. But I think it's almost guaranteed that he was using this to sext, meet up with, discover, identify any of these things, women that he wanted to do sexual things with. Because again, there's no other reason, I think, for a grown man to have this app.
0: Okay, Graham Plattner, we played the cut from him. He says this is just political attacks coming from Republicans who don't want to talk about more significant issues. In your opinion, is this attack coming from Republicans or Democrats? I have said on the program, I think Democrats are ordering the code red because to me, they know that there may be more things coming and this is of deep concern to them, much like we saw happen with Eric Swalwell. And certainly if you go back to the presidential election, they effectively ordered the code red on Joe Biden and made him drop out. Is there a connection here, or do you buy Plattner's argument that this is Republican in nature?
14: Well, I do just want to say I got a kick out of that statement that he gave with his wife by his side. And he said that, you know, talking about the Kik story, he said that it was just lies being pushed by establishment media and the powers that be. And I was listening to it thinking, wow, that's the first time I've heard that I was an establishment media figure and apparently the powers that be. So I appreciate Graham Plattner for giving me such a big promotion. Look, I mean, I think it's anybody's guess at this point, right? I think you're right. I think some of these attacks, I think the Democrats are definitely putting the hit out on Plattner because they're a little bit worried. I'm not necessarily sure if the stuff with his wife, I mean, look, I think really it seems like it's coming from disgruntled aides, right? That's one of the other elements of the story, the Wall Street Journal story. The New York Times interviewed his former campaign manager, I believe she was, or, you know, a consultant or something. So I guess it's Democrat related insofar as it's people who used to work for Graham Plattner and are Democrats. Do I think that the DNC itself is, you know, putting out the hit? I think they're probably scrambling, but no, I think that especially the stories that have to do with women, I think this is just something that's, this is coming out and people are discovering it in the same way we discovered it. You know, it's, you know, this is how politics goes, right? And it's unfortunate, right? But, you know, it's really a where there's smoke, there's fire. You see a candidate doing one sort of creepy, the same way, see him doing one sort of sexually odd thing. There's probably going to be more in the same way that when we saw that the guy had a Nazi tattoo on his chest, every journalist in America thought, well, there's probably some weird social media posts out there. And sure enough, there were, right? I mean, very, very rarely is it someone just doing a single wrong thing in these contexts and at this level.
0: Do voters care? That's the question. Have we reached a partisanship level in the country? I saw some on the left saying, I don't care what Graham Plattner does. The overall situation matters so much more in the Senate. They've obviously been willing to overlook a Nazi chest tattoo.

0: is if they were to force him out post accepting the nomination, winning the nomination, and he dropped out, they would be able to pick a new candidate up to and including into July. Is that what you have seen as well? And that could be kind of the machinations behind the scenes that are playing out here.
1: That is what I've seen in terms of the process. I think, yeah, that's the correct read. But I've been hearing, you know, and a lot of people, a lot of Republican operatives and conservative commentators, these stories have been coming out, and they're, you know, you see all the tweets, people saying, please save this until after June 10th, right? By putting it on them now, you're just giving them a chance to replace them. Potentially hot take is I don't think the Democrats have any interest in replacing Plattner. They basically forced out Janet Mills, who would have been a better candidate. They made most of their leaders, except the actual leaders, but very high profile Democrats have gone all in on Graham Plattner, telling people that, you know, ignore what you see. Don't look at the Nazi tattoo. Just focus on the policy. They are so deep in the bag with this guy. And I don't think either political party, but certainly not the Democrats. No one has a good enough ground game to get of a new candidate stood up that quickly to a general election, especially then you get back into the weirdness of Maine, right? Like, people love to dump all over Susan Collins. Susan Collins is kind of an undefeatable political figure. And if you look at the people in Maine who were going to vote for Dick Graham Plattner, they're very, very progressive lefties, right? I think that at this point, if they put somebody else, some centrist, nicer candidate, they'll feel betrayed. It's not that they're going to go vote for Susan Collins, but they're going to stay home. And so I don't think there's an active effort to like get him the nomination and then pull a Joe and Kamala bait and switch. They might try to do it and it might be the plan, but I just don't see it working in any way. So no, I think that they're really just, they're going to dance with the one they brung and they're just stuck with this guy until the general.
0: Tim, what are the chances this is the last story you personally are going to write on Graham Plattner?
1: I mean, listen, I'm never going to say never. We're obviously hot on the tail on this over at Daily Wire. We have been for the entire cycle. And I mean, I personally, and I know folks on my team, you know, we're digging around. This is what we do. And so, you know, I can't tip my hat too much to what we may or may not have in the works, but we're going to be on this guy like everyone else running in these primaries and running against Republicans through the general election, through the midterms in November.
0: Appreciate the time. Thank you for the work you're doing, and let us know if you got more stuff we need to talk about on here.
1: Absolutely. Thank you so much for having me.
0: It's Tim Rice of the Daily Wire on the Graham Plattner story. By the way, President Trump has just said that talks with Iran are progressing. So again, Groundhog Day, that is an update that just came out as well. As you plan for your summer vacation, be on the lookout for potential scams. Cyber criminals can be pretty good at impersonating guest relations for hotels or excursion companies. They send fake messages about your booking or travel plans, then get access to your information. Cyber threats are out there everywhere. 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
4: California is suing the DNA company 23andMe as the state accuses it of failing to protect consumer data from a massive cyber attack. A year ago, 23andMe filed for bankruptcy, and it's now called Chrome Holding Company. California Attorney General Rob Bonta says the company failed to put basic safeguards in place before they were hacked in 2023. He says criminals were able to steal the records of 7 million customers nationwide. Bonta says that includes the theft of raw genetic data. Auto insurance rates have been soaring in many places across the U.S. In New York, the governor expects them to be lowered following a series of reforms. Scott Pringle lays it out.
5: Hochul signed a number of bills that she says will prioritize drivers, not insurance companies.
6: No longer will insurance companies be able to set your rates based on your zip code, your job, or your educational ability. And they had been doing that for years, making it more expensive.
5: Hochul's reforms go after fraud and limit damages paid out to bad actors.
6: Lawyers who are finding individuals to play the victim, who literally cause a car accident.
5: The Citizens Budget Commission says once reforms are enacted, they should drive down New York auto insurance rates 10% on average.
4: Alaska lawmakers have approved the state's first tax on electronic cigarette and vape products. Officials say the bill would impose a 25% retail tax on e-cigarette products. And legal cannabis sales in California brought in nearly $248 million in tax money in the first 3 months of the year. Tammy Trujillo reports.
7: This includes just over $143 million from special cannabis taxes and about $104 million from regular sales taxes. The numbers may increase as more tax returns are processed. Since recreational marijuana became legal in 2018, the industry has generated over $8 billion in state taxes. State officials say the tax money helps pay for programs like child care, youth drug prevention, medical research, and environmental projects. Cannabis retailers are mandated by the state to collect a cannabis excise tax based on gross receipts plus regular sales tax.
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9: Welcome back in, Clay and Buck. President Trump has just tweeted, or truthed, I guess more accurately, talks are continuing at a rapid pace with the Islamic Republic of Iran. Thank you for your attention to this matter. So again, all of this moving in rapid order from one moment to the next. Couple of different things also that have happened out there. We are going to be joined by my good friend Riley Gaines, top of the next hour. We're going to talk about California allowing a boy to win multiple state championships in girls track, and also the governor and mayor's race that are going on there. And if you are a sports fan, during the last few minutes, Myles Garrett, the best rush defensive end in the NFL, has been traded from the Cleveland Browns to the LA Rams. We got big audiences in both Cleveland and LA for Jared Verse, a younger rush defensive end and a first round pick. That is considered and is, for those of us who are sports fans, effectively a blockbuster trade announcement, and that has just broken in the last little bit. And the Rams are the favorites to win the Super Bowl next year, as a result, followed by the Bills and the Ravens. Speaking of which, Joy Reid, our good friend, formerly of MSNBC, who was fired, says she's always been a lifelong Giants fan, but now that Jackson Dart introduced the president of the United States, she can no longer root for the Giants. Plus, Jill Biden with an interview. All that and more we will dive into. You will not want to miss it. And it will be the final hour of the Monday edition of the program. All that coming your way. We appreciate you. You can load up the phone lines. We'll take some of your calls here in the third hour as well. Up next, my good friend Riley Gaines on boys winning girls state championship. It just won't end.
8: Speaking truth and having fun. Clay Travis and Buck Sexton.
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16: From ABC News, I'm Michelle Franzen. An appellate court has weighed in on a key case centering on transgender military members. ABC's Stephen Portnoy has details.
17: By a 2-1 vote, the D.C.-based appeals court panel ruled in favor of transgender service members, with the majority opinion finding Defense Secretary Pete Hegseth's transgender ban to be arbitrary and based on animus. But the decision does not grant relief to transgender people who hope to enlist, and it does not extend beyond the named plaintiffs in the case. Appeals Court Judge Justin Walker, a Trump appointee, dissented, saying questions of military readiness should not be decided by courts.
16: Iran says it's pulling back on talks with the U.S., accusing Israel of violating the ceasefire agreement with escalating strikes in Lebanon against Hezbollah. Iran also vowing to intensify the blockade at the Strait of Hormuz. In a new social media post, President Trump announcing that he spoke with Israel's prime minister and a separate call with Hezbollah mediators. Both agreeing, he says, that all will stop shooting. The president wrote that Israel will not attack them and they will not attack Israel. ABC's Tom Sufi Burridge has more from Jerusalem.
15: Israel has not only invaded southern Lebanon, occupied a large swathe of territory there, its troops are pushing further to the north on the ground, and now these evacuation orders in the southern suburbs of Beirut. The statement from Israeli Prime Minister Benjamin Netanyahu, who has said that the IDF will begin striking once again against Hezbollah in Beirut. And look, Hezbollah has been firing back into northern Israel as well.
16: The Ebola outbreak, health officials say, remains centered in Central Africa with no suspected cases beyond those borders. Suspected cases now top 1,000. And severe storms are on the march today across parts of the Mid-South and Plains. It follows volatile storms over the weekend, packed with wind, hail, and reported tornadoes. 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
18: Here are the latest headlines from the KFBK newsroom. A clash over trans athletes in high school sports in California this weekend.
19: While transgender high school athlete A.B. Hernandez was winning gold inside the CIF track and field state championship in Clovis this weekend, there were protests outside.
20: What on earth are we doing? It's insane.
19: Leading Republican candidate for governor Steve Hilton at a Save Girls sports rally Friday. On Saturday, protesters on both sides reportedly yelled at each other before separating. Hernandez won gold in the girls' high jump and triple jump. She talked to Democratic gubernatorial candidate Tom Steyer before the meet.
21: And I'm so proud of you for what you're doing.
22: Thank you.
21: So proud of you for succeeding. So proud of you for competing.
19: I'm Jason Athenson.
18: University of the Pacific is moving forward with plans to open a new medical school in Stockton. School leaders hope to welcome the first class of students by fall 2030. The proposed school would be one of the few in the Central Valley offering MD degrees and is aimed at helping address the region's physician shortage. The process of renaming Sacramento's Cesar Chavez Plaza is moving forward. The Sacramento Parks Commission has released a timeline that calls for a public survey to run from June through July, followed by a staff review later this summer. The renaming effort began after sexual abuse allegations against labor leader Cesar Chavez surfaced earlier this year. Your next update in 30 minutes. I'm Dina Kodiak. 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
23: 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There was an earlier crash on the southbound 5 connector ramp to eastbound 50. Looks like they've cleared that off the roadway and traffic moves well as you're making your way through the area. Also reports of some smoke and possibly some flames there westbound 50 just before Stockton Boulevard over to the right shoulder, and traffic moves at the limit as you're making your way through the area. Did you know a billboard can save a baby's life? 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
24: For this afternoon, partly sunny, a high 93 to 97. For the rest of your Monday, clear. Tonight's low, 55 to 59. Partial sunshine Tuesday, high 92 to 96. Wednesday, sunshine, high 88 to 92. I'm AccuWeather's Andy Robb on KFBK, Sacramento's News Radio.
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9: Welcome back in. Final hour. Buck is in D.C. doing book-related events. He will be back with me tomorrow. Absolute latest on the news. Trump says talks with Iran are continuing at, quote, a rapid pace. We will discuss all that and more as the third hour rolls on. But we've got a huge decision to make. In California, tomorrow there will be a L.A. mayor's race, and there will also be a governor's race. The top two will advance in both, and we will break all of that down for you going forward. One of the would-be California gubernatorial candidates is a guy named Tom Steyer, and Tom Steyer decided he wanted to celebrate a boy competing as a girl in the state track and field high school competition. And yet again, we have had, I think this is the third straight year, a boy win girls state championships in California. The thing that they say never happens keeps happening. Joining us now, my friend Riley Gaines, who has been speaking out on this issue for years now. Riley, California's solution to boys pretending to be girls is to make the girls stand next to the boys on the podium. This keeps happening, and now Democrats are celebrating it. What was your reaction when you saw it?
5: Man, isn't it just the most ridiculous thing in the world? In the world, I cannot believe you said it, Clay. This is the third year in a row. Really, it's been happening much longer than that, but I think since it's garnered the national media attention that it has, where one boy in particular, although again, there's many in the state of California and across the nation for that matter, but one boy in particular by the name of A.B. Hernandez has really been in the headlines. And so I'm sitting here, of course, I'm heartbroken, I'm frustrated, I'm angry that young girls are having to defend themselves as they have been all season. We've seen it time and time again. They've held press conferences and rallies outside of their competitions or their meets. But it is bewildering to me, especially given the results of the 2024 election. Really, really was of the mind that following the big red wave that we saw, that we expected in 2022, that we didn't really get, we saw it in 2024. I really thought that we would slowly start to see the other side of the aisle, Democrats, recant, kind of distance themselves from their previous voting records, from their stances, from their positions, from the clips that have been viral on social media. But Clay, that's not what they've done. At all. They have really only leaned into their extremism, to their radicalism. And that video of Tom Steyer saying it outright, AB, I'm so proud of you. I'm so proud of you for cheating and for diminishing and ridiculing every single girl in the process. I am so proud. So they've very clearly taken their stance. And to just make the point very clear, the position that Tom Steyer has taken now is not the minority of those in elected positions of the Democratic Party. That is the standard. That is the default. So try to find someone else in that party at any level, by the way, local, state, or federal, who has a differing view, or at least who's willing to say it out loud when the cameras are on. And I would be pleasantly surprised at this point.
9: No doubt. Let me play that cut for you. This was Tom Steyer while standing next to this trans athlete, this boy, A.B. Hernandez, who is pretending to be a girl. Cut one, for those of you who did not hear what Tom Steyer said. And again, Tom Steyer is one of the leading candidates to be the next governor of California. Listen to cut one.
6: It's the job of the governor to stand between danger and Californians. And I mean it. And to make sure that people are safe and to protect them from all the malign influences in this world. And I take that super, super, super seriously for you. Just so you know. And I'm so proud of you for what you're doing.
7: Thank you.
6: So proud of you for succeeding. So proud of you for competing. That's really the point. And I'm going to hope like heck that you don't just make state, but you do really well there.
1: Thank you.
6: Deal?
1: Deal.
6: Deal. Congratulations on what you've done as a mom, and congratulations on what you've done as an athlete.
1: Thank you.
6: Way to go.
9: Okay, that was cut one. Riley, I'm going to play cut two as well, where he says, I'm totally in favor of trans athletes in high school. Cut two.
2: You talked about trans people. I'm totally in favor of trans athletes in high school. I think when you understand the vulnerability, the stress, the danger of being a trans kid, and you understand that almost half of them try to commit suicide.
1: Yeah.
2: And then you think we're going to punish those kids. We're going to cut them off from team sports. We're going to cut them off from participating in the community. We're going to cut them off from fun. It's like, no, we're not. No, we're not. And, you know, as someone who played sports my whole life and loves sports and love playing sports, they're more important things than whether you start on your high school basketball team. And that is standing up for people who are under threat of death.
9: I appreciate this, Riley, because I think it's really kind of eliminating the artificial arguments. What's your thought? You've spoken out bravely on behalf of so many female athletes across the country. When you hear there's more important things, and by more important things, he means a boy making a team instead of a girl, to be clear here. What's your reaction?
5: It's a really good point you make, and honestly, I haven't really thought of it like that, but it does eliminate the artificial arguments that we've seen, and I've heard them time and time again for years, whether it's, you know, it's not really happening, it's such a small percentage, we're just talking middle school girls basketball. All that's out of the window when you have someone like Tom Steyer who's standing up there saying, I'm glad you're doing this. He said verbatim, you know, I don't want you to just go to state. I want you to beat all the girls at state. So being there isn't enough. He wants AB, as he said very clearly, he wants the boy to dominate the girls. So it does. All the artificial arguments that we've seen out of the window here. And my response to this, especially listening to that second cut, which was him on with Jennifer Welch, I know who yep. I know your audience knows who Jennifer Welch is. Oh my gosh, I did not know who she was until really the past few months. She seems to be, you know, I guess the liberals' new female podcast darling. I don't know. Oh, what a miserable wench, I think is the best way to put it. Her treatment of Erica Kirk across the board, she's been horrible. So that's who he's on with, which already says a lot. But my response to him there is that we as girls, as women, we are not like the emotional support animals of a boy. We're not here to validate his feelings or to make him feel welcomed or included or to validate his existence. Sorry if that sounds, you know, rude or disrespectful or mean. Of course, that is never the intention. But what my response is the same as it's been the past few years is what about us? What about our mental health as girls, those young girls? I'm talking 14, 15-year-olds. Girls in the state of California. What about them? You know, they love to throw out the high suicide rate amongst this demographic, which, of course, I say this with a very tragic and heavy heart. That's a really horrible thing. But it's not our job as women to validate that or accommodate that. It's just not. He should seek therapy if that's something he's really struggling with. If he doesn't get to compete with women, he intends on, you know, committing suicide or hurting himself. Seek therapy, not the winner's podium in girls' sports.
9: I was thinking about that this morning when I listened to that clip again, Riley. My son got up at 5:30 this morning. It's off season. He's out of school, but football practice, lifting, training, all that stuff starts at his school at 6 a.m. I know swimmers, you in particular and lots of others, get up super early in the morning. And I know for a lot of people out there who have young kids who can't drive cars yet and can't get themselves to practice, there's a lot of moms and dads waking up super early in the morning so that their kids can excel to the best of their ability in boys or girls sports. I can't think of anything more insulting than to tell to the little girl who's waking up this morning, teenage girl at 5:30 in the morning, and going and trying to become the best version of herself she can, just like my 15-year-old son was getting up this morning early. Oh, it doesn't matter if you start on your team. There should be somebody else who's able to take your spot. It doesn't really matter. That's such an insult to anybody who's pursued excellence in sports.
5: It's an insult to the athletes. You're right. It's an insult to the parents. Of course, I mean, you've alluded to just the time that it takes, right? Waking up at 4:45 in the morning to be dropped off for a 5 a.m. practice before you can drive yourselves. Guess what? That's your parents, that's your mom or your dad investing in you. Not to mention the finances of it, which I'm kind of understanding from my parents' perspective now, having a little sister who does gymnastics. Goodness gracious, it's like $750 every single month to be able to compete at a pretty high level. And nowadays, kids are specializing in sports, which that's a conversation for a different time, at such a young age. Oh my gosh, I'm talking like 6, 7, 8 years old. You've got your, you know, second grader specializing in one sport, playing year round. It's a huge investment. You make all the sacrifices, both personal, social sacrifices, and yeah, just the dreams that you have to be able to compete and to be able to win and to be able to call yourself a champion. It cannot be understated the value that has on a young girl's confidence and their self-worth. I know, speaking from personal experience, so much of who I am is because of playing sports. I accredit my leadership on the fight that I've been fighting to playing sports. It's what taught me how to set goals and work to achieve those goals. All things that young girls are being denied of, again, in the sake of being inclusive, which I use that word in air quotes, because what's happening in California and Connecticut and Maine and Washington and Oregon and Michigan and Minnesota, insert the Democrat-run state, it's not inclusive. Actually, it's exclusive, and it's exclusive to the very female athletes, the very women who Title IX was passed to protect.
9: Amen. And to your point, I do, on some level, appreciate Tom Steyer actually saying this is a good thing, because despite the fact that you just ran through that litany of all those different states where this keeps happening, the response is, well, it doesn't happen that often. And my response whenever I hear that is, well, if a 16-year-old was trying to play 12U, we would end it immediately. If it doesn't happen that often and it's not that significant, why don't we just end it? And yet now the Tom Steyers of the world are taking the next step to, not only is this happening, it's a good thing. You mentioned in one of your answers, Erica Kirk, in the Jennifer Welch. I don't know if I've asked you about that, but you knew Charlie well. You knew Erica. What do you think of how she's been treated? We're about 9 months-ish since Charlie was assassinated in cold blood at a free speech event. I'm not sure I've ever seen anyone's widow treated worse, frankly, than what I've seen happen to Erica. I did not know Erica. I knew Charlie. We just primarily interacted about college sports, texted about college football. What is your reaction to how Erica Kirk has been treated?
5: Here's what I will say about Erica. I've known her for many years, and what the internet is seeing now is the same Erica that I've seen and known for years. You know, the sparkly shoes and the jewelry, that's Erica. That's who she's always been. Anytime I've gone to dinner with both her and Charlie, the whole time, like it was almost kind of like nauseating, but rubbing on his arm and it's Charlie, baby. That's what she called him. That's who she is. That's what the internet is seeing now. Of course, they're very critical of that. I was with her a few weeks ago. She's a shell of a human, if I'm being totally honest with you. The treatment that she is receiving online is the most heartbreaking and horrific and telling, quite frankly, sign of our culture as of late. I will say, though, I'll never forget. I was at Charlie's memorial service. It was actually my due date. I was very, very pregnant. Maybe that's one of the reasons why I'll never forget. But watching Erica on stage as she forgave her husband's assassin, that sort of strength, that sort of peace and serenity that she displayed, and of course just forgiving nature that she displayed, only through God could a grieving widow be able to do what she did. I think she's fantastic. I'm thrilled about her leading Turning Point USA and the impact that she will continue to have through Charlie's legacy. She is an incredible human being and a fantastic role model for young girls.
9: Last question for you, and thank you for the time. We're talking to Riley Gaines. You're a mom now. How has that changed your thought processes? I've got 3 boys. You've met my boys, I believe. I mean, they are 95% of what I think about going forward. I'm curious for you, having had that first girl, it has to be crazy for you to look at her and think there are a lot of people that think that a boy should be able to compete with her. And I'm just curious what that has felt like for you compared to before you had kids.
5: It shifts your perspective on literally everything. But in looking at this fight that both you and I have been a part of over the past few years, it makes me realize how, number one, how selfishly I approached it. Maybe understandably, the first few years of this battle of, you know, approaching it from my own personal experience and the lens, and the experience that I had. Well, now that's not of concern to me anymore. Of course, it's still the basis of why I think a lot of what I do, but I think about my daughter and I think about the future that I want her to have and the country that I want her to inherit. And what sort of country is that? It's a more prosperous one, a more fair one, a more safe one, a more just one, a more moral one, a more righteous one. That's what I want for my daughter. And if I can, as one person, I mean, anything that I can do to help achieve that, I feel like I would be doing her a disservice if I didn't. It's also taught me a ton about, honestly, unplugging. And so now when I post something online, I'm kind of like what I call post and ghost. Like, I'll post it and I get off. Because none of the hate comments, it doesn't bother me at all, because I know I'm doing what's best for my family, for my daughter, for what's biblically right, you know? So I feel so much peace with it all now that I have a little baby girl.
9: Amen. Riley, one of the bravest people I know in the media sphere. Thank you for coming on with us. Keep the fight up and congrats again on that little girl.
5: You're the best, Clay. Thank you.
9: That's Riley Gaines. If you're not already, go follow her and make sure that you are keeping up with her being on the right side of, I think, one of the most significant cultural issues of our time. How about solving the problem of having enough energy? If you're out there right now and you are thinking, oh my goodness, it's Monday, I don't know if I can make it to Friday, Chalk has got a male vitality stack for you. 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
9: Welcome back in. Lots of you want to weigh in. Variety of different topics out there. And we will take your calls. We will take your talkbacks. But, man, how awesome is Riley Gaines at running through these stories? And I do think the fact that Tom Steyer has just laid it out there. Not only should boys be able to compete in girls' sports, it's actually a good thing. We will discuss that in the context of the L.A. mayor's race going on tomorrow as well. As everything that is taking place with the governor's race, Steve Hilton has weighed in and said we need to make sure that we have a Republican on the ballot. We will play all of that for you. I will break it down for you when we come back. 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
22: 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Well, across the state, candidates for various offices are making their final appearances before tomorrow's primary. KFBK's Tammy Trujillo reports.
28: Javier Becerra is currently leading the governor's race. He spoke Sunday night in Long Beach.
29: I am not learning this job on day one. I have done this job.
28: Recent polls show Becerra is leading his fellow Democrat Tom Steyer and Republican Steve Hilton by just a few points. The top two finishers, regardless of party, will advance to the general election in November. As a result, both Hilton and Steyer are largely focused on trying to secure that second spot. I'm Tammy Trujillo, KFBK, Sacramento's News Radio.
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22: Well, you may have noticed Sacramento will be feeling the heat this week. National Weather Service expects the high temperatures to break 90 degrees during each day of the work week. Today's forecast calls for a high of 92. It'll be similar every day until the weekend. Now traffic and weather together is KFBK's Roy LaMilla.
0: Getting you updated on this crash on just outside of the Auburn area. This is Highway 49, both north and southbound directions, still closed between Old Forest Hill Road and Lincoln Way. This is due to an overturned big rig that happened earlier this morning. Tow trucks are on the scene right now, as well as cranes, along with emergency crews. No estimated time of opening. Once again, that is both north and southbound Highway 49 closed outside of Auburn between Old Forest Hill Road and Lincoln Way. Traffic on the 10s every 10 minutes, mornings and afternoons. Roy LaMilla, KBK News Radio, 93.1 FM, 1530 AM.
22: And our forecast calling, as I said, for a high of 92 today, overnight 58. Tomorrow's high 91, so yeah, we will stay in the 90s. Right now, sunny, 81 degrees in Sacramento. 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
9: Welcome back in. Okay, tomorrow, big decision, California. You just heard us talking about it a bit. Who are going to be the two that continue on in the governor's race? Who are going to be the two that continue on in the mayor's race? I think beyond a shadow of a doubt, if you are listening to me in the LA area, you need to get out and vote for Spencer Pratt. Spencer is the only sane person that is in the top three that is running in the mayor's race. I also think if you are listening to me right now, I think if you want to ensure, based on the way that the polls have looked, that a Republican is in the final two, you should go vote for Steve Hilton. Doesn't mean that Chad Bianco would not be infinitely better than the Democrat candidates. It just means that if you look at what the data is showing, there is a possibility that two Democrats could end up in the race. There is no possibility that I have seen. I would actually love it. I would be ecstatic if we could end up in a situation where we had Chad Bianco running against Steve Hilton. I do not think there is any likelihood of that happening at all. So if you are voting for Chad Bianco, I believe it is highly likely that you are effectively voting for two Democrats to be running for governor of California. And if that is going to end up being the case, then we are in significant trouble, not only when it comes to California governor, but significantly all the way down the ballot, because Republican voters turn out at a lower rate if we end up in a situation where there are only Democrats on the ballot. And in fact, that is the argument that Steve Hilton just made. Listen to him make the argument. He made it over the weekend that Republicans need to coalesce around one candidate. Listen.
1: I know that many Republicans were holding on to the hope that we might have two Republicans in the top two, myself and Chad, and then we're guaranteed change in California. But if that was ever possible, it's certainly not possible today. You just have to look at the math. This is not personal. It's not about me or Chad or our qualities or our record or anything like that. It's about the future of California. And if we don't get a Republican in the top two, we have no chance for change. And that's going to hurt every Republican running, not just me. Every Republican running for the state legislature, for Congress, is going to hurt our chances of getting voter ID through. This is a very, very serious moment. So I'm asking each and every one of you, please, let's focus on what we all care about, including Chad, which is saving California. There's only one choice if we want to save our state, and that is to vote Steve Hilton and make sure everyone you know gets that message too.
9: I thought this was interesting. I'm not sure what Doug Allen's politics are. I used to love this show back in the day, Entourage. I don't know how many of you watched Entourage on HBO back in the day. It was kind of a young male fantasy. Your best buddy ends up being a Hollywood superstar, and then you are part of the entourage that gets to kind of follow his success. It was initially, I believe, based on Mark Wahlberg's life. For those of you who have followed Mark Wahlberg, he was one of the executive producers. Wahlberg actually has got so many great things that he's done of late. He's one of the top spokespeople for Tunnel to Towers and just does a fantastic job there. But here is Doug Ellen, who lives in LA, creator of Entourage. This is a Hollywood guy. And there are a lot of people out in Hollywood, believe it or not, that share the political opinions of many of you listening right now. I've talked about it quite a lot. I've spent a lot of time in LA. Love the city of Los Angeles. Have a lot of good friends. But listen to Doug Ellen kind of lay out what's gone wrong in LA and why he's supporting Spencer Pratt. Cut 35.
2: The LA Times gaslighters. It's weird. One of 15 cameras that I now have at this house. Two German shepherds, three legal guns. 5 years ago, didn't lock a door here, but you know what happened? Two animals invaded my house. And no, I'm not racist, because they were wearing masks. I don't know if they were white. I don't know if they were Jewish. I don't know if they were rabbis. I know they were animals because they invaded my house. I know I don't care what their excuses are, like a lot of you care. I know invaders of homes should get 20 years, but I'm not paranoid. So I don't believe your bullshit about the stats and the crime, because everyone in my neighborhood has got the same problem. They're all putting cameras and hiring security guards because we're all getting broken into. It's not made up. It's not false. And this city has collapsed in the last 5 years. There is no denying it unless you have an agenda, and I don't know what that is. But you say, oh, Spencer Pratt has no experience, so how can we possibly think about this? What experience did Karen Bass have? Or Rick Caruso, who we know can build things, who we know can fix problems, when you made sure he couldn't win. So right now, you're putting people in the same position that you did with Trump, who I did not vote for, by the way. You put him in by making sure we had no options, okay? And that's where we are in LA, and we want to fix this place because we don't want to be forced out. I'm one of the people who made this city look great. I did it for years. I glorified it. I meet people all the time that moved here because the show that I created, and they hate it here now. Hate.
9: Okay. Again, that's the creator of Entourage. And take it from me, somebody who has done a lot of television based in LA. I was on a daily Fox Sports television show for 4 years. I have been, other than Washington, D.C., where I went to college, and Nashville, where I've lived my whole life, I probably have spent more time in L.A. than any other city. I love it out there. The number of times that I have been doing television shoots, that I have been doing a variety of different media shoots, and guys with cameras or guys who build sets, guys and gals, have come up to me and said, you're right about everything, and they whisper it. I am telling you, and a lot of you are listening to me in the LA area right now, there are still a lot of sane people in California. Tomorrow's a big day for sanity in California. It is a huge day for sanity in California. I cannot wait to see the results. If you're in the Los Angeles area, you have to go out and vote for Spencer Pratt if you are just sane. And you just heard Doug Ellen. The number of people that will say, I didn't vote for Donald Trump, as they are talking about voting for Spencer Pratt or even for Steve Hilton. I understand some of you say, well, what in the world are they thinking? How can those guys not have voted for Donald Trump? When they're saying vote for Steve Hilton or they're saying vote for Spencer Pratt and they're telling you they didn't vote for Donald Trump, they're trying to give a permission structure to go vote for someone other than the Democrat consensus candidate. Karen Bass has done an objectively awful job as mayor. The question that Los Angelinos have is, should she be rewarded with a second term in office despite the fact that she's been a disaster? And the question for a lot of people out there, Gavin Newsom has spent tens of billions of dollars on homelessness and it's actually gotten worse. Should there be a reward of Gavin Newsom's policies by continuing Democrat control in California? My answer is no. If I lived in Los Angeles, and there was a time in my life when I thought I might end up living in Los Angeles, I would be showing up and voting for Spencer Pratt and Steve Hilton, and I wouldn't think twice about it. It is significant, even if these guys don't win, and I do hope that they win, for them to be on the ballot and be able to make sane, rational arguments to everyone in California, which is right now a monolithic Democrat Party state drowning in the awful choices that people are making as a result. To me, this is a signature, significant, incredibly seismic moment for California voters to demonstrate that the Republican Party still has a significant pulse in a state that used to elect a lot of Republicans before Democrats drove it off the cliff of insanity. So, important, Pratt and Hilton. I understand the Bianco argument. I'm just telling you, I have not seen any suggestion at all that there can be two Republicans. The data does not reflect that two Republicans is possible. If it happens, I will be ecstatic. I'll be the happiest guy on the planet to come on with you on Wednesday and say, hey, guess what? We managed to end up with two Republicans on the ballot. They didn't even get a Democrat into the final two. I'm afraid the data doesn't reflect that. If two are going to be elected, it is far more likely to be two Democrats than it is two Republicans. And again, Spencer Pratt or two crazy left-wingers, the choice in Los Angeles is very easy. Spencer 100% needs to be into the final two. All right. Have you been dealing with the frustration and the confusion and the never-ending process of managing your small business? And my goodness, in the process, you are dealing with a constant, never-ending requirement of just so many details to manage. That's a lot of what small business does, and how much of that has to do with insurance. How many different insurance plans do you have? How many different policies? What's covered? 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
10: Welcome back in, Clay and Buck. Buck will be back with me tomorrow. He is in D.C. doing a bunch of different events surrounding the book, but he will be back with me tomorrow. Appreciate all of you who've been hanging out with me today as we've been talking about a wide variety of subjects. Wanted to hit you with this. Joy Reid, who was so left-wing and crazy that even MSNBC said, hey, you know what? I don't think we can continue to associate with this this crazy chick. She has a take on Jackson Dart, the starting quarterback of the New York Giants, having introduced President Trump. And not surprisingly, it is a moronic take. But I want you all to hear it. Play it.
11: As somebody who grew up as a Giants fan, I was repulsed by Jackson Dart. And first of all, he didn't say he was happy. He said he was pleasured to meet the president. I'm pleasured to meet, like, what does that even mean? First of all, he's an idiot. Okay. Yes. What do you mean you're pleasured to meet the president? Like, is English your first language? What are you saying? Right. And so I was, you know, really kind of repulsed as a Giants fan, former now, because the reality is Donald Trump is not a normal president. This isn't praising the presidency or praising the idea of America or an American president. Donald Trump is not an American president. Donald Trump is a wannabe king, and we're in the 250th anniversary of our divorce from the King of England, and Donald Trump is trying to be a king, and he's also behaving like Kim Jong-un. But your pleasure to meet him, though, Jackson?
10: I mean, I would love to get Joy Reid on this program because, in addition to picking her apart on many different issues, does she aware at all that Lawrence Taylor, who's probably the most famous defensive player in the history of the New York Giants, is a big Trump supporter? Is she aware that John Harbaugh, who is the current head coach of the New York Giants, is a big Trump supporter? Is she aware that the Giants have had probably dozens of players over the last decade who have been big Trump supporters and played in the locker room? This is, to me, actually really strong evidence of a very significant fact, which is the absolutism that exists inside of left-wing Democrat Party circles. If someone has a different

0: opinion than you, you cannot be associated with them in any way, which is the unfortunate reality of the world that they have created. And this also ties in with Abdul Carter, who is a player on the Giants, and said he felt a responsibility to speak out against Jackson Dart's opinion. Why? Why do you have a responsibility if your coworker has an opinion to speak out against their opinion? You can share your own opinion as much as you would like. And I think we should all welcome this, particularly in your private life. I've used this analogy for a long time because I think it sums things up well. If you want to drive in your car to your place of employment and you want to have a bumper sticker on the back of your car that supports Trump or Kamala or any political candidate of your choice, that's fine. But as soon as you take that bumper sticker and put it on your uniform at work, then you have taken a step that I think is too far, and there should be consequences for doing it. And an easy one to think about is, how often do you have a UPS driver or a FedEx driver pull up wherever you work? That UPS or FedEx driver could wear a MAGA hat, or they could wear a vagina hat in their free time. If somebody walked up in a Make America Great Again hat delivering my FedEx or UPS package, I would think, you know what? I don't think this is a great look for UPS or FedEx. Just like if they showed up in whatever gear Kamala has or Hillary has, or like I said, a vagina hat, and also had a Hillary or Kamala bumper sticker on it, I wouldn't think it was smart. But in their private life, they should have the right to share whatever opinion they have. But there's a difference between sharing your opinion and saying you have a responsibility to actually attack the opinion of someone else. That's particularly the case when, where should your responsibility actually lie? People get arrested all the time in the NFL for beating up women. I wish they didn't. But there's hardly a year that goes by where multiple guys aren't arrested for domestic violence allegations. Beating up wives, beating up girlfriends, beating up random women that might be employed by them. Happens all the time. Some of those allegations are false, to be fair, and everyone has the right to defend themselves. No athlete ever speaks out then. If you're concerned as a team leader about your responsibility to stand up for what's right, isn't saying, hey, we shouldn't have anybody on the team beating up women, a pretty easy standard to apply? Yet, I have never heard a single athlete say, I felt a responsibility to speak out against what my teammate was arrested for. Why do responsibilities to speak out only come when someone has conservative political opinions, and never when someone actually gets arrested for violence? Joy Reid, the Giants have had a lot of players over the years arrested for violent acts against women. She's never said that she was repulsed as a Giants fan or felt compelled to stop watching for actual violence. But my goodness, when Jackson Dart said he was pleasured, which by the way doesn't feel like a tough word to understand, pleasured to actually have the opportunity to meet the President of the United States and introduce him, that was a bridge too far for Joy Reid. What a moron. What an imbecile. What a flat-out hypocritical liar. We'll have more fun with you. Go vote, California.
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9: There is no telling how it will go tomorrow in the race for governor. Two new polls out today. Very different results. We're going to break them down for you straight ahead. Oil prices spike 4% over new concerns in the Mideast on the reopening of the Strait of Hormuz. Those stories and much more straight ahead. We've got weather and traffic for you together in just a moment. But first, it is the top of the hour. That means it's time for the top stories from the KFPK Newsroom.
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10: I'm Dana Hesse at 12:02 with your top local stories on KFBK News Radio. A transgender high school athlete from Yoruba Valley has won two more state track and field titles. A.B. Hernandez, born male and competing against girls, took part in Saturday's 106th CIF State Track Field Championships in Clovis. Hernandez won the high jump and triple jump and finished in third place in the long jump. CIF policy, rather, allows transgender athletes who place at the state championship to receive medals, but they do not displace cisgender girls in the final standings. The search continues for a hiker who disappeared on Memorial Day. Jason Coffran vanished while hiking in the Desolation Wilderness, which is southwest of Tahoe. Authorities say the 60-year-old was believed to be hiking from Fallen Leaf Lake into the wilderness when he went missing. Large-scale search is underway with more than 120 search and rescue volunteers from 20 counties assisting. Statewide average price for gas dropped by a penny over the past day. KFPK's Mark Matfield has the details.
11: Average of $6.03. The average price for a gallon of self-serve regular in Los Angeles County is now $6.08. It's 9 cents less in Orange County. Gas is going for $5.96 in Ventura County, $5.95 in San Bernardino County, and $5.91 in Riverside County. I'm Mark Mayfield, KFPK. 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
10: 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Horror film based off the YouTube series of the same name made over $81 million in its opening weekend. Sunny, 83 degrees in Sacramento. 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On our roadways right now, well, we have a traffic hazard eastbound 50 at the Bradshaw Road area. Bumper in the number 3 lane. No vehicle stopped around there. Interesting. And otherwise, a little heavy traffic as you make the transition from northbound 99 onto westbound 50. And a little heavy Cap City Freeway southbound across the river. Did you know a billboard can save a baby's life? It's true. 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
14: Now, Sacramento weather.
15: Mostly sunny for this afternoon. High 93 to 97. Clear tonight, low 55 to 59. Partly sunny for Tuesday, high 92 to 96. Wednesday, plenty of sun, high 88 to 92. I'm AccuWeather's Andy Robb on KFBK, Sacramento's News Radio.
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16: From ABC News, I'm Michelle Franzen. New tensions between the U.S. and Iran. Iranian media reporting that regime leaders are scaling back talks, accusing Israel of violating the ceasefire deal with Lebanon. The president says he spoke to Israel's prime minister and Hezbollah mediators, and both have agreed not to fight. ABC's Karen Travers says earlier the president says his goal is to ensure Iran won't have a nuclear weapon and is not in a rush to sign any deal.
17: If he really didn't care, if he wanted to go silent on the Iranians at this point, it doesn't seem like he would be scrambling to get the Israeli prime minister on the phone and then touting with great fanfare, as he did in that post, that he got both sides to agree right now to stop the attacks on each other.
16: Today, marking the first day of Pride Month, a federal appeals court in Washington, D.C., issuing a ruling against the Pentagon's ban on transgender service members. ABC's Stephen Portnoy explains and says the ruling is limited to this case.
18: The three-judge appeals court panel ruled 2-1 that Defense Secretary Pete Hegseth's policy is arbitrary and likely violates the constitutional rights of transgender service members. The court limited its ruling to the plaintiffs who sued and said it would not apply to those who hoped to enlist. Trump-appointed Judge Justin Walker dissented, saying questions of military readiness should be left to commanders, not the courts.
16: America's second largest teachers union now calling for major tech changes in the classroom. The plan is called Devices Down, Eyes Up, Hands On. The proposal includes limited use of screens and restrictions on AI. Randy Weingarten is president of the American Federation of Teachers.
19: Let's actually, in the youngest grades, limit the Chromebooks in schools. Limit AI-facing information in schools, and let's actually substitute it with applied learning, active learning, music, art, projects, and things like that.
16: Union leaders say teachers are seeing student anxiety rise and learning skills suffering during the increased use of tech. You're listening to ABC News.
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9: Well, here we go. Last full weekend of campaigning. Today, last full day of campaigning before tomorrow's primary. That's going to consume a lot of the program today, as you might imagine. Obviously, all day tomorrow and then into Wednesday. Who knows how long it's going to take to count ballots. I've seen some reports from the Secretary of State indicating that It could be a day or two before we know who the top two are in the governor's race. We'll see where that goes. So we're going to get into a lot of that. Some new polling on. I want to get into in a moment on all of it in just a second. Wall Street Journal headline, oil rises about 4% on Mideast jitters. Oil prices vaulting higher after new clashes signal the path toward reopening. The Strait of Hormuz is rocky. According to a top military advisor in Iran, warning today that Iran's armed forces have, quote, little patience with the ongoing U.S. blockade of Iranian ports. In a post on X, this top military advisor said that the Strait of Hormuz is under Iran's management and we will not allow the continuation of a maritime blockade, and the escalation of tensions in Lebanon will not be tolerated either. Look, this is going to drag on for a while. That's very clear now. We are in for the long haul on this. So you may as well just buckle down, because it does not look as though there's going to be a whole lot of movement on either side on these issues. Apparently, some of the reporting over the weekend was that President Trump issued another offer, and it got even a little bit tougher for the U.S. negotiating team to take back to the Iranian leadership. And then there are also reports that there is deep, steep division within the leadership of Iran, that Iran's president was either considering or had submitted his resignation. So that's where that stands. That's the big international story at this hour. The big story in the state of California has to do with tomorrow. And what's going to happen tomorrow is anybody's guess. First of all, what I want to do is I want to get into an interesting storyline that developed over the weekend about the latest Tom Steyer ad. Boy, he went right after Javier Becerra, fellow Democrat. That tells you something, does it not? Before we get to that, let's get to the two polls that are out today, fresh off the weekend. And these two polls come to two very different conclusions. This shows you how wide open this thing is. First of all, Emerson College poll, released alongside with Inside California Politics, comes out on Saturday. Becerra in the lead, 28%. Steyer at 22%. Steve Hilton, the Republican, 21%. So Steyer and Hilton are within the margin of error. Statistical dead heat for the number two position. According to Emerson. Okay, that's Emerson's poll. Then you have California Post has come out with a new poll. This one was conducted from May 26 to 28, and it shows that Hilton and Steyer are in first place at 25%. And this California Post poll is not good news for Democrat Javier Becerra. He's been considered a favorite to win in a number of the new polls, but not this one. He came in at 19% in the California Post poll, a margin of error of 3.5%. And the Post reports that it was conducted with a high of 95% confidence level. That's pretty confident. If you are to believe that, Becerra is in trouble. If you are to believe the Emerson College poll, Becerra is winning. That, folks, is an indication. When you get two polls on the same day with almost diametrically opposed positions, one says Becerra is going to win, the other says Becerra is going to lose. Hang on, here we go. Now, this is what happened over the weekend, and this I find to be highly interesting. I mean, how much money has Steyer spent on advertising, right? I mean, $200 million at least. Probably more. And he's going after Becerra, or at least he did over the weekend, and Becerra's camp was not happy with this one. Javier Becerra's campaign threatening to sue after rival Tom Steyer released an advertisement suggesting that former Secretary of Health and Human Services could face an indictment. Now, this all goes back to this campaign manager. And I've been talking about this for a while in the program. And I'm going to get into some of the details in a second. But I want to play for you a clip from the ad. So, Steyer's new video ad, it was released Saturday on digital and then Sunday on TV, attempts to tie Becerra to the corruption case against his former campaign manager, Dana Williamson, and his former chief of staff, Sean McCluskey. So we'll get in. I'll give you the details again of how all of this unraveled in a second. But this is how this brand new ad begins.
12: Javier Becerra's campaign manager, guilty. His chief of staff, guilty. For stealing hundreds of thousands of dollars. And Becerra could be indicted next.
21: Becerra has got to be really nervous.
22: Becerra okayed this. There are electronic records.
9: Okay, so that's the first half. It's a 30-second spot. That's the first half of the spot. And that's what rolled out this weekend. And now Becerra's campaign has threatened to possibly sue. Steyer's camp responded and said, go right ahead. We would welcome that. Because what we would do is we would sit down and we'd have a deposition with a few of the players, including Mr. Becerra. And that would be very interesting. So they called their bluff. We'll see if it happens. We don't know. So the backdrop on all of this Dana Williamson was a member of his team, okay? He was the former campaign manager. And let's back this up. Former campaign manager. And Dana Williamson is former chief of staff, Sean McCluskey, okay? So Sean McCluskey is the former chief of staff. Dana Williamson, former chief of staff. And Sean McCluskey, these two are working together. So both of these top aides, along with a lobbyist named Greg Campbell, they were charged late last year. They were accused of fraudulently diverting $225,000 from Becerra's campaign account to McCluskey. Okay? All three have pleaded guilty to some of the charges after Williamson reached a deal in May, pleading guilty to conspiring to commit bank or wire fraud and filing false tax returns to make false statements. So the bottom line is $225,000 disappears from Becerra's campaign, and he said it was a kick in the gut. He said he didn't even know it happened. And a lot of folks are taking a step back saying, how could you possibly not know? $225,000 is a large sum of money. So Sean McCluskey was his former chief of staff, and as the story goes, he takes a job with Javier Becerra, who took a position in the Biden administration as Health and Human Services Director. But the pay was lower than what he was getting here, and his family was living here, so he had to travel back and forth. So he needed a little bit of bump in the pay. And the allegation is that the money was funneled through a third party to him to give him a little bit of a pay raise. And Becerra claims he didn't know anything about it. And Tom Steyer launches a TV ad on this over the weekend, saying he could be facing an indictment. I've said all along here on the Shane Reaction, I think that this is going to be a big problem for Javier Becerra should he win one of the top two positions. I don't think this is going away. There's a paper trail here. And this could be very problematic for him. And so far, according to a lot of the polling, he's been able to avoid any sort of issues with this, at least with those who have responded to this poll. But is that the base? And is Steyer making a move? Is all of this money Steyer is spending, the hundreds of millions of dollars on TV advertising, is it making a difference? Really interesting to see how this goes. We're going to be rolling out more audio from Javier Becerra and from Steve Hilton throughout the day today as we get ready. So let's do this. Let me give you some contact information. We're going to be opening up the live line, 916-921-1530, 800-834-1530. The text line is 51881. You can start your message with KFBK. 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If you'd like to email, you can do so by emailing theshanereaction@kfbk.com. 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So maybe you want to weigh in and what you think. Here we are. Final day. How does this go tomorrow? How important is this? Steve Hilton did a really interesting interview over the weekend. He said, getting me in the top, one of the top two spots is critical for the Republican Party across the state, up and down the ticket. So I don't know if you view it that way or not. I'm going to play that clip for you a little bit later on. Also, we got some audio coming in from Nick Shirley, the young man who has done an extraordinary job reporting fraud and corruption in Minnesota and California and elsewhere. He's come out and he's posted a video what he thinks of the Stop Nick Shirley Act that was passed by Democrats in the state assembly. That's coming your way straight ahead.
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9: Mrs. T sent us a text. Mrs. T sent us a text last week notifying us about what she told us about in this text. Hi, Sam. It's official. Happy 1 year today of your show. What a fabulous journey. Thank you very much. She gave us the congratulations. Thank you, Mrs. T. Appreciate it. 1 year. Wow. That flew. How many times do you say that in life, right? Check the inbox for the emails. This came in last week. And we get inundated, folks. I'm telling you, we keep up as quickly as possible. But this is an interesting email that we received from Lisa, because last week we were talking about the Palisade and Eaton fires in particular. And that was regarding a sound clip that we had run from Spencer Pratt, as you might imagine. He's making that a big part of his campaign. And he was talking about how those victims have been so badly ignored by our political leadership from Governor Newsom on down. And Lisa writes in, hey, Sam, just a quick reminder that the Palisades and Eaton fires were terrible, and they didn't get the financial help that Governor Newsom promised. But that is nothing new. After the campfire, she writes, up here in the North State, Newsom promised that we would be made whole. We are still short 30% of our losses 8 years later. Millions of dollars poured into the North Valley Foundation to help survivors. Guess how much we got while living in our RV for months? Nada. I won't donate to nonprofits anymore. I donate to our local food bank instead. Lisa. Thank you, Lisa. I think that's smart. I hate to say it, but so much of this money that it was poured into these nonprofits, and how many of these other organizations that we just, I mean, following the money trail is almost impossible. Let's go to the live line right now. Richard is joining us from Folsom on this Monday, the very first call of this week. Richard, thanks for calling us. What's on your mind?
1: Well, I was just flabbergasted last night when I was watching the news that said that the Bracero was winning. And, of course, it's temporary, but he was winning by a large margin over the rest of the candidates. And I thought, he's Newsom's right-hand henchman that is behind everything that Newsom has done wrong. And people get all stuck on partisan politics. And I think that, you know, obviously, if you're doing something wrong, it doesn't matter what side of the fence you're on. People get stupid. And they got to start thinking about our Constitution and what's right, not what's partisan.
9: Yeah.
1: And then, but all of these candidates, we weren't really given a good choice just because they have an R in front of them. You know, they're, to me, all of them are handpicked and they're really not candidates for the people. So, and that's, but they all claim they are.
9: Yeah.
1: But when you research them, you find out who's bankrolling them. And some are pretty obvious, like Steyer. He bankrolls himself.
9: Right.
1: And I can't believe anybody would vote for that.
9: Well, Richard, I got to tell you this. You know, when I look at some of these polling, and Becerra has done very well in the polling over the last 4 to 8 weeks, and you have to question yourself, how has this guy done so well when he was in the single digits out of nowhere? Just because Swalwell got out, that doesn't make sense to me, number one. Number two, he has performed very poorly in all of the debates. And then number three, there's this scandal hanging over his head with his campaign manager and his former chief of staff. And I don't think that he can look, there's this new California Post poll out today, and it shows that he's in third place by a pretty significant margin. These polls are all over the place. A lot of these polls, I'm not sure that I trust.
1: Well, I think that's an excellent point, because you never know who's really benefiting from the polls and who's paying them off and whatnot. Everything is so trustworthy today. You have to not go, first off, anybody just thinks that you just go with the poll or you want to be on the winning side. You want to vote for what's ethically and morally right and what adheres to our Constitution. Forget all the rest of the stuff you're hearing. You should be able to be, as an adult, to be able to make up your own mind without thinking politics is like a sport.
9: Right.
1: And you have to be associated with a team.
9: Yeah, that's
1: You're
9: a good point.
1: You're not on a team.
9: That's a good point, Richard.
1: Politics is not a team sport.
9: No. A lot of big issues.
1: We as Americans, I think most people need to Google the Constitution and reread it because they've forgotten it. And also the Bill of Rights, so that they know what they're supposed to have. Mm-hmm. And then when you see people attacking those things, you know you don't back them.
9: Yeah.
1: Period. It doesn't matter what side of the fence they're on.
9: Good points,
1: so
9: Richard.
1: Anyway, we've just got... thank you very much. I appreciate it.
9: Thank you very much. I appreciate you. Those are all great points as we head into the election. Nick Shirley, I want to get to this clip quickly. He's the young man in a hoodie. He has exposed fraud and corruption in states like Minnesota, California. He's posted a new video responding to Democrats in the California State Assembly. They have passed AB 2624. It's also known as the Stop Nick Shirley Act, that would prevent journalists like Nick Shirley from uncovering and reporting fraud in California's government spending. And here's what he has to say about that.
10: California is actually crazy. They just passed AB 2624, a.k.a. the Stop Nick Shirley Act, to make it harder to investigate and expose fraud inside of the state of California. Now, this bill, AB 2624, is so bad that just since March 26, they've already created four different versions of this bill because of the pushback that they have received, because it is a direct violation of the First Amendment, and quite literally, they are trying to shill other people, not just journalists, but anybody inside the state of California, to look into fraud.
9: Good for him. That legislation is a piece of garbage. I've said that before. I said it with John McGinnis. He actually agreed with me on that one. He had to rewrite it four times. That tells you everything, doesn't it? Oh, my gosh. When we come back, this is an interesting story. Number one, we're going to hear from Steve Hilton what his first plan would be if he's elected governor of the state of California, and the plan to cut red taxes, cut red tape, cut taxes, and so on. We'll get into that. Also, corporations fleeing states like California. Where are they going? Which states are the big winners? A lot to get to right here on the Shane Reaction. Thanks for being here today.
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19: It's the Shane Reaction. With Sam Shane.
9: Corporations fleeing California and other blue states. Where are they going? One state is a very big winner. We've got some new numbers for you. And the candidate for governor who vows to cut taxes, slash red tape, and put more money in your pocket in a fresh new interview. We'll roll that out for you straight ahead. It is the bottom of the hour. We've got weather and traffic for you together in just a moment. But let's get some of the top stories from the KFBK newsroom.
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28: 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While announcing its decision on the first day of Pride Month, a federal appeals court in Washington has ruled against the Trump administration's ban on transgender people serving in the military. But the impact of that ruling will be limited, as ABC News national correspondent Stephen Portnoy explains.
29: The three-judge appeals court panel ruled 2-1 that Defense Secretary Pete Hegseth's policy is arbitrary and likely violates the constitutional rights of transgender service members. The court limited its ruling to the plaintiffs who sued and said it would not apply to those who hope to enlist. Trump-appointed Judge Justin Walker dissented, saying questions of military readiness should be left to commanders, not the courts.
28: Meantime, two people dead and two juveniles in custody after a crash this morning. Elk Grove Police Department said an officer spotted a Hyundai they deemed suspicious just after 4 a.m. on the east end of Brown Road. As the officer turned to approach the vehicle, one person ran away. Car took off westbound on Brown at a high speed, crashed into a Tesla at the intersection of Elk Grove, Florina, and Brown Roads. Four people were in the Tesla. Two were killed. The other two were taken to the hospital. Two juveniles in the Hyundai were detained. President Trump says peace talks are still on with Iran. He made the comment in a Truth Social post this afternoon following reports that Iran was stepping away from talks due to U.S. ceasefire violations.
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28: And the A's hitting the road tomorrow to play the Chicago Cubs. You can hear all A's games on the Home for Athletics Baseball in Sacramento. Talk 650 KSTE. It's a nice day, sunny, warm, 85 degrees in Sacramento. 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And right now we have a collision reported Arden Way, the on-ramp to northbound Cap City. Two vehicles involved and no injuries is what they're saying, but CHP has been assigned. 7300 block of Fair Oaks Boulevard, Carmichael Water District. We have a non-injury collision there. And on our freeways, actually nothing really worth talking about. A little heavy traffic around 50 and 99 Cap City, and that's pretty much it. You'll love the way the place feels. Every escape feels a little more extraordinary. Every getaway is a chance to make the moment yours. Everything feels wonderful. 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Traffic on the 10s every 10 minutes, mornings and afternoons. 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
27: Now, Sacramento weather.
0: For this afternoon, partly sunny, a high 93 to 97. For the rest of your Monday, clear. Tonight's low, 55 to 59. Partial sunshine Tuesday, high 92 to 96. Wednesday, sunshine, high 88 to 92. I'm AccuWeather's Andy Robb on KFBK, Sacramento's News Radio.
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9: 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Hi, friends. Sam Shane here. 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And you know what it goes up along with? 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
9: Welcome back to the Shane Reaction. I appreciate all of you being here today. It's a one-year anniversary we started this. Luis and I began this little journey together 1 year ago today and got a couple of nice texts. We also, in addition to what we have received from Mrs. T., heard this from one listener. Congratulations on your one-year anniversary. That may be the best news we hear all day. You and Luis are doing a great job, and so are the folks whose names we do not know. Well, thank you very much. And also from one listener, congratulations on your one-year anniversary. Thank you for being the voice of common sense. I look forward to the show daily. So thanks, folks, for writing in. It does mean a lot knowing that you're out there. And I do really appreciate a lot of the feedback that we get from so many of our listeners, including this text from a listener. I don't believe the polls with Becerra with a massive lead. I'm skeptical of them, too. I don't know how someone shot up so fast, so rapidly in those polls. After just sitting in single digits for months and months and months, and then all of a sudden is just in double digits. And in the low 20s on some polls. Even this Emerson poll has him at mid-20, 25%. Well, that's quite a jump. Maybe people are changing. I don't know. Maybe I don't know who they're polling. That may play a role. But again, the California Post has a poll out today. I just told you about the Emerson College poll. The California Post poll came out and said it's Steyer and Hilton tied for first and Becerra in a distant third by like way more than the margin of error, like not even close. And they say that they have 95% confidence in this poll. So we'll see where this goes. I think it's just a wide open race. And then there's a Spencer Pratt story out of Los Angeles. The whole nation's going to be watching that, including yours truly. I find that to be such a fascinating political story on so many fronts. This guy who's a former reality TV star and nobody gave him a shot. And he becomes an internet sensation and all of a sudden he's got a shot. You know, will this go down as the Nick Shirley, Spencer Pratt year 2026? I don't know. It could. It could. Let's talk Steve Hilton quickly. He did a couple of interesting interviews new over the weekend. Everybody out campaigning hard. So Republican Steve Hilton acknowledged that he is going to need to attract some voters who have been more inclined to vote Democrat in the past. He knows this. He's well aware of this, as is his entire team. He told Breitbart News over the weekend that one big way that he can do that is to lower taxes, cut California's oversized government, and put more money into people's pockets. That's his strategy, he says.
21: The main component other than reducing taxes, so first $100,000 tax-free, scrapping the $800 a year small business registration fee that drives businesses crazy, the vehicle registration fee under $100 instead of sometimes the many hundreds, even a thousand that you have to pay today. So these are practical things that put more money in your pocket in the simplest possible way by the government taking less out of it in the first place. But then beyond that, it's really a major assault on this bloated bureaucratic nanny state government. We published a study just this week, which from Cal Doge, which I've set up, which estimates that the total cost of bureaucracy and regulation in California annually is $745 billion, worked out at $55,000 per household. If we just cut that, I mean, this is going to be the main work of my administration, cutting that all back. But if we did that, actually, the size of our economy, Newsom keeps talking about how we're the fourth biggest economy in the world, we'd be the third biggest. We'd overtake Germany. Wow.
9: Overtake Germany just by cutting bloated government. Oh, you don't that can't be done? Take a look at Argentina and what Javier Milei did there. Look at the cuts he made. He just went in there and with a just cut and turned it around. Turned it around. He's a hero in that country now. It can be done. I don't know if he's look, he's dealing with let's just say for discussion purposes, were Steve Hilton to get into the governor's office, he's got to deal with a Democrat-run assembly and a Democrat-run Senate. That's not going to be an easy challenge, but it's going to be a challenge, no question. Where are all the corporate headquarters going that leave California? New numbers out. Texas, the biggest winner in corporate America's flight from high-tax blue states. Listen to the numbers they've picked up in Texas alone. Dallas-Fort Worth led the nation. 111 headquarters relocated between 2018 and 2025. Just in Dallas-Fort Worth. Go to Austin. They picked up 88. Go to Houston. They picked up another 31. A total of 725 companies relocated headquarters during that seven-year period. From 2018 to 2025. Florida also emerged as a major beneficiary, particularly operations in Miami, taking away corporate headquarters from places like Los Angeles and the Bay Area, Boston. The number one state that suffered the nation's steepest corporate losses, California, where you are right now. Unless you're listening on the iHeartRadio app, which you can hear anywhere, all around the planet, by the way. By the way, and that would be a nice segue to give you some contact information for us. We've got some calls coming in. If you want to join in on the conversation, 916-921-1530, 1-800-834-1530. The text line is 51881. 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James Tallarico. Does that name ring a bell? He's a Democrat. He's running for Senate in Texas. He said some weird things, really weird things, as pointed out by his opponent, Republican Ken Paxton, who, by the way, has a big meeting this week with the Majority Leader of the United States Senate. We got a lot to get to straight ahead.
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15: 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Got a nice text from another listener. Congratulations on your 1-year anniversary. I listen to you every day. Thank you. You're fantastic. Thank you. My only complaint is they need to give you another 4 hours. I don't think Luis could put up with me for another 4 hours. He's looking at me and he's smiling like, you got that right, dude. Oh, well, thanks. I appreciate that. We're getting some lovely messages here. And it's more than gratifying, I have to tell you. I do want to roll out an audio clip from Ken Paxton, who's running for United States Senator in the state of Texas. He's got a big meeting. He's going to meet with Majority Leader John Thune. Oh, I wonder how that's going to go. Well, I'll give you the backstory on that in a second. Let's go to the live line right now. Dan is joining us from Hawthorne, Nevada. Dan, thanks for calling in. What's on your mind?
16: Oh, well, I just wanted to say, first of all, happy anniversary, man.
15: Thank you.

0: Thank you, sir. I much appreciate that. Yep, 1 year and rolling on. What else is going on?
1: Well, to the next 99.
0: Yeah, right. Thank you. Thank you.
1: You've already put your future out there. But anyway, well, do you remember that quote by Ronald Reagan about taxes?
0: When he was running
1: for president, remember?
0: What
1: was he? He said that if it moves, tax it.
0: Oh, yes. I remember this quote.
1: Mm-hmm.
0: It feels like the state of California, that's for sure.
1: Yes, and look what we're going through.
0: Mm-hmm. Yeah. No, you're right.
1: And people are getting fed up with it.
0: Well, we'll see. Well, Dan, we're going to find... Look, we're going to find out a lot tomorrow on all of this. We'll see. I mean, Steve Hilton has come out and said, the first thing I'm going to do is cut taxes and cut red tape. And if people buy into that, maybe he'll have a good day tomorrow. We'll find out. Thanks, Dan. Appreciate it. Always great to hear from Dan, calling from Hawthorne, Nevada, who's planning my next 99 years, which that in and of itself would be quite remarkable, given my age. Okay, let's do this first. Let's get to this this sound clip from Ken Paxton. So he's a Republican. He's running for U.S. Senate in Texas, as you probably know. He beat out John Cornyn. John Cornyn was a very good friend of Senator John Thune, who's the Senate Majority Leader, who refuses to bring up the Save America Voting Act. And Ken Paxton has come out and he says, I support the Save America Voting Act. And those two are going to be meeting this week. That's what he's told Fox News. He said that over the weekend. And he says that he doubts that his opponent, the Democrat, James Tallarico, we've played some clips from him. He said some rather remarkable things. Well, Paxton told Fox News that he doubts that Tallarico, the Democrat, could get elected in California based on some of his weird comments.
2: Like, I think it's pretty easy to do in Texas because this guy doesn't represent Texas values. I'm not even sure he could get elected in California. His views are so radical once exposed. Now, look, he's trying to walk them back right now. His vegan campaign views, his saying the American flag was it's a complicated symbol, his talking about God being non-binary and pushing men into women's sports. I mean, the list goes on, and this isn't just me making this up. This is what he actually said, and now he's complaining that I'm quoting him with his strange, weird comments.
0: That's quite a statement. When he doesn't think that his opponent in Texas could get elected in California with his history. That's going to be an interesting meeting between John Thune and Ken Paxton, I assure you of that. John Thune's got to get on board. He's got to figure this out sooner rather than later. They're going to if he doesn't bring legitimately bring the Save the America Voting Act to the floor of the Senate, the conservatives in that party, I guarantee you, will primary him in South Dakota. They've already said as much. It's out there. And he may have a difficult time in a place like South Dakota. I don't know. I mean, I know that he's been a very popular guy there for a long time. But that's one of those issues when you have 80+% of Americans, both Democrat and Republican, who support requiring a photo ID to vote. And he doesn't even get it to the floor of the Senate for a serious discussion. That's a problem. Major League Baseball. The owners have now made a long-expected salary cap proposal to the Players Association. They want a cap on salaries. And the union has vowed to never accept it. Folks, we could be in for one big work stoppage in Major League Baseball next year. It's setting the two sides on a course for confrontation, which threatens the 2027 season, perhaps beyond. Major League Baseball cap. They would cap spending in 2027 at $245 million on salaries. And it would establish a floor of $171 million. Okay, now here's why this is important. Listen to this number. The Los Angeles Dodgers, baseball's biggest spender, had a $415 million payroll on opening day this year. That's $170 million over the proposed cap. See, this is the problem. You've got these organizations like the Dodgers, who are just spending money like hand over fist, because they got it. They got the bigger TV market. So they can outspend those smaller markets like Seattle, like Kansas City, like Minnesota. Like, we can go right on down the list. And this is the problem that the owners have. And it's created this enormous inequity in the game. So we'll see where this goes, but there might be a work stoppage. When we come back, more audio about tomorrow. Democrats and Republicans, the chairs of both of those parties in the state of California asked over the weekend, so how do you feel going into the big primary? And one said, well, we're anxious to get this behind us. And the other says, we're looking forward to it. So which one is that? Straight ahead right here on the Shane Reaction.
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13: It's the Shane Reaction with Sam Shane.
0: The question was, how do you feel heading into Tuesday's primary? The leaders of the Republican and Democrat parties with two very different answers. We've got them for you straight ahead. The homeless crisis in Sacramento County. And the writer who says the scale of destruction is almost impossible to comprehend. We've got that for you straight ahead. We've got some calls on hold on the live line. We're going to get to those straight ahead as well. And we got traffic and weather for you in just a moment. But first, it is the top of the hour. 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
17: I'm Dana Hesse at 102 with your top local stories on KFBK News Radio. Well, California's primary election is tomorrow, and voters have multiple ways to cash their ballots. 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
18: Sacramento County now has over 90 vote centers open. Citizens can cast their ballots in person, or they can drop off ballots that they already filled out. Counties across California are using similar vote centers. Official Dropbox locations can also be used. At this point, it's not a good idea to mail a ballot because it might not get postmarked in time to count. Kevin Tripp, KFBK, Sacramento's News Radio.
17: 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Mike Lurie begins our special coverage at 7, followed by Kitty O'Neill at 8. And when the polls close, get live results, analysis, and updates through 10 p.m. tomorrow night on KFBK News Radio. Sacramento police investigating an incident involving a protester and a federal employee near the John Moss Federal Building. Officers say the confrontation began Thursday night during an argument as a federal employee attempted to drive away. Investigators say the protester was filming an encounter with a phone and fell into the employee's vehicle. According to police, protester held onto the car as it moved and was dragged a short distance before letting go. Protester suffering minor injuries. New work requirements for CalFresh and SNAP recipients take effect Monday in California. Changes will affect many adults between 18 and 64 years of age who do not have a child younger than 14 living at home. Under the new rules, recipients generally must work at least 20 hours per week or 80 hours per month to continue receiving benefits, though some exceptions do apply. Right now, sunshine, 86 degrees in Sacramento. Get news alerts at any time. 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And Sunrise Boulevard is going to be southbound at Gold Country Boulevard. We have an accident in the number 2 lane. Maybe 3 vehicles involved there. They just changed it. It's blocking the number 1, 2, and 3 lane. Again, southbound Sunrise Boulevard, Gold Country Boulevard. And also southbound of I-5 at Kissimmee River Boulevard, we had a small vehicle versus a big rig there, and that's about all we know on that one. Interruptions will always come up at work, but with built-in intelligence and optimized battery, the Dell Pro laptop powered by Intel Core Ultra with vPro is built for those who stay in the flow. 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
14: Now, Sacramento weather.
12: For this afternoon, partly sunny, a high 93 to 97. For the rest of your Monday, clear. Tonight's low, 55 to 59. Partial sunshine Tuesday, high 92 to 96. Wednesday, sunshine, high 88 to 92. I'm AccuWeather's Andy Robb on KFBK, Sacramento's News Radio.
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19: From ABC News, I'm Michelle Franzen. Iranian state media reporting that Iranian officials have stopped sending messages to the U.S. claiming Israel was violating the ceasefire with Lebanon. President Trump says he held separate calls with Israel's prime minister and Hezbollah mediators, and both have agreed not to attack the other. So far, though, a deal to end the 14-week war between the U.S. and Iran is not gaining traction. ABC's Karen Travers has more.
20: Some mixed messages from the president saying that he didn't care if the negotiations were off, that the United States could then turn around and go silent on the Iranians, but now he is claiming that talks are moving forward quickly. I do think we need to caution here that the president in the past has also put out messages like this when we've seen oil prices spike on news that the talks were not going well, potentially as a way to try to throw some optimism in the conversation. But for now, the president says they're on. The Iranians have said they're off.
19: The Justice Department issued a statement amid reports that the Trump administration is backing away from its $1.8 billion anti-weaponization fund after a Virginia judge's ruling, saying that it will abide by a district judge's ruling that temporarily ordered the fund to be frozen amid litigation. An appellate court, meantime, weighing in on a key case centering on transgender military members.
21: By a 2-1 vote, the D.C.-based appeals court panel ruled in favor of transgender service members, with the majority opinion finding Defense Secretary Pete Hegseth's transgender ban to be arbitrary and based on animus. But the decision does not grant relief to transgender people who hope to enlist, and it does not extend beyond the named plaintiffs in the case. Appeals Court Judge Justin Walker, a Trump appointee, dissented, saying questions of military readiness should not be decided by courts.
19: ABC's Stephen Portnoy. In Laos, the race to rescue 2 remaining miners from flooded remote caves continues. Crews have located them but have yet to reach them. 5 other miners were already rescued. You're listening to ABC News.
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13: A smart way to spend your day. 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
0: The leaders of the 2 major parties in California, very different views heading into tomorrow's primary. We're going to roll out audio from them from over the weekend when they were asked that question in just a moment. Got a couple of folks on the live line. I want to get to those right off the bat. From the text line, by the way, very quickly, this is from Alan in Sassoon. Congratulations, Sam. Really appreciate your show. Thank you, Alan. Concerning Javier Becerra's rise in the polls, don't forget, he was left out of the USC debate because he didn't have enough support. Pretty remarkable turnaround for what Alan calls an empty suit. That's true. I remember this now. He couldn't even get enough support to get on the debate stage for that USC debate, which ultimately did not happen because there were cries of racism and so on and so forth. So that's a very good point, Alan. Very good point. Let's go to the live line. Rick from Yuba City is joining us on this Monday. Hi, Rick. Thanks for calling in. What's on your mind?
1: Hey, Sam. Great show as always. I love it. I listen to you every day.
0: Thank you, Rick. Appreciate that.
1: The comment I'd like to make is when Javier Becerra was appointed to the HHS secretary, what accomplishments did he really do?
0: Well, he didn't have any background in health or human services. He was the attorney general in California.
1: That's right. That's right. And then I look at, you know, if he doesn't know where his campaign funds went, you know, with his chief of staffs, he's either ignorant or he's complicit in it.
0: Yeah, look, you know, I think this, Rick, I think this is a real problem for him, and maybe it's not being reflected in some of these polls. I don't know, and that's if you believe the polls, but I can't help but think that people have lots of questions about $225,000 gone missing.
1: Yeah, you bet.
0: Yeah.
1: Those were my comments and questions today, Sam.
0: Love it, Rick.
1: Well, thank you very much.
0: Thank you very much. Appreciate hearing from Rick from Yuba City. Always, let's go to John joining us from Rockland on this Monday. Hi, John. What's on your mind?
2: You made a comment about the capping the wages of Major League Baseball.
0: Yeah.
2: Which, it's a private company. You know, they can pay whatever they want to whoever they want. But my issue is these players get these huge, massive contracts, and then we have to pay for it in ticket prices. The average Joe can't afford to take their kids to the game anymore.
0: Well, or then you don't go to the games. Listen to this. By the way, on that point, John, hang on. I want you to listen to what one listener just texted in. Major League Baseball might be in for a rude awakening if they go on strike. They might come back to a public who's now more interested in pickleball. So, you know, you make a valid point. I get it. But this is a private sector industry. And the players are going to get as much as they can possibly get, and the owners are going to get as much as they can possibly get. And these negotiations go on all the time. They have historically in baseball. But they've got themselves a real problem here when the Dodgers can outspend other franchises by just a whole bunch of money. That's just not fair.
2: Yeah, and I'm not saying I have the answer to it either. I'm not saying, oh, this is what they should do or that. It's like, I don't know. But it's just sad when it's supposed to be America's pastime, it's America's game, and then you can't afford it. It's like when tickets are going hundreds of dollars.
0: Right, right. No, it's not cheap.
2: You know, I mean, for up in the, you know, third level.
0: No, it's not. I mean, I challenge you to find any major league sporting event that is cheap anymore. But what a lot of folks...
2: I like going to the Rivercats. Back when there's like, you know what, $20, get a lawn seat.
0: Yep.
2: Enjoy. It's a great day.
0: So what a lot of people, John, don't understand about Major League Baseball and the TV contract is, unlike other major league sports, so each individual marketplace, they negotiate a deal with that individual franchise, and then that franchise gets to keep the money. So that means a New York and a Los Angeles and a Chicago obviously are going to make a lot more revenue from their TV contract than those smaller markets like Minnesota, like Kansas City, and so on. And that's horribly unfair to those smaller markets. And that's one of the reasons why, for instance, like the Green Bay Packers and the Kansas City Chiefs can make an appearance in the Super Bowl so often, because they have revenue sharing on TV revenue in the NFL. And that's a big difference.
2: Right, and that's the answer, to do some kind of, okay, so Kansas is playing New York in New York.
0: Mm-hmm.
2: Well, whatever money they raise from that televised game should go to both teams.
0: Right, right. I agree.
2: Because they're there playing.
0: Right, but the owners in the big markets are greedy, and they don't want to give up that money.
2: You know, on a side note, if you ever get a chance, watch Ken Burns's documentary on baseball.
0: Oh, yeah. Yeah. No, it's a beauty.
2: Amazing.
0: Yeah, it is. All right, John, thanks so much. Appreciate it. That's the one that a lot of people know Ken Burns for, is that one. I mean, he's done others. He's done a lot of really great work, but that's one that's really hits home for a lot of folks. Okay, I want to get into these two clips as we roll into these final hours, can you believe it or not, of the campaign for the California primary. This first is California Democrat Party Chair Rusty Hicks, who told KCRA-TV that his party is anxious to move on past the primary.
3: Well, certainly we're ready for this primary election to be over, encouraging everyone and anyone who has a ballot sitting on their desk or on their kitchen table to make sure they get it returned.
0: Get over. We're anxious to get this over. This has not been the greatest few months for Rusty Hicks. He's had some issues. He's encouraged those who were not polling all that well in the Democrat Party to drop out to get more support. And virtually all of them were reluctant. I think one decided to step aside, but that's it. So that's been a bit of an issue for him, and he's been criticized by some members of his party for creating a rather chaotic scenario scene in this primary. Now, to the California Republican Party, their chair, Corinne Rankin, telling KCRA-TV, her party is actually optimistic heading into the primary.
4: We're feeling really good. I think that, you know, what you're seeing on the Democrat side is, you know, little to no enthusiasm. And, you know, it's quite the contrast on the Republican side. So we're feeling good about it.
0: Okay. So they're feeling good, according to Corinne Rankin. And Rusty Hicks says we're anxious to get moving on. But it's going to be an interesting day tomorrow. It really is, for so many reasons. We're going to roll out some audio coming up a little bit later on from Spencer Pratt. I want to get into that angle of the story because so much of the country is going to be watching that one race here in California. I think they're going to be watching the gubernatorial primary as well. I really do. I think it's going to be a closely watched race all across the country. And those are the two big ones as we head into tomorrow. But we're going to roll that out. I want to get to a clip of Javier Becerra, who was asked a pretty straightforward question and had a tough time with it on CNN a few days back. So we're going to get into that. And I want to get into... This is a very interesting op-ed piece that was written by an outsider who visited Sacramento very recently to spend some time with local groups who are trying to clean up the homeless crisis here. And it is a very poignant piece. She speaks in a straightforward fashion and how completely overwhelmed she was by how bad the situation is here in Sacramento in particular. And she names a number of the local groups who have volunteers who are out there on a daily basis trying to keep our community clean and the lack of support that they have been receiving from their and our political leaders. So I do want to get into that because it's a good piece. And so with any luck, that's coming your way in the next segment. And we've got someone on the live line. I want to get to them in the next segment as well. And if we have time, we've got some more interesting audio to roll up for you, as we do on a daily basis right here on the Shane Reaction. So let's roll into the break. Thanks for being here. Live line is 916-921-1530, 1-800-834-1530 if you want to join in on the discussion. And I'll give you the text line number just for fun, 51881. And you start your message with KFBK.
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0: Welcome back to the Shane Reaction. Glad you could be here to join us. Want to get into this op-ed piece on the Sacramento homeless crisis. It's a really powerful piece, so we're going to get into that in just a second. Before we do that, I want to go to the live line. We have Susan from Carmichael who's joining us on this Monday afternoon. Susan, thanks for calling in. What's on your mind?
15: Well, I'm on my half-hour lunch from the voting center.
0: Okay.
15: I told you before, I'm an election worker.
0: Yep.
15: And it's been busy, but we're expecting a lot of people tomorrow.
0: Okay.
15: So, you know, all good.
0: Okay, good. Know? Good. Glad to hear. Glad to hear.
15: I guess we'll see who... You know, what do they say? Cream rises to the top?
0: Yes.
15: I guess.
0: they do. I've heard that, Susan, yes.
15: in everything.
0: Right.
15: But, you know, I know you're going to, I don't know, you know, this whole thing with the homeless, I heard you
0: yes.
15: say something about that. I live in District 3, and I tell you, for right after COVID, when it all seemed to really blow up, all the... I call the county, and there's camp there or junk there or whatever.
0: Yeah.
15: And it would take forever or a while for them to come there. It's better now.
0: Well, good.
15: Believe it or
0: well,
15: not.
0: Good. Well, yeah. Susan, I'll tell you what I'm going to do. I want to get into this piece because this op-ed writer talks exactly about what you're talking about. Thanks, and good luck tomorrow, Susan. Appreciate it. I got a big day tomorrow at the polling place. This is written by an op-ed writer named Michelle Steeb. She writes for Fox News, and I'm going to begin this. I'm not going to read the whole thing, but I'm going to just read some of the more powerful excerpts. This is what we saw in Sacramento last week as a colleague and I spent one day there working with the River City Waterway Alliance, a volunteer group made up largely of retirees who have quietly become one of the last lines of defense protecting Sacramento's waterways from environmental collapse. We spent another day working with the Sacramento County Sheriff's HOT team, which removed an estimated 5,000 pounds of waste from a canal that the team had fully cleared just 1 month earlier. One conclusion became impossible to escape. America's homelessness crisis is, at its core, a crisis of zero accountability, and Sacramento is the telltale sign of what happens when accountability collapses, ideology replaces outcomes, and leaders refuse to confront the consequences of their own policies. Realities in Sacramento alone paint a staggering picture. Over the past 3 years, Alliance volunteers removed nearly 4 million pounds of waste from Sacramento waterways, including 29,000 needles, 19,000 shopping carts, and more than 70,000 batteries. She goes on to write, "Yet, as volunteers and law enforcement struggle to contain the fallout, Sacramento's homeless population grew by another 13% last year alone, an additional 1,000 individuals." She goes on to write, "The deterioration is accelerating far faster than it can be contained, and the sheer scale of the destruction is almost impossible to comprehend unless you witness it firsthand." Michelle Steeb writes just a little bit later, "But most heartbreaking of all was our time walking Sacramento streets, where we saw human beings visibly deteriorate physically, mentally, and spiritually, while passersby rarely looked up. No shock, no outrage, no gasp. In Sacramento, this level of suffering and societal breakdown is now tolerated. Yet, none of this was inevitable. For years," she writes, "volunteers with the River City Waterway Alliance begged local and state leaders to confront the accelerating environmental destruction unfolding across Sacramento's waterways. At the very same time," she writes, "Governor Newsom vetoed legislation that would have created a sober living housing set-aside, despite pleas from individuals struggling with addiction, frontline providers, and mayors across California, who warned the state desperately needed more recovery-focused options within its homeless system." She goes on to write, "To their credit, the city and county are now responding, but repeated pleas to the governor, the California Department of Fish and Wildlife, the Wildlife Conservation Board, and even the Sacramento chapter of the Sierra Club, organizations with real power and publicly stated missions tied directly to these issues, were met with silence." She concludes her op-ed piece with this: "Today, Sacramento stands as a warning to the rest of the nation about what happens when accountability is stripped away, when leaders refuse to confront the consequences of their own failed policies, and when voters continue returning those same leaders to power, even as human suffering, environmental destruction, public disorder, and societal collapse accelerate in plain sight. That is the real crisis. Not simply homelessness. Not simply housing." That's written by Michelle Steeb, an op-ed writer for Fox News. And so many of those lines caught my attention and struck me. But this is one that I've said, and I've talked about this on this program, how many times as we head into tomorrow's primary. Here's the line again: "And when voters continue returning those same leaders to power, even as human suffering, environmental destruction, public disorder, and societal collapse accelerate in plain sight." You keep sending the same people back, folks. You are not going to get different results. You can keep that in mind as you head to the polls tomorrow, or you cast your ballot and put it in a drop-off box. Speaking of that, drop-off boxes, we got news out of Southern California. There's a problem in Southern California with drop-off boxes that I want to get into to talk a little bit more about what's going on there. It's being reported by the California Post, and the headline is in the California Post today about a crisis. And it reads, "Election interference scandal is uncovered in two major California hubs, and it has to do with drop-off boxes. We'll get to that straight ahead. My name is Sam Shane. This is The Shane Reaction.
12: Ma, ¿y qué almorzaste?
13: Hija, ya son 4 llamadas hoy. ¿No te cobran por llamar a México? ¿Qué está pasando aquí?
12: Que fui a Metro y ahora tengo llamadas y textos de Estados Unidos a México sin límites y un Samsung Galaxy A17 5G gratis. 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
13: Buenísimo, amor. 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
0: There is a new election interference scandal here in California today, the day before the primary tomorrow. This, as another leading Democrat says, there's no voter fraud in America, which contradicts, by the way, an audio clip that we have from an election official who admits he destroyed ballots and has no problem with it. Weather and traffic coming your way together in just a moment. But first, it is the bottom of the hour. Here are the top headlines from the KFBK newsroom.
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29: Well, Democrat Tom Steyer is beating Republican Steve Hilton for second place, according to the latest poll in the race for governor. Steyer spoke at a campaign event in Los Angeles yesterday.
30: California deserves better. California deserves a change. That's what I'm running to deliver.
29: The Emerson College poll released Saturday has Democrat Javier Becerra in the lead with 28% support. Steyer, 22% support, followed closely by Hilton at 21%. Hilton has long been at the top of most polls, or at least in second place.
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29: Yeah, Sacramento will be feeling the heat this week. National Weather Service expects the high temperatures to break 90 degrees during each day of the work week. Today's forecast calls for a high of 92. It's going to be similar every day until the weekend. Saturday and Sunday cool off just a bit as the forecast is expected to see the temperatures in the mid-80s. And Wall Street Closing higher to start the new month despite a surge in oil prices. All three major averages hit record highs. As President Trump said, talks with Iran are resuming. At the bell, the Dow rose 46 points to 51,078. S&P 500 added 19 points to 75,99. NASDAQ gaining 114 points to 27,086. And sunshine, 87 degrees now in Sacramento. 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And this report is brought to you by Dell Technologies. And on our roadways, we've got, wrong way driver reported eastbound 50 Missouri Flat Road. That's going westbound on the eastbound off-ramp. Also, fire reported northbound I-5 to Lambert Road undercrossing. A lot of black smoke there, they're saying. Eastbound on 50 Howe Avenue, metal in the number 3 lane you got to watch out for. And otherwise, traffic's moving along pretty nicely. Interruptions will always come up to work, but with built-in intelligence and optimized battery, the Dell Pro laptop, powered by Intel Core Ultra with vPro, is built for those who stay in the flow. 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
21: Now, Sacramento weather.
1: Mostly sunny for this afternoon, high 93 to 97. Clear tonight, low 55 to 59. Partly sunny for Tuesday, high 92 to 96. Wednesday, plenty of sun, high 88 to 92. I'm AccuWeather's Andy Robb on KFBK, Sacramento's News Radio.
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0: Hi, friends. Sam Shane here. Going to talk a little bit about the gold and silver prices and where they stand today and where they're going tomorrow. You know, there are a number of Wall Street experts who have come out now, and they say they are expecting higher prices ahead for a number of reasons. And basically, they're looking at the fundamentals, like trillions of dollars in national debt. We have a debt now that's approaching $40 trillion. We will get there and surpass that very soon. 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You've got inflation that keeps shrinking our savings. 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
0: We're going to spend some time in this segment on voting integrity in this country, or lack thereof, because we got some very interesting sound. And then we got a new development out of the California Post in Southern California with election interference scandal that has cropped up today. So I want to get into that in a moment. But before, let's set it up with this clip, and then we've got another following clip. We are routinely being told by top Democrats that voter fraud in this country is not a problem. Senator Alex Padilla, he's a Democrat, of course, from here in California. He's been on the record numerous times saying that. And now Valerie Jarrett, who is the CEO of the Obama Foundation, very close to the Obama family. Valerie Jarrett has now said it. Here's what she said. This is during a recent conference that was put on by the Institute of Politics.
4: I think it's pretty telling that at a time when we are seeing a very deliberate attempt to make it more difficult for people to vote around the country, when we should be making it easier for people to vote. And let's just stipulate, there isn't an expert who has studied voting patterns who would say that we have any more than a minor amount of vote fraud in our country. So this is not a problem in need of a solution. And so the question I think we should be asking ourselves is, what do we do to make it easier for people to vote? Because if we are we the people, then we should be governed by everybody being able to participate and engage.
0: Well, aren't we already? How are we not able to participate and engage in America, in our voting system? I'm dumbfounded by that remark. If there's somebody listening to this program who can explain to me how it is that if you live in the United States of America and you're here as a legal citizen throughout this country, it's possible for you to be engaged and participate in the voting process. And in fact, I would argue that you can live in some states in this country, like the state that we live in, California, and be here illegally and still vote. So how is this process so difficult? I'm completely lost on how she can sit up on a stage and say that. There's nowhere in the world where it's easier to vote than here. Nowhere. I mean, if it's easier somewhere else, let me know. I'm all in. I'm all ears. Now, in terms of the corruption, we've provided numerous examples on this show of alleged voter fraud. Here's another one for you. We'll add this to the list. This is a video that was posted by Breitbart News. An election official defends destroying ballots in the Republican chairman election. This is in Warren County, Virginia. So they were electing the GOP chairman for Warren County, Virginia. They count the ballots and they destroyed them. And this election official defends destroying ballots after the count.
5: Where are they? From the mass
6: ballots? Meeting. The ballots, once the ballots were counted and agreed upon by all members, including the Scott side, they were destroyed.
5: Because, why?
6: Because that's what you do. If everybody's unanimously agreeing that this is the count, why would you keep them?
5: Because
6: what?
5: Want to make sure it was a free and fair
6: you
5: election.
6: Did. You had half Scott Lloyd, half David Seidelick agreeing that this was the count of the ballots.
5: Right. So why did you destroy? Why didn't you just keep them around?
6: Why do you keep them if once a committee is totally
5: to make sure that it was a fair election?
6: It was a fair election because you had the Scott Lloyd people.
5: You can't prove that.
6: You had Scott. Yes, we do. Because
5: no, you cannot prove that.
6: Because yeah, because you don't we had. Doesn't matter. What are you going to do with the ballots?
0: What are they going to do with you? How about fire you? Are you kidding me? This is a voting. This is a an official who runs a ballot operation and says it's okay to destroy ballots. This is in Warren County, Virginia. I mean, how does anybody even come to that conclusion, period, ever, anywhere, that it's okay to destroy ballots after the count? That's incredible. Then there's this out of the California Post today. Election interference scandal is now rocking California as a voting site was vandalized and burned. Mail-in ballots were found in a drop box. Oh, these drop boxes. Here we go. The incident, which officials described as isolated but serious, have sparked an investigation and renewed warnings that an attempt to interfere with voting process will carry criminal penalties. Oh, okay. Oh, well. Yeah. Wave your finger in the air. Election workers discovered vandalism Sunday morning at a voting center located at Cesar Chavez Park in Long Beach, according to the Los Angeles County Registrar, and according to the Recorder County Clerk's Office as well. Officials said that the staff responded immediately and voting operations continued without interruption. In a separate incident, that's not the only one. There's another one. County election workers conducting routine ballot collection identified a small number of vote-by-mail ballots that appeared to have suffered fire-related damage inside a drop box at the Department of Public Social Services Civic Center in downtown Los Angeles. Drop boxes. Nobody's there. Somebody can come by and vandalize, set them ablaze, try to burn what's inside them. Wow. You know, and Valerie Jarrett gets on stage and says, no, there's no voter problem. No voter fraud problem in this country. Stop. Really? You're wasting your breath. You really are wasting your breath. Never has there been a greater opportunity to commit fraud and voter corruption in this country than there is today. Never. And if you have an example of some time in history when it was easier to rig the system than it is today, let me know. Because again, I'm all ears. But there are way too many of these reports that are surfacing. Way too many questions about this whole system. When we come back, we've got some comments coming in from those who are listening on the iHeartRadio app. So I want to roll out some of those. And then interesting audio clip I want to play for you from Aaron Judge. Grew up in Linden native. Now he's like, well, the greatest baseball player on the planet. He's a great one. And the Yankees were in town playing the Sacramento A's over the weekend. It's a good weekend for the Yankees, not so much for the A's. But Aaron Judge was asked about this idea of a Major League Baseball team in Sacramento. And obviously the proposal is now public. We've talked a little bit about it last week here in the Shane Reaction. We'll roll out his reaction straight ahead.
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10: 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Spill your

0: Just got this from Susan. She said, today you shared parts of a Fox News op-ed by a Michelle and didn't know Michelle's last name about Sacramento and the homeless crisis. And Susan wants to know the name to look it up. The woman who wrote the piece is Michelle Steeb. That's S-T-E-E-B as in boy. It's Michelle Steeb. It's a very interesting read. Love your show. I now live in Oregon and listen through Alexa. Keep up the great work. Thank you, Susan. That's awesome. Appreciate that very much. Barbara writes in, our state is in complete mess under Democrat rule, but I see Becerra and Steyer are leading. I'm positive many Democrats are not. That just goes on to write to talk about what Democrats are thinking going into tomorrow's primary. Here's the issue, though. Becerra and Steyer are leading in one poll. There's a new poll out of the California Post today, which shows that Becerra is in third place by quite a bit, by a pretty significant margin, and that Hilton and Steyer are leading. So be careful which polls you are looking at. And I want to go to live in a second, but just read this one. Happy anniversary to you and Luis. Perhaps Becerra has some of his campaign funds left over that he could share for your anniversary bonus. Well, we'll check with them and see if they're writing any checks. That would be kind of nice. Let's go to Gary joining us from Placerville on this Monday. Hi, Gary. Thanks for calling in. Right? That's a great.
1: That was hilarious.
0: That's a great line.
1: It is.
0: Yeah, we got some funny listeners.
1: To you, Sam.
0: Yeah.
1: Yeah, you got some good ones out there, Sam.
0: Yes,
1: you really do.
0: We're lucky.
1: I wanted to say thank you for being there, first of all. Second of all, I wanted to say that when I was younger, my first voting place at 18 was in a person's garage.
0: Yes, I remember those days. In fact, Gary, I'll one-up you. My parents, yeah, when I was very young, had a polling place, yeah, in our garage one year. I remember that.
1: Yes.
0: Yeah.
1: And then they also had them at libraries and the civic center. And this way you had poll workers who were able to monitor the ballots.
0: Right.
1: They collected the ballots and they took them in.
0: Right.
1: And this, to me, I just got to say, is ridiculous what they're doing now.
0: I agree.
1: And they can't tell me that I've got to believe that our voting system is not compromised.
0: Nope, that's I totally I agree. Say. Good for you, Gary. You're a man okay, of com. Yeah. You're a man
1: good
0: of common sense.
1: You.
0: Thank you very much. I appreciate your calls always. Charles, joining us from Jackson on this Monday. Hi, Charles. What's on your mind?
2: How you doing, Sam? Congratulations on your radio birthday.
0: Thank you very much. I appreciate that.
2: You're nailing it when you're saying these politicians are pushing. You're probably pushing the lie. Because you pointed out that voter fraud is real obvious and all these laws going against investigating voter fraud. These politicians and the mainstream media pushing these lies, it's part of something that's been going on since the JFK days when he was assassinated. It's called Operation Mockingbird.
0: Yeah, I remember.
2: People call it a conspiracy.
0: Yeah, Charles, I know you're calling in from Jackson, and your signal is not good, and I apologize, but we're going to just have to cut you off there. Feel free if you want to call back, but it's not a very good signal. But, I mean, to his point, he's right. There are a lot of folks who look back at the assassination of John F. Kennedy Jr. when the information or quote-unquote disinformation or rhetoric or propaganda or whatever you want to call it from our government began to proliferate at a pretty large margin. Let's go to Jeff joining us from Pollock Pines on this Monday. Hi, Jeff. Thanks for calling in. What's on your mind?
3: Hey, Sam. I just wanted to tie in the voter fraud and the homeless. So I'm semi-retired. I'm up in the hill in Pollock Pines, but I work down the hill in Placerville. I start my day at about 4 in the morning and offload trucks at a big box, the one and only in Placerville, between 4:45 and 9:45. And there's Hangtown Creek that comes right through the property. And I observe many homeless, predominantly young males, coming that are walking around like zombies on drugs with no totally dismayed to what's going on. They steal. They're drug addicts. My point being there's a term that's used and it's called death by despair. And I think that

0: comes out of the coal mines predominantly, if you look up that. You now move to the voters. I drive home on a Saturday or Sunday morning and I see the overpasses in this beautiful El Dorado County with people with signs with F our president, with F immigration, with this. And I ask myself as I'm driving home, come join me where people are still sleeping and see what your policies are creating. Because at the end of the day, you and I, Sam, remember the time of Scared Straight, the prison system?
1: Yes.
0: Do you remember that?
1: Yes.
0: Yeah. So why don't we start bringing our 12, 10, 11, 12-year-olds out to where I am? And I'm a retired guy. I do this for pure joy. But bring them out and let me show you what your life will look like if you make this choice at 11, 12 years old, starting with the vape pipe, then going to a little bit of weed, then the meth, then the no teeth. And let me show you what that looks like. And let me take the voters that are coming up here that believe they're doing good and saying free for everybody. Everyone's kumbaya. It doesn't work. Your thoughts?
1: That's about as strong a phone call as we've received in some time. That's my thought. Jeff, thank you very much. That was really well said. Very well said. There's a lot to just sort of soak in from that, and to soak in from that op-ed piece that I read a little bit earlier from the op-ed writer from Fox News, who just spent some time here in Sacramento County and was absolutely stunned by the homeless crisis here. And again, I'll repeat her name. It's Michelle Steeb. STEEB, if you want to look it up. I want to get to Aaron Judge in a moment, but we ran out of time. I had to let that call go. That was just very strong. Well put. Back in just a moment with a lot more right here on the Shane Reaction.
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1: The closest watch mayor's race in America. Spencer Pratt, an outsider, giving incumbent Mayor Karen Bass a run for her money. And hometown hero, now one of the best baseball players on the planet, Aaron Judge. We roll out audio on his thoughts of Sacramento potentially getting a Major League Baseball expansion team. A lot to get to straight ahead. We've got weather and traffic for you together in just a moment. But first, at the top of the hour, it's time for the top stories from the KFBK newsroom.
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30: Here are the latest headlines from the KFBK newsroom. Across California, candidates for various offices are making their final appearances before tomorrow's primary.
31: Javier Becerra is currently leading the governor's race. He spoke Sunday night in Long Beach.
32: I am not learning this job on day one. I have done this job.
31: Recent polls show Becerra is leading his fellow Democrat Tom Steyer and Republican Steve Hilton by just a few points. The top two finishers, regardless of party, will advance to the general election in November. As a result, both Hilton and Steyer are largely focused on trying to secure that second spot. I'm Tammy Trujillo.
30: Work 20 hours a week or lose CalFresh and SNAP food benefits. That's the new rule starting today in California. It could impact over 2.5 million people statewide. A quick glance locally here, about 50,000 people in Sacramento County and 20,000 people in San Joaquin County could be affected. A rower is attempting to become the first American woman to row solo from California to Hawaii. Kelsey Fenler departed from Monterey on May 21st. The trek is more than 2,400 total miles. Fenler is attempting to become the youngest and fastest woman to complete the row across the Pacific. Your next update in 30 minutes. I'm Dina Kodiak, now traffic and weather together on KFBK, Sacramento's News Radio.
0: And traffic brought to you by Dell Technologies, Cherry Lane at Elkhorn Boulevard. We have a report of a traffic hazard in the number 2 lane. It's going to be westbound Cherry Lane. Southbound 99, Florin Road, east on ramp. Miscellaneous debris. They're trying to move over to the shoulder. South 505 at State Route 16 on ramp. We have big rig tire tread, road gator in the lanes. And on your freeways right now, Camp City, a little heavy both directions approaching the river, but so far doing pretty well. 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
26: Now, Sacramento weather.
2: For this afternoon, partly sunny, a high 93 to 97. For the rest of your Monday, clear. Tonight's low, 55 to 59. Partial sunshine Tuesday, high 92 to 96. Wednesday, sunshine, high 88 to 92. I'm AccuWeather's Andy Robb on KFBK, Sacramento's News Radio.
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3: From ABC News, Lindsay Davis, anchor Prime, streaming weeknights on ABC News Live. The Justice Department says it will abide by a federal judge's temporary hold on using a $1.8 billion so-called anti-weaponization fund, which was created as part of President Trump's IRS lawsuit settlement.
4: A social media post from the Justice Department says officials strongly disagree with last week's ruling by a federal judge in Virginia temporarily freezing the fund pending a hearing she set for the end of next week. The department says it will abide by that ruling. That, as more congressional Republicans express their opposition to the idea of handing out up to $1.8 billion of taxpayer money to those who've been accused of or convicted of crimes.
3: ABC's Stephen Portnoy. In Florida, state officials are suing OpenAI, claiming the company is putting profits above safety.
5: Florida's attorney general alleges OpenAI doesn't do enough to prevent harmful or criminal behavior on its platform, and that puts children at risk. State AG James Ulfmeyer cites instances of people using ChatGPT before acts of violence, including last year's shooting at Florida State University. In response, OpenAI told ABC News it already has safety measures in place to redirect people to mental health resources if it detects them going down a dark path, adding it's committed to getting this right. Mike Dubusky, ABC News.
3: President Trump says he spoke with Israel's leader and Hezbollah mediators, and both have agreed to pause fighting. It comes after Iranian media reported Tehran was suspending talks with the U.S. due to Israeli strikes in Lebanon. ABC's Tom Sufi Burge is in Jerusalem and says Iran is keeping the pressure up on its nuclear ambitions.
6: Despite all of the pressure, the Iranians are still maintaining that they want something out of this negotiation, that they're not just willing to give up their nuclear program wholesale. That seems to be the case, and that is what President Trump wants.
3: In Laos, crews are racing to rescue two remaining miners from remote flooded caves. They've been stranded for more than a week. You're listening to ABC News.
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1: I want to give a little context right now to the report just filed by Stephen Portnoy of ABC News. He said that the weaponization fund that was established by the Trump administration in the settlement that he received from the IRS because they illegally leaked his financial information, which is a big no-no. Did that under the Biden administration. Portnoy said that it's for people, the money would go to people who have been alleged of or convicted of committing crimes. That's a little bit broad. It has to do much more specifically, and I wish he had included the fact that it has to do with, particularly under the Biden administration, where the Trump administration said the Department of Justice was weaponized and clearly going after political enemies, whether those folks, those victims were wronged. For instance, a young woman from Southern California, potentially her family could maybe try to get some money from this fund as she was at the Capitol on January 6th, going through a window unarmed and was shot and killed. And the officer who shot and killed her was not punished. So that's the genesis of all of this. That's where that really comes from. Let's see. Boy, we got a lot to get to. This mayor's race, I'm telling you what, tomorrow in Los Angeles, I am so fascinated by it, as you probably know if you listen to the program. Spencer Pratt, guy who's a reality TV star, a complete outsider. And that now he's just making all kinds of inroads. So we're going to roll some sound from Southern California in that one. And I've got other sound. I want to get to Aaron Judge in just a second, talking about the possibility of Sacramento getting an expansion Major League Baseball team in a second. Before we do all of that, let's go to the live line. Renee has been on hold for a little bit. She's from Sacramento on this Monday afternoon. Thanks for calling in, Renee. What's on your mind?
7: Well, you know, I went and the other day I took my ballot in and I put it in the box. And then I heard that somebody came with an ID saying that they were me, and they came and they asked for my ballot. And they just kind of floored me a little.
1: Oh, no. Okay, but back up. You dropped your ballot in a ballot in a drop box, and somebody came in to this place of business with an ID that said that they were you?
7: Yeah, it was a church, you know, where they take in the ballot early and you can vote early. I think from that one, I'm going to have to go in person and just do it right away.
1: Yeah.
7: Through the machine. Huh. So I can make sure somebody's safe and they don't have to worry about that.
1: Yeah.
7: And, you know, it's just like, you know, it's your right to vote. You shouldn't be using somebody else's, because that's not your decision. That's somebody else's.
1: Well, right. I mean, whether or not somebody actually did that or not, Renee, here's the thing. When you have a drop box, it opens up the possibility that it could maybe have happened, and that just creates more doubt.
7: Yeah, and it really scares me, you know, and that's a felony. And, you know, I wasn't sure who to vote for, to tell you the truth. I didn't really want anybody that was on the panel, because they're all saying the same thing to me. And then I thought maybe I'll pick one, the Barack guy, and then I'll find another one inside that big list of names of people.
1: Uh-huh.
7: So I picked another guy, and then I did the eeny, miny, mo thing, and then I picked the one that I picked. So, I mean,
1: okay.
7: I don't know.
1: Well, thank you, Renee. Appreciate it. I would advise against eeny, meeny, miny, mo when you're voting. That wouldn't be that's not my best recommendation. I think maybe a little bit more research would be helpful. Overall, just saying. I mean, if you think that that's the way, it's your prerogative. Spencer Pratt. Maybe folks are going to vote for Spencer Pratt or for Karen Bass based on eeny, meeny, miny, mo. I don't know. But boy, I'll tell you what, I am convinced that a lot of folks in this country are going to be watching that race really closely. You'd be hard-pressed to find an election more watched tomorrow, in my estimation, than this race for LA mayor. Former reality TV star Spencer Pratt has turned that campaign upside down. One platform that he is running on and has consistently been running on is to clean up the fraud in LA.
8: You know who doesn't have a heart? Are the people scamming the billions of dollars that are making millions of dollars taking that money to increase homeless. So my big button issue is the first week as mayor, because I now have met in Washington and LA more than probably seven times with the criminal investigation team at the IRS. I'm bringing the whole team in. Here are all the books of LA. Any document I can legally show as mayor to the IRS criminal investigation, show me all the fraud. Who is scamming our tax money to increase homelessness?
1: That's one of the reasons why he's getting traction right there. He's not saying the stuff that consultants tell him to say. He's not that guy. And he's never going to be that guy. And that's one of the reasons why he has supporters like the guy you're about to hear. This is a guy named Derek Johnson. He posted a video online praising Spencer Pratt for visiting overlooked LA neighborhoods like the one where Derek Johnson lives.
9: We can look back. We can go decades. Candidates avoid cities like this, areas like this. Where I'm from in St. Louis, it was called the State Streets. Politicians avoided the State Streets at all costs. And so him coming out, he's showing that I care. He knows exactly what neighborhood this is. That's exactly why he's here.
1: He's got a lot of support out there. We'll see how he does. The polling has it pretty much a dead heat, pretty much, right now. But again, how much do you really trust polling? In fact, I got a text on that one I want to get to in just a little bit. This is a listener who's been listening to the program on the iHeartRadio app talking about Javier Becerra running as governor.
10: The race for governor is extremely important, but the race for lieutenant governor may be even more so if Javier Becerra gets elected and then indicted.
1: Yeah, wouldn't that be something? That's what Steyer, in a new campaign ad on Saturday that they rolled out on the digital platforms and then on television on Sunday, indicated. And Becerra's camp was so upset with the possibility, or at least the ad that raised the possibility that Javier Becerra could be indicted or at least investigated for this money that's disappeared from his campaign fund, that they threatened to sue. And Steyer's campaign's lawyers said, bring it. Let's go. We would welcome the opportunity to depose all of the critical players in this one, including Javier Becerra. So that ad is now out there floating around. There was a question that I had about, tell me another country where it's easier to vote than in the United States. And Russ from Paradise wrote an email in and said, I think one way other countries make it easier is to vote on Sundays. Make Sunday a voting day. And Russ writes in, fewer people work on Sundays, so the odds are that a move to Sundays would increase voter numbers. It's not a bad idea. I'm all for creating a national holiday. I really am. I would, in fact, I would prefer that we would eliminate one national holiday and replace it with the voting day. And you can name the voting day after the national holiday that you get rid of. It doesn't matter to me. But I think that we need to make it very, very easy for people to go to the polls, to show up at a place, and to cast a ballot on paper, not in a machine. No, I know it's old school. I get it. And then you get both sides in a room together, and they count together to validate. We've got to get trust back into the system. It's not there. There's no way it's there. Aaron Judge was in town with the New York Yankees. They had a pretty good time here. They beat up on the Sacramento A's, unfortunately, or Sacramento Athletics. But after one of the games where, this was just one of the games, where the Yankees beat up on the Athletics pretty badly, Aaron Judge, who grew up in Linden, was asked by reporters, oh, what do you think about Sacramento getting a Major League Baseball expansion team? And this was just after Friday's game, which the Yankees won, by the way.
11: It's exciting. You know, Northern California is a great baseball town, baseball city, especially here in Sacramento. A lot of good history. So, you know, hopefully they get the bid. We'll see what happens. I know they're going up against some other good cities, but you got to have some, you know, some good baseball up here in Northern California.
1: He's a good guy. From all accounts, from what I've heard, I've never met the man, but everything that I've heard about him is he's a real good fella. And he was being diplomatic there. He gave the answer that sounded great. The problem that we have here, number one, is both Nashville and Salt Lake City are putting together, from all the reporting, some really good bids. Number two, we're getting back to the deep pockets issue here in Sacramento, which has always and forever been an issue. You need deep pockets, particularly corporate money. That really helps. And boy, you talk about corporate money, Nashville. How are they doing? Really well. So we'll see where it goes, but it's out there, and they're putting together the pitch, and we'll see what happens as we go forward. We've got some folks calling in on the live line. If you want to join in the conversation, 916-921-1530, 1-800-834-1530. Text line 51881. Start your message with KFBK. And also some folks who've called in listening on the iHeartRadio app, so we're going to roll those up. And I want to get to Javier Becerra. There's somebody who wrote in and said, I don't understand these polling numbers at all with Becerra. That just doesn't make any sense to me. And a recent interview he did with CNN, he stumbled. He really had a problem with this one. So we've got that for you straight ahead. My name is Sam Shane. This is The Shane Reaction.
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1: Well, the name of the program is Shane Reaction. We got a lot of reaction coming in, by the way. I want to get to some texts in a second. I do want to go to the live line right away to begin this segment. Diane is joining us from Sacramento on this Monday afternoon. Hi, Diane. Always good to hear from you. What's on your mind?
34: Hey, Sam. Happy anniversary.
1: Thank you very
34: much. I love your show, as you know. So the one of the reasons why, and I love listening to him now, is Spencer Pratt is standing out. Is one, he runs on common sense, and he says he doesn't necessarily need the experience. It's common sense we need, which you always state in your program. And then another is like the homeless. I don't know if you heard, he was this weekend, he did a speech, and it was just right to the point where he said, the homeless don't need houses. They need help. We need to get them off the street, you know, go into drug programs. If they don't want to go into a drug program, then they get arrested. Mm-hmm. And once they complete a drug program and all that, then we can talk about housing. But they keep throwing money at something that's not working. And then if you say anything about it, you're not compassionate. But what, like he was saying, is he is compassionate because none of us want to see a lot of these people dying on the streets, correct?
1: Correct.
34: You know, and the only way to help them is to get them help, not, you know, I mean, I could go on and on.
1: Yeah.
34: You know that,
1: No, Diane, look, I think your point is well taken. I think that has been one of the strongest aspects of what he has been saying on the campaign trail in that. This is a drug problem, and we have to identify that first, and we need to get after that first, and then we can talk about housing. And I think that that was a real strength of his, and continues to be.
34: Yeah. I mean, it's everything you talk about.
1: Yeah.
34: Bottom line, common sense.
1: Yeah, common sense.
34: We need more of.
1: Yeah, good call. Diane, great to hear from you once again. Appreciate it. That's just great. Let's see. Where are we here? I want to... Sam... The polls are a load of, I'll say, garbage. Do you remember how far Kamala was ahead of Trump? This is what a listener writes in on the text line. They are lies just to steer voters. Watch how the votes get counted for Bianco. He will be a lot farther ahead than people think, from one listener. Maybe. Yeah, I don't know about the polls. I'm with you on that. No, I think you have to look at that with a very skeptical eye. All right, time for an audio clip from Democrat Javier Becerra. He's, of course, been among the leaders in the most recent polls in the race for governor. During an appearance on CNN, however, he struggled with a pretty basic question from host Alex Michelson on the state's economy here in California, even claiming that private companies are moving to California. There's a new report that's showing just the opposite, by the way. Here's what he had to say.
0: Do you think that the Democrats in this state who have been in charge of it and the supermajority are doing a good job?
2: We could do better, no doubt. But we are the fourth largest economy in the world. We are the place where the new economy engines, the industries are coming, tech and so forth. We still are the place where people want to come visit, whether it's Disneyland or the beaches. And what we have to do is just make it more affordable. But people want to come to California. People would like to stay in California. We have to make it so they can afford it. And that's a big task, but we'll work on it.
1: Really? Companies want to come to California? So I've not heard that. And he said tech companies want to come to California. Meta just laid off thousands of employees. And Silicon Valley got hit really hard because they're moving into AI. Brand new number out here today. Biggest winner in corporate America's flight from high-tax blue states, including, of course, California. Texas, the biggest winner. Dallas-Fort Worth, 111 headquarters relocated to Dallas-Fort Worth between 2018 and 2025. Austin picked up 88, Houston 31. They go on to talk about Miami and Florida and how they've been picking up corporate headquarters. The biggest outflow of corporate headquarters, which state? California. Yeah. That's what the numbers show. That response made no sense. And the people are coming here to go to Disneyland? Really? That's your answer? When we're seeing people leave this state, when I say people, I mean like major corporations and billionaires who are fleeing because of the threat of a wealth tax. Someone been listening to the program on the iHeartRadio app called in to talk about destroying ballots.
3: I have enough common sense to know and understand not burning ballots after an election. However, what is the limit on keeping those votes for city, state, and national?
1: That's a really good question. I think that that is the decision in each individual state, because each individual state comes up with their own set of rules. But it goes without saying, you do not destroy ballots after an election. That is just crazy talk. But apparently in Virginia, we know of at least one voting official who thinks that it's okay. It's all right. When we come back, interesting topic, this jungle primary, that's what they're calling what we're going to be doing tomorrow, right? The jungle primary, the top two vote getters move on. They call it the jungle primary because it's all no holds bar. Doesn't matter what party you're in, so on and so forth. Former U.S. Senator from California says this is a really lousy idea, like really dumb. And we probably need to change that. We've got that for you coming up.
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1: Tomorrow's the jungle primary, and the former U.S. Senator from California who says it's a bit wild and needs to be tamed. We're going to have more on that straight ahead. It is the bottom of the hour. 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
28: Here are the latest headlines from the KFBK newsroom. There are conflicting reports about the state of the negotiations between the U.S. and Iran. Earlier today, reports indicated Iran was suspending peace talks with the U.S. due largely to Israel attacking its ally Hezbollah in Lebanon. Trump soon posted that talks with Iran are still moving forward at a rapid pace, adding that Israel and Hezbollah have agreed not to attack each other for now. The primary election is tomorrow. You can cast your ballot in person, or you can drop it off at a voting center or drop box location if you've already filled it out. At this point, it's not a good idea to mail a ballot because it might not get postmarked in time to count. Sacramento County now has over 90 vote centers open. Google is requesting approval from the federal government to release up to 32 million mosquitoes in California and Florida as part of its debug program. The initiative looks to stop bad bugs with good bugs by releasing hordes of sterile mosquitoes to eliminate ones that carry disease. The EPA is reviewing Google's applications.
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28: Sacramento will be feeling the heat this week. High temperatures set to break 90 degrees during each day of the work week. Saturday and Sunday will cool off just a bit with highs in the mid-80s. Your next update in 30 minutes. I'm Dina Kodiak. Now traffic and weather together on KFBK, Sacramento's News Radio.
11: And this traffic brought to you by Summit Racing Equipment. And we had a report of a fire and have not had an update. Southbound 99 at Stockton Boulevard. Just keep a lookout. It did have a lane shutdown at the time. Otherwise, looking around, we look pretty good. Actually, Cap City Freeway running a little slow, northbound all the way out to Cal Expo, southbound from Arden to the American River. Everything else pretty much very clean. 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
33: Now, Sacramento weather.
12: Mostly sunny for this afternoon, high 93 to 97. Clear tonight, low 55 to 59. Partly sunny for Tuesday, high 92 to 96. Wednesday, plenty of sun, high 88 to 92. I'm AccuWeather's Andy Robb on KFBK, Sacramento's News Radio.
33: 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Sacramento's news, traffic, and weather station.
1: All right, June 1st, here we are. 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
1: Okay, it's called the Jungle Primary. That's tomorrow, Tuesday, right here in California. Wide open, right? Means Democrat, Republican, matters not. We're just going to get the top two vote-getters, and then we move on. There's a former U.S. Senator, Barbara Boxer. She is weighing in on the Jungle Primary. I want to roll some audio from her in just a moment. Before we do that, let's go to the live line. Linda from Carmichael joining us on this Monday. Linda, thanks for calling in. What's on your mind?
13: Yeah, hi, Sam. Wish I had gotten through last week. I wanted to make a statement on people's voting habits, and maybe they could change it just a little bit now this time. Sometimes people go straight down. I'm thinking of we want to know why things don't change. They'll look at the Democrat, and they'll just go Democrat, Democrat, straight party line. And consider maybe that this isn't the Democrat Party you thought it was 20 years ago or 15 years ago. We had originally, and I'm thinking back, you know, we had Ronald Reagan and even the original Jerry Brown when he was our lovable flake was nowhere the way he was the second time. We had 8 years of Duke Majan, a Republican, 8 years of Pete Wilson, a Republican, a little stint of Gray Davis before he was recalled, and then Schwarzenegger. Since then, everything has gone downhill. We don't, even Duke Majan was attorney general. We had state offices that were held by. So a lot of people don't know that the legislature has virtually been held by Democrats for 50 years.
1: Right.
13: But the only reason that we managed to have a balance is some of the state offices and the governorship managed to balance off, and there wasn't a supermajority.
1: Right.
13: Where the Republicans basically are seat warmers. If they say something that the Democrats don't like, it's shut up.
1: Yeah.
13: All I'm saying is look at the candidate. If you want something to change, don't just go. It may not be the party you think it is anymore. Look at the man. Give a few Republicans a chance so there's a chance to debate.
1: Right.
13: There's no chance to debate.
1: No.
13: We have a total dictatorship. And if you look around and see what's happened, a lot of this has happened. We can't talk about fraud or the person who discovers it is attacked. We can't talk about the Capitol building project and the secret tunnel. Every Democrat signed non-disclosure.
1: Yeah, I know. You're right.
13: And one last thing, some of the Democrats may sound very conservative now, and maybe that's what's in their hearts. But if they try to vote that way, they will be primaried out the next election.
1: Yeah, you're right, Linda. All right.
13: Just look at a few of the Republican candidates and maybe give them a chance.
1: Yeah, that's a good point. I appreciate that very much. No, this supermajority has been devastating for California, without question. It's been a real blemish. And hopefully we can turn that around. Let's go to Mark joining us from Roseville on this Monday. Hi, Mark. Thanks for calling in. What's on your mind?
14: Yeah, how's it going, Sam? So yesterday I went shopping in Carmichael, and when we were driving back home, there's a spot where the homeless people hung out with their shopping carts, garbage, dogs, and all that.
1: Mm-hmm.
14: Well, that spot, I just looked at it, and somebody came up with the idea and put these giant, jagged stones all around the place, and I didn't see one person, one shopping cart. No
1: garbage. I see.
14: I go, wow, somebody came up with a real good idea.
1: Yeah.
14: Huh. It worked.
1: That's interesting. All right, Mark, thank you very much. I appreciate that. Many times it turns out that private citizens and neighbors are left to their own devices because of a lack of leadership, as we've talked about earlier on this program on that topic. Let's go to Jim from Folsom joining us on this Monday. Hi, Jim. Thanks for calling in. What's on your mind?
15: Hi, Sam. How you doing?
1: I'm well. How about you?
15: Hanging in there. I just wanted to comment a few weeks ago. I don't know if you remember how the Democratic Party was making all kinds of noise about eliminating this jungle primary, you know, back when they thought.
1: Yes. Yes.
15: There was a chance that we would have two Republicans. Now, all of a sudden, that they're moving up in the polls, they went quiet. I just wonder what you thought about that.
1: Okay. Well, maybe, Jim. Let's see what happens tomorrow. I don't know. I mean, yeah, the poll, I get where the polls are. I don't trust the polls. I'm sorry. I don't know how Becerra went from single digits, low single digits, to the mid-20s in a matter of weeks. I don't know. But, no, it's a good point. Thanks very much. I appreciate it. I do want to get into the jungle primary thing right now because Jim makes a very good point. And we'll take that up on the other side of this clip. But this is important. Former U.S. Senator Barbara Boxer, Democrat, not a fan of the jungle primary, like the one that's going to be held tomorrow right here in California. Here's what she told Inside California Politics.
2: But because of the process, I don't blame everybody for continuing to poll because people don't know exactly what to do. They're scared that if they vote for someone who's like 1% in the polls or 2% or 3%, they're wasting their vote and they may help two Republicans. So it is confusing. If there is blame to go around, and I blame it on the jungle primary, which I never was for. I was one of the few who thought it was an awful idea.
1: Good for her. It is an awful idea. It's not working out. It's not working out. As Jim, to Jim's point, Democrats like 4 or 5 weeks ago, oh, yeah, we got to get rid of it because there were two Republicans that were leading in the polls. Now you've got a Republican and a Democrat leading in the polls, or it depends on which poll you look at. We'll see where they go after tomorrow. Tomorrow's going to be very telling. It's going to be telling in a lot of ways. California Post, interesting story. Nick Bilton. Nick Bilton's the 49-year-old tech journalist. He's been named the new boss of 60 Minutes at CBS, trying to fix that. Had a little meet and greet today with the staff of 60 Minutes, and he and Scott Pelley got into it. Big time. Or as our president used to say, bigly. He being Scott Pelley, talked about the new editor-in-chief at CBS, Barry Weiss, who's trying to fix that mess of a news operation over there. And Pelley says, and I quote, she has no qualifications for her job. The changes that she's made at the evening news have been catastrophic. So why should we expect that any of this is going to be any better? So Bilton responds about 60 Minutes, and he says, look, the show is going to stay exactly like it is for now. He also warned, however, that broadcast is an ice cube that's melting. Bilton said, for me, journalism is journalism. That's why I'm here, and that's why we're all here. And then Pelley kept up, and he went after Bilton, telling the new executive producer that he had, quote, slender qualifications for his new job, and added that Bilton will never be welcome here. So Bilton looks at him and says, you're not going to intimidate me in front of this group of people. I want to be clear. Then there was a 15 minutes of heated back and forth, according to those who were in the room. And Bilton ended the meeting, he said, enjoy the bagels. And he got up and left the room. How much longer is Scott Pelley going to be around at 60 Minutes, do you suppose? Scott Pelley thinks he's bigger than 60 Minutes. And if you're running a network and you're running 60 Minutes, that's an issue. We'll see where that goes. John McGinnis joins us next.
3: Sheriff.
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1: So the price of gold and silver pretty much hovering today. You know, not like big dramatic moves. There have been dramatic moves, both up and down short term. Hi, friend Sam Shane here. Maybe you're wondering, okay, precious metals. Is this still a good buy? Well, you know, there are many Wall Street experts who are predicting, yes, there are higher prices ahead. And they look at a number of factors baked into the cake. Trillions of dollars in national debt. Like, we are getting close to $40 trillion. We're going to hit that mark in no time and surpass that. 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

0: Democrats, yeah. And Hilton is in third place. Yeah. So you're saying, oh, wow, man, Hilton's in trouble. And then you go to the California Post poll out today.
1: Yeah.
0: Has Steyer and Hilton in first place tied. And Becerra down by about 4 or 5 points. I mean, it's like a significant drop for that Becerra is now in trouble in this poll. Yeah. So in one poll, he's winning. In the next poll, he's losing. I just think when I look at this polling, you give me your read. I think this is wide open.
1: I think the top two will be. This is not a bold prediction. I think it's going to be those three, two of those three. Which two, I don't know, honestly. I have a hope. Mm-hmm. I have a strong hope, but I think the possibility of a Steyer-Becerra runoff is not outside the realm of possibility. I'm not saying I believe that's going to be the case, but I think it could happen. Interestingly enough, Steyer spoke out over the weekend about something that I think is horribly unpopular, but he stood with A.B. Hernandez, the transgender athlete, and spoke in favor of biological men and boys competing against women and girls in sports. Right. That's very high risk.
0: Very risky.
1: So, and looking at it, I think we need such significant change in this state. And I will say, I think Steyer would be changed, but actually making things worse. Becerra, I think, would be more of the same. So out of those three, I'd like to see some hope that Hilton would actually prevail.
0: Did you see Steyer launch this TV ad that went digital on Saturday, went on TV on Sunday, and went after Becerra, talking about the campaign funding? Yeah. And he said he could be indicted, and Becerra's camp shoots back and says, we're going to sue you.
1: Yeah.
0: And then Steyer's camp shoots back and says, go right ahead, bring it, let's go.
1: Yeah. And by the way, Becerra would have no cause of action against him, but still.
0: Yeah.
1: There is,
0: But I bring it up, this infighting within the Democrats in the jungle primary.
1: Yeah. It really, truly, I think there was some people that, and I'll admit to being in this camp to some degree, that had some hope that there was a possibility at one point, although I didn't put much stock in it, that you would actually have the potential for Hilton Bianco runoff in the general election. But that, I think, that completely lost now, yeah.
0: I'm going to be watching so closely this L.A. mayor's race with Spencer Pratt. You know, I'm really just consumed, but this is a fascinating political story for me.
1: I think it's fascinating across the spectrum. And again, the recent polling data, I'm not one to reject polls outright. I think most pollsters, unless it's identified as a push poll where they're trying to be persuasive, they really want to be known as the people that got it right. But this, the polls show, the last one I saw, so Mr. Spencer out, it'd be, Karen Bassel, 25, the councilwoman with a 22, I believe, or 23. And, but I have a feeling, I'm very much inclined to believe Spencer Pratt goes to the runoff. And then it may be a tough summer for the incumbent mayor.
0: I read, an op-ed piece from a woman named Michelle Steeb, and it was.
1: As did I.
0: Yeah, and it was in Fox News, and it had to do with the homeless crisis in Sacramento County and how stunned she was at how bad it is here and what a failure of leadership. At any rate, an extraordinarily poignant piece, I thought, number one. Number two, I read a lot of it on my show and got a lot of feedback, John.
1: Well, I know Michelle Steeb. I hold her in very, very, very high regard. She ran an organization here, St. John's Shelter for Women and Children, and she is not a political person. To the best of my knowledge, I've never seen her in that vein. She's passionate about trying to help people out of this lifestyle. And as I read her op-ed, there is not one syllable in that op-ed with which I take exception. She's absolutely 100% correct in my opinion, and she seeks to do the right thing. And she's calling out something that actually I've heard Spencer Pratt say also. She's pointing out the fact that there is a profound lack of compassion on the part of those who want to keep the status quo. And she criticizes the notion that we have the electorate in the state of California that keeps sending people of the same or similar ilk back to hold public office.
0: So that's the point that really resonated with me, because I have said repeatedly on my program, if you want things to change, you cannot keep sending the same people back. You've got to change that. There must be a wholesale house cleaning, in my estimation, if we're to turn this thing around. We're at that point. I really believe that.
1: I absolutely agree with you 100%. I think we've been here for some time. I mean, the trends have gotten pretty. I look back at governors over the time, and in full disclosure, I supported the recall of Gray Davis. I regret that to this day, because we have not had a governor as good as Gray Davis since.
0: Yeah.
1: And I was disappointed with his performance, but in some areas, he was actually pretty good.
0: This just in, don't look now. We have a new leader for High Speed Rail.
1: I'm so relieved to know that because, you know, I think as the Titanic, after the Titanic hit the iceberg, had

0: you brought somebody else in to captain that vessel, well, things would have been different.
1: So the governor decides he's going to appoint like this new head of the high-speed rail and not tell anybody, yeah, or yeah, what? Yeah, like, just yeah, do it under yeah, the dark yeah, of night, or what? Yeah. I mean...
0: Yeah, if the governor appoints somebody to the post commission or to the some...
1: how many news releases?
0: Everybody goes out, everything about this person, and so this is kept in darkness for a reason, I'm sure. And I plan on chatting about that this afternoon.
1: I look forward to that.
0: Put down the shovel. We've dug that hole to way too deep.
1: John McGinnis and his program straight ahead. My name is Sam Shane. This is the Shane Reaction. We're back tomorrow. Big day tomorrow, my friends. Hope you can join us. Have a great afternoon.
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23: He led one of our nation's largest law enforcement agencies. Now, he leads you through conversation. You can call him the sheriff. John McGinnis.
0: And a very happy Monday afternoon to you. We have new leadership at the High Speed Rail Authority. Does that make you feel good? Me either. We'll get into details of that, what that may portend for the future of High Speed Rail. Also, we're going to talk about an op-ed that talks specifically about Sacramento's homeless situation, how unforgivable this perpetual sin seems to be. Get to that and much, much more. But right now, it's time to make sure you're informed as to all things going on in the region, throughout the state, throughout the nation. Let's check in at the KBK Newsroom.
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24: Here are the latest headlines from the KFBK Newsroom. A clash over trans athletes in high school sports in California this weekend.
25: While transgender high school athlete A.B. Hernandez was winning gold inside the CIF Track and Field State Championship in Clovis this weekend, there were protests outside.
26: What on earth are we doing? It's insane.
25: Leading Republican candidate for Governor Steve Hilton at a Save Girls sports rally Friday. On Saturday, protesters on both sides reportedly yelled at each other before separating. Hernandez won gold in the girls' high jump and triple jump. She talked to Democratic gubernatorial candidate Tom Steyer before the meet.
27: And I'm so proud of you for what you're doing. Thank you. So proud of you for succeeding. So proud of you for competing.
25: I'm Jason Athenson.
24: University of the Pacific is moving forward with plans to open a new medical school in Stockton. School leaders hope to welcome the first class of students by fall 2030. The proposed school would be one of the few in the Central Valley offering MD degrees and is aimed at helping address the region's physician shortage. The process of renaming Sacramento's Cesar Chavez Plaza is moving forward. The Sacramento Parks Commission has released a timeline that calls for a public survey to run from June through July, followed by a staff review later this summer. The renaming effort began after sexual abuse allegations against labor leader Cesar Chavez surfaced earlier this year. Your next update in 30 minutes. I'm Dina Kodiak, now traffic and weather together on KFBK, Sacramento's News Radio.
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1: And northbound Cap 5, let's Cap, yeah, Watt Avenue, we have a report of a solo vehicle accident there. May have collided with a pole, and then somebody say it may have overturned as well. It is blocking the slow lane. A lot of people have stopped to assist, it looks like, as well. Get us northbound Cap at Watt Avenue. Ambulance responding out there as well. 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
20: Now, Sacramento weather.
2: For this afternoon, partly sunny, a high 93 to 97. For the rest of your Monday, clear. Tonight's low, 55 to 59. Partial sunshine Tuesday, high 92 to 96. Wednesday, sunshine, high 88 to 92. I'm AccuWeather's Andy Robb on KFBK, Sacramento's News Radio.
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3: From ABC News, I'm Michelle Franzen. After Iran state media signaled talks were off between the U.S. and Iran due to ongoing Israeli strikes in Lebanon, President Trump says he made separate calls to Israeli's prime minister and Hezbollah mediators, and both sides have agreed not to attack the other. ABC's Karen Travers says the president indicated talks with Iran are still going and moving rapidly.
4: We haven't heard from the Iranians anything to indicate that things are back on, and really, even the on-off, what is happening, the substance is still very complicated. There are still significant sticking points that have to be reworked, and the president had sent changes back to Iran that so far they have not addressed or weighed in on.
3: The Justice Department says it will abide by a Virginia judge's ruling that temporarily ordered the $1.8 billion fund to be frozen amid litigation.
5: A social media post from the Justice Department says officials strongly disagree with last week's ruling by a federal judge in Virginia temporarily freezing the fund pending a hearing she set for the end of next week. The department says it will abide by that ruling. That, as more congressional Republicans express their opposition to the idea of handing out up to $1.8 billion of taxpayer money to those who've been accused of or convicted of crimes.
3: ABC's Stephen Portnoy. The state of Florida announcing it's suing OpenAI and CEO Sam Altman. The suit claiming the company says the company knowingly released and aggressively marketed ChatGPT to the public, including young users, while concealing serious risks. Florida Attorney General James Uthmeyer alleges the company suppressed internal safety warnings and deceived users about the true nature and dangers of the product.
6: People are getting hurt, parents are getting deceived, and they need to pay for it.
3: OpenAI tells ABC News it already has safety measures in place to redirect people to mental health resources if it detects them going down a dark path, adding it's committed to getting this right. Health officials are working to trace the Ebola outbreak in the Democratic Republic of Congo. More than 1,000 suspected cases now exist. 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

0: Good afternoon and welcome aboard. 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John McGinnis with you on KPK News Radio, 93.1 FM, 1530 AM, and live absolutely everywhere on the iHeartRadio app. Can you believe it? It is the 1st of June. It is primary eve. People have been voting, obviously, for some time now. But we will have ballots, the counting of ballots released tomorrow night. Full disclosure, I have not cast my ballot yet, with very good reason, as part of my belief. I'm not one that has a concern if nothing was to change. But very candidly, some things can change along the way. And I think it's best to make that decision when you know exactly how things are in the state of the election at the time you cast that ballot. I feel pretty comfortable now. I have made some endorsements that are posted on the website here at kpk.com, the John McGinnis page. And I'm going to talk about some of that coming up today and even tomorrow, because this has been a fluid situation. I think it's safe to say that there many people had hope that that there was a possibility with the California jungle primary that you could have two Republicans coming through the primary tomorrow. The recent data suggests that that is not possible. That will not happen. And I don't ascribe too much value to polls. I think most of the pollsters try to do a pretty good job, but there are hiccups or things that are missed. But suffice to say, there are three people that are polling in very, very, very tight numbers at the top of this of the contest, and they are Javier Becerra, Tom Steyer, and Steve Hilton. So the potential for a split, that is to say a Republican and a Democrat going through the getting through the primary is real, but it's certainly not a lock. So it may change the way some people choose to cast their ballot. People who are fans of Sheriff Chad Bianco, and he's a friend of mine, I like him very much, but you have to look at that and say, okay, if he cannot get there, if he's sufficiently far behind, and that certainly seems to be how it looks today, then casting a ballot for him would be a big advantage to either Steyer or Becerra to ensure that those two get through the primary, in which case I think it's, frankly, a nightmare scenario. So that's more on that, more on politics to come. I also want to talk about this. This is a very, very interesting development. It's not compelling because I don't think it's going to improve things or make any substantive changes. But it's an illustration of a rare course of action coming from the governor's office, where the California High-Speed Rail Authority Rail Board appointed a, I think you could say, a controversial business plan, as well as a contract with up to $3.5 billion. That was just today, after Steve Kawa, a longtime political advisor to Governor Newsom, was appointed chair of the authority overseeing the bullet train mess. Now, the California High-Speed Rail Authority Board approved a track and systems construction contract without opposition, clearing the way for Kiewit Stacy Wilbeck Herzog, a joint venture, to begin work on the multi-phase $3.5 billion project to lay track and install electrical systems across the Central Valley. Mr. Kawa, who served as chief of staff to Governor Newsom when he was mayor of San Francisco, takes over the board at a pivotal moment for the long-delayed bullet train, whose costs have ballooned as high as $231 billion, and would remain there but for an alteration and scale back of the plan. So this is something that is just, there could be no greater illustration of profound failure with any kind of a plan in this representative of public policy. This is absolutely horrific. And it's so precise. It's so undeniably true. You can look at other areas such as the management of the homeless challenge in California. Yeah, it's an abysmal failure, but there it's less decisive in terms of hard data. This is so clear that nothing has happened on this. And the sad reality is there's no market for it, and the amount of money has just absolutely skyrocketed. The authority successfully pushed through its 2026 business plan, despite objection from local officials, with the initial Central Valley segment projected to cost $34.8 billion, while the broader Phase 1 system is pegged now at $126 billion. This is even in government money, this is gigantic money, folks. So after receiving the gavel, Mr. Kawa thanked Governor Newsom for being appointed to the powerful post, which was previously held by Tom Richards. What happened to Tom Richards? Nobody really seems to know. He says, I have worked for the governor since the 1990s. We have worked on many important issues and programs together. I know how important high-speed rail is to him and his belief that this project will result in many benefits and a brighter future for California, and I share that belief. Those were the words of the new chair, Mr. Kawa. And just think of those things that Governor Newsom has dealt with since the 1990s. I think it's safe to say, again, it's not as precise in terms of the definitive evidence, but it's safe to say that the city and county of San Francisco is worse off now than it was when he took the helm as mayor. The state of California is vastly worse off than it was when he came in as lieutenant governor and then governor. Obviously, we're in the sunset months of his second term as governor, his final term as governor. And I would say thank God for that, but I don't know who's going to follow. I don't have a lot of hope that we're going to have substantive change on the horizon. I have some hope. I want that to happen, but it's certainly not a lock at this point. Now, this meeting seemed to be pretty harmonious. There's not really any dispute between and among the board members. Jeffrey Worthy questioned whether the authority was about to lock itself into a massive agreement with a sole bidder on a project already beset by delays, rising costs, and doubts over transparency. Okay, thank you, Mr. Worthy. I think that's a good group of questions. He specifically said, last month I was told there's only one bidder that could bid the project. He says, now we're going to lock ourselves into a single bidder for $3.5 billion with one bid. He said, help me decide why that's a prudent use of taxpayers' dollars. This is not a kitchen remodel, right? I mean, these are massive contracts. Okay, it's nice to hear that at least some legitimate questioning, but ultimately it looks as though it went to a unanimous vote. Staff said the authority received two proposals in a competitive procurement and determined the winning bid was in line with the minimal cost internal cost estimates, but they acknowledged that the price proposal from the rejected bidder was never opened because the company was deemed not responsive for not having a California licensed engineer in a prominent staff position. The new contract authorizes the authority's CEO Ian Chudent to execute an agreement with the joint venture not to exceed $3.5 billion. So, do you feel good about this? Do you feel warm and fuzzy as, yeah, this is going to take this thing in a different direction? I do not. A longtime political ally of the governor is now chairing this group that is dealing with an extraordinary amount of your precious resources. And it looks like so far, I'd have to give it a big time F in terms of a grade on what they've accomplished. Rearranging the deck chairs on the Titanic is really not a winning strategy. And it kind of looks like that's what they're doing here. You got thoughts? 800-834-1530. 800-834-1530. It is time now to take a quick break and check in with Mr. Dana Hess to get you caught up on KBK traffic.
1: Are you railing against them?
0: I am railing against them, yeah. It's the only rail you're going to find, sir.
1: It's a tie. 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And right now, northbound cab just north of Fulton Avenue. They've kind of changed the location a little here. It's blocking the slow lane. Apparently, that was the vehicle that was driving kind of erratically and then ended up hitting a pole there and may have overturned. We've got an ambulance responding. A chain link fence needs to be fixed. Thank you. And it's all happening northbound cab just north of Fulton Avenue. So it is really slowing down behind that. In fact, all the way past Marconi. So big delay if you're heading out toward 80. Watt Avenue at Hurley Way. While we're talking about that area, Watt Avenue at Hurley Way, we have a two-vehicle accident there. And they're trying to pick up debris from the previous accident there. So a lot of problems. Cap City, by the way, northbound is heavy in the Midtown area as well. But it does give you a little break there before you hit Marconi. And the $10 Gotta Have It meal deal. 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
0: Hey there, John. 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

0: Thanks for staying on board. I'm John McGinnis on KBK News Radio, 93.1 FM, 1530 AM, and live absolutely everywhere on the iHeartRadio app. So continuing the conversation about high-speed rail, which is kind of ironic to call that because it's not only sedentary, it doesn't exist. Today's meeting, I think, had some advantage, some benefit, because it exposed lingering tensions over the authority's 2026 business plan, which, by the way, has already been delayed amid criticism over the project's soaring price tag and whether the plan meets legal requirements. I think it's safe to say it does not. And so there are voices of dissent that have spoken up. I think that's a very good thing. Jay Schlosser, who is the executive director of the Kern Council of Governments, I believe that's the cities and county of Kern, the cities within and the county special districts, of course, within. And he urged the board to slow down approval of the plan, or at least hold off on the position affecting Kern County, saying that local agencies had not had enough time to evaluate major changes. That seems entirely reasonable. So this thing has been it's like frozen molasses, hasn't moved at all for a decade. And now all of a sudden it looks like they want things to get going. Why would that be the case? And by the way, if it's a flawed and indefensible plan, simply picking up the pace is not going to resolve anything. And I think that's exactly where we are now. Mr. Schlosser told the board, "I don't think the communication leading up to the release of that document was sufficient to capture or address the changes proposed in Kern County." And he's speaking for people who have a vested interest in this. The Kern County Board of Supervisors, the special districts in the cities, all the government entities within the county of Kern. This is going right through their area. It's a big part of what they're going to be working on, if in fact they work. He also said that local officials have worked with the authority for roughly two decades, but broken communication followed major staff changes and a recent leadership shakeup at the authority. That's all very interesting to know. I'm grateful for his speaking out. In 10 years, he says, no one's going to remember what I said standing here. They're going to remember what was written in the document. Man, he is so absolutely correct. I'm so grateful for people like, I've never met this man, but people like him who actually take the time to read, to understand, to process, not just be knee-jerk and political in their reaction to certain developments. Now, State Senator Tony Strickland from Huntington Beach, who serves as vice chair of the Senate Transportation Committee, has blasted the board's decision to move forward on the business plan, which I completely understand. He says putting lipstick on a pig won't change the trajectory of the high-speed fail that has been overpromised, overspent, and underdelivered from the start. I don't know how you could argue that. I think it's time to really, truly put a pause on this, go back and look at what has been done. If there are resources that have not yet been spent, and the conclusion is, on the part of sagacious people who actually take a hard, objective look at the evidence here, that this is not worth the expenditures, and I truly believe that to be the case, first and foremost, there is no market for this. There is absolutely no market. You've got two major interstate freeways that will get you through the same area that this will go, and you have a very, very efficient airline system that can get you from all parts of the north state to all parts of the south state very efficiently in a very timely manner. And there is rail already. And by the way, the nature of this rail, as promised, has been eclipsed in terms of development by rail lines, high-speed rail in other nations. So this just looks like one that's so incredibly clearly and obviously a losing proposition. Mr. Strickland goes on to say it's time to rip the Band-Aid off the high-speed fail. I'm calling on my colleagues to pull the plug and redirect those funds to shovel-ready infrastructure projects across California that would deliver real results for families and businesses. That is what I see as a bit of fresh air, a breath of fresh air. Marcus Detweiler, the California Special Districts Association, warned that the revised business plan still contains problematic elements related to tax increment financing and local land use authority. Despite the objections, the board voted to send the plan to the legislature. Officials said the contract will help the state begin track laying work in 2026. Again, this has been around for two decades. You're building a rail. Seems like the first order of business after you get the clearance and proper surveying done, start laying track. It hasn't started yet. And they go on to say they want to meet the commitments to have infrastructure in place by the end of 2029. this is more delays. It's bad policy being exacerbated. Assembly member Kate Sanchez from Mission Viejo was one of several elected officials to express skepticism on social media on where high-speed rail is headed, with Newsom getting Kawa installed as board chair. Do you think there's a possibility that Governor Newsom is looking at this through the lens of a 2028 presidential candidate and wants to have something happen? Wants to have some evidence to show earth being moved, development taking place, ditches being dug, tracks being laid, even if it's all a boondoggle and a complete and total exercise in futility? I suspect that might be the case. Again, as slow as frozen molasses for two decades, and now all of a sudden there's movement. Your thoughts, 800-834-1530, 800-834-1530. We got some other business to take care of real quick, like, and we're coming right back with more conversation. Don't go away.
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0: Hey there, John McGinnis here from Mike Guys in the Big Red Trucks. 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
1: He led one of our nation's largest law enforcement agencies. Now, he leads you through conversation. You can call him the sheriff. John McGinnis.
0: And as we resume conversation shortly, I want to get your calls on this high-speed rail. Seems to be a complete and total fail, and it looks as though we're doubling down, spending more money, making the problem worse, and now at an accelerated rate. Why would that be the case? We'll get your calls coming up. But right now, time to get you caught up on all the news of the day. No place better for that than the KBK Newsroom.
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12: Here are the latest headlines from the KFBK newsroom. Peace talks with Iran are happening at a rapid pace, according to President Trump. He made the comment in a Truth Social post this afternoon following reports that Iran was stepping away from talks. Iranian state media reported Tehran was ending negotiations and planned to fully block the Strait of Hormuz due to ceasefire violations by the U.S. The statewide average price for gas dropped by a penny over the past day. AAA says California drivers are now paying an average of $6.03. In Sacramento County, a gallon of regular is now going for $5.99. Locally, the highest average price can be found in Nevada County, where gas is $6.34. The least expensive gas in California is in Tehama County, where it's $5.75. Search crews are continuing efforts to find a hiker who disappeared on Memorial Day in the Desolation Wilderness near Lake Tahoe. Authorities say 60-year-old Jason Coffrin was believed to be hiking from Fallen Leak Lake into the wilderness area when he went missing.
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12: The Athletics were bested at home. The A's allowed 13 runs in the third inning and lost 13-8 to the New York Yankees. The A's will hit the road Tuesday to play the Chicago Cubs. Your next update in 30 minutes. I'm Dina Kodiak, now traffic and weather together on KFBK, Sacramento's News Radio.
13: And this traffic brought to you by True Green. Right now, that accident northbound camp at Watt Avenue, apparently they're still working on it. We got some debris in the roadway. Three poles knocked down after that vehicle hit it. Ambulance responding, and again, northbound camp at Watt Avenue, and the slowdown begins right after Arden. So it's going to be a long ride out to the merge. Otherwise, on the Camp City Freeway, a little heavy in Midtown as well, northbound. And going to the Davis area from, the merge here out to Childs, it's going to be a little slow-and-go traffic. And eastbound, a little heavy at Mace. True Green, don't waste another weekend doing your lawn care yourself. 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
2: Now, Sacramento weather.
14: Mostly sunny for this afternoon, high 93 to 97. Clear tonight, low 55 to 59. Partly sunny for Tuesday, high 92 to 96. Wednesday, plenty of sun, high 88 to 92. I'm AccuWeather's Andy Robb on KFBK, Sacramento's News Radio.
2: 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Sacramento's news, traffic, and weather station.
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0: Welcome back. Thanks for staying on board. I'm John McGinnis on KBK News Radio, 93.1 FM, 1530 AM, and live absolutely everywhere in the iHeartRadio app. Going to get your calls just a moment here. I want to share these tweet or X posts with you from interested parties on this. Ashley Zavala from KCRA, apparently at the board meeting, posted, just in, California High-Speed Rail Authority Board has a new chairman, Steve Kawa. Kawa has worked in politics for decades with Gavin Newsom. Board unanimously voted him in. The change is sudden and not clear what happened to the last chair, Tom Richards. He's not here. I think that's very interesting. And then Senator Kate Sanchez posts, California High-Speed Rail now under new management. Just one question. Will that finally get a train built, or are we just upgrading the management team on the world's most expensive group project? And one of the fundamental issues is, I don't think there's a market for this thing. I don't see anybody clamoring to take a train really, really quickly from a little bit north of Fresno to a little bit south of Fresno. I just don't see it. There's such an abundance of travel options right now. And by the way, this would be extraordinarily expensive. The ticket would be just extreme. If it ever was to come to complete fruition, it would be one thing. I doubt that happens. You've got the San Gabriel Mountains to deal with. But so in the short term, you've got to rent, get on this high-speed rail. If it was to happen, the short leg of it even, go really quick for an insane amount of money, get to the other end, rent a car, and continue your travel. It's just, there's just not a market for this. Your thoughts, 800-834-1530. John is patiently waiting in Richmond, California. John, good afternoon. Welcome to the conversation, sir, and thank you for holding on.
1: Oh, good afternoon. Hey, I really enjoy your show.
0: Thank you, sir.
1: I hear music choices, so just wanted to say that.
0: Thank you.
1: I do have a little perspective on this. I work for an adjacent railroad. We happen to perform a lot of work for them. I've just been watching it for 17 years, the inefficiency, and it just seems like now something's at stake. So I've seen movement that I've never seen ever. Yeah,
0: that is so interesting.
1: Unbelievable movement.
0: That's interesting. Do you suppose
1: Sorry, go ahead.
0: Do you think it may be a presidential campaign looming that might be the motivating factor to cause some change?
1: He needs to show something for it because the audit teams are probably coming to town. But we've done so much fraudulent work for him, building panels and stuff so he can come beat past Golden Spike, but there's not, it's the wrong rail and it's the wrong ties and it's all fraudulent. And first of all, I should have said I in no way represent my company on this because
0: I understand
1: they profit a great deal from it.
0: Completely understand you're speaking for yourself and nobody else, and you're sharing your observations as an expert in the field, and you do seem to have expertise in the field of rail. So that's something that frankly should be sought. You know a thing or two about it. I don't know how many experts in the field of rail are participating in this process. I would be willing to bet that Mr. Steve Kawa, who I've never met, I don't know the guy, so I don't mean to impugn his character, but I would be willing to bet that you know vastly more about rail than he does. Nonetheless, he's a political ally of the governor. And by the way, if you look at the manner in which business has been done in the executive branch of California state government the last several years, the last 7 or 8 years, outcomes are not important, but creating the appearance of something virtuous is rather important. I suspect, and I don't want to put words in your mouth, John, but I suspect that that's kind of how you're seeing this, too, that this is, hey, look what we're doing. If the cameras come, we can show we're doing something now and things are happening, because nearly two decades with nothing taking place. And now all of a sudden, there's an impetus for change. Is there a great demand for rail transport, high speed rail transport in California? I don't think so. I travel up and down the state with regularity, and I've never pined for high-speed rail because I can jump on an airplane and get to my destination very, very quickly. So I appreciate your expertise very much, and I will make absolute certain that everybody knows you are not speaking for your employer or anybody else, but rather your own observations as a gentleman with expertise in the field of rail. Appreciate the call, sir. Let's check in with Tom, patiently waiting in Arden. Tom, good afternoon, sir. Welcome to the conversation. Thanks for holding on.
2: Oh, hello, Sheriff McGinnis.
0: Yes, sir. Yes, sir.
2: I love your show.
0: Thank you.
2: KFBK is best.
0: Yeah, you
2: anyway,
0: got it.
2: I thought that your exchange with Dana Hess, that's why I called, to be honest, because you guys, give me a break, the rail, and then you come back with the tie or whatever. But anyway, my idea is that since it's Jerry's train, and what we got to do is we got to end it and then sell all the extra stuff for the Vegas to L.A. run, which will be private.
0: You know, right. At first blush, you think, well, I don't know about that. But as I think there is, for the benefit of the audience who may not be aware, there is a private group that's building a rail from L.A. to Vegas. There is a market for that. There is something that venture capitalists see as worthy of investing. And so it is happening. And you're absolutely correct. I don't know if this stuff would be interchangeable. Our prior caller, John, probably would have some knowledge on that. But if there is interoperability or interchangeability with regard to the component parts of this, maybe sell it at a profit even. Do what you can to get rid of that, and then put that money, that capital, back into California infrastructure where it's desperately needed. And, oh, by the way, the state is broke. And notwithstanding the smoke and mirrors and charade created by the governor in the May revise of the budget, the state of California is in very serious trouble. So, yeah, something different, a breath of fresh air, I think, would be welcome. And I think it's I like the way you think. Appreciate it very much. It's actually not worth not something. Go ahead.
2: One more thing.
0: Yes, sir.
2: It's that okay? Now they're coming up with 140 mile an hour buses.
0: Yeah.
2: And you're an officer, and you already know that's, oh, come on.
0: Well, there's also limitations on the tires that can be the speed that they're rated for. You don't have a 140 mile an hour tire for any vehicle to travel on the ground. Certainly not a bus. So that's a whole host of problems. I think anybody who looks at this reaches the inescapable conclusion that this has been a complete and total abject failure. And any level of critical analysis would have identified that as such decades ago. And now we're trying to hide the deficiency, hide the big mistakes. We're just in a spirit of candor saying, look, this is dead. It's not going to work. We can't spend any more money on it. I love the idea of recouping what can be recouped. If there's another legitimate purpose for this, the equipment that has been procured, as you suggest, maybe the LA to Vegas high speed rail, maybe that would be it. I don't know. Maybe somewhere else where rail component parts would have a value. Actually would make some sense. But I appreciate the call, Tom, very much. I want to squeeze David in before we have to go to break. David, good afternoon, sir. Welcome to the conversation. Thank you for holding on.
3: Hey, thank you very much for taking my call.
0: You bet.
3: I'm a big fan of the TV series Hell on Wheels that dramatized the building of the Transcontinental Railroad.
0: Oh, okay.
3: And they did a really good job of showing the grift and the corruption that got that railroad built. And I thought to myself, man, it took them 6 years,
0: yeah,
3: and we got a railroad.
0: Yeah.
3: Now it's taken them decades with the same grift and corruption, and we've got nothing.
0: Yeah. Yeah. Well, but think about this for a moment, David. Look at the resources they had then. You had men with strong backs putting that rail together, right? Now you've got the technology for engineering purposes and advanced, sophisticated earth-moving equipment. Things have changed so much. If this was going to happen, I would have to say it could have happened a much shorter span of geography. I think it could have been done much, much, much more quickly. So I'm not familiar with the program, but maybe it's worth checking out. And I appreciate the call, sir, very much. We got to take a break here and get caught up on other business, including traffic with KBK's Dana Hess.
4: 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And still cleaning up that accident northbound cap just north of Fulton Avenue, where a vehicle kind of flipped over and knocked down three poles. They're saying now we got injuries, a lot of activity there. Traffic is backed up all the way almost to the river, actually. So this has really had an effect if you're on the northbound side of the Cap City Freeway. If you're, well, northbound on 5, it goes slow all the way from 50 up to 80. And coming in through Davis, starting to be a little sluggish at Richards Boulevard to just past Childs. You'll love the way the place feels. Every escape feels a little more extraordinary. 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Traffic on the 10s every 10 minutes, mornings and afternoons. 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
0: Hey there, John. Get us here from my guys in the big red trucks. You know who I mean. 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

0: iHeartRadio app. I want to squeeze this in. It's very, very important. It's a piece written by Michelle Steeb, an op-ed. And I know Sam read at least a portion of this today. I'm not going to read the whole thing, but it is extraordinarily enlightening. And if you know Michelle Steeb, she did run the St. John Shelter for Women and Children in Sacramento. She is as dedicated to the cause of helping people who are at risk for living on the streets as anybody. I think that's a safe assertion. I have never known her to be politically inclined, but she has expressed, I think, some extraordinarily wise thoughts born out of her direct observations. She talks about America's homelessness crisis is routinely framed as a housing crisis, and it is not. It absolutely is not. She makes that clear. It's a crisis born from the collapse of accountability at every level of the system. Nowhere are the consequences of that collapse more visible than in California, and especially in the capital city. In 2016, California became the only state in the nation to formally adopt the federal government's Housing First mandate as its sole taxpayer-funded approach to homelessness, directing billions in state and federal dollars towards subsidized for-life apartments with no accountability for sobriety, treatment, or work ever. That is, she is so absolutely correct. You have not changed anything. You have addressed the symptoms of the problem. Homelessness is not the problem. It is a symptom. And you think about the different reasons why people find themselves homelessness. We've had wildland fires in this state. You've had the area of Santa Rosa. You've had Paradise, other communities in the state that have been devastated by fire. Those people were literally deprived of their homes. Their homes were burnt to the ground. Obviously, the Palisades. Those people did not take up residency on the streets of the community, defecating in public view on park benches and in playgrounds. They weren't shooting hypodermic drugs into their veins in plain view, being a nuisance. No, they were displaced from their homes. They were homeless, and many still are. This is a completely different set of circumstances, and thank God for Michelle Steeb, because she articulates it very, very well, and she has the benefit of real life history in terms of mitigating the adverse effects of people living in that world. She points out the fact that under this mandate, homelessness rose nearly 35% nationally, and California it surged 40%. In Sacramento County, the population more than doubled. She's 100% right. But even more alarming than the numbers was what society increasingly learned to tolerate. Human deterioration, environmental destruction, exploding encampments, and escalating public disorder, all while accountability and expectations were systematically stripped from the system. That is so incredibly true. She says that's because the problem was never simply the homeless. And the solution was never simply apartments. She is so absolutely correct. Otherwise said, this is not a problem unto itself. It is the symptom. She points out that waterways, parks, and sidewalks did not become wastelands because of a lack of housing. They were devastated by a policy framework that systematically removed recovery, restoration, and accountability from the center of homelessness policy. 100% true. Absolutely, positively 100% true. And I hope that the good people of California and other parts of the nation, for that matter, will recognize this. This undeniable truth. I urge you, it's posted at Fox Digital, and I did not realize that she had done any work for Fox. Like I say, I've never known her to be a political person at all. She simply is dedicated to her passion, her drive, and she had a demonstrable area of success in her endeavor. She got a lot of people off the streets because she imposed accountability, gave them rules, gave them standards for a better future. So please check that out, and if you have not cast your ballot yet, please think about that as you look at the potential for sending the same ineffective members back to the California legislature, and consider sending somebody of the same ilk of our current governor to run the executive branch of California government, and maybe an attorney general that will actually take the time, energy, and effort to endeavor to do the right thing. Check it out, please. Michelle Steeb at Fox News Digital. I think it's worth the read. That is it for me, but stick around. You have the lovely and talented Kitty O'Neill coming up next with the afternoon news. I'll see you right back here tomorrow. Have a great one.
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13: 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With Kitty O'Neill.
17: And good Monday afternoon to you. 4 o'clock. I'm Kitty O'Neill. 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
0: Stories now trending. California's gubernatorial candidate stumping for votes in the final hours before tomorrow's primary election. The Justice Department saying it will obey judicial orders to hold off on making payments from its so-called anti-weaponization fund. And Mexican authorities say they've discovered what appears to be a major drug smuggling tunnel into the U.S. Right now, traffic and weather together. Dana Hess in the KFBK Traffic Center.
8: Yeah, Kitty, a little bit of good news to start off with. Earlier crash, it was an injury accident, took out several poles. This was northbound cab just north of Fulton Avenue, had lanes shut down. Now, things moving again, but it's going to take a while. In fact, the slowdown begins right after Midtown on northbound Camp City. So just be patient, but things will speed up. Hang in there. Traffic on the 10s every 10 minutes, mornings and afternoons. Dana Hess, KFBK News Radio, 93.1 FM, 1530 AM.
0: All right. Thanks, Dana. And we're going to see about our KFBK forecast. Definitely you've noticed the warm up. So let's see what we have going.
17: Mainly clear for tonight, low 55 to 59, partial sunshine. Tuesday, high 92 to 96. Wednesday, plenty of sunshine, high 88 to 92. Bright sunshine on Thursday with a high 94 to 98. I'm AccuWeather's Andy Robb on KFBK, Sacramento's News Radio.
0: It's 91 in Sacramento, 90 in Roseville, and 89 in Granite Bay. Your top local story, California's primary season is wrapping up. Leading candidates for governor and Los Angeles mayor hit the trail before voting tomorrow on Tuesday. Democratic gubernatorial candidate and former California Attorney General Javier Becerra rallying supporters in West Hollywood this weekend.
18: I believe that we must protect inclusion everywhere we can. I believe that as governor, my job is to ensure that I am protecting your rights under our civil rights laws, your rights under our Constitution.
0: Republican gubernatorial candidate Steve Hilton in San Francisco.
19: It's obviously a great honor to be endorsed by the President of the United States. I think that it's going to mean that when I'm governor, we'll have a cooperative relationship with the administration in Washington.
0: Hundreds of vote centers now open across California, giving voters another option for casting their ballots tomorrow. Voters can drop off completed ballots at the vote center, or you can vote there in person. You'll hear about that coming up. Official drop box locations, also an option. Mailing in your ballot is still something you can do, but be sure to get it hand-stamped, that postmark, to indicate you've mailed it in before or on election day. They say just to be sure, especially tomorrow. We'll have live coverage, too, of tomorrow's primary election, and it will start. I'll be here along with Mike Lurie starting at 7. Your top national story, the Justice Department says it will abide by a federal judge's order to hold off for now on plans to give out up to $1.8 billion in an anti-weaponization fund. ABC News national correspondent Stephen Portnoy has the latest from Washington.
20: Last week's order from Virginia-based federal judge Leonie Brinkema freezes the fund pending a hearing she set for next Friday, June 12th. The Justice Department says it strongly disagrees with that order but will abide by it. That is the top Senate Republican, Majority Leader John Thune, says he wishes the administration would decide on its own to shut the fund down. Stephen Portnoy, ABC News, Washington.
0: Your top national story is that. We'll have more from ABC News coming up as well. But right now, we have more news with KFBK's Joe Michaels.
21: Kitty, a new cross-border tunnel has been discovered between Mexico and the U.S. We get details from ABC's Alex Stone.
22: The tunnel is about 869 feet long and 21 feet deep, running from Tijuana into San Diego. Mexican authorities made the announcement after carrying out a search warrant at a home, and they say the tunnel has lighting and ventilation. They believe it was a storage, logistics, and trafficking center for weapons, explosives, and drugs. They say methamphetamine, marijuana, and cell phones were found inside the tunnel. Alex Stone, ABC News.
21: California's new Golden State Start diaper program is facing growing questions, not just about cost, but transparency. The program will provide new parents with about 400 diapers when leaving the hospital. A viral social media post claims taxpayers would be paying as much as 50 cents per diaper through a partnership with nonprofit Baby to Baby. The Newsom administration pushed back, saying the actual cost is about 15.5 cents per diaper. A CBS News California investigation finds the real number appears to be closer to 18.5 cents when state administrative costs are included. Nearly a month after announcing the program, the state has yet to release the baby-to-baby contract or any records from the competitive bidding process, making it difficult to independently verify how taxpayer money is being spent. Well, for the first time in almost 10 years, there are fewer homeless people in California and across the country. KFBK's Dina Kodiak has details of the Housing and Urban Development's annual homelessness report.
1: California's homeless population dropped nearly 3% to just under 182,000 people, while homelessness across the U.S. fell by more than 3%. Experts say this is because of more housing, better outreach, and extra federal support. The Trump administration, however, argues current policies aren't working and want to fund shelters and sobriety programs instead. Homeless advocates say the drop in homelessness proves that focusing on housing first is working and warn that cutting the programs could hurt progress. Dina Kodiak, KFPK, Sacramento's News Radio.
21: The search for a hiker missing west of Lake Tahoe is expanding. 60-year-old Jason Cowran has been missing since last Monday. He was last seen setting out to hike the Desolation Wilderness from nearby Fallen Leaf Lake. Hasn't been heard from since last Monday afternoon when he was believed to be in the area of Angora Peak. There's now about 200 search and rescue personnel as part of the operation. Some of them dropped off by a massive Air National Guard CH-47 Chinook helicopter over the weekend. Still no sign of Cowran. He's 6'2", 150 pounds. He is white with brown hair and hazel eyes. It's 4:06, and I'm Joe Michaels on the KFBK Afternoon News with Kitty O'Neill.
2: All right, Joe, thank you. And President Trump is now calling for the cancellation of the concert that was going to celebrate America's 250th birthday. After multiple artists withdrew from the event, Trump posting on Truth Social saying it should be a giant MAGA rally instead, with the president delivering a major speech. Several artists who withdrew from the June 25th celebration said they signed on to perform at a nonpartisan event. Freedom 250's Elizabeth Pipko tells News Nation the organization's goal is to unite the country.
3: It's a chance for anyone around, not just the country, but around the world, who's interested to come to our nation's capital and really get a glimpse of what makes us these incredible 50 states and six United States territories. I believe it's the first time, actually, in our country's history that all of our nation states and territories are going to be represented like this.
2: The 16-day event is scheduled to kick off June 25th in Washington. So what about this Golden State Diaper program that you might have heard about? The program, and we had reported this earlier, would give new parents about 400 diapers when they leave the hospital. But it looks like the taxpayers are paying for that. And the price, as you may have just heard, it varies. Some say it's as much as 50 cents. The Newsom administration says no, it's about 15.5 cents per diaper. And then somebody else, CBS says, no, it's about 18.5 cents. Anyway, I guess regardless of maybe how much it costs, somewhere between, I don't know, 20 to 50 cents per diaper, are you okay with it to help new parents have 400 diapers? Or do you maybe wish that wasn't where your tax money was going? What do you say? #250 on your smartphone. Keyword open mic. We'll get to your calls coming up. Right now, we've got more of your top global and national stories here on KFBK, I believe. Yes, we do. Here we go. 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
23: From ABC News, I'm Michelle Franzen. After Iran state media signaled talks were off between the U.S. and Iran due to ongoing Israeli strikes in Lebanon, President Trump says he made separate calls to Israel's prime minister and Hezbollah mediators, and both sides have agreed not to attack the other. ABC's Karen Travers says the president indicated talks with Iran are still going and moving rapidly.
24: We haven't heard from the Iranians anything to indicate that things are back on, and really, even the on-off, what is happening, the substance is still very complicated. There are still significant sticking points that have to be reworked, and the president had sent changes back to Iran that so far they have not addressed or weighed in on.
23: The Justice Department says it will abide by a Virginia judge's ruling that temporarily ordered the $1.8 billion fund to be frozen amid litigation.
25: A social media post from the Justice Department says officials strongly disagree with last week's ruling by a federal judge in Virginia temporarily freezing the fund pending a hearing she set for the end of next week. The department says it will abide by that ruling. That as more congressional Republicans express their opposition to the idea of handing out up to $1.8 billion of taxpayer money to those who have been accused of or convicted of crimes.
0: ABC's Stephen Portnoy. The state of Florida announcing it's suing OpenAI and CEO Sam Altman. The suit claiming the company says the company knowingly released and aggressively marketed ChatGPT to the public, including young users, while concealing serious risks. Florida Attorney General James Uthmeyer alleges the company suppressed internal safety warnings and deceived users about the true nature and dangers of the product.
4: People are getting hurt, parents are getting deceived, and they need to pay for it.
0: OpenAI tells ABC News it already has safety measures in place to redirect people to mental health resources if it detects them going down a dark path, adding it's committed to getting this right. Health officials are working to trace the Ebola outbreak in the Democratic Republic of Congo. More than 1,000 suspected cases now exist. 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
2: 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Dana Hess in the KFK Traffic Center.
8: And brought to you by Cache Creek Casino Resort, downtown of the Split. That would be northbound Cap City, a 15-minute ride. On the other side, southbound, just south of Exposition Boulevard, we have 6 to 7 ducklings in the center divide attempting to cross the roadway there. So slow down. We don't want to quack up. Can we go back?
2: Yes.
8: Split to Roseville, 11 minutes eastbound 80. Downtown Elk Grove, 11 minutes as well on I-5. And it's actually some good news there. Downtown Elk Grove, 13 minutes southbound 99. And now, still, this kind of astounds me. 18 minutes downtown to Folsom, eastbound 50. I don't really see any traffic there at this time. Everything's moving along smoothly. Downtown to Woodland, 21 minutes northbound I-5. And you got an 11-minute ride ahead of you downtown to Davis on westbound 80. And you'll love the way the place feels. Every escape feels like a little more extraordinary. Every getaway is a chance to make the moment yours. Everything feels wonderful. 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Traffic on the 10s every 10 minutes, mornings and afternoons. 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
2: Thank you, Dana. Now the KFBK forecast. After we've had some warm-up.
17: Mainly clear for tonight, low 55 to 59. Bright sunshine, very warm for Tuesday, the high 93 to 97. Wednesday, plenty of sunshine, the high 88 to 92. Thursday's high, 94 to 98. I'm AccuWeather's Andy Robb on KFBK, Sacramento's News Radio.
2: 91 in Sacramento, Roseville 90, Granite Bay 89. Okay, so your poll question today, this is kind of an interesting one. There's this new California Golden State diaper program, and it will provide new parents with about 400 diapers when they leave the hospital. We don't know exactly the price. Some say it's as much as 50 cents a diaper. The lowest we've heard is 15 and a half cents, but you can do the math. Does it bother you if this is taxpayer money going to new diapers for folks? What do you say? Pound 250 on your smartphone. 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
5: Hi, good afternoon. 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
2: 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And straight ahead, have you voted yet? If not, we're going to give you some great tips on how you can get that ballot in and get it counted. 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
2: There are conflicting reports about the state of the negotiations between the U.S. and Iran. Earlier today, reports indicated Iran was suspending peace talks with the U.S. due largely to Israel attacking its ally Hezbollah in Lebanon. But then Trump soon posted that the talks with Iran are still moving forward at a rapid pace, adding that Israel and Hezbollah have agreed not to attack each other for now. The primary election is tomorrow. If you haven't voted still, Kim Alexander, president of the California Voter Foundation, says you might want to consider voting in person.
29: You just want to remind your listeners, Kitty, you don't have to vote your vote by mail ballot at all. 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
2: But if you've already filled out your ballot and you just want to leave it,
29: and you want to just drop it off, there will be a drop box at all the voting sites, and our drop boxes throughout the county are available as well. And you can turn it in that way. If you do choose to return your ballot in the identification envelope, be sure to sign the envelope the way that your signature looks on your driver's license, because that's probably the one that's on your registration record for anyone that's registered online or updated their driver's license and updated their registration at the same time. So make sure you sign the envelope and sign up for ballot tracks. You can do that off the Secretary of State's website. We can get you there through our site at calvoter.org. And then you can know when your ballot is being counted.
2: But what if you still want to mail your ballot?
29: Yeah, the post office has changed their procedures for when mail pieces get postmarked. And so it is no longer guaranteed that a ballot that's dropped into a mailbox on a given day will also be postmarked that day. It's more of an issue for voters who live in more rural areas. But at this point, you know, the caution that's being provided to all voters is if you can avoid mailing your ballot on election day, please do, or take it inside a post office and have it be hand postmarked by a staff there in the post office to make sure it's postmarked by election day.
2: And the Cal Voter Foundation website can be a helpful resource if you need it.
29: A lot of voting information on our website at www.calvoter.org. We have a roster of all 58 county election offices on our site that provide direct links to where the drop boxes are and where the voting sites are in each county, where the county elections office is located, which is also where you can take your ballot to return it, and the contact information for the county. So that's a great resource for voters. And then we have our California Voter Guide, where we provide links to reliable information about the election, candidate information, information from the Secretary of State. There are a lot of important contests on this ballot, and, you know, it takes a bit of time to work through them.
2: Yeah, I spent quite a bit of time with it, frankly. But yeah, so calvoter.org, that's Kim Alexander, the president. So might want to check that out. Danny Hess now in the KFBK Traffic Center.
8: Okay, and yes, brought to you by DTLA Law Group, accident and injury attorneys. And on your roadways, downtown to the split is about 15 minutes northbound Cab City, still suffering because of that earlier accident. But yeah, it's finally starting to clear out. Split to Roseville is 11, maybe 12 minutes. Got slow traffic from the merge all the way out to Greenback. Downtown Elk Grove on I-5 looking good. 11 minutes there and about 13 to 14 minutes now on the northbound side, southbound side, my bad. And downtown of Folsom, well, still about 20 minutes, which is good. We do have something going on, though. Jackson Road westbound, just east of Sunrise Boulevard, a two-car crash with injuries in the slow lane. So be careful out there. Downtown of Woodland, 21 minutes northbound I-5, and still about 11 minutes to Davis. That's westbound 80. You're coming in eastbound, a little heavy there approaching Mace, and also slow across the causeway. Have an injury? 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
2: Thanks, Dana.
17: Mainly clear for tonight, low 55 to 59, partial sunshine. Tuesday, high 92 to 96. Wednesday, plenty of sunshine, high 88 to 92. Bright sunshine on Thursday with a high 94 to 98. I'm AccuWeather's Andy Robb on KFBK. Sacramento's News Radio.
2: 92 in Sacramento, and Eldorado Hills has 87 degrees. Let's get some business and money news on this Monday. Kelly Brothers from Cap Trust.
0: Anthropic has confidentially filed for an IPO prospectus with the SEC. That means they are getting ready for a landmark deal. Looks like a race to the altar between SpaceX, OpenAI, and Anthropic. All three will be huge initial public offerings, IPOs, or that's when stock is sold to the public for the very first time. Alphabet, they're raising $80 billion from stock sales as they fund their build-out of artificial intelligence. And, of course, it's that build-out which has really led the market higher. As we began the first day of the month of June, even with oil up, because there's not a deal yet between the U.S. and Iran, even with oil up, the market set new records across the board again. Dow up 46, 51,078. NASDAQ up 114. The S&P up 20 points. Gold down 90, 45.06 an ounce. 10-year bond yield 4.45%.
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2: Well, this Saturday marks the 18th annual Rockland Brew Fest. It's put on by the Rotary Club of South Placer County at Johnson Springview Park. And Rotarian Randy Green says it's always on the first Saturday in June.
3: Well, we host 45 of what I consider one of the best craft brewers in Northern California. And they bring their best. I mean, we are a true craft brew fest. We don't have commercial beer. It isn't a drunk fest. It is a true craft brewer. And the people that attend are people that love craft beer.
2: Some examples.
3: You know, like Moxa and Shred and Loomis Basin and Crooked Lane, Solid Ground, Morgan Territory. We even have a new one, which is a brand new brewery just started about a year ago called Geist House. I think they're rated number 3 in the nation right now.
2: And other offerings.
3: On top of our craft brewers, we also have 25 home brewers. And it's a BJCP competition that we typically have. And those are tomorrow's best craft brewers of the future.
2: And if beer isn't your first choice?
3: We have 6 of our local wineries that are there. We also have cider, like from Ponderosa and a few other places. Seltzers from like Mindscape Fermentation. We even have sake.
2: Yeah, sake. And they'll have live music, lots of food options as well. And tickets are available online. Yep, yep.
3: This is our only fundraiser that we have for the year. 100% of the money. And just because you know that it's Rotary, we know 100% of the money goes right back into our community. And we, you know, support programs like Sierra College Emancipated Foster Youth Program, scholarships for high school seniors, STEM programs in our middle schools, and even international projects like clean drinking water.
2: Yeah, and so it is a Saturday afternoon from 1 to 5 at Johnson Springview Park in Rocklin. And there's a link at kfbk.com, the afternoon news with Kitty O'Neill, if you're interested in more information or getting those tickets in advance. And still to come, we'll have your top stories, traffic and weather together. We call it Mayoral Monday, and we have our Sacramento Mayor Kevin McCarty today talking about the city's efforts to land that expansion Major League Baseball team. 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
2: It's 4:30 now at KFBK. Good afternoon. Stories now trending. Plenty of nerves among political insiders as California's gubernatorial race comes down to the wire. A candidate's final week calls for an opponent to withdraw, and the latest on California lawmakers' efforts to reintroduce grizzly bears to the Golden State. Traffic and weather together every 10 minutes.
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8: Watch you by Safeway, southbound I-5 at the westbound 80 connector. We just got a report of an accident there, and it looks like three vehicles are involved. I'm not sure about injuries. No, they have asked for an ambulance now. So it's all happening southbound I-5, westbound 80 connector, just south of there. Also, a traffic hazard. I mentioned because it's blocking the number 2 lane, eastbound 80, out at Mace Boulevard. Save with clip or click coupons at Safeway. 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
2: Thanks, Dana. 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
17: Mainly clear for tonight, low 55 to 59. Bright sunshine, very warm for Tuesday, the high 93 to 97. Wednesday, plenty of sunshine, the high 88 to 92. Thursday's high, 94 to 98. I'm AccuWeather's Andy Robb on KFBK. Sacramento's News Radio.
2: 90 in Granite Bay, 90 in Rockland, 92 in Sacramento. Your top story, early voting is now underway in California's primary election. News Nation's Trevor Shirley says both parties are starting to show some signs of internal panic.
14: The latest Decision Desk HQ polling average showing Democrat Javier Becerra and Republican Steve Hilton virtually tied at the top, with Democrat Tom Steyer and Republican Chad Bianco still in the mix. Keep in mind, under California's jungle primary system, only the top two candidates advance. That has both parties worried about splitting their own vote. Hilton is now publicly urging fellow Republican Bianco to drop out completely, arguing the conservatives need to unite behind one candidate only.
2: On the Democratic side, Javier Becerra's campaign has threatened legal action against Tom Steyer over a series of negative political advertisements that link Becerra to a fraud and corruption scandal. More news with KFBK's Joe Michaels.
22: Kitty, now that Javier Becerra, who was once a long shot in California's gubernatorial race, leads the polls, California's Democratic Party leader won't say whether he's happy or not that Becerra stayed in. We get more from KFBK's Dina Kodiak.
23: Party Chairman Rusty Hicks faced repeated questions about this in a recent interview with California Politics 360. The party tried using polls to pressure low-polling candidates to quit, but most stayed in. Becerra was polling at 5% in March, but after Eric Swalwell dropped out and party groups backed him, Becerra surged to 28% support in a new Emerson College poll released Saturday. Some Democrats worried that too many candidates could split the vote and shut the party out of the November race. Dina Kodiak, KFBK, Sacramento's News Radio.
22: New work requirements for CalFresh and SNAP recipients taking effect today in California, affecting many adults between the ages of 18 and 64 who don't have a child younger than 14 living at home. Under the new rules, recipients generally must work at least 20 hours a week or 80 hours a month to continue receiving benefits. There are some exceptions, but those who don't meet the requirements could be limited to receiving benefits for 3 months over 3 years. Critics argue the changes could make it harder for struggling Californians to access food assistance. A legislative effort to reintroduce grizzly bears back to California is a step closer to becoming reality. KFBK's Jordan Christmas has details.
12: California recently advanced a bill that would allow officials to consider reintroducing grizzly bears to the state while also giving them protection. The grizzly bear, which is the California mascot, has been extinct in California for more than a century. The topic has been a growing source of contention, as policymakers want to protect threatened or endangered animals while also protecting the people, pets, and livestock. The bill was introduced by State Senator Laura Richardson, and it would require wildlife officials to determine whether it is feasible and advisable to relocate some grizzlies to California and try to reestablish the population. The bill now heads to the Assembly. Jordan Christmas, KFBK, Sacramento's News Radio.
22: It's 4:34, and I'm Joe Michaels on the KFBK Afternoon News with Kitty O'Neill.
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15: ABC News, I'm Michelle Franzen. President Trump telling ABC's Jonathan Carl he agrees with the Justice Department's decision to abide by a Virginia judge's ruling to temporarily freeze the $1.8 billion so-called anti-weaponization fund. Democrats have also introduced a bill to try to ban the fund from using taxpayer money after the president agreed to drop his case against the IRS. ABC's Alex Mallon has more on the original case.
16: A judge down in Florida who actually was the one overseeing President Trump's case against the IRS. That judge now, after a bipartisan group of judges submitted a filing asking her to reopen the case, she did say now she's ordering the administration by June 12th to provide answers on whether they committed a, quote, fraud on her court.
15: Demonstrators taking to the streets in central Kenya protesting plans to establish a U.S. Ebola quarantine facility at a nearby military base, arguing it could raise the risk for local residents. Health officials say there are no suspected cases of Ebola outside Central Africa. This is ABC News.
2: All right. And your poll question, kind of an interesting thing. You may have heard us. We reported on this, I feel like, a couple of weeks ago about diapers and new parents in California getting 400 diapers when they leave the hospital. And the cost of the diapers has been a little bit of a controversial. Some say on social media it's like 50 cents a diaper. Others say, the news administration says, I think like it's 15 cents. Another news organization says, no, it's about 18 cents. But anyway, you get the idea. Call it a quarter, maybe, just to make it right. But $400 for every baby that goes home with parents. But it is taxpayer funded, apparently. So what do you think of that idea? You think it's good, bad, don't like it, like it? #250 on your smartphone, keyword open mic. Your calls ahead. 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
8: 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What's in your wallet? And on the Cap City northbound, still about 17 minutes downtown to the split northbound Cap City. Split to Roseville is 12 minutes on eastbound 80. If you go to Elk Grove, well, I-5's 11 minutes and 99's 15 minutes, if that helps. Downtown to Folsom, still about 18 minutes, maybe 19. You got all those lanes to choose from. Now that's it. Downtown to Woodland, 22 minutes northbound I-5 and 10 minutes downtown to Davis, westbound 80. Surface street accident with a couple of vehicles involved, 3406 American River Drive. This is just west of Watt Avenue. And that crash still working southbound I-5 and westbound 80 going across the top. Fire department blocking the number one lane right now. 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Traffic on the 10s every 10 minutes, mornings and afternoons. 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
2: Thanks, Dana.
17: Mainly clear for tonight, low 55 to 59. Partial sunshine. Tuesday, high 92 to 96. Wednesday, plenty of sunshine, high 88 to 92. Bright sunshine on Thursday with a high 94 to 98. I'm AccuWeather's Andy Robb on KFBK, Sacramento's News Radio.
2: 92 in Sacramento, 91 in Carmichael. We're talking about California's new diaper program that would provide new parents about 400 diapers. Still a question of how much it's costing. Looks like anywhere from 15 cents to 50 cents. But the problem is this baby-to-baby contract, and the records have not been released. So we don't know how to verify the taxpayer money being spent. But what do you care? Do you think it's a big deal, buying diapers, new parents? Yes, no? What do you say?
25: The diaper program that Governor Newsom is proposing is completely ridiculous. The cost isn't what matters. What matters is the fact that supplying diapers is not the role of government.
26: My tax money needs to go to what is the needs, the specialties, and whatever for our state, but not for diapers. What is wrong with this state?
27: Why does the state think they could just take our money and use it any way they want? I mean, that's just stealing our money. There's no other way to look at it.
7: seems like one more area where the government wants to give away free stuff so that people will vote for them so they can keep getting free stuff. I think they're misjudging the people in California.
9: And they won't fund Prop 36, but they'll fund a bunch of diapers for new parents. What kind of stuff is that? I think we just need a big diaper to fit over Newsom's head.
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5: It had to be something reasonable. 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
4: A second woman kidnapped.
7: And then that's when he just like started basically yelling at me to start driving. 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
17: Well, the first Monday of the month, we talk with Sacramento Mayor Kevin McCarty, and we just had the Sacramento Pitch. It's this effort led by local business and civic leaders to bring a Major League Baseball expansion team to the Sacramento region. But wow, there's a lot of competition, especially Salt Lake City and Portland, who've really been working on this and have a lot of money behind them. But the mayor seems optimistic.
18: Well, we are very excited. You know, we're calling this the Sacramento Pitch, and, you know, I'm pleased to be co-chairing it along with West Sacramento Mayor Martha Guerrero, and we have a real chance, Kitty. You know, that's one of the main questions my friends, people that know me, ask me, Kevin or Mayor, is, hey, we really want this, but do we really have a chance? And the answer is yes. If you look at the other cities in the mix, we are right there neck and neck with population, income, our TV market, and just fan base. And look, we supported thick and thin the Kings for 40 years. We know we can support professional sports. We've seen it with soccer. You know, certainly the A's, they're bringing a lot of excitement for 3 years here. So it's a real competition. It won't be decided for probably 2 years, but last week we officially launched our campaign.
17: Well, I know that there's something that is needed, like a primary owner, and really get all the ducks in a row and financially as well. And I'm not sure we have that yet in Sacramento. Is that forthcoming?
18: It will come. We don't need it right now. I know people are saying, well, you're behind. Maybe. So, yeah, it's the first inning and we're down by one run. So we have eight innings to play and we're right there in the game. But we did announce $800 million in local funding from local investors.

0: at this time of day. 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Be ready for when it's real. And right now, downtown to the split, it's real. It's real slow. 17 minutes northbound Camp City. And that's 50 to 80. I'm looking for the heaviest traffic as usual. Midtown, spotty after that, especially as you go from Arden to Watt. Split to Roseville is 12. Or Splot. It's going to be about 12 minutes from the split all the way out to Douglas Boulevard. Downtown Elk Grove, 11 minutes and 15 minutes now on 99. Still spotty down to, Florin maybe. And then after Elk Grove Boulevard, we got some big time slowing there. Grant Line to Dillard. Downtown to Folsom, 18 minutes. Still looking pretty good. I'm not seeing much of any slowing there except possibly around 99. Downtown to Woodland, 22 minutes northbound I-5. Out to Davis is going to be 10 minutes westbound 80. 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
1: Okay, thank you, Dana. And we're taking a look at your KFBK forecast. You know, we were told it was going to get warmer, and, well, here we are.
2: Mainly clear for tonight, low 55 to 59. Bright sunshine, very warm for Tuesday, the high 93 to 97. Wednesday, plenty of sunshine, the high 88 to 92. Thursday's high, 94 to 98. I'm AccuWeather's Andy Robb on KFBK. 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
1: 92 in Sacramento, 89 in Rockland, and 87 in El Dorado Hills. Let's get some business and money news. It's Kelly Brothers from Cap Trust.
3: NVIDIA introducing the first PCs designed specifically for AI. That's right. They're going to partner up with six manufacturers, including Dell, Lenovo, Microsoft, HP, and they're going to put in these personal either laptops or desktops the RTX Spark, which is the most efficient PC chip ever built, according to NVIDIA, and it's built for AI. So they're trying to take you from a computer which can use AI to one that is built around the whole idea of artificial intelligence. Speaking of, Alphabet planning to raise $80 billion from stock sales to fund their build-out. And Anthropic filing the first paperwork to go public later this summer to go through what's called an IPO. Final numbers, Dow up 46, 51,079, NASDAQ up 114, the S&P up 20 points. Gold down 90, 45.06 an ounce, 10-year bond yield 4.45%.
1: All right, thanks to Kelly Brothers. Iran claims that recent Israeli military operations in southern Lebanon have shattered regional peace efforts. News Nation's Robert Sherman has more.
4: Amid all of these flare-ups that we're witnessing here, Iran trying to take a tougher posture here against the United States, with Iranian state media claiming that Iran is prepared to walk away from these negotiations over what Iran is claiming to be ceasefire violations, both here in the Gulf, but also more pointedly, the fighting that is still taking place in Lebanon itself. We cannot independently confirm what Iranian state media is reporting. Look at some of the statements that Iran has put out publicly. This comes from Iran's foreign minister today, in which they said the ceasefire between Iran and the U.S. is unequivocally a ceasefire on all fronts, including in Lebanon. Its violation on one front is a violation of the ceasefire on all fronts. The U.S. and Israel are responsible for the consequences of any violation. This is all coming as President Trump has asked for a few more amendments to be put into motion in order to change some of the parameters to try and get towards a 60-day memorandum of understanding and a ceasefire, especially as it relates to the Strait of Hormuz. And in terms of what his red lines are,
5: I would rather get a deal because we can open the strait immediately upon signing. One guarantee that I have to have is that there will be no nuclear weapons. They've agreed to that. If you're going to be in a hurry, you're not going to make a good deal. And slowly but surely, we're getting, I think, what we want. And if we don't get what we want, we're going to end it a different way.
4: So there's new uncertainty as to exactly where all these negotiations go, with the president reportedly kicking this proposal back over to the Iranian side for some changes here, waiting for a response from Iran's side. But then you have the state media reporting coming out saying Iran is prepared to walk away from all of this. Uncertain times here in the region.
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20: Daphne Caruana Galizia was a Maltese investigative journalist and blogger who spent her life fighting for truth, justice, and decency in a country overrun by corruption. But on October 16, 2017, she was assassinated.
21: There are crooks everywhere you look now. The situation is desperate.
22: Malta is a tourist paradise, but underneath its extraordinary beauty, there are some dark, dark shadows. This is a place where dark power and dark money likes to hang out. And if you try and tell truth to that dark money and that dark power, if you're a journalist, it can be a very dangerous place.